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4: Technology that can help cancer patients keep their hair is before California's legislature. CBS's Michael Wallace.
5: They're called scalp cooling caps.
6: And so you are slowing the metabolism of hair follicles and reducing chemotherapy disruption to the follicles and therefore preserving hair.
5: Dr. Joe Chen at the University of California, San Francisco says two-thirds of cap users preserve half their hair, but the caps can cost thousands of dollars. The bill before state lawmakers would require insurers to cover the caps. Cancer survivor Stella Serrao paid for a cooling cap out of pocket.
7: Gave me a sense of normalcy.
5: She says all cancer patients should have the option. Michael Wallace, CBS News.
4: Pope Leo had a message for mothers this Mother's Day, according to Vatican News. Speaking in St. Peter's Square, the Pope said, quote, pray with affection and gratitude for every mother, especially for those living in the most difficult conditions. I'm Heather Bosch, CBS News.
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13: Here we go. This is the Markley, Van Camp, and Robbins Show. I'm Scott Robbins. That guy right there is David Van Camp. The guy in the, no, he's not here. It's Jamie Markley. He's back tomorrow, I think. I think he's back tomorrow.
14: Yes.
13: Anyway. He should be back tomorrow. All right. But, you know, hey, if he wants to take another day, he can take another day. Because he's Jamie Markley. He can do what he wants. Yeah, that's the way it works. All right, David, what do we got going on today? What's happening in the wacky world we live in?
14: Well,
13: Iran thing is off the hook.
14: Okay. Well, Iran's been firing on us, on commercial boats, targets in the Middle East, after we started escorting boats across the Strait of Hormuz. And, Secretary of War Pete Hegseth, he's asked, does that mean the ceasefire is over, or, like, what's going on? Because they are throwing rockets at people right now, and it seems like that would be a violation of it. And he says, well, no, because this is a different operation, so it doesn't affect the current ceasefire that's in place.
15: No, the ceasefire is not over. Ultimately, this is a separate and distinct project, and we expected there would be some churn at the beginning, which happened. And we said we would defend and defend aggressively, and we absolutely have. Iran knows that. And ultimately, the president's going to make a decision whether anything were to escalate into a violation of a ceasefire. But certainly we would urge Iran to be prudent in the actions that they take to keep that underneath this threshold. This is about the straits. This is about freedom of navigation. This is about international waterways. This is about free flow of commerce. All the things that happened before, and only Iran is contesting. So right now the ceasefire certainly holds, but we're going to be watching very, very closely.
14: Wow.
13: Yeah, I see Iran state media just issued a statement saying U.S. demands are impossible. Okay.
14: All right.
13: All right.
14: Well, I mean,
13: that's what you want.
14: All right. Are we just waiting for, like, the UAE to start doing something? Because they've already made the moves by saying they're getting out of the OPEC deal. You know, they're getting ticked off because they're getting rocket attacks against them constantly. Like, I don't know where this goes, but it does feel like there's a breaking point coming this week.
13: I don't know what that means exactly.
14: What do you mean?
13: Just breaking point.
14: Breaking point. That, like, the bombs are going to start falling again.
13: That's what I mean. I mean, to what extent? And because, I mean, I'm pretty sure anyway, the White House understands and realizes that this has got to end. They've got to wrap this thing up quickly, as quick as you possibly can.
14: Yeah.
13: And without being completely reckless, you've got to be able to do this and get it done. Yeah. Now, Trump said he put another deadline out there.
14: Yeah.
13: Said 2 to 3 weeks today, right? Is that correct?
14: Yeah.
13: Okay. I don't know why he does that, but he did.
14: Yeah.
13: He did it again, saying in 2 to 3 weeks. And then what?
14: That's a great question.
13: You know, see, that's the thing. I don't know what that means. So, anyway, and looking at it right now, again, they're saying it's impossible. We're not going to do that. And this all revolves around the nukes.
14: Yes.
13: That's he wants those gone, and we want, that's our position.
14: Yeah.
13: That's the world's position, allegedly.
14: Yes.
13: They don't want them to have anything like that. Mm-hmm. And they're saying, well, no, we have every right to have that, and we're not going to bend on that area. So the stalemate continues, and as depressing as that sounds, and it does, we got gas prices to deal with here. We got inflation that's happening because of this. And, you know, I get asked this question all the time, David. And
14: gasoline tank or your car's gas tank. There are other uses for petroleum products. So, I mean, it's just the situation that we find ourselves in. You couldn't just shut off the spigot or the global economy would collapse, like, in a hurry.
13: But, you can't keep it, you can't hoard it and keep it for yourself.
14: Yeah, pretty much, yeah.
13: Okay, because I have a hard time wrapping your head around it because we've been told time and time again, we don't want to be dependent upon foreign oil. We don't want that.
14: Yeah, and we're...
13: Because these people are nuts.
14: And when they say that, it's because we can buy more. That's the idea behind it. Because we don't have a national oil program. It's a bunch of different private corporations that control that stuff. So you can't national... Well, I suppose you could, but that would be, you know, Venezuela's model.
13: Exactly.
14: Nationalize the oil production industry. Yeah. And I don't want to go down that road because I don't want to have to get my next grocery run from the zoo. Remember that? They were poaching zoo animals at one point.
13: To eat them, yes.
14: Yes. So, yeah.
13: I don't want that either. Model. No, we don't want that. And what about the refinery talk? I mean, there was some talk, too, about so many refineries have been shut down.
14: On the West Coast.
13: On the West Coast,
14: Because of regulations.
13: Regulations and nonsense.
14: Yeah, I forget what the exact number was at one point. It was like 12 refineries or something like that, and it was down to 6. I mean, just a crazy amount of companies just saying, well, to hell with this. We'd have to spend billions of dollars to retrofit our refinery operations. We'll just sell it or abandon it, essentially. So
13: there you go. I mean, that I think maybe helps answer the question anyway. Yeah. We need the worldwide market to sustain.
14: Yes.
13: And refineries are not at full capacity. They're not where they were.
14: Well, we don't. Yeah. Well,
13: 20 years ago or
14: that's
13: whatever.
14: Because up and down the West Coast, they've regulated themselves out of it.
13: Yeah. So there you go. And then so here we are sitting here and we're saying again, God, can we become more energy independent? Why do we depend on these crazy people to supply us with anything?
14: Because
13: you never know. Right?
14: Yeah.
13: Now, this is going to work out.
14: Well, like the state of California, they're bringing in oil from Iraq.
13: Yeah.
14: So, I mean, it's a complex system.
13: It is a complex system. It's very complex. And you'd think that maybe Iraq would feel like, hey, we can seize the opportunity here. You know?
14: They've also shut down a big production facility because they didn't want it to get bombed.
13: Right.
14: So.
13: All right. Well, anyway, you get whiplash with this because your head snaps back on actually controls the Strait of Hormuz.
14: Yeah.
13: And we say we do, U.S. They say they do. We put up a blockade to stop their blockade. I mean, it just gets very, and I get why. I understand why. But it's just one of those things where it's like it's so difficult to wrap your head around all the tentacles this thing has. But at any rate, we're technically not firing on them, correct?

0: That's
1: correct, yes.
0: Okay.
1: Defensive posture only.
0: Yeah, whatever the threshold is has not been met.
1: Yes.
0: Not to say it couldn't be met, but it hasn't. And I don't know if they're capable of meeting the threshold right now.
1: That's an open question. There's a lot of open questions right now, Scott. Yeah, I'll leave it at that.
0: Yeah, no kidding. And we'll try to answer as many as we can, but man, it's tough to keep up with this stuff. I'll tell you that right now. All right, we got that cruise ship floating around.
1: Yeah.
0: Right now with the Junta virus on it.
1: Yeah.
0: Are they in, where are they at?
1: Off the coast of Africa.
0: Africa, yeah.
1: Yeah.
0: And it's sitting in the water right now.
1: Yeah.
0: Nothing's happening. They can't leave. The people on board cannot leave. What, three have died?
1: Three people have died. There's another person who was emergency evacuated and is fighting for his life right now.
0: It's really awful. Yeah. I mean, it's awful. And I don't know if you happen to see the documentary Poop Cruise that's on Netflix.
1: I've heard you talk about it. I don't have
0: Netflix. God. Well, if you're, watch that if you're thinking about it. Yeah, go ahead. I mean, have fun if you're on the cruises and whatnot. I mean, they can be fun. Certainly, but man, take a look at that. And then we got the Junta virus thing going on.
1: Yeah.
0: Anyway, I happened to see this clip last night on the news, and I know you brought it today too.
1: Yeah.
0: And it was a guy who is pleading with whomever to get off the boat.
1: Well, that and also just like, hey, these are like real people's lives. It's not just a story.
0: Yeah, this is terrible what's going on here. Yeah.
2: I normally wouldn't make a video like this, but I feel like I need to say something, so I wrote a few things down. I am currently on board the MV Hondius. And what's happening right now is very real for all of us here. We're not just a story. We're not just headlines. We're people. People with families, with lives, with people waiting for us at home. There's a lot of uncertainty, and that's the hardest part. All we want right now is to feel safe, to have clarity, and to get home. So if you're seeing coverage about this, just remember that there are real people behind it, and that this isn't something happening somewhere far away. It's happening to us right now. I'll share more when I can, but for now, I just ask for your kindness and understanding.
1: At the risk of being a jerk, I've got a couple of things to say, and I'm going to be a jerk about it. I'm sorry.
0: Okay. He's already
1: set it up.
0: David,
1: I understand.
0: Put it under Chiron underneath.
1: Van Camp, about to be a jerk.
0: Jerk.
1: Breaking news.
0: Yeah.
1: I understand. That's emotional. I can't imagine being in that situation.
0: Oh, God.
1: Trapped on this boat, and you've got people dying. You've got people sick. You don't know what's going to happen. But, I mean, take a few deep breaths before you record that video and share it with the rest of the world. That's all I'll say.
0: Yeah, and again, I mean, I understand how the guy must be feeling. I get it.
1: Yeah.
0: I understand how it would be seeping into your brain that this is it. I'm going to die on this damn boat.
1: Yeah.
0: And I don't want to do that. And at the same time, there's got to be a feeling of helplessness, like there's nothing I can do.
1: But
0: nobody's coming. The cavalry is not coming.
1: Well, then also, the ask, I don't really know what's being asked of
0: I don't know either.
1: Where he's like, this isn't happening to somebody far away. Well, it is actually happening.
0: Far away,
1: to people far away. I understand they're real people.
0: Yeah.
1: And I feel bad about it.
0: Yeah, I do too. I feel awful about it.
1: Anyway.
0: Yeah, but
1: I just don't know what the ask is really it.
0: And again, there was no mention of pray for us, it's good thoughts or whatever he said, whatever gobbledygooky nice little message there at the end. I don't know what that was, but I certainly can think good thoughts and say a prayer for these people because I do hope they get out, and I hope not there isn't massive casualties here. Mm-hmm. But this stuff is pretty serious, and if they determined it was in fact the Junta virus, are they still thinking it might have been something else?
1: I think they're pretty convinced it was the Junta virus. Yeah,
0: or Junta virus. Yeah. I'm sorry, I keep saying Junta virus. I don't know why. And again, if this sounds familiar, it should, because this is what killed Gene Hackman and his wife.
1: Yeah, spread by rodents primarily, and apparently they were not in a very good living situation there in New Mexico.
0: No.
1: But in this case, they're trying to figure out where the where the patient zero got it,
0: Yeah, where they brought it with them.
1: They brought it with them, and then the people when they say a person to person transmission, they
0: where they brought it with them.
1: They brought it with them, and then the people when they say a person to person.

0: I hope there are no more casualties.
1: Yeah, oh, absolutely.
0: But gosh dang, I can't imagine the paranoia I would feel. Like, not thinking I was going to get off that boat.
1: Honestly, if I knew you were going to, or once you were okay and off the boat, I would pay to see the video you would make on the boat.
0: Oh, gosh.
1: Because it would be hilarious.
0: Well, it wouldn't be.
1: Obviously, it wouldn't be hilarious if you got seriously ill and died.
0: Not be serious. But, man, when you're faced with something like that, I don't like the feeling of I can't get out of something.
1: Yeah.
0: You know, that feeling is in being trapped.
1: Mm-hmm.
0: That's the thing that would make me nuts about it. All right, so your homework assignment is watch Poop Cruise if you get a chance. It's part of the Trainwreck series on Netflix, and it's unbelievable, too, what these people were going through. Wow. I'm not sure which is worse.
1: We got the top five stories of the day coming up, Scott, and your trifecta in, like, 20 minutes.
0: That's right. This is the Markley, Van Camp, and Robin Show.

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5: All right, man, here we go. This is the Markley, Van Camp, and Robbins Show. I'm Scott Robbins, right over there, David Van Camp, Jamie Markley on assignment. Back tomorrow. Top five things we're following today, David.
6: Number five, multiple high-ranking D.C. police officials are set to be terminated for manipulating crime data, pretending violent crime was dropping dramatically. For example, in some districts, armed home invasions were written down as trespassing. What? So a violent felony dropped to a low-level misdemeanor just to make the crime stats look better.
5: Of course.
6: Yeah. Number four, the judge overseeing the case of the latest attempted assassin of the president apologized to the would-be killer for him being kept in isolation and on suicide watch. Boom. Jeez. All right. Number three, the Centers for Medicare and Medicaid Services is, for the first time ever, allowing doctors to get paid for deprescribing medications. So taking away that financial incentive for saying, you need this.
5: Yeah.
6: Number two, today is the deadline for Representative Ilhan Omar to turn over all documents to Minnesota's Feeding Our Future Fraud Committee. Omar's name appeared six times in court documents tied to the $250 million scheme. Number one, Iran launched ballistic missiles and drones at the UAE yesterday, towards an oil facility and then again attacked them today. Trump administration officials are saying the ceasefire is still holding, mainly because the escorting of boats through the Strait of Hormuz is actually a different operation and not under the terms of the ongoing ceasefire. Those are the top five stories we're watching today. You say you have an update on Rudy Giuliani?
5: Rudy Giuliani, they said he is now out of a coma. He was in a coma.
6: Yeah.
5: Out of a coma and is allegedly sitting up and, in their words, not mine, cracking jokes.
6: Interesting.
5: Wow, I thought he was on death's door yesterday.
6: Yeah, it sounded bad. It's pneumonia, really, right?
5: He's got pneumonia, yeah. Which can be, particularly for a guy his age. I mean, it's not a good thing. Not sure for anybody, really.
6: And his lifestyle.
5: Well, that is true. Yeah, I don't know if they've got a vodka drip or not going for Rudy while he's in the hospital.
6: It's bourbon, all right?
5: Okay, thank you very much, Chevis. I don't know what it is, but at any rate, yeah, so I guess that's good news. You said Dolly Parton was feeling better too, right?
6: Yeah, well, she's had kidney stones, and apparently she was supposed to be doing the Las Vegas residency.
5: Yeah.
6: And she has canceled that not because she's really sick, but she says it's because the medication makes her woozy. So Dolly Parton, she's like, I can't go out on stage because I'll just pass out.
5: Right.
6: So she's hoping to be on the mend. She put out a video yesterday saying, yeah, I'm feeling much better, but the medication that I'm taking right now, I haven't adjusted to it yet. Haven't got my sea legs yet.
5: She may be the only person in America that's universally loved.
6: She is, yeah. And if you Dolly Parton, loved, go to hell. Yeah.
5: I don't know anybody who would even say that.
6: This is the Markley Van Camp and Robin show. Yeah, there's
5: that's
6: nobody.
5: Like, yeah, stepping into the elevator shaft and it's going straight down. Yeah.
6: I mean, if you're not a big fan of country music or you don't really want to listen to her music, that's
5: like
6: okay.
5: Like a person.
6: I think I think your soul is damaged if you don't like the tones of one Miss Dolly Parton. But
5: I can take or leave it. Most of her music, I like most of it. I mean, you know what I hear, I like, but I haven't heard a lot. But I mean, it's one of those things where it's like she's just such a kind, sweet person. Yeah. It's like, how can you possibly go, Dolly Parton, fake? You know, she's been doing the same act for 60 years then or whatever.
6: Nobody sees a billboard with Dolly Parton's face on it and goes, ugh.
5: I know. It's just like one of those things is universally loved. That's difficult in this day and age for sure.
6: You got your trifecta coming up, Scott.
5: Yeah, trifecta's on the way.

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3: Good evening and happy Sunday, Central Illinois. Here's your WAND forecast. This Mother's Day was spent with quiet conditions, and that continues this evening. We'll be mostly clear, sending overnight lows into the mid-40s, and we'll keep the sunshine around as we head into the start of our work week tomorrow, along with the cooler temperatures only topping off tomorrow afternoon in those mid to upper 60s. I'm meteorologist Olivia Colon.
4: CBS News Brief. President Trump says Iran's response to a U.S. proposed ceasefire is unacceptable. No details, but American U.N. Ambassador Mike Waltz tells ABC about a deal breaker.
5: It's not just the United States position. We have had resolution after resolution for nearly 20 years with the entire world agreeing that Iran cannot have a nuclear weapon, that it has to subject itself to inspections.
4: As passengers head home from a cruise where there was a hantavirus outbreak,
6: one French passenger started showing symptoms on the flight home. All five of its nationals are now in isolation.
4: CBS's Remy Innocencio. Health Secretary RFK Jr. says antidepressants are overprescribed. Former FDA Commissioner Scott Gottlieb tells CBS,
7: there is a period of time that patients need to be weaned off these drugs. They can be successfully weaned off these drugs if they want to be, and there's alternatives that could be effective for their mental health. But nobody should just stop these drugs outright without being under the consultation.
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5: All right, here we go. This is the Markley, Van Camp, and Robbins Show. Hi there, I'm Scott Robbins. Right over there, that guy is David Van Camp. The other guy, Jamie Markley, will be back with us tomorrow. David, what are we talking about now?
6: A couple things we haven't had time to get to. Virginia Democrats, of course, pushed voters to approve a new congressional map that gives their party a 10-to-1 advantage in the House of Representatives. The current split is 6-to-5. Turn a decidedly purple, maybe left-leaning state, turn it into a deep, deep blue state. Now, a judge has stopped the certification of the vote because there are real questions about whether or not any of this was legal. And it's interesting because according to Dan Turrentine, he's a Democrat strategist, does the morning huddle now. He says, you know, among some Democrats in Virginia, like there's a lot of finger pointing going on and people are kind of panicked because they went for it. They went for the Hail Mary and there's a good chance they're not going to catch the touchdown.
7: No. Some of those same people yesterday, and what I was told is they now think it's less than 50% that the court will let the certification go through. And what really triggered it, they said, was when the court didn't rule by Friday afternoon. The time they don't believe is on their side. And what apparently transpired over the weekend, and this person would know, they're in contact with the people I'm about to say, is that the governor's staff is now snipping at the Senate Majority Leader and House Speaker that they warned them last fall this would not pass legal review.
6: Yeah. Well, yeah, because you're just sort of temporarily suspending what was already voted on.
8: Right.
6: And so, and again, there, it gets kind of deep in the weeds, but basically it's like what they did, they can't actually do. I'm actually surprised, again, that the ballot language survived any sort of review, where they said, in order to ensure fairness, is what they said.
8: Right. And who doesn't want fairness?
6: Well, what are you getting?
8: Everybody fairness? Wants fairness. You just don't know what fairness means.
6: And then, you know, there was Abigail Spanberger telling people to not post the proposed new map.
8: Yeah. Yeah, because online. If they found out what was really going on, they may vote against it.
6: Yeah, they may not like that. So
8: no, you're right about the language. I don't know why it goes that far, and then all of a sudden, like, hey, wait a minute.
6: Yeah.
8: Like, you should have. I mean, didn't anybody see that prior to it?
6: Yeah.
8: I mean,
6: well, yeah,
8: not.
6: They did, but apparently
8: it didn't send up any red flags. Like, well, we got to change this.
6: Yeah, no.
8: Because this sounds like if you're in favor of unfairness, you wouldn't vote for it.
6: Well, exactly.
8: It's like, who doesn't? Yeah, I don't know anybody like, you know, I like things that are unfair. nobody thinks that way.
6: Yeah.
8: So it's the way you word it, right? I mean, well, golly.
6: And then kind of on the same topic and just redistricting in general, Tennessee has joined the list of states looking to redistrict now that racial gerrymandering is illegal. So, of course, the Democrats are freaking out about it. Not like they have a huge amount of representation. I think they've got one Democrat representative, and that district may be going away because it was drawn based on race. Justin Pearson, state representative, Democrat there. He's the guy with the afro, but he used to talk like Carlton from Fresh Prince of Bel-Air. And now all of a sudden he's... Now he's trying to do that, the whole, like, street preacher thing.
8: Yes.
6: And he says, hey, this is all because Donald Trump is a big, fat racist. Listen to this nut job, man.
9: Donald Trump is a white supremacist domestic terrorist who is seeking to destroy our democracy by any means necessary, including by usurping democracy itself. And the voices of the people and Governor Bill Lee, Cameron Sexton, and Lieutenant Governor McNally have all decided to join him in this effort to destroy our democracy, to take away our voice, and to attack black people and black representation. And that's wrong.
6: Oh, there you go.
8: Wow.
6: This is why I bristle.
8: So in other words, you're in favor of it.
6: Yes.
8: Of having just black districts and just white districts. Okay.
6: Yeah. Pro segregation.
8: Right. Yeah. There you go.
6: There you go.
8: Yeah. Very forward thinking. Jeez.
6: It really is. Yeah.
8: Man, oh, man.
6: All right. Are you ready for a big three?
8: Let's
6: your
8: go.
6: Trifecta? Yeah. Here we go.
10: Are you ready?
11: One, two.
10: It's the three most important news stories of the day.
11: I hit the trifecta.
10: Well, at least according to Scott Robbins. It's the trifecta on the Markley, Van Camp, and Robbins Show.
6: All right, it's the trifecta, top three stories of the day, according to Scott Robbins. Usually Casey Kasem's along, but he takes days off with Markley. It's in his contract. We're going to try to rework that deal, but...
8: I really think we should. I mean, I don't know why he gets to go.
6: He's been in the business longer than any of us. And
8: I think Markley would even want him to tag along.
6: He knows. He knows the game. And I don't even know if he's always with Markley.
8: He may just say that.
6: He tells us he's going
8: with Markley. Yeah, I know. We should ask him more about that. We need details.
6: We need a better lawyer. That's what we need.
8: Yeah, we do. Yeah. We need a better spokesperson. But does it get better than Casey Kasem? Come on, man.
6: All right. But we still do count him down 3-1. Yep. Number three... Muslim-only event in Texas.
8: Yeah, how about this, huh? Taxpayer-funded Texas water park is getting a little splashback from the Muslims-only event next month after the local Islamic group rented out the facility. A flyer for the DFW Epic event on June the 1st noted three times that the attendance was strictly for Muslims and modest swimsuits are required. Mm-hmm. One person said, it seems like a civil rights violation there. Should we expect a Christians-only day? Well, that's not going to happen. How is a taxpayer-funded, city-owned entity allowed to do this against non-Muslims at a public park? Well, the Daily Mail is also reporting the existence of flyers that said Muslims-only as well. Posters for the event say it will be Muslims-only to create a family-friendly environment. Tickets starting at $55 each. Now, apparently, there was so much pushback on this that they've decided to exclude the word Muslims out. The rest of the language wasn't changed.
6: Yeah.
8: They just don't mention it, right?
6: Yeah.
8: You also have attendees are expected to dress in accordance with Islamic values, and the water park says all swimwear must meet Muslim guidelines. Okay, they also talk about lowering gaze. No more lowering your gaze, okay? You can't do that. Now, the event has been criticized, and rightly so, I would think, because I can't imagine them doing this for any other group ever, whether it's religious or non-religious, just to exclude everyone but you.
6: Well, they rented it out, though, right? They paid for it?
8: They did rent it out, yeah,
6: so,
8: but it's taxpayer-funded.
6: Yeah.
8: That's the problem.
6: If they paid for it, if they paid full freight and all that
8: stuff. Well, that's what some people are saying. Well, they paid for it. You know, they can do whatever they want, I guess.
6: Yeah.
8: But, you know, to exclude someone just based on their religion, though, is frowned upon.
6: Mm-hmm.
8: So, anyway, we'll see where this thing goes. Who knows what's going to happen there.
6: All right, it's the trifecta, top three stories of the day, according to Scott Robbins. Number two, Delta customers are a little ticked off.
8: Yeah, starting May the 19th, Delta Airlines will no longer offer food and beverage service on 450 daily flights. The removal of the in-flight meal, snacks, or drink will apply to shorter flights of 349 miles or less. But if you're flying in first class, you get to booze it up.
6: Well, of course.
8: Or whatever you want to do. Here's the thing. I don't know how I feel about this one way or another. Those short flights always make me crazy when they do the carts because...
6: Yeah.
8: You're landing by the time you can go to the bathroom, get up and go to the bathroom.
6: Yeah, pretty much, yeah.
8: Or do anything else. It just seems like a complete waste of time. But I get it. It's a perk. I you know, if they're going to offer me a free ham sandwich, I'll take it, you know. But
6: a bag of pretzels or whatever it is.
8: Whatever it is, yeah. And then you get the drink. Maybe you got hot pipes or something when you get on the plane. Maybe you just want something to drink, you know. I don't know. Now, they'll allow you to bring your own stuff on, I guess, to eat if you want to. people do that all the time. But the drink thing is weird because they don't let you do that, right? No liquids or anything?
6: Well, you can buy it. I think you have to buy it in.
8: You have to buy it in the airport?
6: After you're through security, yeah.
8: And that's probably true.
6: And Yeah, I don't know. I mean, like, I've flown several times between Dallas and Houston, and that's like an hour and a half flight or something like that. And it is true. By the time they get to the cruising altitude and they get the drink carts out going back and forth and all that stuff, by the time you actually get your stuff, you're already about to land.
8: It's kind of more of a nuisance than anything. I mean, like I said, and if you're one of these people that enjoy that turkey sandwich and bag of chips or whatever, I'm sorry. But I got no issue with it. Now, if they reduce the flight, the amount of money you pay for the flight, that would be even better.
6: Oh, they're not going to do that.
8: Of course they're not going to do
6: that. That's a legitimate gripe. It's like, wait a minute, you're not even giving me a little stupid bag of pretzels.
8: I get nothing on this deal?
6: Nothing?
8: That? Yeah, that's not good. All right,
6: it's the trifecta top three stories of the day, according to Scott Robbins. Number one, I can't wait to hear details on this. Are you telling me that there is a man who is like a human tow truck?
8: Well, he's a Frenchman. Wacky strongman, he claims that's what he is, self-described, believes he has become, get this, David, we talk about this all the time, the glass ceiling has been cracked again. The first person in the world, this guy, 50 years old, first person in the world to pull a car with his penis.
6: I'm sorry, what?
8: While on fire.
6: While on fire.
8: While on fire.
6: So is that the big qualifier? Like other guys have done that?
8: They've done it, but they haven't done it on fire.
6: Okay.
8: So they douse this guy, light him on fire, and he has to pull this police car, which is what he was pulling. He did it, though. He got it done.
6: Yeah.
8: He used a tow rope attached to Mr. Knish.
6: Hmm.
8: He was able to pull the Renault police car along the road. And despite he said it hurt quite a bit, bet it did.
6: I mean,
8: yeah, he said everything went well.
6: Oh, that's a relative term, isn't it?
8: Everything is still intact.
6: Uh huh.
8: Dang.
6: Well, I mean, the degenerates in France, they're used to having burning sensations down there, so I guess it was only a matter of time.
8: He did. Now this is the same guy, by the way, who pulled the car with the testicles.
6: But why?
8: Because he got into Guinness Book of World Records, I guess.
6: What exercises does he do?
8: He says he's a martial artist. Now, I don't know what that means exactly, how that applies here. I don't know.
6: Is there like specialty gym equipment to get the boys ready for the tow job?
8: I'm not sure. But you tie the rope, and then you tie the bumper of the police car, and then you pull it, you go backwards with it.
6: Huh.
8: Son of a gun!
6: He can have that record. That's one I'd never be interested in breaking.
8: Yes. His nickname is not Tug, by the way. Somebody just asked me. No. It's not. It's not Tug. Okay.
6: Did it stretch him out or something when he did that?
8: You know, that's a lot of questions I can't answer, but bad reporting, I guess, on the story because it's what I would have asked him. I mean, did it enhance? I don't know.
6: It's got skinnier, though.
8: I mean, I'm not sure.
6: It's like, like he was on Ozempic or something down there.
8: Golly.
6: And all right. That's a bizarre way to end the trifecta, but it's your trifecta.
8: You mentioned glass ceilings before,
6: that's
8: you know?
6: True. That's
8: true. It's like, okay, whoever thought anybody would want that, all right? I don't know. Somebody does.
6: Yeah, Nimrod's in the news next, Scott.

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13: This is the Markley, Van Camp, and Robbins Show. I'm Scott Robbins. That guy right over there is David Van Camp. Jamie Markley on assignment. Back tomorrow, David Van Camp.
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14: Yeah.
13: She looks like she's lost like 100 pounds.
14: Yeah, she's lost a lot of weight.
13: I don't know what's going on with that.
14: Trying to win an election.
13: Jeez.
14: Trying to be the governor of California.
13: That doesn't change your temperament, does it?
14: No. I didn't think so. Laying off the mashed potatoes for sure. Yeah. President Trump today in the Oval Office was signing some proclamation, I guess, about youth fitness.
13: Oh, yeah, they're going to bring that back, the President's Council on whatever. Yeah.
14: And he started talking about Iran. He's got all these kids around him, like, I don't know, middle school, late elementary school age kids. Yeah. And he's talking about Iran. Okay. This is hilarious. If my computer wants to play nice here.
13: Maybe not, yeah.
14: That'd be cool.
7: It would have been grand. And they would have trained their sights on Europe first and then us. Because they're sick people. These are sick people. And we're not going to let lunatics have a nuclear weapon. The power of a nuclear weapon is something I don't even want to talk about. It's not going to happen. And we have beaten them badly. They're talking. Oh, now they're reduced to little boats with a machine gun on the front of them because they had a navy of 159 ships. Every single ship in the first week was, right, Pete? Every single ship they had is resting underwater, right, at the bottom of the sea. They have no navy. It's totally wiped out. Same thing with their Air Force. So we're doing well, but it's all about, you know, having a great country. And one of the things I think that when they talk about physical fitness, one of the things I notice...
14: Vinny weaves into physical fitness again.
7: All of the people, all of the great athletes here, is their mind is better than people that aren't fit. It's because I think a mind, you know, once you hit a ball well or you do whatever it is that you run well, play hockey as great as you play it, but once you, I mean, you obviously have to have a certain physicality. You can't have somebody with a great mind and zero athletic talent, right? But when you get up to that league, it's all about the mind. The mind is so important. And
14: I like how it just goes from nuclear apocalypse to, and then, by the way, if you're good at sports, you're probably good at other things, too.
13: Just blew by like several exit ramps.
14: He really did.
13: Just kept going.
14: All
13: He's
14: right.
13: on a roll. Don't stop him.
14: Don't stop him. It's time for Nimrod.
15: When the going gets tough.
16: Damn it, this is too hard.
15: The dumb get dumber.
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16: I love the poorly educated.
14: All right, we go to Florida here. 34-year-old man named Eric Drake was arrested a couple of weeks ago after stealing a car and driving it to the sheriff's office. See, when he got there, he voluntarily admitted to having stolen it. He said he was walking around looking for a vehicle to steal when he spotted the car. The engine was running with the key inside, and he decided to take the vehicle and travel north to visit his mom. It's unclear why he ended up at the sheriff's office instead, but it sounds like he had a change of heart. He was charged with grand theft, booked in jail. Court date coming up later this month.
13: So no visit with mom either. Huh?
14: No visit with mom either. Jeez, maybe she'll visit him in jail.
13: Yeah.
14: All right, that's Nimrod's in the News on the Markley, Van Camp, and Robbins.

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8: Come on up.
9: Last night, have a little drink, pal. What's the matter, pal? You had a bad day?
7: Oh, excuse me, bud.
9: Listen, pal, you gotta listen. I got troubles.
7: Bartender, will you get this bar fly off of me?
10: On your way, son.
9: Oh, don't say that. I got troubles. How am I gonna keep my wife from finding out I had a couple little drinks? How am I going to do it, huh?
7: Look, mister, it's a hot day, and I've been driving a car around in it, see? And I've been trying to keep a bank president from having apoplexy on account of his logic told him how to rob his own bank. I've been trying to stop six-year-olds from asking what comes after the bees and the flowers and their fathers from asking how to get $1 million by tomorrow. I've been tripping over dead bodies so artistically croaked that nobody's ever going to find out who done it, and all you got on your mind is
9: how am I going to keep my wife from finding out I've been drinking?
7: Dry up, will you? Go ask a logic.
9: My pal, my boy, where's the logic? Where's that logic?
7: Here, right behind you. Here, here's a nickel.
10: That's what I got to hear.
9: Now, come on, logic, old pal. Old pal, be nice. How does a guy keep his wife from finding out he's had a couple of little drinks? Answer me that, huh?
11: Buy a bottle of Franin hair shampoo. It is harmless, but contains an ingredient which instantly neutralizes alcohol. One teaspoonful for each jigger you have consumed.
9: Oh, boy, gotta buy a bottle of... Gotta buy a bottle of... what was that again?
12: Supposing it's right, you'll never remember it as far as the drugstore. I think there's a bottle in the back room. Somebody left it.
9: Oh, my pal. Oh, my boy. No more troubles. You'll just show me the way to go.
12: I got a picture of him back there drinking that shampoo.
7: Yeah. Give me another double.
12: I don't know what's worse, to be as low as you or as high as him.
13: Where is he? I know he's here. Where is that bum?
12: Who do you want, lady?
13: My husband. I know he's here. Where is he?
9: Show me the way to go.
13: That's him, that no good louse. I'll show him. Thinks he's coming home staggering again, does he? Well, I'll teach him.
12: Poor guy.
14: Why, my dear, what a surprise to see you here.
13: Archibald, you're sober.
14: Of course, my love. I'm sober as a judge.
13: Then what are you doing in a saloon?
14: Your suspicion wounds me deeply, my love. Let me tell you, my dear, that I have been conducting a research project that is going to make us a fortune. I'm going to patent soba, the drink that makes happy homes.
15: Look at this blotter.

0: Caldwell blank. The greatest crime wave in history, and we can't even make an arrest. They're all perfect crimes. Thanks to the logics.
1: But, Sergeant, we're doing our best to find
0: out... Well, that's not good enough. You can't find out what's back of this. Shut down the company. Russ, the police department will...
1: Well, nobody is back of it. The logics run themselves. They pick their own circuits automatically.
0: You mean they're doing all this by themselves?
1: Sure. We always knew they could do a lot more things than we knew about. I think they're just trying to be helpful, that's all.
0: That's all, huh? Well, you better make them cut out the tricks, including this new business they're up to now.
1: What new business?
0: Just started an hour ago. Every time you turn on a logic, it asks your name, and then it spills out the whole history of your life.
1: What? I haven't heard about that. Well, what to do that for?
0: You tell me. Go on, go ahead, try it.
1: Okay.
2: What is your name?
1: How do you like that? I'm Frank Caldwell.
2: Frank Caldwell. Were you ever called Ducky?
0: Ducky? Wow.
1: Lay off, will you, fella? What if I was? It's been years.
2: Ducky, there is a call for you.
3: Hello, Ducky.
1: Holy cats. Loreen.
3: Ducky, darling, how marvelous.
0: Hey, let me get a look.
1: Gosh, Loreen, where are you?
3: I'm in a hotel. I just got into town. Oh, Ducky, wasn't it smart of the logic to find you?
1: The logic? To find me?
3: I asked it how to find Ducky. You must have an unlisted number, darling. You're not in the directory.
1: Well, how have you been, Loreen, since I saw you last? I heard you got married.
3: You won't believe me, Ducky, I know, but I've had four husbands. And I've never loved anybody as much as I love you.
1: You've divorced four husbands?
3: Three. The last one, died unexpectedly.
1: Oh, who unexpected it?
3: He did. But the jury acquitted me, Ducky. They knew it was just a little old accident. So now I'm free again. And we got lots of things to talk over. You come right on over here, Ducky.
1: Oh, well, Lorraine, I'm working, you see, and I'll call you back.
3: All right. Here's a kiss. That'll have to hold you till you get here. Hurry, Ducky.
1: Oh, my back. What am I gonna do?
0: Do like you were telling me a while ago.
1: Huh?
0: Calm yourself, Ducky.
4: Call on the logic for you, Frank, your wife.
1: Oh, thanks, Mike. Hi, Gert.
5: Frank, I've been trying to get you for an hour. Where you been?
1: I've been out making calls, honey, trying to find out what ails these logics.
5: Well, you better find out in a hurry or there's going to be trouble.
1: Now, look, Gert. Now, just take it easy,
5: Frank,
1: huh?
5: Frank Caldwell, you can't let this happen to me. They're asking everybody's name, and when you tell your name, it reels off your whole history.
1: Well, honey, I don't think they're doing that anymore. I think that was just temporary.
5: Well, in the meantime, it's told everybody in the neighborhood all about me. I punched Mrs. Hudson's name. She's been married three times, and she's had Mr. Hudson arrested twice for non-support and once for beating her up. It'll tell anybody anything.
1: Yeah, but look, Gert, I'll tell you.
5: Frank, you stop these things or I'm going to leave you.
1: Oh, honey, you don't mean that.
5: I do. If you can't figure out how to keep our private lives out of every logic in town, then I'm through, and that settles it.
1: I can't even budge any of these relay plates.
4: Yeah, me either.
1: Isn't there some way we can disconnect them?
4: Nope, there is not. They weren't built to be disconnected. The sensor circuits were supposed to take care of cutting them off. Now, see who that's for, Frank.
3: Hello, Ducky, darling.
1: Oh, Loreen, not again.
3: Ducky, darling, I'm so lonesome. Why haven't you come over?
1: Well, I've been busy.
3: Oh, poor Ducky. Look, that's getting married.
1: Gosh, Loreen, Well, what I mean is...
3: Right away, Ducky. You're not busy tonight, are you?
1: Look, Loreen, I got married.
3: Oh, poor boy. My poor Ducky. Well, we'll just get you out of that.
1: No, look, Loreen.
3: It's all arranged, darling. I'll just call up your wife and have a little talk.
1: No, please, Loreen. I mean, it's nice of you to think of me and all, but I...
3: Now, you just give me your address and your logic number, darling.
1: I haven't got one.
3: Never mind, darling. The logic will find out for me.
1: Lorene. Lorene?
4: Hey, Frank, will you get away from that thing and give me a hand?
1: Yes, Mike, in a minute. First, I've got to call my wife.
4: No.
1: We got to get out of town. Oh, Lord, I made a mistake.
6: Frank, you're supposed to be helping Mike.
1: Yeah, I am, boss, I am, but I got to make this call.
6: Call? What do I care about your call? President's getting ready to close down the company and declare martial law. Now, for the love of heaven, do something.
1: Yes, boss, I will, I will. I've just got to make this one call before the logics get on my trail.
2: 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Where does Frank Caldwell live?
1: They got me. I'm through. Look, Gert, will you please not ask any more questions?
7: Frank Caldwell, I told you I was leaving you.
1: Honey, leave me later. Right now, will you pack up yourself and the kids? We got to get out of here.
7: But what is all this? Are the cops after you or something?
1: Yeah, that's it. That's it, the cops. Now get moving, honey, will you? And will you get away from that logic?
7: But don't you think we ought to hear the police call?
2: 27 and card 31. Detail to round up all employees of the Logics Company. Use caution. They are suspected of sedition.
1: Holy smoke, the cops are after me.
7: But you just said they were.
2: Car 17, proceed to vicinity of 119 East 7th Street. Child terrorizing neighborhood. Use extreme caution. Child is armed with bean shooter using poison darts.
1: Freddy.
7: Who's Freddy?
1: Something I met once in a horrible nightmare. He wanted a logic that would tell him how to make dart poison. They're all alike, I kept telling him. They're all alike.
7: What are you talking about?
1: Oh, I don't know, Gert. All I know is it was a nice world up till yesterday. Now it's like a guy named Joe come along and squashed all our mud pies for us.
7: Looks to me more like it was a logic named Joe.
1: What'd you say?
7: A logic named Joe.
1: A logic named... But they're all alike. Gert, baby!
7: Frank, let me go. Don't be so silly.
1: All right, honey, look, you hold the fort. Maybe they aren't all alike.
7: Where are you going? Frank, are you going to make a getaway?
1: Getaway, baby, if you've got the right inspiration, I'm going straight to the middle of this whole jamboree.

0: Yes? Oh, I was hoping it was the police.
1: You remember me, Mr. Kalanovich? Caldwell of the Logix Company?
0: Logix Company. I wish the Logix Company was at the bottom of the ocean.
1: I don't blame you, believe me. Now, where's your logic?
0: In here. I'd smash it into a million pieces if I wasn't afraid of what Freddy would do to me.
1: Look, just get out of the way, will you? I've got business with Joe.
2: If you want to do something and don't know how, ask your logic.
1: Oh, we're back to that routine, hmm? Well, I want to do something, all right. Can a logic be modified to achieve correlations for which human brains are too limited?
2: Yes.
1: How great will the modifications be?
2: Microscopically slight. Changes in dimension not detectable even by precision gauges. They can come about only through an extremely improbable accident.
1: And what would this super logic then be able to do? Come on, you, spill it!
2: It could set up entire new combinations of electronic relays, which would bypass the normal sensor blocks, thereby enabling it to perform valuable new services, including the giving of helpful advice on any human problem.
1: Uh-huh. And has this accident ever happened? Come on, come on!
2: It has happened only once in the case of the logic now owned by the Kalanovich family of 119 East 7th Street. A logic named Joe.
1: Thanks, Joe. That's all I wanted to know.
0: Hey, what's all that about?
1: I'm taking this logic away, Mr. Kalanovich. I'll bring you a new one and our troubles are all over.
3: Hey, you, get away from Joe.
1: Correction, our troubles are just beginning.
0: Freddy, put down that blowgun.
3: Ah, shut up. Hey, you, I said get away from the logic.
1: Look, Freddy, I'm going to bring you a nice new one, see?
3: I want that one. Get your mitts off it. But I got this bean shooter ate lemonade.
0: Mr. Caldwell, the police. They're outside.
1: Yeah, for me and Freddy.
3: Nuts. What they want you for? You ain't smart enough to do nothing.
1: Oh, no? Hey, there's plenty I could tell you. Look, there's the cops, kid. It's you and me against them.
3: So what you going to do about it if you're so smart?
1: Now, look, we may have to fight our way out. Let me see that blowgun. I know a way to hop it up so the cops won't have a chance. Come on, give it to me.
3: Okay, let's see what you can do. Here.
1: Thanks. Here!
3: Oh! Oh!
0: Mr. Caldwell, you're a great man.
1: Now all I got left to do is pull this plug out of the wall. Come right in, Sergeant.
4: Well, that must be the kid. He don't look so tough to me.
1: Well, he just got a little softening.
0: There'll be no more complaints, officer. I guess I can go on where Mr. Caldwell left off.
4: Caldwell? Hey, you're wanted.
1: Now, look, I just came to pick up this busted logic. I don't know a thing.
4: You said that before. Come on, you're going to the cooler.
1: Let's go.
4: Now, wait a minute. You act like you wanted to go to jail.
1: Well, just till a certain party leaves town. I got a feeling it's safer.
4: Okay, then, Caldwell, into the paddy wagon you go.
1: Thanks, officer. You may be saving my life. Now, if you'll just help me carry this logic out...
4: Wait a minute. You can't take that in the wagon.
1: I can't? Why not?
4: There's no room. We already got a dame in there who's raising the roof.
1: A dame?
4: Yeah, a blonde. Plain clothesman picked her up trying to buy a gun without a permit. She keeps screaming she's gonna miss her date with Ducky.
5: 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Featured in the cast were Mandel Kramer, Wendell Holmes, Guy Repp, Bill Zuckert, Walter Kinsella, Bob Hastings, Joseph Julian, Joey Fallon, Mary Lou Forster, Ann Thomas, and Mary Patton. Your announcer, Fred Collins. X-1 was directed by Daniel Sutter and is an NBC Radio Network production.
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6: 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Enjoy.
20: And now, Mary Foster, the editor's daughter. Before Dr. Bill Nelson, who was to have helped Mary get the Sentinel out on time, even started printing the paper, he was called away to help in an emergency at Tilton, requiring all the doctors in the vicinity. Mary is thoroughly discouraged, feeling that she's failed her father in not getting the paper out. She's sitting in the Sentinel office at 9 o'clock the next morning as Amelia Cobb Parrish enters.
21: Why, Amelia, what in the world are you doing down here?
22: I just couldn't stay in bed any longer. And I can't help it if Dr. Nelson says to stay in there most of the day today. I just had to come down here.
21: You go right back upstairs.
22: Now, don't try to make me do that, Mary, please. I'll sit down here and conserve my strength, but I just can't stay up there any longer. I'm so wrought up about the Sentinel.
21: Well, you shouldn't be here, but all right. How do you feel?
22: Oh, I feel pretty good. I ain't as strong as I might be.
21: Well, naturally not.
22: I guess my strength will come back. First thing I'm going to do is to call the hospital and find out how Tom Daggett's getting along.
21: Oh, I've already called Amelia.
22: Oh?
21: They said he had a very good night and that this morning he demanded a huge breakfast.
22: Oh, I guess he's better.
21: Mm-hmm. He'll be out of there in a day or so. I told the nurse to be sure and give him your very best regards.
22: Oh, well, that's good. I guess there ain't any need of my telephoning right now, then. I'll call later on this afternoon. You ain't found a printer yet, have you?
21: No.
22: Oh, dear. Well, ain't Dr. Nelson coming back to help? I thought he said he was.
21: I haven't heard a thing from him, Amelia, since he was called away last night. I imagine he's still over there in Tilton. Wire service said it was a wicked explosion. 50 or 60 people seriously injured and several killed.
22: Oh, why do those things have to happen?
21: I don't know, but they do.
22: But what are we going to do about getting the paper out, Mary? Land sakes alive, it's only a few hours now to the deadline. You trying everywhere you can think of to get a printer?
21: There's just one place I haven't tried.
22: Where's that?
21: The Enquirer, John Redmond.
22: Oh, you might just as well forget all about him. Because not only would he refuse to help your father out, but he'd go to most any length to prevent anybody else from helping him.
21: Still and all, Amelia, I wouldn't be able to look Dad in the face if I hadn't tried every possible source.
22: I don't know as your father would even want you to go to Redmond for help. I almost think he'd rather not have the Sentinel come out at all. He'd figure that going to Redmond would be downright humiliating.
21: Nevertheless, I've made up my mind to go over to the Enquirer office and have a talk with Redmond.
22: I wouldn't. I'd try every place I could think of.
21: But I have tried every place, Amelia. You know that. There just isn't a printer to be had anywhere.
22: We'll try them again. Maybe they've changed their mind.
21: No. No, that won't do any good. Redmond has two men over there, and he doesn't go to press today. He can spare a man just as easily as not.
22: He could, but you know as well as I do that he won't. Not to Henry Faust. Oh, my soul and body, look.
21: What?
22: Ain't that John Redmond coming in here now?
21: Why, so it is. Well, Amelia, what do you suppose he wants?
22: I'll bet I know. He's heard we're up against it for a printer, and he wants to verify what he's heard. Probably do some gloating. I'm going to sit right here if you don't mind, Mary.
21: No, I don't mind a bit. Just don't say anything to annoy him now, will you?
22: Of course I won't. Mercy me.
21: Oh, I know. But when you don't like a person, you're very... Why, good morning, Mr. Redmond.
0: Morning, Mary. How do, Amelia?
22: How do?
21: Won't you sit down?
0: Well, don't mind if I do. Warmish day out today.
21: Yes, yes, it is.
0: It feels kind of as if Indian summer was setting in a mite early. Sometimes we get weather like that at this time of year. Well, this office don't seem to have changed much from the last time I was here.
21: No, everything's about the same, I guess.
0: Yeah, just about. So, Henry's gone to Chicago, has he?
21: Yes.
0: Quite a stroke of luck he had, inheriting that $200,000.
22: Nothing more nor less than he deserved.
0: Well, I ain't prepared to go into that side of it, Amelia. Far as I'm concerned, anything of the sort's a stroke of luck. Henry sure getting that money, is he?
21: I suppose he is, Mr. Redmond. Naturally, I can't guarantee it.
0: No, you can't. Yeah, I've seen more than one of them legacies fail to pan out. Wouldn't surprise me none if Henry came home without that money.
22: One thing about you, John Redmond, you're always so cheerful and happy about other folks' good fortune. My lands.
0: Well, I'm just stating facts. Of course, I hope Henry gets the money, because if he does, maybe I can sell him something.
22: Yeah, such as a gold brick.
21: Amelia.
0: Oh, I don't mind Amelia, Mary. You don't need to reprimand her. Everybody knows Amelia's got a sharp tongue, and nobody pays any attention to it. But speaking of your father being away and all, and the Sentinel in general, I understand your printer's in the hospital.
21: Yes, he is.
0: Hmm. You go to press today, don't you?
21: Early this afternoon.
0: You got a printer lined up?
21: To tell the truth, Mr. Redmond, no, we haven't. I was hoping you'd lend us one of your men. We're perfectly willing to pay double rates if necessary.
0: Well, I should think you would be willing. What with Henry bringing home $200,000, if he brings it home. So, you want one of my printers, do you?
21: Yes, I'm sure you could spare a man for a few hours, couldn't you?
0: I don't know. You just happened to think of me when I came in the door?
21: Well, as a matter of fact, I was speaking with Amelia about going over to talk to you when you walked in here.
0: I see. Well, what makes you think I'd spare a man to print the Sentinel, even if I could?
21: I don't think so, necessarily. I said I was hoping you'd lend us a man, and I also said we'll pay double for his services.
0: You got any reason to believe, Mary, that I should feel kindly towards your father's paper?
21: Look, Mr. Redmond, this is a straight business deal. One that will put a few extra dollars in your pocket.
0: Well, I like money well as the next feller does, but I ain't exactly perishing for lack of it.
21: Oh, excuse me a minute, will you? Sentinel office. Oh, yes, Simmy. Yes, I'm all ready. Go ahead. Uh-huh. Yes. Yes. What was that last sentence? Oh, yes. I have it. Uh-huh, is that all? I see. All right, Simi, thanks a lot. Bye.
22: Telegram, Mary?
21: Yes. Well, Mr. Redmond, what's your decision going to be?
0: I ain't quite made up my mind yet, Mary. I'll have to think it over.
21: But can't you give me an answer right now? I'd like to know what to plan on.
0: Don't see how I can. No. Well, gotta be getting back to my own office. I'll give you a telephone call in an hour or so.
22: Mary, you might just as well forget all about getting the printer from him, because he ain't got the slightest intention of letting you have one.
0: I might surprise you, Amelia. Who can tell? Anyway, that's the best I can do for you, Mary. Call back in an hour or two. You can take it or leave it.
21: All right, I'll be expecting your call.
0: Yes, sir, I might surprise you. Good day.
1: We'll return after this brief pause with more Mary Foster right after this.
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21: Goodbye, Mr. Redmond.
22: I tell you, he ain't got the least intention of letting you have a printer. The only reason he said he'd call you was to make you wait and wonder. He knows how awful anxious you are about the paper, how anxious we both are.
21: Amelia, there's nothing else we can do.
22: I know, but that man makes me so mad. What was the telegram you just got? Anything that concerns me?
21: It's from Dad, and I'm afraid it isn't very good news. I'll read it to you. He says, having difficulty getting legacy. Not sure now, going to get it. Hope all well at home. Love, Dad.
22: Oh, dear. Well, how's he having trouble? Don't he say anything about that at all?
21: All he said is what I just read you, Amelia.
22: Well, I mean, how could he have trouble getting it? Who'd make trouble for?
21: I don't know a thing about it. Maybe Dad'll write us a letter telling us. If he doesn't, we'll just have to wait till he gets home.
22: Oh, it'd be just awful if he went all the way out there to Chicago for nothing. My gracious, wouldn't he be tearing mad, though?
21: Oh, well, he'll probably get the legacy all right. Anyway, I'm certainly not going to let that add to my troubles.
22: Yeah, but Just think, Mary, if your father came home without getting a cent of money from that legacy, and on top of that found that the Sentinel hadn't come out. Oh, my goodness, I just wouldn't want to be around.
4: Amelia, for goodness sakes, you'll give me the willies if you keep on talking that way. Let's try to at least just try to look at the bright side of things. Doesn't cost any more.
22: No, but maybe that's John Redmond.
4: Oh, I doubt it. He's hardly had time to get to a phone since he left here. Sentinel office. Oh, yes, all right, put him on. It's Tilton calling me. Oh,
22: maybe one of those editors over there has changed his mind. He's going to let you have a print.
4: Hello? Hello? Oh, hello, Bill. Yes. Oh, golly, don't think of that. You must be exhausted by now, aren't you? Uh-huh. Well, no, we haven't gotten anybody yet, but... Oh, golly, no. We'll get along, don't you worry. All right, and thanks so much for calling, Bill. Bye. Well, that was awfully nice of him. He called because he was anxious to know if we'd located a printer.
22: Is he all done doctoring over there?
4: No, he said he had several hours more work, and then he's going to drop by here.
22: Well, that won't do us any good as far as making the deadline's concerned. Oh, the first time in 25 years the Sentinel ain't come out on time.
4: Amelia, I'm not going to give up all hope yet. It's possible that John Redmond may do us a favor.
22: Possible. It's possible, too, that there might be a volcano in the front yard, but I wouldn't hardly expect to see one there. You might just as well make up your mind right now, Mary, that he won't let you have a printer and that the Sentinel won't come out.
20: Amelia certainly isn't doing Mary's morale much good with that kind of talk, but it does seem as though she may be right, because John Redmond has been Henry Foster's rival for many a year now. But on the other hand, stranger things have happened, and maybe John Redmond will decide to do something generous for once. Don't miss the next thrilling chapter of Mary Foster, the Editor's Daughter. Listen to this. It's important. 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Send in your entry and see if you can win a brand new 1946 Hudson sedan. Besides five Hudsons, Kroger is awarding 25 Crosley Shelvador electric refrigerators.

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7: I knew there'd be a lot of talk in Dodge. Some would say that I should have drawn on Frank Bissell and his gang right then in Delmonico's. Well, I had my own opinion about that. Chester and I waited outside for Bissell to get through and come out. By that time, the word was out, and it sounded like every cowboy, bullwhacker, and buffalo hunter in Dodge was hanging around waiting to see the fun. It was dark then, and the moon was rising.
8: One of them boys has come up from the other side of the tracks, Mr. Dillon.
7: I know. You got any tobacco on you, Chester?
8: You want us to tell him to get on back? Here you are, sir.
7: Thanks. Now, I tell you, Chester, most of those men have come to a show. They want to see some shooting, some blood and killing. Well, seeing how long that's what they came for, I don't figure they'll want to be any part of that show.
8: Yes, sir. What are you aiming to do when Bissell comes out?
7: Arrest him. Find Bissell $100 and the others $25 apiece. Then lock him up for the night.
8: Yes, sir.
7: The crowd got bigger, and it got quieter, too. Standing on both sides of the street with a respectable distance between themselves and the entrance to Delmonico's, where Chester and I waited. It was going on 8:30 when the door opened, and Frank Bissell stepped out.

0: His boys following after him.
1: You still waiting, Mr. Dillon? I thought you'd be somewhere rolling drunk by now.
0: You're under arrest, Bissell. And all of you.
1: What have we done? We're real peaceful, you can see that.
2: Come on, Frank. Let's get down to the opera house.
0: Hand over your guns.
1: Mr. Dillon, I never done that yet. I don't expect I'm going to do it now for you.
3: We're calling your bluff, Dillon. Six of us. Go ahead and start it. Go ahead.
0: I don't want any killing, Bissell. Now you come in quietly.
1: No, Mr. Dillon.
0: I'd made up my mind even before he answered because I knew he wouldn't back down. And the crowd was watching. And in that same second, through the window of the restaurant, I saw the figures of two women and a child making for the door. They were right in line with any shooting I might do. Bissell and the others were directly in front of them. And now they had their guns drawn. And mine was still in its holster.
1: Oh, now. I've heard you're pretty fast, Marshal.
3: With talk, Frank. Lots of talk, that's all.
1: Sure. Now, you be a good fellow and go about your business. We're going down to the opera house. Don't come looking around, because next time we might have to be real painful with you.
4: Hey, look at that. You better get out of town, Marshal Dillon. You're through.
0: Come on, Chester.
5: Yes, Mr. Dillon.
0: I'd made two mistakes. First, going to Delmonico's and figuring I could bluff him out of town without any shooting. And then not getting Bissell away from the restaurant door before calling him. And it wasn't good. A lot of drifters in Dodge were going to take advantage of the situation before the night was out. Law officers don't live long when they make mistakes. Chester and I headed for the Texas Trail.
5: You gonna let him get away with that, Mr. Dillon?
0: For a while.
5: My gracious, Mr. Dillon, they spit right in your eye, every one of them. You ain't gonna take it, are you?
0: I made a mistake, Chester. Now I gotta make it right.
5: Yes, sir, I know, but this will be all over town. Mr. Dillon, will you tell me why you didn't draw and get it done?
0: I had my reasons, Chester.
6: Where the deer and the antelope play, where seldom is heard a discouraging word, and the skies are not cloudy all day.
7: Madam, I heard you were waiting for Bissell over at Delmonico's. I was worried.
0: Everything's fine, Kitty.
5: No, it ain't fine, Miss Kitty. That Frank Bissell drawed on Mr. Dillon and...
0: And what, Chester?
5: You said you had your reasons, Mr. Dillon.
0: Join us for a beer, Kitty?
7: Sure, Matt. You didn't get him out of town?
0: No, not yet.
7: Oh. They liked the song. Did you hear?
0: We sat in the Texas Trail. Chester nervous and looking to the door every minute or so. And as a cowboy drifted in, and then another, and a couple more, I could tell that news of what had happened outside Delmonico's had spread. That's the trouble with a reputation. You build it or you get it built for you. It's like a trap. You got to stay a step ahead of it. If you don't, there's always the question. Even with the people you think you know real well. Like Chester and Kitty. And I knew they were wondering why I'd backed down. I let a half hour go by, which I calculated was enough time for Dodge to make a hero out of Bissell. Then it was time to go.
5: Where are we going, Mr. Dillon?
0: The Opera House.
5: The Opera House. That's where they've gone, ain't it?
0: That's right.
5: Well, good.
0: I want you to stay out of this, Chester.
5: Oh, now, Mr. Dillon...
0: You heard what I said.
5: Yes, sir. Mr. Dillon?
0: Yeah.
5: Nothing.
0: Now, remember what I said, Chester. Keep out of it until you're told.
5: All right, Mr. Dillon, I will.
0: It was between shows at the Opera House, and most all the customers were in the saloon next door. Bissell was at the bar, and his pals were around him, and a dozen or more newfound friends standing him drinks. Yeah, the news had got around, all right. And the gunman was a hero. He'd made the law back down.
8: Look who's here, boys. Hey, Frank. Look here.
1: Marshal Dillon, didn't I get through telling you a while back?
0: Are you drunk, Bissell?
1: I never get drunk, Mr. Dillon.
0: Well, I'm glad to hear it. All right, you other men, get away from the bar, quick. You six, stay where you are. I'm telling you. Now, anybody who wants to stay with Bissell and his gang's going to get hurt. Now, you move.
8: He sure is tough, Frank.
0: Okay. Mr. Bissell, draw.
1: Oh, no, Mr. Dillon. You don't want me to do that.
8: Yeah, leave me do it, Frank. I need the practice.
1: No. No, wait a minute, no. I think he means it. Sure, Mr. Dillon. I guess I have been riding you pretty hard. Sure. Anytime you...
0: Well, when are you going to draw, mister? I'm going to tell you something. I could have hit you in the belly as easy as making a hole in the wall. But I don't like killing. Now you're under arrest, all of you. Chester.
5: Yes, sir.
0: Keep them with their arms up.
5: Yes, sir.
0: Now you, take off your guns, Bissell. I said take off your guns and do it now. All right, put them on the bar. Now I'm putting my gun on the table here. If I'm not on my feet to get it when you and I are finished, it's yours. And I'm through as marshal here.
9: Yeah. Oh. Here, hold that. Come on, Frank. Get him.
10: Stop. Hit him, Frank.
0: Mason, you pick him up. You help him.
11: Yeah.
0: We're all gone out of the jail. Carry him with you. So I made a show for the town. And a lot of big words to go with it, and they swallowed it. And Bissell and his gang lost everything, including their conceit. We put him in jail overnight, and the next morning each man was fined $25, Bissell $100. And they rode out of Dodge. I'd be a liar if I didn't admit I did a little more than my job when I threw my gun away and worked Bissell over with my fists. He was a hard man, and I might have lost. Except that I had my reputation to think about.

Gunsmoke, under the direction of Norman McDonnell, stars William Conrad as Matt Dillon, U.S. Marshal. Tonight's story was specially written for Gunsmoke by Anthony Ellis, with music composed and conducted by Rex Corey. Featured in the cast were John Daner, Lawrence Dobkin, Barney Phillips, Jack Crucian, and Howard McNear. Parley Bear is Chester, and Georgia Ellis is Kitty.

0: Kenneth, an episode of Gunsmoke from April 11th, 1953. Supporting cast members John Daner, Lawrence Dobkin, Barney Phillips, and Jack Crucian were all very busy radio actors, and they also showed up on television. Some examples: John Daner starred in the radio westerns Frontier Gentleman and Have Gun Will Travel, and Barney Phillips played Officer Ed Jacobs on both radio and television's Dragnet. Now, out of that group, there was also an Oscar nominee. Jack Crucian earned a Best Supporting Actor Academy Award nomination, playing Jack Lemmon's kindly neighbor Dr. Dreyfus in the 1960 Best Picture winner, The Apartment. I'm Greg Bell, and up next on When Radio Was, we'll make our weekly visit with Mary Foster, the editor's daughter, right after we take this break.
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0: Welcome back, folks, here to When Radio Was, as it's time to travel once again to Valley Springs. Yes, indeed, it's our weekly visit with Mary Foster, the editor's daughter. 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
10: Now, Mary Foster, the editor's daughter. When Henry Foster urged Amelia Cobb Parrish, his reporter, and Tom Daggett, his printer, to get married, both of them resigned. Well, as today's story opens, Tom is on his way to the newspaper to pick up his belongings. He meets Jerry Dalton, who lives at Amelia's. Jerry says...
11: Hello, Tom.
12: Hi, Jerry.
11: On your way back to work?
12: Well, I'm on my way over to the Sentinel office.
11: You on vacation?
12: Yeah, I guess that expresses it about as well as anything could.
11: What do you mean by that?
12: You ain't heard about it?
11: Heard about what?
12: I'm getting through at the Sentinel.
11: Why, no, I hadn't heard that. What happened?
12: Oh, nothing much. Just a kind of misunderstanding all around. I thought most likely Amelia told you about it by this time.
11: No, Amelia hasn't told me a thing. But I thought this morning at breakfast that something had happened to upset her. Her eyes were red and she looked as if she hadn't had a wink of sleep all night.
12: Heard anything from George Peters, have you, Jerry?
11: Yes, he called me on the phone this noon.
12: That's so. What do you have to say?
11: Well, he said that... Well, there's no reason for my not telling you, Tom. He wants me to come to New York so he and I can be married.
12: Well, good. By gracious, that's real good news, Jerry. You're going to take him up on that, ain't you?
11: I don't know. I really haven't decided.
12: Now, don't try to tell me that, young woman. All anybody with half a brain has to do is take one look at those sparkling eyes of yours, and he'd know that there was only one answer. You're going to New York.
11: Oh, I may decide to go.
12: Well, I guess there ain't much doubt about it. Say, but what's Doc Nelson going to do when you go?
11: Oh, I guess he'll get along all right, Tom. He managed to do very nicely before I went to work for him, so I'm sure he will after I leave. I admit I don't like the idea of leaving him. He's so nice and considerate.
12: Yeah, Doc's a fine feller. They don't come any finer.
11: You're right, Tom, they don't. Well, I've got to be getting back to the office. I hope you'll reconsider about leaving Mr. Foster.
12: Oh, I doubt if there's much chance of that. But anyway, Jerry, bye. Good luck to you if you don't see me again.
11: Good luck to you too, Tom.
4: You had quite a talk with Amelia, did you, Mary?
13: Yes, I had a very nice talk with her, Dad. And I'm almost sure it's only going to be a matter of a day or so before she comes back to work. I'm not so sure about Tom, though. I haven't had a chance to talk with him yet.
4: What's your plan to say to him when you do talk with him?
13: Well, I thought I'd let him know that Amelia has quit her job here, and that if he quits, too, it's going to leave you in a very difficult spot. After all, Tom's a fair-minded man, and I think that when he realizes what you're up against, he'll change his mind.
4: Well, maybe.
13: You don't like that idea, do you, Dad?
4: Oh, I didn't say so.
13: Well, I know from your expression that you don't.
4: Oh, it ain't such a bad idea, Mary. It might work. But I ain't so sure that's the right way to approach Tom.
13: All right. How else would you approach him?
4: Well, I figure maybe an independent approach would work a little better in this case. That is to say, an approach to indicate that I can get along all right whether he comes back to work for me or not. Now, mind you, I wouldn't come right out and say that to him directly. I'd make it in the form of a suggestion. But honestly, I believe that would work.
13: I don't know whether I agree with you on that or not, Dad. It's just exactly opposite from what I had in mind.
4: Yeah, I know, but now here's how I figure it, child. Down deep, I doubt very much if Tom Daggett wants to leave Valley Springs. Because down deep, I believe that he's fonder of Amelia than he's willing to let on. Which means that he'll want to remain in the same town where she is. All right. Now, where is Tom going to go to get another job in this town if he don't work here?
13: Over with our competitor, perhaps?
4: Oh, it ain't likely, Mary. It ain't even remotely possible, to my way of thinking. Don't forget that Tom and John Redmond had a ruckus some time ago, and that Redmond's hated him like poison ever since. Now, I figure he'd just as soon think of hiring a Wolverine as he would Tom.
13: Well, of course, you can use whatever angle you want to, but if I were you, I'd be very cautious about using the independent angle, because, well, Tom's pretty independent himself, you know. Oh. Incidentally, here he comes into the yard.
4: Oh.
13: Maybe he's already changed his mind about not coming back to work for you, Dad.
4: Knowing Tom, I doubt that, but we'll see.
13: Well, if he hasn't, you want me to talk to him first?
4: Well, no, I'd better, I guess. I tell you what, Mary, you go in the house, wait a few minutes, then come on out. And then, if I ain't had any luck, why, you can see what you can do with him.
14: 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We'll be right back.
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4: Oh, hi, Tom.
12: Hi, Henry. I thought I'd call around and get some things I left out in the shop.
4: Yeah, sure. Help yourself. Fine day, ain't it?
12: Yeah. Yeah, it's a good one. Oh, by the way, Henry, if you need a printer to get out this week's paper for you, maybe I could dig up a man to send around. I got a friend who works over on the Brookville Times. He's on vacation right now. And I wouldn't wonder but what he'd come over and help you out in a pinch.
4: Oh, I'm much obliged for the thought, Tom, but I don't believe 'twill be necessary to go to the trouble of asking him. War is over now, you know, and there's two or three fellas back that can do a pretty good job of printing. I figure I can get one of them, all right.
12: Or you can. Well, of course, in that case...
4: Yes, no trouble to get men nowadays. What you planning to do, Tom? Go back up north to your cabin?
12: Well, I don't know, Henry. I ain't quite made up my mind about that. When I was living up there in that cabin, I didn't think I ever wanted to come out into civilization again. That is, to live. But now, having been here in Valley Springs for something over a year, I've got kind of attached to the town. Kind of think I'd like to stay right here.
4: Yeah, I don't blame you, Mike. Mighty good little town. Mighty good. They don't come much better in Valley Spring.
12: Nope.
4: But what you going to do if you stay here, Tom?
12: Well, I don't know.
4: If you decide to leave, I can sincerely say that we're going to miss you. And I wouldn't wonder but what Amelia'd miss you, too.
12: Amelia?
4: Yeah.
12: Now, look here, Henry. There ain't a bit of need to mention Amelia in this conversation.
4: I simply stated a fact, that's all.
12: Well, it's the sort of fact that don't need mentioning. You mixed up into my personal affairs once, Henry, and it was once too many. Now, if you was all considerate, you wouldn't even have mentioned Amelia's name then.
4: All right, just as you say, Tom. You'll excuse me if I get back to my work, won't you?
12: Well, now, go right ahead. I'm just going to get my things and get out. Oh. Hello, Mary.
20: Hello, Tom.
12: Won't take me more than a couple of minutes.
20: I gather you didn't have much luck with him, Dad.
4: No, he was still kind of sensitive about Amelia.
20: Well, I'll go out in the shop and talk to him.
4: All right, but you better not mention Amelia to him.
20: Well, we'll see. Well, Tom, not going to seem at all right not to see you working out here anymore. Somehow or other, you just seem to belong in this shop. More than anybody else ever did who worked here.
12: If the truth be known, I like it here too, Mary. Always have liked working here.
20: Mm-hmm.
12: But it's evident the time has come for a parting of the ways. I guess the only thing for me to do after all is to go back up to my cabin. Seems as if there's an awful lot of shifting going on right now in this town, too. Me leaving and Jerry Dalton leaving Doc Nelson's office.
20: Jerry's leaving? Where's she going?
12: She's going to New York. Going down there to marry George Peters.
20: Well, for goodness sake, this is the first I've heard of it. When'd you find that out, Tom?
12: Oh, about 15 minutes ago, I guess. On my way here, I met Jerry on the street and she told me about it. She didn't say definitely she was going down there to marry him, but I guess there ain't much doubt what she will.
20: Well, I think that's just lovely. Huh, I have to call her right up and tell her how glad I am. She's such a sweet girl.
12: Yeah.
20: And George is so nice. He's so funny. Ah, they'll make an ideal couple, I know. Oh, say, but what about Amelia?
12: What do you mean, what about her?
20: Well, Jerry's been living over at Amelia's, as you know, and she's been paying Amelia for board and room for herself and Pete, and although, of course, it wasn't much, it was a great financial help to Amelia. Now that Jerry's leaving, I wonder what Amelia's going to do now that she's not working here anymore.
12: She ain't?
20: No.
12: She ain't working here at the Sentinel any longer?
20: Why, no. She told Dad she was going to quit. She told him that right after the altercation the three of you had over at her house. Oh, dear, I hope she can find something to do somewhere else in town. But the only thing she knows is newspaper reporting. I know she can't get a job with the Inquirer.
12: Wouldn't want her to work over there anyway. But by gracious, that does present quite a problem, don't it, Mary?
20: Certainly it does. Furthermore, Amelia would be simply miserable working anyplace else but here. Whether or not she realizes it herself, she's always been pretty much her own boss. Free to come and go as she pleased. Yes, it was the ideal job for Amelia.
12: Yep, there's no getting around that, Mary. T'was the ideal job, but you could persuade her to come back to work here, couldn't you, Mary?
20: Well, I think I might be able to, but and I'm not so sure it's simply a question of persuading Amelia to come back. I almost think it's a question of persuading Dad to take her back, if he could be persuaded.
12: You really think there's any doubt about Henry giving her a job back?
20: Yes, I do, Tom. Now, up to now, Dad's always been very, very lenient with Amelia. And every time before, whenever she's had one of these streaks of hers and told him that she was through, he's always let her come back whenever she got around to it. But this time, he's a little bit angry, especially where you're leaving, too. See, Tom, Dad doesn't feel he's done anything to deserve this treatment, and, well, quite frankly, I don't either.
12: Well, of course, it's all in the point of view. Say, that will put Amelia in a spot, won't it? Suppose it would do any good if I talked to Henry?
20: Well, that all depends on what you say to him and how you say it. He might be more receptive to the idea of taking Amelia back if he thought that you were going to come back, too.
12: Now, don't you urge me to do that,
20: Mary. Oh, no. I'm not urging you not the least bit. I'm simply telling you exactly what I think. What you do, of course, is entirely up to you.
12: Hmm. Yeah, I see what you mean. Well, I don't suppose we'd do any harm to think it over, Mary. I'll do that. I'll think it over. But understand, I ain't promising a single thing.
10: But although Tom Daggett has indicated he might be willing to compromise, no one can tell for sure what he'll decide to do. Perhaps we'll learn tomorrow. In just a few minutes, we'll hear a few words of philosophy from Henry Foster. And now, Henry Foster.
4: You know, it seems to me in one way, animals have got more sense than humans have. Because an animal, he don't repeat a bad mistake he makes. Whereas some humans will keep doing the same fool thing over and over. So it kind of looks to me as if what humans need is just plain horse sense. See you soon.
10: Be with us again tomorrow at the same time for another interesting transcribed chapter of Mary Foster, the Editor's Daughter.
0: From the late 1940s, that indeed was Mary Foster, the Editor's Daughter. 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I'm Greg Bell, and earlier we heard a Gunsmoke episode written by Anthony Ellis, the husband of Miss Kitty actress Georgia Ellis. London-born, he was a radio writer, actor, producer, and director. And it created a 1958 Western radio series starring John Daner as J.B. Kendall. I'll name that program, then wrap up When Radio Was, right after this.
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0: We walked down to the river, Dolly and I. For a talker, she was silent that night. And I knew she had more up her sleeve than her pretty white arm. We got to the edge of the river. We sat down to watch the boats steam by.
1: Bill, I can't live without you.
0: So what?
1: I'm going to give you one last chance, Bill, to be a decent guy.
0: You're going to give me a chance? What a laugh.
1: Oh, Bill, don't you know what you're doing to yourself? You and me was cut from the same piece of cloth.
0: Yeah, I once said a lot of things.
1: We are cut from the same piece of cloth. You're a no-good bum, but I love you. Oh, we could help each other. You could go straight and be honest.

0: dance as hard as you pretend to be.
1: So I'm watching.
0: You've held me in your arms. You've kissed me. You've said you loved me. Doesn't that mean anything?
1: It did when I said it, I guess. You can never tell what a guy's going to say.
0: Can you really watch me, Bill? Even though I love you?
1: I can watch anything, baby, when I'm sitting on $20 million.
0: Watch me, Bill. What?
1: Ah, you fool. Jump and get it over with. You can't bluff me.
0: I love you, Bill. Don't forget that.
1: Tully!
0: Help! Help! I can't swim, Bill. Help me!
1: Well, it was your choice, kid. You picked your grave. Not die in it.
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10: Nice work, William Wilson. Nice work.
1: What are you doing here?
10: I tried to follow you. I have a feeling I'm a little late.
1: She wanted to kill herself.
10: I wasn't thinking about Dolly, Bill. I was thinking about you.
1: Don't give me that stuff, Wilson. I don't go for it.
10: I'm always thinking about you, Bill. But you're too smart to allow anybody to help you. And I'm afraid it's too late for you to help yourself.
1: Cut it out, will you? Cut it out. Let me worry about my own soul. If it's damned, then I'll be the one to suffer, not you. Not you. Dolly was dead. Nobody knew about it except Wilson. I knew he wouldn't tell. At least I thought he wouldn't. I don't know why, but I just knew. And there was only one other person in the way of my plans. That was you, Charlie. You were in the way, and I had to get rid of you. It took me some time to plan the right attack. It was right after Midyear's, remember?
11: How could I forget?
1: I was alone in the room with you, Charlie.

0: I was toying with a deck of cards.
1: Stop that shuffling, will you, Bill?
2: I gotta shuffle him. Gonna play some two-handed stud with Wilson.
1: I'm nervous enough waiting for the mid-year report.
2: You'll pass. Don't worry.
1: Well, if I don't pass, what happens to me then? I got $1,000 left. Not enough to pay for any full year's course anywhere in the country.
2: What makes you so sure you flunked?
1: You know why.
2: Still thinking of Aura?
1: Sure, I'm still thinking of her. Day and night. Bill, isn't there a decent chord in you somewhere? Why don't you go to Aura and tell her the truth?
2: Why don't you?
3: Hello, Charlie. How are you, Bill?
2: It's about time you got here, Wilson.
3: Sorry, Bill. I hate to keep you waiting.
2: Have a seat. What do you want to play for?
3: Name your own figure.
2: Well, how about a $5 limit?
3: Good enough.
2: Want to sit in on a hand, Charlie?
1: No, thanks. I couldn't.
2: Game of stud would be good for you. Take your mind off your troubles.
1: Well, the stakes are sort of high.
2: Or maybe you'll win some money. Heaven knows you need it.
1: Okay. Well, I might sit in for a while.
3: Cut for deal, Vernon. It might bring you some luck.
1: Don't you ever lose, Bill?
2: Not very often, old boy. Not very often. Want to bet again?
3: Easy, Charlie. Quit now while you've still got $600 left.
1: Well, I can't quit now. I can't. I tell you, I gotta win. I gotta. Let's double the stakes.
2: Double it, triple it. Any way you want, Charlie, old boy.
3: $3 Bill.
2: It's not up to me to quit. I'm the winner. It's up to Charlie. How about it, Charlie?
1: I haven't got much choice, have I? I'm flat busted.
2: Now, that's tough luck, Charlie. That's real tough luck.
1: You've got my girl. You've got my money. You've got everything, haven't you, Bill? Just everything.
2: You shouldn't gamble if you can't afford it. Come on, Charlie. Make out that check for the full amount, $1,108.
1: I haven't got that much money in the world, and you know it.
2: Well, give me $1,000, then. I'll take an option on that empty soul of yours for the rest. What's the matter? You going to welch?
1: I don't welch. Where's the pen?
2: There it is, Charlie. Don't get sore.
1: Give it to me.
2: Make it out nice and clear, huh? That's a boy.
1: Here you are.
2: Thanks, Charlie.
3: Where are you going, Charlie?
1: As far away from here as I can get. I'm going to get a job. A good, honest job. Someday I'll be back. And I won't forget you, Bill. I'll never forget you, no matter how long I live. Someday I'm going to get even.
2: Keep your shirt on, Charlie.
1: If you'll pardon me, good night.
3: Nice work, Bill. Keeping an even score.
2: What are you talking about, Wilson?
3: The three aces up your sleeve. And the cards from the bottom of the deck.
2: If you saw me, why didn't you tell him?
3: I don't have to. Other eyes are watching you beside me. Many other eyes. Eyes that keep the records of our life.
0: So I cheated you, Charlie. You didn't even know it. You left town and it was clear sailing for me. All the way. Yeah, it was clear sailing. Right to the altar. At least almost to the altar.
1: Except for one thing, which you didn't know, Bill. One little thing. I left the fraternity house that night, but I didn't leave town. I went to Aura's house and I told her the full story.
4: Charlie, this isn't a new story to me. All along I've known Bill's pretty rotten. But I'm in love with him. I'm horribly in love with him. Do you know what I mean?
1: Yes, I know exactly what you mean.
4: I'm fascinated by him. And yet there's something almost appalling about him. He's crude and earthy and... How can I make you understand?
1: I think I understand, Aura.
4: Sometimes I wish I'd never met him.
1: You'd have been better off.
4: And then again, I'd die without him, Charlie.
1: That's my answer.
4: I'm so sorry, my dear.
1: It's all right, Aura. Someday I'll be back. When you need me. I don't mind being an old shoe for you. I'll be back, and I hope you've gotten over him by then.
0: That was a right touching scene. Yeah. Maybe you still got a chance, Charlie, if that doctor doesn't get here soon.
4: But you still haven't told me who... Bill, what happened tonight?
0: Well, I graduated from college. And you and I became engaged. And you sent out the invitations to this ball tonight, to all my old friends, even to Wilson, the one man I didn't want to see. I was standing in the ballroom a little while ago, watching you, Aura, when Wilson beckoned to me. He was in the doorway of the library. Somehow or other, I felt drawn to it. I had to go there, even though I didn't want to. I walked in, closed the door behind me.
3: Hello, Bill.
2: What do you want?
3: You know what I've come for.
2: Why don't you turn on the lights?
3: Are you afraid of the dark, Bill?
2: What are you talking about, Wilson?
3: The world, you'll know, will be dark forever.
2: Are you trying to threaten me?
3: I don't think I have to threaten you. You threaten yourself by your mere existence.
2: Who are you, anyway, William Wilson?
3: Don't you know, Bill?
2: Stop looking at me that way.
3: Think back, Bill. Think back a long way. Remember Dolly.
5: I don't want to die, Bill. I just want to threaten you. I don't want to die. I love you.
3: Remember her screams and your laugh? Remember what Charlie said?
1: You'll pay for this someday, Bill. You'll pay for it.
3: I warned you. I've warned you many times. And I never told on you. Do you know why?
2: I don't care why.
3: Think hard, Bill Wilson. Think hard. I'm the only one who knows the truth. I'm the only one who stands between you and success, William Wilson. You carry a gun, don't you, Bill? Don't you?
2: What's the difference if I do?
3: Why don't you kill me?
2: Kill
3: then
2: you?
3: Nobody will know.
1: Hate you.
5: Love you.
1: Hate you.
5: Love you.
1: Hate you.
0: Yes, I will kill you. I will. There can only be one William Wilson.
3: There's never been more than one William Wilson.
6: I'm wounded. I aimed the gun at you. At you, Wilson. Wilson. Wilson! Where are you? Wilson! I'm alone. Alone. No, no, no, I couldn't have dreamed it. I couldn't.
0: And that's the entire story. You don't have to believe me, but it's the truth.
4: Here's the doctor, Bill.
7: Now, just lie still, son. Don't try to move.
0: I don't feel sick, doctor. I'm just stiff, sort of paralyzed, you know what I mean?
7: Now, let's have a look at this.
0: Hey, doctor, how bad am I?
7: Just lie still. Yeah.
4: Doctor, is he...
0: There's a sudden pain, doctor. Doctor, I felt fine before, but...
4: Bill! Bill!
7: I'm afraid it's too late. The bullet lodged near his heart, and the exertion of talking was too much for him.
4: If he hadn't talked, doctor, would he...
7: No, my dear. He must have had a lot on his conscience to have held up this long.
3: William Wilson, I'm waiting for you. Come along, Bill.
0: Wilson, what are you doing here?
3: Just waiting for you, Bill. Waiting so that two halves of a soul can be reunited. Come along, Bill. Take my hand.
0: Your hand. So dark here, Wilson. So very dark.
3: Yes. I'll have to lead you. And we've a long journey ahead, Bill. An awfully long journey.

From the time-worn pages of the past, we have brought to you William Wilson. Bellkeeper, toll the bell.

0: from October 31, 1943. Edgar Allan Poe's short story, William Wilson, was first published in 1839. It was semi-autobiographical, inspired by the author's boyhood memories living a portion of his childhood on the outskirts of London. I'm Greg Bell, and quite a number of Edgar Allan Poe's stories and poems would be adapted for radio, not only on The Weird Circle, but also The Columbia Workshop, The Inner Sanctum Mysteries, Suspense, Escape, and even the 1970s early 80s revival program, the CBS Radio Mystery Theater. 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We'll be right back.
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0: But, Daddy, you shouldn't have done it without consulting Henry or me.
1: My dear, there was so little time. The wedding invitations were in the hands of the printer. I only just cancelled them in time.
0: But how did you know that we wouldn't want to go on with the wedding?
1: But surely...
0: Oh, I know what you're going to say. Respect to Mr. Jekyll. What will people say and all the rest of it? We could have been married very quietly without any fuss, and no one would have thought any the worse of us.
1: Well, my dear, you can still do that if you want to.
0: But you're hoping we won't. Oh, Daddy, I wish you didn't feel the way you do about my marrying Henry. It makes me frightened somehow.
1: In what way, dear?
0: I know you're the best and dearest person in the world, and you'd do anything for my happiness. The fact that you're so opposed to Henry makes me wonder sometimes.
1: Wonder what?
0: If there may not be something against him after all.
1: Margaret, dear, I feel that I'm playing false with the son of my dear old friend, Edward Jekyll, when I say these things against him. But a good father doesn't necessarily mean a good son. And there's something about Henry that has always filled me with uneasiness.
0: Yes, but what? You never have anything definite. It's only a kind of instinct.
1: I think it dates from a time when you were both children. Do you remember the time, one Christmas day, when you and he had a quarrel? It was over a doll, I think. You wanted to play with it, and he wanted you to go riding on his new sledge with him.
0: Yes, I remember. I slipped or something and fell down some steps.
1: That's a charitable way of putting it. In reality, he pushed you down. His father and I happened to be watching through a window, and we saw the whole thing. I also saw his face when he did it.
0: What do you mean?
1: The blow on your head has made you forget it, but I haven't. I remember all too well.
0: But what? What do you remember?
1: The look on his face. It wasn't the expression of a child. It was that of a fiend.
0: Of what? Daddy, you can't be serious.
1: Indeed, I am. And that night his father and I had a long talk about it. He told me then of certain misgivings he had about the boy. From that time on, I've dreaded to see the growing attachment that has developed between you.
0: Because you saw him lose his temper.
1: You know me better than to think I'd pay any attention to so small a thing as that.
0: Well, what else then?
1: There was a story about something that happened while he was still at college. One of his friends, a boy named David Markham, got into some sort of disgrace. No one knows really what happened, but while Henry was in the room with him, it was a room high up in a tower, young Markham either threw himself or fell out of the window and was killed.
0: Daddy, you're not suggesting that Henry had anything to do with that?
1: There was another boy there, the son of a client of mine, who said that Henry had been particularly intimate with Markham and had actually been involved in the same escapade that got him expelled. There was no proof of it, and Henry, of course, went scot-free.
0: What was the escapade?
1: According to my client, something to do with two village girls.
0: No, I'll not believe it. It isn't possible.
1: My dear, I'd do anything to spare you this. But you've asked me why I oppose your marriage to Henry. These are my reasons.
0: Well, suppose it is true. That was years ago. Henry might have been tempted. Who are we to judge him? But what about the rest of his life? Doesn't that make up for it? All the wonderful things he's done for sick people, his clinic, his work at the laboratory. You saw that article about him in the Science magazine. He's not yet 30. And he's made some discoveries that'll transform modern medicine.
1: For all I know, Margaret, dear, Henry may be a genius. But even a genius would not find forgiveness in my eyes if he caused you any harm.
0: Harm? But how could he? Don't you understand that he loves me?
1: But not enough to give up his association with a man whom I've reason to believe is evil enough to overcome all that is best in Henry Jekyll and reduce him to a level similar to his own. And that is lower than the beasts.
0: Who are you talking about?
1: A man named Edward Hyde. Has he ever spoken to you about him?
0: No, never. Who is he?
1: I don't know. But before you marry Henry, I'm going to make it my business to find out.
2: It's Dr. Jekyll and Mr. Hyde. We'll be back with more right after this.
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0: Henry, oh my poor darling.
1: You don't know how good it is to see you, Margaret. Somehow, I was afraid you wouldn't be here.
0: But why? Surely of all times now...
1: When one has had the terrible... unexpected blow. One distrusts everything.
0: But not me, surely.
1: Not you, dear. But there might have been something else to keep you away from me.
0: Nothing. There's nothing on this earth that could ever do that. As long as I feel you want me.
1: I'll want you always, no matter what happens or where I am. Will you remember that, sweet?
0: Keep on telling me. You don't know how I love to hear it.
1: Is it true what Hugh Lanyon told me about your father? Putting off our wedding.
0: He thought he was doing what you would wish, Henry.
1: Not he. He was doing what he wished. Father's death gave him an utterly unhoped-for excuse.
0: Henry, dear, you mustn't feel that way about him. He's given his consent. He told me that there's nothing to prevent us getting married quietly, even now, if we want to.
1: And do you want to?
0: Yes, if you want it that way.
1: Never mind about me. How do you feel? Will you marry me now, right away? Or would you rather wait and have your wedding in a church? With bridesmaids and choral service and all the rest of the pomp and ceremony.
0: Oh, Henry, darling, you know I don't care a bit for all that.
1: No, but you hesitated. You said if I wanted it that way. Don't you want to get married now?
0: Can't we talk about it a little later on? You've just come from that long train journey and...
1: No, I want to know just exactly how you feel. I wasn't wrong in feeling uneasy about you. There is something that's keeping you away from me.
0: Darling, that's nonsense.
1: Oh, no, it's not.
11: I've got a peculiar instinct for these things. There's something at the back of your mind. I can sense it. And I'm never wrong. Now tell me. Tell me what it is, Margaret.
0: I'm not going to let you worry yourself over nothing. You look dreadfully tired and not a bit well. Did you sleep on the train?
11: I've hardly slept for nights.
0: Then you must get some rest now. After that, we'll talk.
11: Do you think I'll be able to rest until I know? What's troubling you, Margaret? You've got to tell me.
0: Please, dear. You're making a mountain out of a molehill.
11: Ah, then there is a molehill. You said there was nothing.
0: There is nothing. A pack of stories which I don't believe.
11: What kind of stories?
0: Oh, ridiculous nonsense about someone who fell out of a window when you were at school.
11: What? Who told you that?
0: Oh, never mind. It's not important.
11: Not important? Margaret, I've got to know.
0: But why? I told you I didn't believe it.
11: Whoever told you is trying to turn you against me. What else did you hear?
0: Nothing.
11: Yes, there is something.
0: Henry, why do you look like that? There's no need to get so angry.
11: Isn't there? You think I should feel nothing about the person who's trying to take you away from me?
0: But they haven't.
11: Yet there's just that shade of doubt that makes you hesitate about marrying me. The poison's beginning to work.
0: How can you say such a thing? I don't care what anybody says about you.
11: What have they been saying? It was your father, wasn't it?
0: Yes, it was.
11: I guessed it. And yet you say he's not trying to prevent our marriage.
0: If he doesn't think you'll make me happy, can you blame him?
11: No. No, I can't blame him. But I can hate him.
0: Oh, don't talk that way. You're the two people I love best in all the world. Don't you know how unhappy it makes me feel when I know that you're hostile to each other?
11: Poor little sweet. Unhappiness already. And not even married to me.
0: He doesn't ask very much of you, Henry.
11: What does he ask?
0: Just that you should give up your friendship with this man, Hyde.
11: Hyde? He told you of Hyde?
0: Yes, he did.
11: What did he say?
0: He said he was lower than the beasts, and evil enough to overcome all that is best in you and make you like himself.
11: Did he tell you anything else about him?
0: No, nothing. Who is he, Henry?
11: He's a man I've used to help me in some of my scientific experiments.
0: There, I knew there was some perfectly good explanation. Will you be needing him much longer?
11: That depends.
0: On what?
11: On you, Margaret.
0: I don't understand.
11: The day you marry me, my need of Hyde will cease.
0: What a strange thing to say. What have I got to do with Hyde?
11: Nothing. You're as far apart as the moon from the earth. And yet his fate lies in your hands. You have the power to exorcise him, to set his evil soul at rest forever. Or send it out into the world to ravage and despoil like a creature out of hell itself.
0: Henry, you frighten me. You look so strange.
11: And you're thinking once again that perhaps your father was right.
0: How do I know unless I've seen this man?
11: You have seen him.
0: When?
11: The night my mother died, don't you remember?
0: You mean that awful little man I saw out near your laboratory?
11: Yes, that's the one.
0: But Henry, he's horrible, dreadful. How could you bear to have him near you? Oh, you'll have to send him away. He is evil. Think what happened just by having him there that night.
11: Yes, because of him my mother died.
0: Oh, don't say that.
11: But it's the truth. Don't think the knowledge hasn't haunted me ever since. And now my father. Perhaps if it wasn't for Hyde, they'd both be alive today.
0: Then send him away. Get rid of him before he does us any more harm. Oh, promise me you will.
11: Then you'll marry me.
0: The day you come and tell me that you've sent Hyde away forever, I'll marry you.
11: Then we'll go back to London tomorrow. Have you had enough of Paris?
0: More than enough.
11: I too. I want to get back to work, to the clinic, to the hospitals. It's only in work, good, hard, ceaseless work, that we can lose ourselves.
0: And lose the Edward Hydes.
11: And lose the Edward Hydes. You don't know how right you are, Margaret. The Edward Hydes in ourselves.
12: 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I'm Greg Bell, and earlier we had Edgar Allan Poe's short story, William Wilson, as produced for The Weird Circle. My question this time is about one of the first sound picture versions of a Poe story, namely the 1932 crime mystery film, Murders in the Rue Morgue. The role of the villain, a certain homicidal mad scientist, was played by a horror picture legend, a European-born actor from a region near Transylvania, from which his most famous movie role originated. Of course, I'm talking about Dracula. And I'll name the actor and then wrap up when radio was right after this break.
13: With his faithful valet Cato, Britt Reid, daring young publisher, matches wits with the underworld, risking his life that criminals and racketeers within the law may feel its weight by the sting of the Green Hornet.
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13: The great car roared into life. 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
15: 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And Cato, if it'll help us find the truth, we're going to cross him good.
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12: 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Before the break, I was talking about the 1932 motion picture version of Edgar Allan Poe's story, The Murders in the Rue Morgue. 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I'm Greg Bell, and we're done this time around, but visit us over at the website, which is whenradiowas.com. 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
3: Jack Flanders in Dreams of Rio.
4: Dreams of Rio.
3: Jack Flanders has been invited to join the archaeologist Professor Klaus Vargas on an expedition into the Amazon. The professor believes there's an ancient lost city located somewhere in the jungle in the Brazilian state of Amazonas.
5: I want you to join me. All right? Why do you need me? You are the key.
3: Jack has declined the tempting offer and has left for Bahia. Meanwhile, Carmen has visited the mysterious Mine Josefa.
16: He is playing with a force that is very old. Very old.
3: Mine Josefa advised Carmen to go to Paraty, a small village located down the coast from Rio.
16: I don't understand you. First you say I am here to help him, then to protect me. Then you tell me that... Go to Paraty.
3: The detective, Short Top Detroit, has also arrived in Paraty for a meeting with the shady Paulo Pompadora. And now, week 4 of Dreams of Rio.
24: O senhor precisa de alguma ajuda?
25: I'm looking for a Senhora Paulo Pompadora.
24: Senhor Paulo Pompadora.
25: Uh-huh. Tell him that Short Top Detroit is here in Paraty.
24: Paraty.
25: Paraty.
24: Paraty, chi, chi.
25: Chi, chi, chi. Well?
24: O quê?
25: Paulo Pompadora. I here to speak to the senhora.
24: Senhora, não. Senhor.
25: Si.
24: Senhor Pompadora.
25: That's what I said.
24: O quê?
25: You speak no English, yes?
24: English!
25: Ah!
24: No.
25: Oh. Well, look. Let me leave a note for Senhor Paulo Pompadora. I am Short Top Detroit. You give the note...
24: Ah, o senhor é o Short Top. Claro, o senhor Paulo está à sua espera.
25: Wait. Let me look here. Look at the dictionary. Wait. Espera? All right. Waiting for you. For me?
24: É, pelo senhor.
25: Paulo's waiting for me?
24: O senhor Paulo está no parque.
25: Parque. Park. Paulo's waiting for me in the park?
24: É, no parque.
25: Ok, thanks.
24: Ele está tomando chá.
25: Tomando chá. Uh-huh. Having tea. Tea?
24: É, chá.
25: Paulo's waiting for me while having tea in the park in Paraty?
24: Paraty.
25: Right. And again, thank you.
24: Ele está lhe esperando perto da árvore grande.
25: Come again?
24: Árvore grande.
25: Árvore grande, grande. A big tree. Paulo's waiting by the big tree.
24: Certo.
25: Okay. So, I'll see Paulo by the big tree having tea waiting for me in the park of Paraty.
24: Chi.
25: Si. Well, thanks and... Is that it?
24: Ah, o senhor Paulo vai lhe esperar às 3 horas.
25: Paulo's expecting me at 3.
24: Exato, às 3 horas.
25: Ah, Paulo's by the big tree having tea waiting for me in Paraty.
24: Chi.
25: Well, here's a tip, and thank you once more.
24: No, de jeito nenhum. É grátis.
25: É grátis. It's free.
24: Exato.
25: Huh. You're telling me that Paulo's having tea by the big tree waiting for me at 3 in the park and Paraty is free?
24: You got it, Mac.
25: Well, thank you. What?
26: Is this Salvador?
27: Salvador, good.
26: Good.
27: Okay. Good, senorita.
26: Yes.
27: Okay.
26: No, very nice, but no, thank you. No way. Look, I could never play one of those things.
28: Ah, Mr. Detroit, how nice.
25: Ah, Senor Pompadora, oh, I see you spilt a little tea on your knee while sitting here beneath the big tree waiting for me at 3 in the park in Paraty.
28: No, that's coffee.
25: Coffee? Oh. Coffee.
28: Please be my guest. Does this scene look familiar?
25: As opposed to what?
28: Oh, the house is there. Across the street. Do they not look familiar?
25: Yes, they do not look familiar.
28: Gabriella was made here.
25: She was?
28: Yes, with Sonia Braga.
25: Oh.
28: Soninha. She was so beautiful, so sexy, huh?
25: Mm-hmm. I don't know Gabriella.
28: Don't know?
25: No.
28: Sempre Gabriella. It was a film.
25: Oh.
28: Yes.
25: I didn't see that one.
28: Oh, too bad.
25: I did see The Kiss of the Spider-Woman.
28: Spider-Woman?
25: Oh, yeah, she was great, man. Whew. Phew.
28: I didn't see that.
25: Oh. Nice dog.
28: A little hot.
25: Yeah. What?
28: Hot.
25: No, I said dog.
28: Hot dog?
25: No, I didn't say hot day. I said hot dog. I said dog. I didn't even say hot dog. I said dog.
28: You said hot day. I said hot dog.
25: No, I didn't say hot day. I said nice dog. You said hot day.
28: I said hot dog. Okay.
25: Right. Did you see the movie Brazil?
28: No.
25: Fine. Why am I in Paraty? What is in Paraty? Why was I told go to Paraty? What? Why? What is this? I know that man. From the mall. Claro, shortstop Detroit, private investigator. So, Paulo is here for a clandestine meeting, huh? Why is shortstop in Brazil? Paulo, I didn't know this was going to be a setup.
28: What setup? You speaking about bowling?
25: Oh, come on, you know what I mean. That guy Flanders didn't know I was the one setting him up for the big fall.
28: How should I know he'd drop the stone head and find a crystal skull inside?
25: You didn't know that?
28: No. Complete surprise.
25: Yeah.
28: Shock.
25: Yeah. Well, I heard the skull is missing. I heard the museum got ripped off.
28: Such a shame. All those precious relics gone. All those priceless artifacts lost, stolen. No respect for the history of our country.
25: Yeah, it's a crying shame, Paulo. A real pity.
0: What did that tour guide say? There's a church for every day of the year. It's a bit of an exaggeration, but still. There sure are an awful lot of churches. I wonder how the African religions can coexist with Catholicism. How is it possible to practice both at the same time? It beats me.
25: So what do you want to see me about?
28: There's something going on. I want you to find out what it is.
25: I can't be a detective down here. I don't speak Portuguese.
28: You speak Espanol?
25: Un poquito.
28: Muy bien.
25: Como?
28: You get by.
25: Oh, get by, maybe. Hey, what are those big black birds hopping around out there? Some kind of native heckle and jekyll.
28: Urubus.
25: Urubus.
28: Vultures.
25: Vultures. What do they eat?
28: Anything dead. Yeah.
0: That piano. It sounds awfully familiar. I wonder. Could that be him? He's a little older, but aren't we all? Mojo?
1: Good Lord, Jack Flanders?
0: Mojo! What are you doing here?
1: Last time I saw you was in Tangier.
0: I'm surprised to see you here in Brazil.
1: I've been here for a while. How about you?
0: I just arrived.
1: You don't see many Americans around here.
0: Yeah, tell me about it. It's great just finding someone who understands English in this country.
1: Portuguese is a nice language. It's a smooth language. If you don't understand it, the sound makes a nice background.
0: Well, it's all background to me.
1: Come on, I'll show you the town.
28: I want you to go to Rio de Janeiro.
25: Yeah.
28: Keep an eye on Professor Klaus Vargas.
25: Vargas? The etymologist?
28: The archaeologist.
25: Oh, yeah, right. I've heard of him.
28: I want you to keep an eye on him.
25: An eye on him, huh? Why? What's he up to?
28: I believe he's trying to double-cross me. Quer me passar pra trás?
25: Yeah, the old Portuguese double-cross.
28: Vargas is planning an expedition into the Amazon. I want to know where he is going.
25: No problem.
28: Well, enjoy yourself in Paraty.
25: Yes, a nice place to live.
28: Ciao.
25: Yeah, same to you.
28: Sempre Gabriela.
25: Hey, Paulo.
28: Yeah?
25: Don't take any wooden cruzados.
28: Ah, pode escrever.
25: Yeah, pode escrever. Yeah, right. Yeah. Hmm. Vultures, huh? Let's get a closer look at those birds. Look at that. One just landed on the handle of that old lawnmower. Phew. Stinky, ugly birds. Dirty, filthy, disgusting birds. What was that? Hmm? Hey, you didn't have to fly off the handle like that. Hey, did it again. Go on, go on. Spread your filthy wings and fly away. Now, gee, these birds, they got no sense of hubris. Whoop! There's another one.
16: Hey, hey, dejen pasar los opilotes.
25: What?
16: I said stop tormenting the vultures.
25: I wasn't tormenting. I was just teaching them how to articulate.
16: Articulate what?
25: Didn't you hear them mumble? They're very difficult to understand.
16: What do you mean? Show me.
25: How are you? I'm fine. Thank you.
16: Very good.
25: Yeah.
16: You actually speak vultures.
25: That's right. Captain Kirk will be proud of me.
4: So, tell me, Mojo, why are you here in Bahia?
1: Well, I'm continuing my voodoo studies.
4: Oh, that's right. You know, you always were a scholar of voodoo, weren't you?
1: There's some very interesting stuff going on. The African religions are still active here.
4: I don't understand how Brazilians can be Catholics and still practice this macumba or candomblé or whatever.
1: Well, you know any of the history of Bahia?
4: Not much. I know this city, Salvador, was once the capital of Brazil. It's the port where the slaves were brought.
1: The African religions went through a lot of changes here. They had to adapt. People involved in candomblé believed in a supreme god, Olorun.
4: Olorun?
1: Yeah. He created the universe, but he has intermediaries who look after the affairs of human beings, like saints.
4: But these intermediaries, they're the orishas, right? The divinities.
1: Yeah, you know some of this, right?
4: Well, not really, but I've been learning fast.
1: In candomblé, African deities are the same as the Catholic saints. You have Yemanja, goddess of the sea. That's the Virgin Mary.
4: Hmm.
1: Ogun, god of war, is St. Anthony. Oshosi, god of the hunt, St. George. And Oshala, greatest of the deities, is Jesus.
4: Oh, excuse me, Roger. What is this we're watching?
1: Capoeira.
4: Capoeira?
1: Yeah, it's a type of combat, hand and foot fighting. It's as lethal as karate.
4: Hmm. It looks like a dance.
1: Yeah, they kept it disguised as a dance. But the plantation owners got wise and banned it. Now it's both a dance and a fighting technique.
25: Whew, well, wait a minute. That mud is crawling with crabs.
16: Ugh. Crabs.
25: Crabs, indeed. Yes, crabs. Big ones, little ones, millions of them.
16: Did you know that during the high tide, the water comes up and swooshes the streets of the town?
25: Nah, where'd you hear that?
16: That's why the streets are built like a channel.
25: You mean all those crabs sweep in with the tide up the streets?
16: Up the streets, and sometimes they come in under the door.
25: Under the door?
16: And they climb up the bedspread.
25: Up the bedspreads?
16: And creep under the covers.
25: Creep under the covers. Oh, come up. Oh, that's good. That's good. That's great. You had me go in there.
16: But it's
25: really
16: true.
25: Carmen.
16: It's true.
25: Yeah. Well, I'm getting hungry. How about a little crab, Louie?
16: Carmen, and I don't eat crab.
25: Oh, come on. It's my treat.
16: All right. But no crab.
25: So who are you really? And what were you before? And what did you do? And what did you think?
16: Well, no one, nothing, nothing. Nothing, I guess. And who are you?
25: Nobody really. The name is Detroit. Short Top Detroit.
16: Mucho gusto, Mr. Short Stop.
25: And mucho gusto to you.
26: So, Salvador really does have an upper and a lower city, hmm?
1: That's true. And if you want to get from one part of the city to the other, you take the elevator.
26: The elevator? What do you mean, the elevator?
1: The city's built on a cliff. Over there is the elevator.
26: Oh, I have to see this.
1: We'll take a ride.
26: You know, I still don't understand how someone can practice a pagan religion and... I mean, you know what I mean by pagan, right?
1: Oh, sure. Listen.
26: What are we doing?
1: Sometimes I can hear them. Being a slave was awful. The misery. You can feel it here. All around you. Over there, that's where they auction them off. Fresh off the boat. Oh, God, it was a terrible thing.
26: Yeah. Hmm. Seems the only thing the whites couldn't take away from the slaves was their belief in the mystical.
1: They tried rebellion. Insurrection failed. So, yeah, accepting the white world became the only way out of the mess. Become Catholic. And if you're a woman, sleep with them so you can have children with lighter skin who'd have a better chance. Well... here's the elevator. Going down?
26: Okay.
1: Also, you have to understand that Catholicism here in Brazil was cut off from Europe, where they controlled the worship of saints. But in Brazil, the isolation, the climate, this is a pretty sensuous climate here. And it became a folk Catholicism. Saints became more personal. See what I'm getting at?
26: Yeah.
25: Mmm, they sure have some fresh crabs here.
16: Yes, very fresh.
25: Here, come on, eat some.
16: No, thank you.
25: You mean I gotta eat all these crabs myself?
16: I told you I don't eat crabs during high tide.
25: High tide?
16: Tonight, the bay will swoosh up the streets and all the crabs will come. They sniff beneath the doors, and they smell crab on your breath and go right after you.
25: Oh, yeah?
16: Yeah.
1: Here it is, the Noah City.
26: Well, I must admit, taking the elevator is the only way... What? No, thanks. Wait, what are you doing?
1: He just wants you to buy his monkey.
26: Oh, yeah, just what I need, right? A monkey.
1: Cute thing, isn't it?
26: Yeah. Hey, you are cute. Yeah. Hey, stop that. Tickle. Stop. Hey, oh, really? No, thanks. I don't need a monkey. So, what were we talking about? Oh, yeah, the races became mixed, you said. But how did the whites become influenced by the black religions?
1: Well, the white children were brought up by a black mammy, and her beliefs became part of theirs. Along with the holy medals of the saints were African charms. When the children got sick, she'd treat them with herbs from the medicine man.
26: So the influence worked both ways?
1: Yeah, it was a part of both their educations.
26: Is it possible to see a candomblé ceremony?
1: If you come by after I get off tonight, hey, around 11, we'll go to the beach. I can show you some real candomblé.
26: Oh, I'd like to see that.
1: Jack, leave your preconceptions behind.
26: You know I always travel light.
25: Well, Carmen, I'm sorry I'm going to have to miss the big tide tonight, but I'm tired.
16: Cuidado, don't fool with those vultures. See the way they watch you?
25: Well, gee, Carmen, I hate to say goodnight.
16: try buenas noches?
25: Well, gee, Carmen, I hate to say buenas noches.
16: Good night.
25: We never met.
16: Where would we meet?
25: We could meet at my place.
16: True. Good night.
25: Okay. Buenas noches.
16: Sweet dreams.
25: Thanks, Carmen.
16: Sueña con los angelitos.
25: I'll do that.
4: A little time to kill. I wonder what's going on over there. With a couple of snakes. Big, scaly things. Man with a couple of snakes. Big, scaly things.

0: the beach and swim.
1: This is going to be interesting. But listen, you can't talk and you can't take pictures, okay?
2: Okay.
1: You'll see some people get possessed. They'll get up and dance. I'll tell you what happened later.
2: I'll keep quiet. Just one question.
1: Okay.
2: Is there any difference between this and the Pentecostal religion where people are possessed by the Spirit and speak in tongues?
1: That's a good question. But there's a lot of people who don't want to know the answer.
2: Come on, Mojo, what do you think?
1: Pentecostal is a puritanical religion. It is similar in that the Holy Spirit descends and takes possession, just like the Orishas. It's the same means, but with different ends. Very different ends.

0: Oh. Oh, what? What's these? Crabs crawling all over the bed? Hey, get off there. Get out of here. Go on. Take a hike. Go on. Put an egg in your shoe and beat it. Go on, get out of here. I'm getting out of here. Uh-oh. The room is flooded. Damn. I should never have taken a room on the ground floor or below sea level. I made the same mistake in Death Valley just before the flash flood. Jeez. Lost $4,000 worth of Mexican blankets. Took a beating on the... Ow! Hey! Let go of my... Ow! Oh, Jesus! Hey, let go of my toe! Come on! Hey, come on, Krabby! Let go! Ow! Ow! Ow! Ow! Ow! Ow! Grab my thumb, will you? Ooh, moving up, huh? Ambitious little trying to claw your way to the top, huh? Crusty little crustacean! Come on, you coward! Come on, put him up! Put him up! Come on! Come on! Come on! Come on! Come on! Come out of your shell, you... Ow! Ow! Ow! Hey! Gosh! Darn it! Get off my nose! Hey, let go of my nose! Let go of my nose! Let go of my nose! Come on! Ah! Oh, wow! Hello! Room service?
1: O senhor precisa de alguma ajuda?
0: Grab on my nose!
1: O quê?
0: Wait! Can I go? On my knees!
1: O senhor Paulo está lhe esperando perto da árvore.
0: No! Crab! Caranguejo!
2: Ah, caranguejo!
3: Sim, clothes, pincers, everything!
2: O quê?
3: Ah, claws, caranguejo, gotta pincers, balascar, on the nariz.
2: Nariz?
3: Caranguejo, balascar, my nose!
2: Nose?
3: Yes, nose!
2: Yes, no?
3: No, yes, nose, nariz!
2: Who is this?
3: Short Top Detroit!
2: Ah, o senhor Short Top! O número do seu quarto, por favor.
3: 4, room number 1E.
2: O quê?
3: What, 1E? E, ow!
2: 1O?
3: Well, no, not 1O, 1E. E, ow!
2: Esse quarto não existe.
3: Oh, I'll show you. Oh, look, I'm coming in there. I'm gonna show you. Now, look.
0: Look, here. You see this? I got a crab on my nose.
2: Um caranguejo no seu nariz?
0: What?
2: I can't understand you. You get a crab on your nose.
0: Right!
4: I feel as though I'm swimming through the air. Around me, you circle around and around like in a whirlpool. We're being drawn down to the earth. There's something down there, something dead. It's the body the vultures have torn apart. It's scaly with greenish skin like a snake, only it's a man. Or is it?

0: Jack Flanders is played by Robert Lorick. Carmen.
1: Virginia Rambal.
0: Paolo Pompadora.
1: Andre Adler.
0: Short Top Detroit.
1: Bill Raymond.
0: Mojo.
1: Dave Adams.
0: The Desk Clerk.
1: Claudia Zagarodny.
0: Executive producer is Thomas Lopez. Associate producer, Jay Oliver. Dreams of Rio was written by Fulton with music by Clark. Ambiance was recorded in Paraty and Bahia by Fulton and Clark.
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3: Next week, the Carmen Miranda Museum.
4: Yesterday, remember we were talking about the slaves and the African deities they brought with them?
5: Yeah.
4: There was one thing I wanted to ask you.
5: Sure.
4: Not all of the deities brought over survived, did they?
5: That's right. What happened was this. Back in Nigeria, even today, the big festivals deal with the land, agriculture. But for the slaves over here, why pray to the gods for good crops when it's the slave master who's making the profit? So a lot of what were beneficial gods were discarded. And what became important were Ogun, god of war, Shango, god of justice, Eshu, god of vengeance.
4: I see.
5: When you heard the drums at night, it wasn't invoking rain or prosperity for the village, the way it used to be back home. 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
8: The Frankie thought she was pretty cute, so I blasted her. I left her lying in the mud. And

0: suggestion.
1: Thanks.
2: Well, it was, sort of, in a sense. I knew you liked games, and I thought, well, it'd be an interesting experiment.
1: Yeah, if I didn't teleport, I would have been killed, right?
2: In a sense, yeah.
1: What do you mean, in a sense?
0: You would not have been killed. It was necessary that you believe you would be killed.
1: I wouldn't have been.
0: No. Do you recall the moment it happened?
1: Yeah. Something snapped. It was like punching my head through a wall. I was suddenly into another space. I'll think about it.
0: Yes, please. We do not understand how it works. That is, when it does work.
1: Yeah. I must say, I was the hero of the day. The moles were delighted.
0: Ruby?
1: Yeah, Moline?
0: You wish to know of the Black Star?
1: That's right. Where is it?
0: It is nowhere.
1: What makes you so sure?
0: I know of someone who has been there.
1: You... Who?
0: He is an Aurorian. His name is Monet.
3: Last night I had a digital dream.
4: A digital dream?
3: I dreamed they dropped the bomb.
4: Dropped the bomb?
3: The bomb. This is Angel.
4: This is Angel.
3: We are the Android Sisters. When the bomb came down, it said, wee!
4: Wee!
3: Here I am, to put you out of your pain and suffering.
4: Wee!
3: Your mental anguish.
4: Wee!
3: You won't have to worry about me anymore.
4: Wee!
3: Here I am to solve all your problems.
4: Whee!
3: And then the bomb said boom.
4: Boom.
3: And then they dropped another.
4: Whee!
3: And another.
4: Whee!
3: Boom, boom. It did not make me happy.
4: Not happy.
3: I tried to run.
4: To run?
3: I tried to hide.
4: To hide?
3: But you know. Nowhere to hide, nowhere to run to. I had to do something.
4: What did you do?
3: I did a little dance.
4: Whee!
3: It was a simple dance.
4: Boom!
3: It made my feet hot.
4: Whee!
3: It kept me moving.
4: Boom! Boom!
3: I found,
4: yes,
3: I had nothing new to say.
4: Oh!
3: On the subject.
4: Whee!
3: Except,
4: yes,
3: keep moving. Boom! Boom! One step forward.
4: Whee!
3: One step back.
4: Boom. Boom.
3: A silly dance.
4: Whee!
3: Is better than.
4: Whee!
3: A cynical dance.
4: Boom.
5: Boom. Boom.
3: But I learned a new step.
4: Yes?
3: You should know about.
4: Ooh!
3: It is difficult to learn.
4: Whee!
3: And that step is.
4: Whee!
3: Never.
5: Boom.
3: Do anything.
5: Boom.
4: Boom.
3: Anyone else does.
4: Whee!
3: Never.
5: Boom.
3: Think.
5: Boom, boom.
3: What anyone else.
4: Whee!
3: Thinks.
5: Boom.
3: And.
4: Whee!
3: Most important.
4: Whee!
3: Trust no one's steps.
4: Whee!
3: But your own.
5: Boom, boom.
3: And trust your own steps only.
4: Whee!
3: For the moment. Good luck.
4: Whee!
3: Boom, boom.
1: I went looking for Monet, the Aurorian. He had left a message, was no longer in the Utopias. He was in one of the safe regions. Oh, my name is Ruby.
6: Ruby.
1: I'm a galactic gumshoe.
6: Gumshoe.
1: A good one.
6: Good one.
1: I find the Hall of Shadows. It's a place of meditation where you can deal with your illusions about life. If you have any. The walls breathe, shifting, changing their shape. Their colors. Shadows lengthen, contract. It doesn't take long for your mind to join in and start creating its own illusions, mentally sculpting these shadows into, well, I don't know, old dreams, old loves.
5: Lost love.
1: Yeah. It's an ideal place to sit and meditate on life and wonder what the hell's the point. Monet? Where are you?
0: Ruby.
1: Yeah?
5: Come on out.
1: You stuck in the shadows? Come on out.
5: Come on out.

0: It's a setup. This doesn't feel right.
1: Come on.
0: Someone in the shadows lying there.
1: Money.
0: You asleep?
1: Money.
0: Or dead?
1: Money.
0: Yeah. I thought so.
1: Money.
0: You're dead. A setup.
2: I flip on my body shield, click on my sensors, and set my Godzilla blaster. Okay, slimies, I'm waiting. 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I whirl around and see the dying glow of a blaster snout. I let loose. A wall swallow up my blast. There's one! Or was it just a shadow? There's one! Was it real? Or is it my mind? Damn it, I know where you are. Ha! I told you I knew. Missed. And I know where you are. I like shooting you, slimy. I like to hear the sound of your detonators going off. Another slimy charge crashes into my shield. Shield is sputtering. A slimy tentacle whips out across my hand. I drop my blaster. Suddenly the shadows congeal into a slimy. I slow time and watch as the blaster charge comes glowing out of the muzzle. I can't get out of the way.
3: I slow time, but not enough. I watch as a slimy blaster charge comes screaming out of the muzzle.
2: I can't get out of the way. I'm outside. I teleported again. Bet that surprised them. Money was dead. I contacted the Aurorian embassy on Sumanula. I didn't say who I was. I stay clear of authorities, but I did go to the funeral. Why did the slimies bother to kill Money? To get to me? Who really wanted him dead?
4: Author.
2: What?
4: Author.
2: The author. Yeah. They're known for that. They create characters just to have them blown away. Writing is a dirty business. I sometimes wonder what he'll do to me. I'm not worried. He's created something that's taken on its own existence. I'll live on long after he's forgotten. He can't keep me in check. I tell him what I want to say and what I want to do. He's running a little scared. Yeah.
5: Are you Ruby?
2: That's right.
5: Who killed Monet?
2: Why do you want to know?
5: Who killed Monet?
2: The slimies.
5: Who are they?
2: Who are you?
5: My name is Moonbeam.
2: Moonbeam?
5: I am a warrior Aurorian.
2: That's quite a mouthful.
5: I am Monet's sister.
2: Monet's... I'm sorry.
5: Who are the slimies?
2: Genetically engineered assassins.
5: Where do they come from?
2: Where are they grown? I don't know.
5: Why did they kill Monet?
2: To get to me.
5: Why?
2: I don't know.
5: I'm going to revenge Monet.
2: Good luck.
5: I'll find the slimy nest and squash their eggs.
2: Sounds good to me.
5: Will you join me? You have fought in a battle suit.
2: Huh? Listen, I'm a detective, not a combat pro.
5: You are afraid.
2: Look, you find the slimy nest and I'll get into a battle suit and squash some eggs, okay?
5: I'll hold you to that promise. Goodbye, Ruby.
2: There goes someone tougher than me. Andor had left a message. He wanted to see me. So, what's up?
6: I have a surprise.
2: I hear you fixed Angel Lips.
6: You shouldn't have blasted her.
2: I don't take lip from a Frankie.
6: Lips.
2: You got your sense of humor back.
6: Would you like a new La Cola?
2: Sure. We celebrating some? something?
6: Yeah.
2: Is Angel Lips around?
6: No.
2: You really seem happy. What's up?
6: Here.
2: Oh, thank you, Andor. So, tell me.
6: Angel Lips and I are going to get married. Surprised, aren't you?
2: Who, me? I thought there were laws about marrying Frankies. Andor, I know you love soldering things, but to marry a piece of equipment, isn't that a little bizarre?
6: I don't think so. We're in love.
2: Her track record for faithfulness leaves something to be desired.
6: She'll change.
2: You're reprogramming her?
6: No.
2: And she said yes?
6: Not yet, but she will.
2: You haven't asked her? Oh, what am I doing here? You want me to be bridesmaid?
6: No. I want you to stop shooting holes in her.
2: It wasn't a very big hole.
6: It took me a week to fix her. She looked awful. She said she hurt.
2: She's programmed to say she hurts. Jeez, wake up.
6: I know that, but it sounds real.
2: It sounds real, right.
6: So will you promise?
2: I don't know. I'll make a deal.
6: What?
2: No more holes in Angel Lips if you'll plant a beeper in her so I can know where she is.
6: What?
2: Just for 2 weeks. Just so I can monitor her. You know, where she goes, you know.
6: That's invasion of privacy.
2: This is the 21st century. Everything is an invasion of privacy. Besides, she's not human. She's an android, as I keep reminding you.
6: I know that.
2: Listen. The Slimies are trying to kill me because of something she did. I want to know.
6: Stop it. Never. I'll never do it.
2: Okay. So long, Andor.
6: You going to hurt her again?
2: Not much.
6: All right, I'll do it. And you promise never to hurt her again, ever?
2: I promise.
6: What would you have done?
2: Scattered her parts all over the planet.
6: You are disgusting.
2: Ma, I would have sent you something to remember her by. Maybe your foot.
6: You are the most awful person I've ever known.
2: I know.
7: And now it is my pleasure to present two of the hottest Frankies in town. Here they are, live from the digital circus, the Android Sisters!
8: Digital dream. Last night I had a digital dream. There was a big nose. There was a little nose. The big nose kept sniffing and sniffing. The little nose kept sniffing and sniffing. The big nose said,
9: "Someone stinks around here."
8: The little nose said, "Someone stinks around here."
9: Sniff.
8: Sniff,
9: sniff. The big nose sniffed along the floor.
8: The little nose sniffed along the ceiling.
9: Someone stinks. It is not me.
8: It is not me.
9: It must be you. The big nose slid along the floor until it found your foot.
8: The little nose slid along the ceiling until it found your head.
9: The big nose slid up your leg.
8: The little nose slid down your face.
9: The big nose slid over your knee.
8: The little nose slid down your neck.
9: The big nose slid up your thigh.
8: The little nose slid under your arm.
9: The big nose.
8: The little nose.
9: Met at your belly button. Hello.
8: Hello.
9: Hello. This sticks all over.
8: This must be a human.
9: Are you a human? Do you stink? Do you hate your smell? Would you like to smell like me?
8: I smell like plastic.
9: Do you smell like plastic? Do you want to smell like plastic? Do you want to be plastic? We are plastic. We smell good.
8: You do not smell good.
9: You stink.
0: The Digital Circus. Now, earlier tonight, something interesting happened. The Android Sisters were here. They gave a performance. I kind of like the Android Sisters. They act the way Frankies ought to act, a little dumb. You know? They aren't that dumb. In fact. Oh, by the way, my name is Ruby. I'm a galactic gumshoe. A good one. Now, here's a thought. The Android Sisters do some pretty daring stuff. A lot more daring than the other human robots in the media. Okay, now, what if the sisters were built by the Digital Circus? What if there are elements on this planet that are using electronics to infiltrate electronics, the media in this case, right?
10: Right.
0: Come here.
10: Okay.
0: So, the little rat-faced Kapoor hires me to find out who is manipulating the electronic media on this planet, knowing that I'll come up with the obvious, right?
10: Right.
0: Well, you know what I mean by the obvious.
10: Right.
0: Right.
10: Right.
0: You don't know what I mean. I mean, why is the media so mindless, devoid of ideas, devoid of anything that might get you to think?
10: Why?
0: Because the ones that communicate to the lowest common denominator are always the most successful. They rig it in, right?
10: Right.
0: So, the competition sees how successful they are and decides to communicate on an even lower level, get a bigger share of the market. They succeed. So, the other network goes even lower, and they succeed, and so on and on, until here we are today, nearing the end of the 21st century, and the media really dinks.
10: P-U.
0: Right.
10: Right.
0: I'm going to sleep. That night, I slept under the stars. It would have been a peaceful sleep, but...
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13: This is CBS News on the Hour, your home for original reporting. I'm Christopher Cruz in Washington. One American on a plane headed to the U.S. at this hour has tested positive for the Hunter virus but is not showing symptoms. That person and 16 others are on a special 747, taking them to a special facility in Nebraska. They'd been taken off a cruise ship where three passengers died of the virus. More from CBS's Heather Bosch.
14: The head of the World Health Organization says the countries where the cruise passengers call home should not panic. Tedros Ghebreyesus insists this is not like the COVID outbreak.
15: When I say not worry, it doesn't mean that there are no issues here, but it means we can handle it and it can be handled.
14: Hantavirus is typically spread by rodent droppings and is not easily transmitted person to person. The WHO is recommending the passengers be monitored either at home or a specialized facility. Heather Bosch, CBS News.
13: Iran has sent its response to the U.S.'s latest peace proposal, but Sunday, President Trump called that response, quote, totally unacceptable. CBS's Aaron Navarro on Trump's positions.
16: What the U.S. proposed was just setting the terms for 30 days of talks to go over Iran's nuclear enrichment program. the lifting of restrictions on the Strait of Hormuz, and the lifting of economic sanctions, among other things, that have been placed on Iran.
17: China has just confirmed President Trump will meet with President Xi Jinping during Trump's visit to China later this week. It's widely expected Xi will ask President Trump to change America's position on Taiwan. CBS's Anna Corrin reports from Taipei.
18: Well, the U.S. approved an $11 billion arms sale late last year, angering the Chinese. A new $14 billion package is still sitting on the president's desk, yet to be approved. It's an issue President Trump said he will discuss with Xi in person, leaving many here wondering whether their most dependable ally will ultimately have their back.
17: Police in the border town of Laredo, Texas, say six people have been found dead inside a railroad car. Here's KHOU-TV reporter Trayson Bragg.
19: Laredo police say the bodies were found during an inspection at the rail yard. Authorities say no one else was found alive inside the car. Right now, no names have been released, and investigators haven't said how they believe these people died.
17: At the North American box office this weekend,
20: Johnny Cage, you have been chosen for Mortal Kombat.
17: Mortal Kombat 2 wasn't able to finish The Devil Wears Prada 2's reign as top-grossing movie. Studio estimates Sunday show Prada 2 sold $43 million in tickets. Mortal Kombat took in $40 million. 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
25: Good evening, Central Illinois. Here's your WAND forecast. We're heading overnight with mostly clear skies, which will allow for temperatures to dip into those mid-40s. We're staying on the cooler side and dry side for the start of our work week, with highs tomorrow only in the mid to upper 60s under continued sunny skies, with rain not returning to the forecast till your Tuesday afternoon. I'm meteorologist Olivia Colon.
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0: 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Here are examples. And how a cup of coffee could actually make you tired. 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
2: Good evening, Central Illinois. Here's your WAND forecast. We're heading overnight with mostly clear skies, which will allow for temperatures to dip into those mid-40s. We're staying on the cooler side and dry side for the start of our work week, with highs tomorrow only in the mid to upper 60s under continued sunny skies, with rain not returning to the forecast till your Tuesday afternoon. I'm meteorologist Olivia Colon.
3: CBS News Brief. An American on a special plane headed to an evacuation center in Nebraska has tested positive for the Hunter virus, but isn't showing symptoms. Here's CBS's Ramey Innocencio.
4: After nearly 17 hours of evacuations off of the MV Hondius, all of those American passengers are now on their way home. Their evacuation flight came in straight from Atlanta, Georgia, on the ground for less than 3 hours.
3: President Trump says Iran's response to a U.S. peace proposal is, quote, totally unacceptable. CBS's Aaron Navarro reports from the White House.
5: All eyes are now on Iran to see how they will respond to President Trump's rejection.
3: The Devil Wears Prada 2 sold more tickets than any movie in theaters in North America this weekend.
6: You could write a book, the definitive Miranda Priestley expose.
3: Studio estimates Sunday show Prada 2 sold $43 million in tickets in this, its second weekend. It's grossed more than $433 million worldwide. CBS News Brief. I'm Christopher Cruz.
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0: I'm Will Stevenson. Monday on the Morning News Watch, all the latest news, sports, and weather on the nines. 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
2: Good evening, Central Illinois. Here's your WAND forecast. We're heading overnight with mostly clear skies, which will allow for temperatures to dip into those mid-40s. We're staying on the cooler side and dry side for the start of our work week, with highs tomorrow only in the mid to upper 60s under continued sunny skies, with rain not returning to the forecast till your Tuesday afternoon. I'm meteorologist Olivia Colon.
3: CBS News Brief, a 747 is heading to Nebraska at this hour with 17 Americans who were on a cruise ship hit by a deadly outbreak of the hantavirus. The BBC's Sarah Rainsford.
4: This is a rare strain of the virus and three passengers have died. But unlike COVID, it is only infectious with close contacts.
3: Israeli Prime Minister Benjamin Netanyahu tells 60 Minutes the war in Iran isn't over, but he wants the American military commitment to end.
5: I think it accomplished a great deal, but it's not over because there's still nuclear material, enriched uranium that has to be taken out of Iran. There is still enrichment sites that have to be dismantled.
3: HHS Secretary Robert F. Kennedy Jr. says antidepressants are risky. On CBS's Face the Nation, former FDA Commissioner Scott Gottlieb said patients should get their medical advice from their doctor.
6: There is a period of time that patients need to be weaned off these drugs. They can be successfully weaned off these drugs if they want to be, and there's alternatives that could be effective for their mental health. But nope.
3: CBS News Brief. I'm Christopher.
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1: Central Illinois here to WAND Forecast. We're heading overnight with mostly clear skies, which will allow for temperatures to dip into those mid-40s. We're staying on the cooler side and dry side for the start of our work week, with highs tomorrow only in the mid to upper 60s under continued sunny skies, with rain not returning to the forecast till your Tuesday afternoon. I'm meteorologist Olivia Colon.
2: CBS News Brief. A special 747 is heading to the U.S. with Americans who were on a cruise ship hit by a deadly outbreak of the Hanta virus. The WHO's Tedros Ghebreyesus.
3: When I say not worry, it doesn't mean there are no issues here, but it means we can handle it and it can be handled.
2: One of the 17 has tested positive for the virus but isn't showing any symptoms. The plane scheduled to arrive in Omaha, Nebraska this morning. Conditions in Sudan are bad and getting worse, say the children's Jonty Sirripto on CBS's Face the Nation.
4: We're doing what we can, but it is not enough. We simply do not have the resources. Our colleagues there, we have about 150 colleagues in Darfur. All of those have lost their home. They are displaced themselves.
2: Republicans have gained the upper hand in the fight to redraw congressional district maps, but on CBS's Face the Nation, Vice Chair of the Democratic Caucus, Congressman Ted Lieu, said he thinks Democrats still have a chance to flip the House.
5: We will take the House.
2: CBS News Brief. I'm Christopher Cruz.
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0: 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Monday on This Morning, America's First News, the latest in the battle of wills over the Strait of Hormuz, plus why the $25 billion price tag for the war with Iran so far may be on the low side. 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Here are examples. And how a cup of coffee could actually make you tired. 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
2: Good evening, Central Illinois. Here's your WAND forecast. We're heading overnight with mostly clear skies, which will allow for temperatures to dip into those mid-40s. We're staying on the cooler side and dry side for the start of our work week, with highs tomorrow only in the mid to upper 60s under continued sunny skies, with rain not returning to the forecast till your Tuesday afternoon. I'm meteorologist Olivia Colon.
3: CBS News Brief. Health officials say a French woman and an American passenger have tested positive for hantavirus after they were evacuated from that infected cruise ship off Spain overnight. The WHO's Dr. Maria Van Kerkhove.
4: The risk to the general public, the risk to the people in the Canary Island is low, but we are actively following them because that incubation period is so long, up to 6 weeks.
3: A plane carrying all 17 Americans has just landed in Nebraska. President Trump heads to China this week for talks with President Xi. The Iran war expected to top the agenda after Mr. Trump called Tehran's response to a new U.S. proposal totally unacceptable. CBS's Aaron Navarro.
5: All eyes are now on Iran to see how they will respond to President Trump's rejection.
3: President's also expected to talk tech and Taiwanese independence. CBS's Anna Corrin.
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3: 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I'm Deborah Rodriguez.

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4: We are Red Eye Radio. He is Eric Carley, and I'm Gary McNamara. Yeah, so it comes down to this for me in Virginia, that so many people are willing to give up the representation of their state to the federal government. I don't understand that. I'd be furious if that's where my state was heading. And it's interesting that you have a ton of people in Virginia that think that's a great idea, to give up your representation.
5: You know, again, I think people are willing to just hand it over if it means their side wins. And that, to me, is scary. It tells me they care nothing about the Constitution. Because, again, that would scare the daylights out of me if that were my state and they were moving in that direction. Oh, my God.
4: Well, I guess we can wrap it up by saying envy, jealousy, and selfishness always supersedes the virtue of a Constitution.
5: Yeah, exactly.

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3: Rejected. Good morning, I'm Gordon Deal, along with Nicole Murray, on this Monday, May 11th. Glad you could be with us. Here's what we have for you this hour.
4: Oil prices are higher this morning after President Trump gave a thumbs down to Iran's response to a proposal that would end the war.
3: American passengers aboard a cruise ship hit with a deadly virus have been evacuated to a quarantine center in Nebraska.
4: Authorities in Morocco have recovered the body of an American soldier who went missing after a training exercise.
3: And the supercommuters paying through the nose to get to work.
5: Ivan has a mega commute. He lives in Sacramento and works in Fremont. It's about 120 miles each way, so that's roughly 2 hours that he spends in the car every morning and every evening going to and from work. And of course, California gas prices are usually the highest in the country.
3: Harriet Torrey at the Wall Street Journal on the workers with exceptionally long commutes who are getting clobbered at the pump. President Trump has rejected Iran's response to a U.S. peace proposal. Days after Washington's offer, Tehran yesterday released a response insisting on war reparations, full sovereignty over the Strait of Hormuz, an end to sanctions, and the release of frozen Iranian assets. Within hours, Trump posted on social media, quote, "totally unacceptable." Without giving further detail, it's not clear what's next. The U.S. had proposed an end to fighting before starting talks on more contentious issues, including Iran's nuclear program. U.N. Ambassador Mike Waltz on ABC's This Week.
6: It's not just the United States position. We have had resolution after resolution for nearly 20 years with the entire world agreeing that Iran cannot have a nuclear weapon, that it has to subject itself to inspections.
3: Oil prices are higher by more than $2 a barrel this morning on news of the continued stalemate. The unresolved standoff hangs over Trump's upcoming summit with Chinese President Xi Jinping later this week in Beijing. Washington wants Beijing to lean on Tehran to open the Strait of Hormuz. Authorities in Spain say the evacuation

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8: I'm Deborah Rodriguez. 17 Americans who'd been aboard the cruise ship hit with an outbreak of hantavirus arrived on a flight from Spain to Nebraska this morning. One passenger who tested positive and another showing symptoms were transported in biocontainment units. All will be monitored at a federal quarantine facility in Omaha. The World Health Organization's Director General Tedros Ghebreyesus.
9: When I say not worry, it doesn't mean there are no issues here, but it means we can handle it and it can be handled.
8: Former FDA Commissioner Dr. Scott Gottlieb on CBS's Face the Nation.
10: If you believe that the incubation period is about 2 to 6 weeks, they'll be at the peak of that incubation cycle some point this week. So I think we're about 2 weeks away from knowing whether or not there'll be additional cases that come from that initial outbreak on the cruise ship.
8: A French passenger evacuated in the Canary Islands tested positive as well. There's another ship raising concerns over a viral outbreak. CBS's Peter King from Orlando.
11: More than 100 passengers are reported sick with norovirus aboard the Caribbean Princess cruise ship, which has been on a 13-day cruise in the Caribbean. Passenger Donna Leonte says the infected vacationers are isolated.
12: They were asked to all stay in their room and quarantine. They're being checked on every single day by the medical staff.
11: Several crew members are also sick, but the CDC says the cruise line has followed all the correct protocols to treat those infected.
8: President Trump says Tehran's response to the latest U.S. peace proposal is totally unacceptable. CBS's Aaron Navarro.
13: What the U.S. proposed was just setting the terms for 30 days of talks to go over Iran's nuclear enrichment program, the lifting of restrictions on the Strait of Hormuz, and the lifting of economic sanctions, among other things, that have been placed on Iran.
8: Mr. Trump's expected to discuss the war and Taiwan's independence when he meets with President Xi in China this week. Oil prices are back over $100 a barrel today. U.S. gas prices holding steady at an average $4.52 a gallon. CBS's Maya Blackstone.
14: U.S. gasoline prices, they've surged approximately 50% since the start of the war with Iran. That varies widely depending on where in the U.S. you are, and that's according to AAA.
8: Beatles fans will have a new reason to visit London. CBS's Vicky Barker is there with details.
15: 57 years after their last live concert on the rooftop of their London headquarters, Apple Corps, the company founded by the Beatles, has announced that a 7-floor attraction will open on the site next year. Fans will have access to the rooftop and to the studios where the album Let It Be was recorded.
8: This is CBS News.
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17: Good evening, Central Illinois. Here's your WAND forecast. We're heading overnight with mostly clear skies, which will allow for temperatures to dip into those mid-40s. We're staying on the cooler side and dry side for the start of our work week, with highs tomorrow only in the mid to upper 60s under continued sunny skies, with rain not returning to the forecast till your Tuesday afternoon. I'm meteorologist Olivia Colon.

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0: 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Morning News Watch ready to go on this Monday, May 11th. Glad you're with us this morning. I'm Will Stevenson. Lots to talk about and do as always, including a couple of hours from now. We're going to talk. We talked a little while back to a comedian, Cassandra Simpson, who was developing a rolling stage that she would take to various events and set up to help people perform and do stand-up and things like that. Well, it's ready, so we'll talk about it with Cassandra coming up later this morning. First, Dave Dahl is in the WTAX Wild Thrift and Sniff News Center. Good morning, Dave.
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2: CBS News brief, a plane carrying 17 Americans who were on the cruise ship infected with hantavirus arrived in Nebraska this morning, where they will be under quarantine. One of them's tested positive, another shows symptoms. They're not alone. CBS's Remy Innocencio from Tenerife, Spain.
3: One French passenger started showing symptoms on the flight home. All five of its nationals are now in isolation.
2: President Trump says Iran's response to the latest peace proposal is unacceptable. The U.S. ambassador to the U.N., Mike Waltz, tells ABC.
4: We don't expect a regime that's been obsessed with a nuclear weapon to just give it up freely. It's going to take this type of pressure.
2: A new treat for Beatles fans.
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2: The London townhouse, where they gave their final rooftop performance and recorded Let It Be, will be open to the public as a museum next year. CBS News Brief. I'm Deborah Rodriguez.
1: 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The Iran war and blockades in the Strait of Hormuz have caused global gas and oil prices to rise significantly since the strait is an important gas and oil shipping route. CBS's Maya Blackstone explains why U.S. oil and gas producers are not ramping up production to offset the rising prices.
6: If you've watched the TV show Landman, you might picture people driving around the countryside, knocking on doors, trying to find somebody with a backyard full of oil. And you would think that more and more of these people would be doing that because oil is so expensive, you want to produce more. But the head of the Landman Association said that they're not feeling any kind of increased pressure because they don't see the price rising to benefit them. And this infrastructure doesn't just get built overnight.
1: Despite the high gas prices, AAA projects 45 million Americans are planning to get away for the Memorial Day weekend. CBS's Christopher Cruz reports this year's forecast is slightly higher than last year's.
7: The Auto Club says that's how many of us will travel at least 50 miles from home between Thursday, May 21st and Monday, May 25th. A record 39.1 million people will travel by car and more than 3.5 million will fly. AAA says average plane ticket prices are lower than they were last year for those who booked early. Christopher Cruz, CBS News.
1: More snacks linked to contaminated seasonings have been recalled. CBS's Jesse Mitchell has that story.
8: Giant Eagle is recalling some bags of baked pita chips with Parmesan, garlic, and herb. Williams-Sonoma and Fireworks popcorn white cheddar seasoning products have also been voluntarily recalled. It's all linked to the recall of dry milk powder from California dairies due to possible salmonella contamination. No illnesses have been reported so far. Customers can return the recalled products to the place of purchase for a full refund.
1: CBS's Jesse Mitchell. Police, look at their own wellness. That story coming up, WTAX News Time 5:34.
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1: WTAX News Time, 5:36. The wellness of Springfield police is in focus, as Police Chief Joe Beal informed the City Council at its last meeting.
13: So we took some time and hammered out a policy that's about 6 pages long to kind of cover everything has to do with wellness in every aspect. We established a wellness team. That team is a diverse team. When I mean diverse as in race and ethnicity, as well as people's specialties, if you will. Some people that are good in the mental health wellness, some people that are good with physical wellness, some people good with diet and exercise, things of that nature.
1: Beal says his normal counterpart, whom he describes as a subject matter expert, says the best thing you can do for yourself is get a good workout. What's more fun than watching something get destroyed, especially if it's a school?
14: It did come down quite quickly, but that is going to help us prep the road that'll go back to the back parking lot for Owen Marsh and come around the baseball fields and into the backside of Owen Marsh. So, yeah, it was an exciting demolition. That excites kids.
1: District 186 Superintendent Jennifer Gill is talking about a portable unit at Owen Marsh School, which had way outlived its usefulness. Ribbon cutting for the new Owen Marsh is May 22nd, that's a week from this Friday. Something to know about smoke alarms.
15: Smoke detectors save lives, but only when they work.
1: State Senator Laura Ellman spoke for a bill to only allow the sale of smoke detectors which have a sealed 10-year battery.
15: In modern homes, a flashover can happen in as little as 3 minutes. People don't have time for dead batteries or faulty devices.
1: This is already the law in Chicago. The bill to make it statewide has already passed the House. I'm Dave Dahl on your number one for breaking news in the capital city, News Talk 93.9 and AM 1240 WTAX. 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
0: Dave, if I may, I'd like to take a moment and start out this week and this Monday on the right note.
1: That is an excellent idea.
0: Everyone, please rise for the singing of our national anthem by Ronald McDonald.
1: Oh, my.
16: Say, can you see by the dawn's early light?
1: Good singing voice, Ronald. I have no idea that was
16: so right. Last gleaming, whose broad stripes and

0: history.
1: Do I have to play the whole thing?
0: And the Rockets.
2: You can do whatever you want.
1: It's true. Okay. All right, I think I've heard
2: Why
1: enough.
2: Why do I think this is more of a visual joke than oral?
1: Well, only because, I don't know. I mean, you know what Ronald McDonald looks like, don't you? Do you need more of a visual than that?
2: That's a good point.
1: He was singing the national anthem before a Charlotte Knights home game against the Gwinnett Stripers on May 1st. Okay. The minor leaguers in attendance thought he was good. They were a big fan of Ronald singing out. Well, and now I do see the picture. This, of course, from the Today Show, which, you know, may be my arch nemesis. But he's, wearing the big shoes, the yellow uniform, the red and white striped shirt.
2: The big shoes.
1: Yeah.
2: Now.
1: Well, you know what they say about clowns with big shoes, Dave? I don't know.
2: This is minor league hockey?
1: Baseball. Minor league baseball.
2: Yeah.
1: So
2: yeah, they're good at that kind of thing.
1: Yeah, especially at the minor league games. But you know what? If you've never heard Ronald McDonald sing the national anthem before, now you have. You're welcome. Enjoy your Monday.
3: 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Here's your WTAX Weather on the Nines forecast.
4: It's looking like a fantastic start to the week here. Temperatures a little bit warmer than Sunday. We warm up here, low 70s, comfortable conditions. A little breezy outside. We'll have gusts around 20 miles an hour, but it feels pretty good. Tonight we'll drop back down into those 40s. A little bit hotter on Tuesday. We do have some scattered storm chances arriving in the late afternoon. With that weather forecast, I'm meteorologist Nick Patrick.
1: If Jamie Toole is listening with the Springfield Lucky Horseshoes, maybe we can get Wendy to perform the national anthem here. Just a thought. Currently in Springfield, not a bad start to the day. A smidge chilly, but it's 54 degrees right now under clear skies at 541 at WTAX. Thanks for joining us. Agribusiness News is 60 seconds away.
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8: I'm Jeff Nelly on the Cromwell Ag Radio Network. The U.S. Department of Justice in six states have reached a settlement in their antitrust lawsuit against data company AgriStats. It's a move federal officials say could help lower meat prices for consumers. The lawsuit alleges AgriStats' detailed weekly pricing and sales reports enabled anti-competitive behavior within the chicken, the pork, and the turkey industries. Under the settlement, the company will face new limits on the data it can collect and must make information available to meat buyers, such as grocery stores and restaurants, not just processors. This Department of Justice laser-focused on making everyday life affordable for all Americans, according to Todd Blanche. He's acting attorney general. The agreement, which still requires court approval, includes participation from California, Minnesota, North Carolina, Tennessee, Texas, and Utah. Officials say the changes are intended to increase transparency and competition throughout the meat supply chain. A federal trade court has ruled that President Donald Trump unlawfully used Section 122 of the Trade Act of 1974 to impose a 10% global tariff that after the Supreme Court blocked his broader tariff plan earlier this year. I'm Jeff Nelly.
3: Right here in Springfield, the land of Lincoln, history isn't just something we read about. It's something we live. As America celebrates 250 years of independence, WTAX is proud to honor the revolution that started it all. From 1776 to today, the spirit of freedom is still alive in the heart of Illinois. WTAX, honoring the past, celebrating the present, and proud to call Springfield our home.
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0: deal after President Trump knocked off at least five Republican state senators in Indiana he considered disloyal. The question is whether he will command such outsized influence in GOP primaries this month for Congress and governor. Analysis from Bart Jansen, White House correspondent at USA Today. Bart, what are we seeing?
1: There was a question about how much weight he would carry in these state Senate races in Indiana. You know, they're small, they're low turnout, and yet he wipes out five, at least five of seven state senators he endorsed candidates against, and one is still too close to call. So then you look forward and you say, well, Representative Thomas Massie, a Republican in Kentucky, has been a thorn in Trump's side now during the second term. Senator Bill Cassidy of Louisiana was one of just a handful of Republican senators who voted to convict Trump during his second impeachment. And a candidate for the Georgia Secretary of State, Brad Raffensperger, who is running for governor this year, was somebody that refused Trump's request to find him enough votes to win the 2020 election. So in these three states, you've got pretty big races that Trump is going to try to weigh in on.
0: Just revisiting Indiana, how does that square with, say, struggling poll numbers for the president?
1: Well, it's a reminder that while his approval ratings, his overall approval ratings for the country are just a record low, it's like 60-40, and so he doesn't do well over the broad electorate, he remains an enormous factor in the Republican primary. And that's what this has all been about. His allies have said, do you really want to try to knock off fellow Republicans? We're trying to build up our majorities. But he wants loyalty from people who are holding office. And so these state senators in Indiana refused to support his redistricting map that aimed to the state has a congressional delegation of seven Republicans and two Democrats. Trump wanted to make it 9-0. These senators said no way, and now at least five of the seven are gone.
0: We're speaking with Bart Jansen, White House correspondent at USA Today. The story is called Trump Squashed Dissenting GOP Candidates in Indiana. Who's next? All right, we're watching, as you referenced before, Congressman Massie in Kentucky. Why has he been problematic in the president's eyes?
1: Well, he would say, that he votes with the president an enormous amount of the time, but the fights that he's picked with the president have been on some pretty high-profile issues. He didn't like the spending in the big legislative package a year ago, and so he voted against it. That's yielded the tax cuts for taxes on tips and overtime and for Social Security benefits. He was one of the leading voices approving legislation requiring the Justice Department to release the Jeffrey Epstein files, which has been a thorn in Trump's side because he says that releasing more of the files will just hurt innocent people who have never been charged. But Massie and, of course, the entire Democratic caucus want to get those files out to see who else maybe should have been charged in that sex trafficking conspiracy. And Massie has also sought to limit the war in Iran. He says Congress should be the ones to decide whether to go to war or not, and so there should have been a congressional vote. Now, of course, since then there has been a vote, several votes. But so he's been on the wrong side of the fence from Trump on several of these major issues, and Trump considers him disloyal.
0: Wow. And Brad Raffensperger, the Secretary of State running for governor in Georgia. Boy, this beef goes all the way back to 2020.
1: Exactly. A lot of this is historical, and it basically shows you that time does not heal all wounds. Trump called Raffensperger early in 2021, saying that he's got to keep looking for fraud that could overturn the election. Trump says he was just trying to make sure that there weren't, that he wasn't going to be gypped out of the election unfairly. It's unusual for a Republican to lose statewide in Georgia. But Raffensperger said, they looked at all the votes, they looked at the complaints that there could have been fraud, and they found no problems with the election. They said it was the most secure that they'd ever had. But Trump asked him to find 11,780 votes that would have put him over the top and won that state.

0: State, Raffensperger refused, and so there's been bad blood between them ever since. Raffensperger is now campaigning for governor. In that race, it might not be entirely Trump's endorsement to matter. He endorsed the lieutenant governor, Burt Jones, but it's something like an eight-way primary, so it's going to be hard for anyone to break through the noise there.
1: Thanks, Bart. Bart Janssen, White House correspondent at USA Today.
2: 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Here's your WTAX weather on the nines forecast.
3: Another sunny day here. Temperatures mild, low 70s, really right where we should be for this time of year. Not a lot to complain about to start the week. We'll have temperatures warming up into the low 70s here for the afternoon. 40s for tonight, though. Another quick temperature drop. Storm chances increase tomorrow as temperatures warm up to the low 80s. With that WAND weather forecast, I'm meteorologist Nick Patrick.
4: In Springfield right now, we have a temperature of 54 degrees under clear skies at 551. Quick check of WTAX Sports in Major League Baseball yesterday. As heard here on WTAX, San Diego defeated the St. Louis Cardinals by a score of 3-2. The Cardinals are off today. The Cubs lost to Texas by a score of 3-0. The White Sox, though, defeated Seattle by a score of 2-1. The Cubs and the White Sox are off today as well. NHL playoffs, Colorado at Missouri tonight. As the NBA playoffs had Seattle defeating Connecticut, New York defeating Washington, Las Vegas over Los Angeles, and Golden State defeating Phoenix. In sports yesterday. Also in sports, the Washington Wizards won the NBA draft lottery yesterday, held in Chicago. They're poised to pick first overall for the first time in the NBA draft since choosing John Wall in that spot in 2010. It's 5:52. Dr. Sanjay Gupta is next on the Morning News Watch.
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12: There's something I'd like to talk to you about today, something that's been circulating on the internet that's become a real problem. Deep fake videos of me endorsing products that I've never even heard of and I have no relationship with whatsoever. Let me tell you clearly, these videos are scams. They are designed to take your money. Now, a couple things you should keep in mind. If something sounds too good to be true, It probably is. When you look at these videos, if they don't seem natural, if there's something off about them, the audio or the video, it's probably AI generated. And if you come across something that does pique your interest, see if you can find evidence of it from other sources. I promise you this, if I discover something incredible that you need to know about, I'm going to talk about it somewhere that you can easily find, not on some shady social media site. I'm Dr. Sanjay Gupta, helping you live a better life.
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18: I'm Nicole Murray with Your Money Now. Oil prices are up this morning by at least 2% after President Trump said Iran's response to a U.S. peace proposal was unacceptable, raising supply fears as the Strait of Hormuz stayed largely closed. West Texas Intermediate hovering at $97 per barrel, Brent at roughly $103. Target is trying to woo new parents and win back lapsed customers. And it's starting with the baby aisle. This spring, the big box retailer has opened baby boutiques in about 200 stores, which include popular and higher-end brands like Stoke and Bugaboo. It's part of Target's broader effort to snap a three-year sales slump. Used car prices fell in April for the first time since October as gas prices rose amid the Iran war. Cox Automotive's Manheim Used Vehicle Value Index says prices decreased by 1.6% last month compared with March and was up 1.8% compared with the same month a year earlier. Cox said affordability remains a key concern for buyers. Futures are slightly lower as investors monitor Iran war negotiations. That's Your Money Now.
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2: 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Here's your WTAX Weather on the Nines forecast.
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3: It's looking like a fantastic start to the week here. Temperatures a little bit warmer than Sunday. We warm up here, low 70s, comfortable conditions. A little breezy outside. We'll have gusts around 20 miles an hour, but it feels pretty good. Tonight we'll drop back down into those 40s. A little bit hotter on Tuesday. We do have some scattered storm chances arriving in the late afternoon. With that weather forecast, I'm meteorologist Nick Patrick.
4: 54 degrees and becoming sunny outside in Springfield. Again, high in the low to mid-70s today. Pretty nice day. Not too many chances of rain in the forecast this week either, so that's a good thing. 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
15: I'm Deborah Rodriguez. A plane filled with passengers from a ship infected with hantavirus arrived in Nebraska this morning. One of them who tested positive, another showing symptoms, correspondent Bradley Blackburn.
22: On board, the cruise passengers were under the careful watch of medical crews, and now they'll be kept in mandatory isolation at the U.S. National Quarantine Unit in Omaha. The cruise ship remains docked near Spain's Canary Islands, and the hantavirus strain that spread on board is now a global concern.
23: We can handle it, and it can be handled.
22: In Germany, evacuated citizens are quarantined at a Frankfurt hospital. In the Netherlands, evacuees were escorted home. Spain shared video inside a plane outfitted with containment pods for passengers.
15: President Trump is dismissing Iran's response to the U.S. latest peace proposal as totally unacceptable. Israeli Prime Minister Benjamin Netanyahu weighed in on CBS's 60 Minutes.
24: There's still nuclear material, enriched uranium, that has to be taken out of Iran. There's still enrichment sites that have to be dismantled.
25: I'm Vicky Barker at the Foreign Desk in London. Oil prices are heading back up again. U.S. benchmark West Texas Intermediate futures rose 2% to $97 a barrel in early trading, while international benchmark Brent crude futures rose 2.5%, approaching $104. Both benchmarks up around 40% since the war began 11 weeks ago.
15: U.S. gas prices holding steady at an average $4.52 a gallon today. A retired police officer not surprised after a Frontier jet hit and killed someone who jumped the runway fence at Denver Airport.
26: It's too bad that something like this has to happen before, you know, in the heat get put on them before they do something that should have been done years ago.
15: New images show the moment the plane slammed a trespasser standing directly in its path as the jet readied for takeoff. The impact sparked an engine fire that filled the cabin with smoke. A horrifying discovery near the Mexican border. Police in Laredo, Texas, say a Union Pacific Railroad worker found the remains of six people inside a boxcar. Temps at the time were above 90. The hero principal in Oklahoma who tackled a man who entered his high school with a gun has spoken exclusively to CBS News.
27: About the time I hit the door, he was 6 foot maybe from me, 8 foot tops. There wasn't any time to think or anything. I was already moving forward.
15: Kirk Moore, who rushed the former student and held him down until first responders got there, shot in the leg. No other students or faculty were hurt. This is CBS News.
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15: Who says you have to go for 10,000 steps to stay lean and mean? CBS's Jared Hill.
1: New research out of Europe finds that walking 8,500 steps a day can help people keep the weight off after dieting. The scientists who conducted the study say it's best for dieters to increase their daily step count during the dieting phase and maintain that count after in order to prevent regaining weight. Research suggests reducing caloric intake played a greater role in weight loss during the diet.
15: Frank Gallivari will be eating crow, or at least cheesesteak, on Long Island after the Knicks swept the Sixers in four to move on to the Eastern Conference Finals. The descendant of the brothers, credited with creating the Philly staple, will also suffer the indignity of dressing in head-to-toe orange and blue as he slings sandwiches at Dario's Pizzeria, all because he lost a bet with the co-owner that the loser would have to travel to the other's restaurant and cook for a day. Deborah Rodriguez, CBS News.
5: 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And we've got a great day brewing weather-wise, sunny and breezy with the high today in the low 70s. Checking things out right now. 53. Good morning. I'm Dave Dahl in the WTAX Wild Thrift and Sniff News Center. Springfield Police Chief Joe Beal says he wants his troops to take care of themselves.
6: Every officer is going to complete a WRAP form, which is a wellness recovery action plan, to find out what your baseline is for your wellness, and then how do we get back there, and then find out what our stressors are, so we can kind of manage those a little bit better. That's just as much for the officer as it is for anybody. Peer support, we had a peer support program in the police department. One thing we did not have was an active peer support program in the police department.
5: A new gym, nutrition classes, and even yoga, part of the scene for the city's Men in Blue. One person was arrested after a shootout with police that ended in an explosion in the Tazewell County community of Washington. This happened around 4:30 Sunday morning. Our news partners at WAND-TV report the Washington Police Department said officers responded to reports of several gunshots. When they arrived, somebody inside a multi-unit apartment building began shooting at police. A Washington officer shot back. State police say it's not known if the suspect was hit. Police say one officer from an assisting agency was hurt during the shooting. It's not clear how so, but state police say no officers were shot. That officer was examined at the scene for minor injuries and remained on duty. Police say there was an explosion and a fire started in the unit the suspect was shooting from. All residents in that building were displaced because of the fire damage. Officers arrested the suspect, who was taken to the hospital after being hurt by the fire. Farm groups react to the House version of a new farm bill.
7: The Illinois Farm Bureau pointed to a number of key points in the bill, including enhancements to disaster programs with expanded eligibility, improvements to the Environmental Quality Incentives Program and reauthorization of the Conservation Reserve Program, improved rural broadband access, and support for research and development. The organization's president urged, quote, swift passage of this critical piece of legislation, which puts Illinois farmers closer to obtaining certainty while continuing to face a challenging farm economy.
5: That's WAND-TV Ag reporter Joe Ostrowski. Smoke alarms are behind the times in some cases. That story after a break. WTAX News Time, 608.

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2: 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Wild Thrift and Sniff is always looking for donations to clean out those closets and attics, 1633 North Dirksen Parkway. Thrift wild and sniff happy. Sunny and breezy, high in the low 70s. Tonight, the low in the 40s. Tomorrow, sunny. Scattered storms are possible in the late afternoon, high in the low 80s. Wednesday and Thursday, sunny, high both days, around 70. Again, for Monday, May 11th, sunny and breezy, high in the low 70s. And 53 now. It's state law for homes to have a smoke detector, either hardwired or with a 10-year sealed battery, but the other kind is still on the market. From the Illinois Fire Safety Alliance and Illinois Firefighters Association, Margaret Vaughn says you shouldn't even be able to buy the non-compliant smoke alarms.
3: What this legislation would do is it would prevent retailers from continuing to sell the unsafe models. It makes no sense that this law went into effect in 2023. Here we are 3 years later and 288 residential fire deaths later. These retailers are thumbing their nose at the law and confusing consumers who are trying to comply with the law.
2: That bill has passed the House. A proposal at the state capitol could require employers to pay people while they serve on a jury. The bill would require businesses with more than 25 workers to pay their employees their regular pay rate during jury duty. Senator Rob Bartwick says it's an attempt to address the financial incentives that exist, the financial disincentives, I should say, that exist for potential jurors to serve.
4: Many times, potential jurors show up and they do everything they can to avoid being selected for a jury, and that makes the system not work the way it's intended. And again, I would point out, this is a cornerstone of our democracy.
2: Federal courts pay jurors $50 per day. County courts provide a minimal rate for that civic duty. Northern Illinois Car Museum is fighting a ticket.
5: The Volo Museum got a traffic ticket for one of its vehicles in the mail, but the car hasn't moved in years. The Popular Automotive Museum shared the ticket they got in the mail from the New York City Police Department of Finance. They sent a $50 ticket after they say Knight Rider's kit vehicle went 11 miles over the speed limit. The museum says the New York City official system must have connected the novelty plates in the picture to the car. The Volo Museum shared a picture of their security footage with CBS News Chicago. It's dated at the exact time of that speeding ticket. Shows the car parked there. The museum tells us they requested a hearing about the ticket.
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6: You mean to tell me Kit didn't talk its way out of the ticket?
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6: Exactly. Kit is a talking car, after all. Of course, now would figure that Kit's silent now. Thank you, David. It's 6:13 at WTAX. The Morning News Watch is in the WTAX Ebolt Supply Studio. Got nuts. CBS Ion Veterans, sports, weather on the nines, and much more still ahead this hour. 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
7: I'm Jeff Nally on the Cromwell Ag Radio Network. The cost and availability of fertilizer will be scrutinized at a Senate Ag hearing tomorrow. It is the latest attempt by Washington officials to get a stronger grasp on what's behind higher prices for crop nutrients and how to make the U.S. less reliant on foreign fertilizer markets. The hearing comes amid calls for heightened scrutiny of the industry. Bills have been introduced in Congress to improve fertilizer price transparency. Deputy Ag Secretary Stephen Vedel last month said he's met with officials at the Justice Department and the Federal Trade Commission as a part of a pricing probe in the industry. We know that a lot of farmers have a lot of information that might be relevant to these investigations, Vedel said in an April 13 speech. Vedel stressed that fertilizer pricing concerns predate the war in the Middle East that has further driven up fertilizer prices. Separately, Nutrien, the world's largest fertilizer maker, last week posted a higher-than-expected quarterly sales. CF Industries, a top producer of nitrogen fertilizer, also exceeded key estimates in the most recent quarter. They were fueled by higher prices, Oppenheimer analyst Christy Owens said. The nitrogen outlook reflects the significant tightening of global supply, which CFC is remaining through 2027 on conflict-impacted volumes. I'm Jeff Nally.
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1: 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Here's your WTAX Weather on the Nines forecast.
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20: Another sunny day here. Temperatures mild, low 70s, really right where we should be for this time of year. Not a lot to complain about to start the week. Well, temperatures warming up into the low 70s here for the afternoon. 40s for tonight, though. Another quick temperature drop. Storm chances increase tomorrow as temperatures warm up to the low 80s. With that WAND weather forecast, I'm meteorologist Nick Patrick.
6: The sun is coming out quite nicely this morning. A temperature is at 54.

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1: 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The Cubs stretched their latest win streak to 10 games with a win over the Rangers on Friday night, and the bats completely cooled off. Chicago got shut out the next two games. The Cubs will take Monday off to reset before opening a series in Atlanta Tuesday night at 6:15. Just like the Cubs, the Cardinals opened the weekend with a win Friday night, shutting out the Padres 6-0, and then dropped the next two games on Saturday and Sunday. St. Louis is also off today before heading to Sacramento for a three-game series against the A's starting tomorrow. Bobby Cox, the Hall of Fame manager known for both his success and his fiery personality, passed away Saturday. Cox managed the Atlanta Braves during two different stretches and built one of baseball's greatest dynasties, leading the team to 14 division titles, 5 National League pennants, and a World Series championship in 1995. He was inducted into the Baseball Hall of Fame in 2014 and still holds the Major League Baseball record with 161 career ejections.
2: Ted Barrett threw him out of the game, and that makes Bobby Cox the all-time record holder. 132 times now he has been ejected from a Major League ball game.
1: The NFL and the referees union reached a new 7-year labor agreement, avoiding any possibility of replacement refs before the 2026 season. The Knicks absolutely rolled the Sixers last night, winning 144-114 to complete the sweep. Victor Wembanyama got ejected during the Spurs-T-Wolves game, and the Spurs lost to Minnesota 114-109. That series is now tied up 2-2. Tonight, the Pistons head to Cleveland for Game 4 at 7 o'clock, with Detroit leading that series 2-1. And then later tonight, the Thunder will try to finish off the Lakers with a sweep at 9:30. And the Washington Wizards hit a big yesterday during the NBA draft lottery, landing the number one overall pick in the 2026 draft. Washington, with just a 14% shot at the top spot, jumped ahead of Utah at 2, Memphis at 3, and Chicago at 4. The Indiana Pacers weren't as fortunate. Their top 4 projected pick gets conveyed to the LA Clippers, who slot in at number 5. That's sports on News Talk 93.9 and AM 1240 WTAX.
0: Thanks, Mikey. It's 6:22. We'll get to what's trending coming up and a game show story.
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0: 6:23 at the Morning News Watch from the WTAX Ebolt Supply Studio. Got nuts. Good morning. I'm Will Stevenson. Dave Dahl is in the newsroom. He'll have news in about 7 minutes. Dave, have you ever been on a game show?
7: I don't think so. I participated in an adult spelling bee when I lived in Indiana, and I was overconfident.
0: Oh, he didn't do so well?
7: No, I didn't.
0: Ah, well, better luck next time on that.
7: I lost on Sysmatic, which was listed as a medium.
0: S-Y-Z-M-A-T-I-C?
7: S-C-H-I-S-M-A-T-I-C.
0: Well, see, then I would have lost,
7: too. You'd think that would have been difficult and not medium.
0: Yeah, you would have thought so, but here you go. But have you ever won a lot of money in some form or fashion?
7: No.
0: Well, then in either case, let's take you to The Price is Right, Dave, where basically this is a sponsored pricing game, so you need to know that up front. A woman won $227,500 on The Price is Right last week.
8: Ow. We're going to start things off with $2,500 in cash.
9: All right, you want to keep going?
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9: all right,
10: absolutely.
9: Good.
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11: Oh, my God.
9: Okay, so you're going to keep on going.
0: Anyway, it went on from there to $227,500 in a game that was sponsored by BetMGM Sportsbook.
7: Wow.
0: So, nice to know they have money to throw around.
7: And that lady will have a tax bill to throw around.
0: Yeah, you know, see, everybody says that after a game show that, she's not going to get to enjoy the money because she has to pay taxes on it. Oh, well.
7: Police wellness at the bottom of the hour.
10: This is CBS Eye on Veterans. Military recruiting numbers are up since 2025, but Navy veteran Jenna Carlton, a popular social media influencer and founder of the Millennial Veterans Group, describes a recent exchange with VA officials and why many younger veterans of the global war on terrorism are not exactly quick to recommend military service.
11: How can I feel comfortable recommending service when I know so many people who are hurting and not getting the care, not able to receive their benefits? And I was kind of met with the response of, just keep letting us know. If that's happening, we're trying our best. Let us know. So that's what I did. I wrote that all up and I let them know.
12: It's one of the most successful law and justice programs in television history that continues to uncover the truth and investigate true crime cases. 48 Hours, CBS Saturday, and streaming on Paramount Plus.
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0: 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Good morning.
19: I'm Nicole Murray with Your Money Now. Circle Internet Group has raised $222 million in the pre-sale of a token tied to its new ARK blockchain, valuing the network at $3 billion. BlackRock, Apollo Funds, and Intercontinental Exchange are among roughly one dozen financial heavy hitters that participated in the pre-sale. Indian officials are urging citizens to curb fuel use, reduce overseas travel, and pause gold purchases, underscoring the severe impact of the Iran war on the economy. Rising tensions in the Middle East have threatened India's trade balance and currency stability. CNBC data says India has kept fuel prices stable despite rising oil prices. Treasury yields moved higher this morning as traders monitored geopolitical developments around the Middle East conflict. The yield on the 10-year U.S. Treasury note was more than 2 basis points higher at 4.3863%. Futures are slightly lower this morning as investors monitor the latest Iran war negotiations. On Friday, the Dow Industrials gained 12. That's Your Money Now.
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6: 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Here's your WTAX Weather on the Nines forecast.
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9: Start to the week here. Temperatures a little bit warmer than Sunday. We warm up here. Low 70s, comfortable conditions. A little breezy outside. We'll have gusts around 20 miles an hour, but it feels pretty good. Tonight we'll drop back down into those 40s. A little bit hotter on Tuesday. We do have some scattered storm chances arriving in the late afternoon. With that weather forecast, I'm meteorologist Nick Patrick.
0: It's sunny and 54 degrees in Springfield.
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22: CBS News Brief. That's the sound of a plane landing in Omaha with 17 Americans from the Hanta-infected ship aboard. One case confirmed among them. Another passenger has symptoms. They'll all be monitored at a federally funded quarantine facility. President Trump's labeled Iran's response to the U.S. latest peace proposal totally unacceptable. Ambassador to the UN, Mike Waltz, tells ABC.
23: He is giving diplomacy every chance we possibly can before going back to hostilities, but he's absolutely prepared to do that.
22: New images show the moment a plane slammed into a trespasser on the runway at Denver International. This retired city police officer says he's been raising safety concerns for years.
24: We've actually had some people get over the perimeter fence. It didn't really surprise me. I was thinking, well, I guess they still haven't beefed it up enough to keep people off of that airfield.
22: CBS News Brief. I'm Deborah Rodriguez.
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25: I'm Vicki Barker at the Foreign Desk in London. Oil prices are heading back up again. U.S. benchmark West Texas Intermediate futures rose 2% to $97 a barrel in early trading, while international benchmark Brent crude futures rose 2.5%, approaching $104. Both benchmarks up around 40% since the war began 11 weeks ago. This latest surge comes after Israeli Prime Minister Benjamin Netanyahu warned that the conflict with Iran is not over, and President Trump rejected Tehran's counteroffer to end the war. Vicki Barker, CBS News, London.
7: Living in one of the richest nations in the world does not necessarily mean you will live longer. Here's CBS's Jared Hill.
26: The U.S. has increasingly higher death rates compared to other wealthy nations. Findings from Boston University's School of Public Health show that cardiovascular diseases like heart disease and hypertension, metabolic diseases like diabetes, Alzheimer's disease, and drug and alcohol issues account for the disparity. Research shows the U.S. had 12 million more deaths between 1999 and 2022 that could have been prevented compared to other high-income countries. Researchers say policy changes are needed to address the underlying health, social, and economic conditions that increase Americans' risk of developing these diseases.
7: Republicans and Democrats are engaged in a political battle over redistricting. Several states are redrawing maps in an effort to gain political advantage. CBS's Aaron Navarro reports from the White House.
27: Voters will still have the final say, but the new maps might give Republicans enough cover, with only a few competitive seats up for grabs this November.
7: Check that smoke alarm. Double check it now. Maybe against the law. A story coming up, WTAX News Time 6:34.
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7: 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New gymnasium is part of the Springfield Police Department's mission to ramp up its officer wellness program.
3: We did an update in there, took everything out, put new flooring in, painted, and then had all new, brand new equipment in there. Chief Petrelli up in Normal, he is a law enforcement wellness subject matter expert. In his opinion, the single best thing you can do for wellness holistically is get a good workout in. There's been some conversation around that yoga for first responders.
7: Chief Joe Beal addressed aldermen about it at their last meeting. The state could speed up lead service line replacement if it passes a law, which is now in the Illinois House. Senator Rahm Villavalam is the sponsor.
4: We worked with environmental groups, trade groups, as well as our municipalities to work to streamline lead service line replacement, given the dangers of lead, but also the deadlines that have been put in place to replace the large amount of hundreds of thousands of lead service lines in our state.
7: The plan ensures utility companies and contractors can access service lines located on private property at no cost to the owner. Expands who can authorize and perform the replacement. You're supposed to have a smoke detector with a 10-year sealed battery. Those who do not comply are still available in stores. State Representative Joyce Mason is sponsoring a bill to change that.
5: This legislation is simple. It says that if Illinois law requires safer smoke alarms in our homes, which they do, retailers should not be allowed to sell the outdated versions that fail to meet that standard.
7: The Champaign Deputy Fire Marshal Jeremy Mitchell says in many cases there's not enough time to save people inside a burning home.
8: Flashover total involvement of a room area is in 3 minutes. If you're overcome by smoke, brain death can start in 4 to 6 minutes. In rural Champaign County, it takes on average 10 minutes for a fire department to get dispatched before they place a fire engine with people who can go inside and deal with the problem at your front door.
7: Modern construction materials burn faster and give off toxic fumes. I'm Dave Dahl on your number one for breaking news in the capital city, News Talk 93.9 and AM 1240 WTAX. 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
0: Dave, how often are you called upon to give somebody a ride that's not, let's say, a family member?
7: Yeah, rarely now.
0: Yeah, I thought so. Well, imagine if you're the CEO of Uber.
7: Oh, boy.
0: And I've been looking at this name, I don't know how long now, here in the last few minutes, and I'm not sure I can get it. It's Dara Kasorowashi. Something like that.
7: Okay.
0: I apologize for mispronouncing that.
7: I doubt I did. She nor her parents are listening.
0: Yeah. Anyway, the CEO of Uber admits that even he doesn't have a 5-star rating.
7: Oops.
0: Whoops.
10: It is a 481 now. I still have to build it up.
0: Close.
10: I think I'm on the phone too much when I'm in the car. I asked the driver, you know, do you mind if I make a phone call? But, you know, I'm working on it. I'm increasing it.
0: So that's from last year, explaining why he thinks his 5-star rating is not 5 stars.
7: Now, is that as a driver or a rider?
0: Apparently as a driver.
7: Oh, boy.
0: Oh, no, he doesn't have a 5-star rider rating. Okay, I did misread that. So, yeah, apparently, because, of course, Uber drivers can rate their passengers, which is a terrific idea. I don't know. But
7: by terrific, you mean terrible.
0: Yeah, by terrific, I mean terrible. But he admitted, like he said there, he says he has to make calls. He's the CEO of Uber, for Pete's sake. He can't waste time not doing anything while he's giving a rot or while he's being driven somewhere, right?
7: At least, you know, he's walking the walk.
0: Yeah.
7: He knows what the product's all about.
0: That's probably true. That's more than speaking as a former DoorDash driver. I can imagine that the CEO of DoorDash doesn't do.
7: Maybe.
0: but I'm still a little salty about my time as a DoorDash driver.
7: Not at all.
0: Driver.
7: Not at
0: no,
7: all.
0: No, no way. But yeah,
7: Mr.
0: at least
7: grudge holder.
0: But hey, you know, 4.8 is about almost as close as, you know, five as you can get without actually being five. So,
7: do you have like a database to keep track of your grudges?
0: I should, shouldn't I? You know, I haven't talked about a grudge or something that I'm salty about in weeks.
7: Yeah, yeah.
0: But, you know, that's coming from you, though, Dave.
7: It should be rare but well chosen.
0: Yeah, yeah.
7: Let it go.
0: You first.
7: What? Name one grudge that you know that I have.
0: Yeah, I don't. I wouldn't want to list those on the air. Don't be crazy.
7: Thank you.
0: You're welcome.
6: 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Here's your WTAX Weather on the Nines forecast.
0: 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They are a cut above the rest. I wouldn't call those grudges. I think just things that irk me. Right? No? Oh, wow.
9: Another sunny day here. Temperatures mild, low 70s, really right where we should be for this time of year. Not a lot to complain about to start the week. Well, temperatures warming up into the low 70s here for the afternoon. 40s for tonight, though. Another quick temperature drop. Storm chances increase tomorrow as temperatures warm up to the low 80s. With that WAND weather forecast, I'm meteorologist Nick Patrick.
0: Nothing to complain about with the weather right now for sure. It's 54 degrees. And sunny right now at 641. 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
5: 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Got

0: Yeah, so Leavitt or the Leavitt Family Foundation updated their information this year. Leavitt exists in all 50 states,
1: and amazing.
0: They have over 100 communities. So that includes Alaska, Hawaii, Washington D.C. is even on there as well. So they have an amazing footprint, a full footprint across their entire nation.
1: I am from a small town in Illinois that nearby also has a Leavitt Amp show or every year in beautiful Galva, Illinois, you've ever been there.
0: Partners.
1: Yeah, it's been a really cool thing to see, and it's kind of one of those things that I think just for lack of any other reason at the moment brings people together.
0: Yeah, that's what's so nice about this program. It's available and inclusive. Just come and hang out and enjoy music. I love Leavitt's hashtag Music Moves because it rings so true that something anyone can be a part of. And we love that it's free, family friendly. It happens 10 Thursdays downtown on our Y block. It's truly an event for everyone. And we're so excited to see the community participate in the large numbers that they do.
1: And the series, at least here, showcases all kinds of different varieties and styles of music, doesn't it?
0: Oh, that's the fun part about this. So we've got Americana, jazz, bluegrass. I've got psychedelic funk. So if you think of like that Stevie Wonder style, Zydeco, blues. I've got a hip-hop, brass, fusion. Esso funk is this Afro-Caribbean with sort of Latin influences, and then Carver Commodore and Doc Robinson bring in this kind of alt rock, and there's like indie pop. So yeah, across the board, there are a lot of genres represented, and there's so many others out there that it makes each year trying to bring in something new and exciting that much more fun, because there's just so much out there to hear.
1: Yeah, that's for sure. And I was just telling Dave earlier here on the Morning News Watch that I live downtown, so all I have to do is open up a window and I can hear all this great music right out my front door, if you will. It's amazing.
0: Yeah, and if you're a downtown resident, that's got to be a huge benefit that the concert is right there in your back door.
1: Yeah, makes me forget how much I pay in rent, but that's another discussion for another day. But tell me some of the artists you mentioned a few already, but tell me some of the other artists you have coming this year.
0: So I've got a little kickback here, but some of the art. So we open up with Chloe Kimes, which is Americana. Anita Michelle Jackson out of St. Louis does jazz. The Match Sellers are this fun bluegrass band. The Psychedelics are coming in for our Juneteenth program with that funk. Ruben Moreno and the Zydeco Re-Evolution, obviously Zydeco. Sean Holt, Lil Slim, I always forget his name. Lil Slim, a blues legend. Lowdown Brass Band is that hip-hop brass funk fusion. Esso Funk is that Afro-Caribbean Latin influence. A lot of dancing going to be going on that night. Carver Commodore is our alt rock, and Doc Robinson wraps up the season with a sort of an indie pop style. And then there's all the openers that come aboard.
1: Yeah, and that all starts here just in a couple of weeks, May 28th.
0: Yeah, May 28th is the big weekend, so we're excited for some good weather and to see everyone come out.
1: And it's in the Y block downtown. If you've never been to a show, you'll see all the other people there, so it'll be fine. But you can really kind of make a whole night of it too, can't you?
0: I'm sorry, I'm getting a commercial playing over in the background.
1: Oh, I think we're having phone problems here, which doesn't surprise me here. You make a whole night of it. You come, you see all the opening act, you see the main act, and you can have a good time.
0: All the food trucks, the kids kickoff, community row, makers row. It's really an all-in-one stop. And then, I mean, if you want to hang out afterwards, check out our downtown establishments for, you know, maybe an adult beverage or get some street side eating done. If we've got some nice weather, you can make an entire night of it.
1: Or stop by my place. I don't care. I'll be home. No, I'm kidding. But again, May 28th through July 30th, and you can find more info online, correct?
0: Correct. You can Leavitt Amp

0: or Levitt Amp Springfield. It's housed, this is a program produced by the Springfield Area Arts Council. You can go to their website. You can check us out on our socials.
1: All right, and we link to that at capitalcitynow.com when we put this podcast up in a bit. Jay Shanley, the man behind the Levitt Amp music series, starting in just a couple of weeks. Thanks so much for all you do with this and with everything
0: Thanks,
1: you do.
0: Good talking to you.
1: 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Jay Shanley on the Morning News Watch.
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3: It's looking like a fantastic start to the week here. Temperatures a little bit warmer than Sunday. We warm up here, low 70s, comfortable conditions. A little breezy outside. We'll have gusts around 20 miles an hour, but it feels pretty good. Tonight we'll drop back down into those 40s. A little bit hotter on Tuesday. We do have some scattered storm chances arriving in the late afternoon. With that weather forecast, I'm meteorologist Nick Patrick.
1: 54 degrees and sunny right now as we approach 6:52. Dave has headlines. Sean Hannity's update is next. Can tell you in sports that all of our local teams are off today. The Cardinals are off after only winning one game of the series they had over the weekend, and they are off today before playing again tomorrow.
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10: I'm Dave Dahl in the WTAX. Wild Thrift and Sniff News Center. 17 Americans back from that deadly cruise, the top story on the CBS World News Roundup. 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
12: Strangely shaped objects captured on film goes back as far as Apollo 12 and Apollo 17 space missions. One photo taken from the surface of the moon appears to show a cluster of three tiny dots in the sky. Again, I'm just giving you the raw data here. A transcript of communication between Apollo 17 operators details the operators' exchange over this unknown phenomenon. And now we've got a few bright particles, fragments, or something that go drifting by as we maneuver. Roger, understand, there's a whole bunch of big ones on my window down there, just bright. It looks like the 4th of July out of Ron's window, another operator said.
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3: WTAX News Time, 7:06, a sunny, breezy day underway with a high in the low 70s and 55 now. Good morning, I'm Dave Dahl in the WTAX Wild Thrift and Sniff News Center. The wellness of Springfield police is in focus, as Police Chief Joe Beal informed the City Council at its last meeting.
4: We took some time and hammered out a policy that's about 6 pages long to kind of cover everything has to do with wellness in every aspect. We established a wellness team. That team is a diverse team. When I mean diverse as in race and ethnicity, as well as people's specialties, if you will. Some people that are good in the mental health wellness, some people that are good with physical wellness, some people good with diet and exercise, things of that nature.
3: Beal says his normal counterpart, whom he describes as a subject matter expert, says the best thing you can do for yourself is get a good workout. Mother's Day got off to a violent start in Washington, Illinois, east of Peoria. An exchange of gunfire, explosion, and fire resulted from a police call to an apartment house around 4:30 in the morning. WAND-TV reports the fire injured the suspect, who was taken to a hospital. Authorities do not know his condition. Since a Washington officer shot back, state police are part of the investigation. Something to know about smoke detectors.
5: Smoke detectors save lives, but only when they work.
3: State Senator Laura Ellman spoke for a bill to only allow the sale of smoke detectors which have a sealed 10-year battery.
5: In modern homes, a flashover can happen in as little as 3 minutes. People don't have time for dead batteries or faulty devices.
3: This is already the law in Chicago. The bill to make it statewide has already passed the House. The news is brought to you by Wellman's Lawn Care. Wellman's Lawn Care is hiring and looking to grow their staff. Call Wellman's at 217-502-2540. They're a cut above the rest. WTAX News Time, 7:08.
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3: 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Sunny and breezy, high in the low 70s. Tonight, partly cloudy, low in the 40s. Tomorrow, sunny. Scattered storms are possible in the late afternoon, high in the low 80s. Wednesday and Thursday, mostly sunny, high both days around 70. Friday and Saturday, showers in the morning, high Friday in the mid-70s, high Saturday in the low to mid-80s. And Sunday, scattered thunderstorms, high in the low 80s. Repeating for Monday, May 11th, sunny, breezy, high in the low 70s, 55 now. The Illinois Senate's moving forward with a plan to help you see fees included in your utility bill. The bill could require an online portal detailing utility charges to consumers separate from delivery and supply charges. website should include the law.

0: laws that allow them to charge customers and break down what fees are paid to the state or kept by the utility company.
1: Rather than them posting it all the time, we would ask them to post it semi-annually, and that they would also be allowed to, as a part of that posting, to include links that could take you to other sites to find information that has already been gathered.
0: Sponsors, including State Senator Terry Bryant, are currently working on amended language with the Illinois Commerce Commission. The bill's already passed the House and awaits a Senate vote. Senate unanimously set the House a bill to require transparency for third-party hotel booking websites to protect customers. Sponsors said many people use the sites thinking they're booking a room directly with the hotel. They often find extra fees, errors, or other problems after they pay.
2: What this legislation does is provide transparency and addresses the problem by making sure that these third-party booking services clearly disclose that they have a lack of affiliation with the hotel before a consumer reserves a room.
0: Senate sponsor Steve Sottleman, Illinois is the first state in the country to try to address this issue. Local state Senator Doris Turner is a co-sponsor. The U.S. House has passed a farm bill and commodity groups are reacting.
3: The Illinois Corn Growers Association noted that an amendment allowing year-round sales of E15 fuel had been taken out of the bill and is being voted on separately this month. But they also point to language in the bill to strengthen domestic fertilizer supplies and amendments around uniformity of pesticide labeling. Likewise, the Illinois soybean growers lauded language addressing state-based regulations, like California's Proposition 12, but they also raised concerns about an amendment striking the Agricultural Labeling Uniformity Act. In a statement, the group's chairman wrote, quote, "While this bill delivers important support, there is still much work to be done to ease the economic pressures farmers have continued to bear."
0: That's WAND-TV farm reporter Joe Ostrowski. I'm Dave Dahl. On your number one for breaking news in the capital city, News Talk 93.9 and AM 1240 WTAX. 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

0: 12. 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Good morning. The Morning News Watch continues. I'm Will Stevenson in the WTAX Ebolt Supply Studio. Got nuts. Dave Dahl, meanwhile, is in the WTAX Wild Thrift and Sniff News Center.
1: Well, it is wild in here.
0: How wild is it?
1: It just couldn't get any wilder.
0: Oh, well, there you go.
1: Yep.
0: Coming up later this hour, we'll talk with a local comedian, Cassandra Simpson. She's been building a mobile stage using an old camper. She's rehabbed it. It's built, and she's going to take it out on the road for the first time this weekend.
1: I hope she's funny.
0: Well, she thinks she is. Does a lot of dates doing...
1: Inauspicious.
0: Yeah, does a lot of dates doing stand-up and open mic nights and all kinds of things like that. She hosts a lot of them, so...
1: Good.
0: She has an idea to... She
1: probably is, then.
0: To take a stage on the road, and boy, are her arms tired.
1: Yeah.
0: Thanks, Dave. Thanks for laughing at the worst joke I could have possibly made. But she'll join us at 7:40 this morning. That's why I'm not a stand-up comedian. I don't know. I really don't know any jokes that I can tell off the top of my head, except maybe a couple.
1: Maybe Cassandra can assist you in that regard. Maybe she gives comedy lessons.
0: I would. That would be nice.
1: You could use some.
0: I could. What are you trying to say?
1: You're the one who admitted you're no good at stand-up comedy.
0: That doesn't mean I'm not funny. Okay. I think you just implied I'm not funny.
1: You could,
0: Dave, it's for you.
1: Okay. Perhaps Cassandra can still assist you, or perhaps by osmosis, you could get some of her funniness skills.
0: You know what happened to the guy who forgot to pay for his exorcism, Dave?
1: Well, what happened to the guy who forgot to pay for his exorcism?
0: He got repossessed.
1: Yeah. That's a good one.
0: Well, that's really about the only joke I know. The audience didn't like it.
1: Mm-hmm.
0: Oh, wow. Anyway, Cassandra will join us in a few minutes to talk about rolling laughs, as she calls it. That will be on the road this weekend, in fact.
1: And she's here when?
0: At 7:40.
1: That's great.
0: Anything else I can answer for you, Dave? Can I help you with anything else today?
1: I don't think so.
0: Okay. You're not in normal state capitol garb, so no. Our friends downtown must not be coming downtown today.
1: I don't think I even showered this morning.
0: Oh, I know you didn't.
1: They're in tomorrow.
0: Ah, okay. So, heaven forbid they work a full week. Oh, that's right. It's a part-time job.
1: They could be working in their districts.
0: They could be. I see a lot of people, by the way, that seem to fault lawmakers of all types, state, federal, for posting all the pictures they post of themselves on social media.
1: Who could fault them for that?
0: I think in the case of one congressperson I've known or have talked to over the years, Republicans.
1: Republicans criticize
0: a Democrat congressman.
1: Office holders.
0: Yeah, because he posts pictures of himself doing constituent work on Facebook.
1: And Republicans don't do that? I didn't realize this cut across party lines.
0: Yeah, well, that's the thing. They don't realize, I think, they'll just, make snotty comments like, I see you're doing another photo op. And then, at least one of them, I remind that Republicans do it too, and it still seems like their problem is with the Democrat doing it.
1: You can't win.
0: No, you can't win.
1: Oh, I don't see you doing constituent work. Oh, you're posting a photo of yourself doing constituent work.
0: Yeah.
1: And I do finger quotes when I say constituent work, and I do finger quotes when I say finger quotes,
0: right, yeah. Yeah, I don't know. I just don't understand some people.
1: Well,
0: I would rather see a photo of my congressperson doing something than never hear from them at all.
1: Perhaps you could talk to the next state or federal lawmaker about it the next time you talk to a state or federal lawmaker.
0: Yeah. Oh, well, it's much easier to complain on social media, Dave.
1: Or on the radio.
0: Yeah.
1: Mr. Grudge Holder.
0: Excuse me. I don't complain, do I? I just point out things that are... I'm just trying to fill 3.5 hours, Dave. That's mm-hmm. what I'm saying.
1: It's a long list.
0: It is a long list, though. But, yeah, you know, pick your battles in some cases.
1: Yeah, that's my advice for you. Let it go.
0: Thanks, Dave.
1: Let it go.
0: Yeah.
1: Let it go.
0: Let it go, Dave.
1: Yeah.
0: Yeah. We should all let it go. And why not start today? Did you have a good Mother's Day?
1: Yes. Church and Chili's.
0: Oh, lovely.
1: And I just texted Scott Dahl, that not related, only in the Brotherhood of Man, that at Chili's, I saw a couple of obvious travel ball families.
0: Uh-huh.
1: And I texted him, it's working already.
0: Yeah, see, there you go.
1: But Chili's is the favorite of the long-suffering Mrs. Dahl. And so there we went.
0: I can eat my weight in their chips and salsa.
1: You could eat my weight in their chips and salsa.
0: I probably could, yeah.
1: As, well, that is a favorite of the LSMD, along with the queso.
0: Long-suffering Mrs. Dahl, yes.
1: And they were reserving the skillets for the skillet cookie and some other skillet thing.
0: God, so the skillet cookie. Oh.
1: The skillet queso came in a bowl. And we were debating, and we had the waitress settle it, whether the bowl held more queso than the skillet did. It's just an optical illusion. She said it's, 2 4-ounce scoops.
0: Fair enough.
1: Either way.
0: I think that's fine. But isn't there something, like, doesn't having it in a skillet add to the taste?
1: No, it tasted the same out of the bowl.
0: But you're right. I'd rather reserve the skillet for the cookie.
1: Mm-hmm. No, they were expecting a big crowd for Mother's Day.
0: Yeah. I can imagine so. I made the mistake of going to another place yesterday that also had a large crowd for Mother's Day.
1: You went out to eat?
0: At a buffet.
1: Wow.
0: Mm-hmm.
1: By yourself?
0: Of course.
1: Okay.
0: Why would anybody want to go with me?
1: You know, now that you mention it.
0: Exactly. Yeah. See, what I was going to do was, there's a theater in South Jacksonville that's part of a group around the country that shows classic movie.
1: Right.
0: Retro movies, perhaps, on Sundays and Wednesdays. And long story short, I completely messed up on time and determined as I was leaving home that I was not going to get there for the start of the movie, and I didn't want to miss it.
1: Mm-hmm.
0: So I ended up not going and went to breakfast instead.
1: Okay.
0: They were showing, and they're going to show it again on Wednesday night, The Wizard of Oz.
1: Ooh.
0: And I really wanted to see that again.
1: Well, that would be good on the big screen.
0: Yeah.
1: Really, any movie is good on the big screen in
0: That's
1: a dark
0: true.
1: Room full of strangers.
0: Absolutely. Wait, what?
1: That's the way a movie is to be enjoyed.
0: Oh, that's right. Yeah. But, see, the only way, you ever really used to see The Wizard of Oz was on
1: once
0: CBS.
1: A year. Yeah, once a year.
0: Yeah, on a small 19-inch color television.
1: You know, I remember when 19-inch was a big TV.
0: Oh, my gosh, you're right. My grandfather, now I know I'm out of time, just humor me for a minute. My grandfather used to take those old console TVs that were really just 19-inch screens, put around some very nice wood,
1: mm-hmm.
0: And he would gut the TVs out of them and turn them into cabinets.
1: Nice.
0: Yeah, and well, I have one, may he rest in peace. We all somehow managed to get one when he passed away, which, I still use to this day, and I'm never going to get rid of it, no matter how much it mismatches my other furniture.
1: He must be handy. He must have been handy.
0: He was pretty. He by the time he retired, he worked for a long time, I think, at the boiler manufacturing plant in Kewaunee.
1: Okay.
0: If you've ever heard of a Kewaunee boiler, it came from my hometown.
1: I just now did.
0: Yeah, there you go. So when he retired, he did little things like that. And he also lived next to a golf course and claims he never had to pay for a golf ball in his life.
1: Yeah, that tracks.
0: They all kind of got in the front yard a lot. But, hey, whatever. So, I made it out yesterday, and I quickly realized at the place I was eating that there were some really big lines of people by the time I left. So I think I got in just in time.
1: No doubt.
0: But But glad...
1: Happy Mother's Day, a day late.
0: Absolutely. And to the long-suffering Mrs. Dahl as well.
1: Yeah, thanks.
0: It's 7:22. We'll be back with headlines in just a moment.
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9: At Johns Hopkins, I'm Elizabeth Tracy.
10: Comprehensive lifestyle changes are better than medications to slow, stop, or even improve mild cognitive impairment or early Alzheimer's disease, a study by Johns Hopkins neurologist Majid Fotui finds. This meta-analysis of existing randomized trials sought to compare the two strategies.
11: There are new drugs that have been shown to help patients with mild cognitive impairment or early stages of Alzheimer's disease. I wanted to find out whether programs that combine several lifestyle interventions are equal to these drugs, better or worse than these drugs. I compared the results of randomized controlled trials for lifestyle interventions and these new drugs. Lifestyle interventions appear to be far more effective than these new drugs.
10: Fotui notes that comprehensive lifestyle changes are needed, including cardiovascular exercise, consumption of a Mediterranean-type diet, and other interventions. At Johns Hopkins, I'm Elizabeth Tracy.
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16: I'm Nicole Murray with Your Money Now. Saudi Aramco reported a 26% year-on-year jump in first quarter profits, beating analyst forecasts. The company said adjusted net income stood at $33.6 billion in the first quarter. As President Trump prepares to meet with Chinese President Xi Jinping this week, Reuters reports the U.S. auto industry is hammering him with a message. Please don't offer China any access to the U.S. car market. Trump in January told the Detroit Economic Club that it would be great if Chinese automakers wanted to build plants in the U.S. Nintendo's shares fell 8% this morning after the company hiked Switch 2 prices and as the markets fret over lack of high-profile games to build momentum. Nintendo posted robust hardware sales for the financial year that ended in March. But while the company is known for its conservative forecasts, its outlook for this year underwhelmed the market. Futures are mixed after President Trump rejected Iran's response to a U.S. peace proposal. Friday, the Dow Industrials gained 12, the NASDAQ up 440. That's Your Money Now.
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20: 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Here's your WTAX Weather on the Nines forecast.
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21: Another sunny day here. Temperatures mild, low 70s, really right where we should be for this time of year. Not a lot to complain about to start the week. Well, temperatures warming up into the low 70s here for the afternoon. 40s for tonight, though another quick temperature drop. Storm chances increase tomorrow as temperatures warm up to the low 80s. With that WAND weather forecast, I'm meteorologist Nick Patrick.
0: It's sunny and we're up to 59 degrees in Springfield. We'll talk to comedian Cassandra Simpson in about 10 minutes.
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22: CBS News Brief. We're hearing from the captain of the ship hit with a hantavirus outbreak after a plane carrying 17 American passengers landed in Nebraska today.
23: I cannot imagine sailing through these circumstances with a better group of people, guests and crew alike.
22: One American has tested positive, another symptomatic. President Trump says Tehran's response to the latest U.S. peace proposal is totally unacceptable. CBS's Aaron Navarro.
24: What the U.S. proposed was just setting the terms for 30 days of talks to go over Iran's nuclear enrichment program, the lifting of restrictions on the Strait of Hormuz, and the lifting of economic sanctions.
22: Trump administration's floating the idea of suspending the 18-cent federal gas tax with a gallon of regular at an average $4.52 a gallon. CBS's Nancy Cordes.
25: It would cost the federal government about $500 million each week. Still, it could be a bit of relief for Americans who are spending 52% more to fill up the tank.
22: CBS News Brief. I'm Deborah Rodriguez.
1: WTAX News Time, 7:32. President Trump is on his way to Asia today, stopping in Japan and South Korea before heading to China for a two-day summit with President Xi Jinping in Beijing. What's potentially at stake? China's designs on Taiwan and whether the U.S. will continue to be a security ally to Taiwan. CBS's Anna Corrin in Taipei spoke to Taiwan's Deputy Foreign Minister Chen Ming-chi about that impending summit.
26: President Xi Jinping has said that reunification of the motherland is, quote, unstoppable. What is the feeling here in Taiwan?
27: No, we will not take his word lightly. Keep the status quo is our main goal. Basically, that is Taiwan as a democracy and our people can decide our own affairs. I think that is our goal, and our goal is to survive.
1: The redistricting battle continues with several states redrawing the map to try to gain political advantage.
2: Anger boiled over at the Louisiana State Capitol Friday during a contentious redistricting hearing less than 2 weeks after the U.S. Supreme Court allowed the state to redraw its congressional maps, weakening the Voting Rights Act.
3: We want the map drawn right. That is our right.
2: In the Alabama State House, protesters disrupted a similar redistricting session. On the same day, Virginia's top court struck down a voter-approved plan intended to help Democrats pick up four U.S. House seats.
1: CBS's Aaron Navarro. Latest argument for a four-day work week will help you keep the pounds off.
4: International research presented at the European Congress on Obesity in Istanbul suggests the longer you're working hours, the more likely you are to be obese. The 33-nation study found countries like the U.S., which have longer average working hours than those in Northern Europe, also have higher obesity rates. This, even though Northern Europeans actually consume more energy and fat. The theory, a shorter work week delivers a better work-life balance, which leaves you with more time to exercise and make positive food choices. Vicky Barker, CBS News, London.
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3: WTAX News Time, 7:36. Springfield Police Chief Joe Beal says he wants his troops to take care of themselves.
4: Every officer is going to complete a WRAP form, which is a Wellness Recovery Action Plan, to find out what your baseline is for your wellness, and then how do we get back there, and then find out what our stressors are, so we can kind of manage those a little bit better. That's just as much for the officer as it is for anybody. Peer support. We had a peer support program in the police department. One thing we did not have was an active peer support program in the police department.
3: New gym, nutrition classes, and even yoga part of the scene for the city's men in blue. State law now for homes to have a smoke detector either hardwired or with a 10-year sealed battery. The other kind of smoke alarm is still on the market, though. From the Illinois Fire Safety Alliance and Illinois Firefighters Association, Margaret Vaughn says you shouldn't even be able to buy the non-compliant smoke alarms.
5: What this legislation would do is it would prevent retailers from continuing to sell the unsafe models. It makes no sense that this law went into effect in 2023. Here we are 3 years later, and 288 residential fire deaths later, these retailers are thumbing their nose at the law and confusing consumers who are trying to comply with the law.
3: That bill has passed the House. Proposal at the Capitol could require employers to pay you while you serve jury duty. The bill would require businesses with more than 25 workers to pay their employees the regular pay rate during jury duty. Sponsor, State Senator Rob Martwick, said it's an attempt to address the financial disincentive for you to serve jury duty.
6: Well, many times, potential jurors show up and they do everything they can to avoid being selected for a jury, and that makes the system not work the way it's intended. And again, I would point out, this is a cornerstone of our democracy.
3: Federal courts pay jurors $50 a day. County courts provide a minimal rate for that civic duty. I'm Dave Dahl on your number one for breaking news in the capital city, News Talk 93.9 and AM 1240 WTAX. Get more news at capitalcitynow.com.
7: Dave, another day, another ridiculous-sounding Guinness World Record has been set.
3: Oh, boy.
7: Done by a serial record holder, David Rush has more than 350 Guinness World Record titles.
3: Is that a record for the most records?
7: Let me check with the record book and get back to you on that.
3: All right.
7: This time, his new accomplishment, he balanced a skateboard on his chin for over an hour.
3: Why is there a record listed for that?
7: Opportunity, Dave. Just opportunity.
3: Was anybody riding the skateboard at the time?
7: That I would like to see. But
3: He had a hair on his rear end, he would balance the skateboard while somebody was atop it.
7: By the way, I just want to point out with that exchange that I'm not the only person with clearly things to complain about.
3: Not complaining about anything.
7: I kind of sounded like you were.
3: So skateboard balancing on his chin?
7: Yeah. Mm-hmm. He said he decided to attempt the skateboard record after learning the category had been created, but not yet set.
3: Now, is he standing or lying on his back when this happened?
7: Let me check here.
3: What are the rules for skateboard balancing on a chin?
7: A friend with a large skateboard collection allowed him to borrow one that had a flatter edge but still met size and weight requirements. He took on the record during a break from a pickleball session at the YMCA in Boise. He managed to balance the board for 1 hour, 1 minute, and 36 seconds, enough to take the title. But no, this story does not indicate exactly how he set that record, other than it seems to me like he cheated if he found one with the flattest edge possible.
3: Well, that check the rules for definition of skateboard. Now, if it's a brand new record that no one's attempted, wouldn't he have gotten the record at 1 second?
7: Yeah, you would think.
3: I mean, every second that goes by, it's a new record.
7: That's
3: for him.
7: Probably right, yeah.
3: Hmm.
7: So let's see, that 1 hour, how many seconds are in an hour? 60.
3: 60 times 60.
7: That's 2600 seconds.
3: It might be 3600.
7: Six times. Yeah, you're right.
3: We were
7: right.
3: Told there would be no math.
7: You're right. 3600 seconds.
3: Whom do we know who could attempt to break the record?
7: If you're willing to break a Guinness World Record on the Morning News Watch, please give me a call. I'd love to have you.
3: This could be something.
7: Exactly.
3: It could be a real opportunity for you.
7: I mean, you know, anything worth doing, I say, is worth overdoing, isn't it?
3: I think we've heard that before.
7: You're not going to hear this
3: separately.
7: Not going to have this happen on AM Springfield, are you?
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8: It's looking like a fantastic start to the week here. Temperature is a little bit warmer than Sunday. We warm up here, low 70s, comfortable conditions. A little breezy outside. We'll have gusts around 20 miles an hour, but it feels pretty good. Tonight we'll drop back down into those 40s. A little bit hotter on Tuesday. We do have some scattered storm chances arriving in the late afternoon. With that weather forecast, I'm meteorologist Nick Patrick.
7: It is 59 degrees and sunny in Springfield at 7:42. We'll be back with Topic A and comedian Cassandra Simpson, and Rolling Laughs will explain.
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studio got nuts. Thanks for joining us. The conversation this hour, we're pleased to be joined on the news line by Cassandra Simpson. We talked to Cassandra a couple of months ago as she decided to embark on an effort to try to make a rolling page, you might say, that may be able to go to various events and give a chance to people to perform or do open mic.

0: Springfield, and I travel other places too. But the venues for actual comedy shows and open mics was dwindling with businesses closing, and I like renovating things in my own house. So I guess, had a fever dream and combined renovation with comedy. And I was like, what if I just make my own venue? And I had seen some food trucks made from pop-up campers.
1: Sure.
0: So that kind of gave me the idea. And so that's what it became.
1: And next thing we know, you have a completed project. Is that fair to say?
0: Yeah, it's all completed.
1: How'd it go? I followed some of your videos on social media, and it looked like, I don't know that I would say, you know, maybe it might have been a little harder maybe than you thought, I would guess.
0: Yeah, I ran into some mold and some holes in there, and then I was fighting against gravity by trying to put in a new ceiling, and then I totally ripped out the entire floor, which after I did so, I'm like, oh, well, that happened. So, different problems than I expected, but not too difficult to conquer. I know some carpenters and people who do renovation projects, so I just kind of asked them questions and took what came to me and addressed it. So it was actually pretty fun.
1: Probably spent more time than you might have wanted at Menards or Lowe's or something, right?
0: True, yeah.
1: But it ended up worked out. It looks pretty good. You must be kind of pleased with how it looks right at this point.
0: Yeah, I am pleased. It's got that open concept, so the performer will stand inside of the camper with the speaker and the lights and the microphone, and then the audience will look from the outside in. And yeah, I think it looks great. Maybe I'm biased, but I think it looks great.
1: I think you have every right to be biased. I think it does look pretty darn good for sure. So then the next step was finding a place you could debut the stage.
0: Yeah, and I'm going to be doing that at Eno's Neighborhood Garden Open House and Resource Fair coming up this weekend.
1: That's awesome. That's very cool. So how do you, you've talked to a lot of people, I'm sure, about this, and is there a lot of interest in something like this as far as you can tell?
0: There is, and actually it kind of went a different route than I expected.
1: Yeah.
0: I thought more bars and restaurants would be interested, and they are, but it seems more family-friendly, larger organizations like Lincoln Library and Downtown Springfield and this neighborhood garden are interested, which is a pleasant surprise.
1: Yeah, that's terrific, it sounds like. Although I imagine probably the more you do it, the more you'll get a hand on, people's needs or desires and things like that. And I would imagine what kind of performances end up working best.
0: Yeah, definitely. My daughter, she's 10, and she always wants to go to my comedy shows, and that's usually not going to work out because they're at bars or I have some adult material.
1: Yeah, you performed some a couple of weeks ago, so yeah, I can't imagine your 10-year-old daughter would want to be in that environment. And if you don't know where I'm referring to, just trust me. You probably would have had to be there.
0: Yes. No, it's going to be so mysterious to anyone who doesn't know.
1: Yeah, well, you know.
0: It's an adult venue.
1: Yeah, it was very much an adult venue that I'm not going to say historic past. I don't know. Forget it. Just trust me. It's an adult venue. On the south end of town. Let's just put it that way. All right. But anyway, I imagine reaction, at least among friends and maybe some of your peers in comedy, have probably been pretty pleased with this so far, right?
0: Yeah, they're excited.

0: then, and that was part of debuting it at this neighborhood garden, so, you know, other comedians or artists could see it, but also involve kids and families so they could experience it as well.
1: Yeah, that's cool. I was going to say, you're not, even though you said your 10-year-old wants to go to your shows, does she want to pick up on the family business, so to speak?
0: Not really, but she does check out joke books from the library and write some down for me.
1: That's awesome. Yeah. I love that.
0: Yeah. So
1: it's just a matter of being able to deliver those jokes, right?
0: Yeah. I'm like, this is plagiarism, and I don't know if this is a compliment or you're trying to tell me to do better.
1: She just wants to help.
0: She does, yeah. So she'll be hosting with me at the open house this weekend.
1: All right. Again, tell me the when and the where then, Cassandra.
0: It's at the Enos Neighborhood Garden Open House and Resource Fair. There'll be other vendors there as well.
1: Yeah, that's in that's Enos Park, right?
0: Yeah.
1: That's what I thought. Okay. All right. Well, we talked when you were just starting on this, and now we're talking to you as you're rolling it out. I'm so thrilled that this is working out so far, and best of luck to you. I saw where you were practicing even hauling it, so good luck with that, too.
0: Thank you. I appreciate it.
1: Right. All right. Cassandra Simpson, you can follow her on social media, and your venue is called Rolling Laughs.
0: Yeah.
1: And that's on Facebook as well, right?
0: Yeah, Rolling Laughs on Facebook and Rolling Laughs Venue on Instagram. And you can see the videos that you were talking about, which I think are entertaining.
1: I think so, too. I enjoyed them. But Cassandra, thank you. Best of luck. And hopefully this continues to work out for you.
0: Well, thank you.
1: Thank you. Cassandra Simpson on the Morning News Watch. We'll get to Dave and headlines here.
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3: explosion
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3: that story
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3: and more
4: of
3: at
4: the
3: 8.
4: World. This is Jeff Gilbert with the Car Chronicles. Antonio Filosa should know, as CEO of Stellantis, he has brands like Jeep, Ram, and Chrysler in the U.S., Peugeot, and Opel in Europe.
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3: I'm Nicole Murray with Your Money Now. Oil prices are higher this morning by more than 2% after Israeli Prime Minister Benjamin Netanyahu warned that the conflict with Iran was not over, raising fears that tensions in the Middle East could escalate again and further threaten energy supplies. West Texas Intermediate at nearly $98 per barrel, Brent at $104. Anheuser-Busch said it has sold its 75-year-old brewery in New Jersey near Newark Liberty International Airport for $360 million. The 86-acre property was purchased by Goodman Group, a company that owns, develops, and manages logistics properties and data centers throughout the world. A Microsoft data center site in East Africa has been delayed by disagreements with the Kenyan government over the company's request for guaranteed payments. Bloomberg News reports that in May of 2024, Microsoft partnered with G42 to invest $1 billion in a data center in Kenya as part of its efforts to expand cloud computing services in East Africa. Futures are still mixed. That's Your Money Now.
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2: 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Here's your WTAX Weather on the Nines forecast.
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8: Another sunny day here. Temperatures mild, low 70s, really right where we should be for this time of year. Not a lot to complain about to start the week. Well, temperatures warming up into the low 70s here. For the afternoon. 40s for tonight, though. Another quick temperature drop. Storm chances increase tomorrow as temperatures warm up to the low 80s. With that WAND weather forecast, I'm meteorologist Nick Patrick.
7: Up to 62 degrees now with sunshine in Springfield. Weather anytime as well at capitalcitynow.com. 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CBS News is next.
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10: I'm Deborah Rodriguez. 17 18 Americans who were on board the cruise ship hit with a deadly hantavirus outbreak are back home this morning. Correspondent Ian Lee is in Omaha.
11: They're being monitored at the National Quarantine Unit here in Nebraska, the only federally funded unit of its kind in the U.S. An aircraft carrying the passengers touched down overnight in Omaha. One passenger has tested positive and another is showing symptoms.
10: Chief Medical Correspondent Dr. John LaPook.
12: The bad thing that would have happened here is the person who tested positive this morning, this is really important news. That person, if they just went home, they would have been walking around and then suddenly you become symptomatic and you spread it.
10: A French woman who tested positive has returned to Paris. Newly released video shows a trespasser getting hit by a Frontier flight taking off from a runway at the airport in Denver. The collision sparked an engine fire, filling the cabin with smoke. Transportation correspondent Chris Van Cleve.
13: The investigation into how this happened is still ongoing, but the head of the Denver airport is now calling this a preventable tragedy. The airport believes this trespasser was hit and killed within about 2 minutes of scaling an airport perimeter fence, a fence ringed in barbed wire.
10: Passengers evacuated down the plane's emergency slides. 12 people suffered minor injuries. President Trump calls Iran's response to the U.S. latest proposal to end the war totally unacceptable. Iran's foreign minister insists it's responsible and generous. Esmail Baghaghis through an interpreter.
14: I leave the judgment to you and to our people as to whether Iran's demand for ending the war in the region, Iran's demand for stopping maritime piracy against Iranian ships, what they have labeled a naval blockade, are these excessive demands.
10: The president is expected to address the war and relations with Taiwan when he meets with Chinese President Xi Jinping. CBS's Anna Corrin is in Taipei.
15: Well, the U.S. approved an $11 billion arms sale late last year, angering the Chinese. A new $14 billion package is still sitting on the president's desk, yet to be approved.
10: The latest argument for a four-day week? It'll help you keep excess weight off. CBS's Vicki Barker is at the foreign desk.
16: The 33-nation study found countries like the U.S., which have longer average working hours than those in Northern Europe, also have higher obesity rates. This, even though Northern Europeans actually consume more energy and fat.
10: Gas prices holding steady at an average $4.52 a gallon this morning. Dow futures down 34. This is CBS News.
17: It's one of the most successful law and justice programs in television history that continues to uncover the truth. 48 hours, Saturday on CBS and streaming on Paramount Plus.
18: Carpal tunnel syndrome, heart failure that doesn't improve with common medicines. 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These are not all the possible side effects of Amvutra. 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
10: AAA is projecting 45 million of us are planning to get away for the Memorial Day weekend.
19: The Auto Club says that's how many of us will travel at least 50 miles from home between Thursday, May 21st and Monday, May 25th. A record 39.1 million people will travel by car and more than 3.5 million will fly. AAA says average plane ticket prices are lower than they were last year for those who booked early. Christopher Cruz, CBS News.
10: Savannah Guthrie is getting a new side hustle. The New York Times says the Today Show anchor will host a new game show based on Wordle that'll air during prime time on NBC next year. The Times will serve as a production partner for the show alongside Jimmy Fallon. It'll be based on the new site's mobile app game. Filming was delayed after Guthrie's 84-year-old mother, Nancy, disappeared from her home in Tucson more than 3 months ago. Deborah Rodriguez, CBS News.
20: WTAX News Time, 8:05. Sunny, breezy, high in the low 70s. 55 now. I'm sorry, 62 now. Good morning. I'm Dave Dahl in the WTAX Wild Thrift and Sniff News Center. A new gymnasium is part of the Springfield Police Department's mission to ramp up its officer wellness program.
21: We did an update in there, took everything out, put new flooring in, painted, and then had all new, brand new equipment in there. Chief Petrelli up in Normal, he is a law enforcement wellness subject matter expert. In his opinion, the single best thing you can do for wellness holistically is get a good workout in. There's been some conversation around the yoga for first responders.
20: Chief Joe Beal addressed aldermen about it at their last meeting. One person was arrested after a shootout with police that ended in an explosion in the Tazewell County community of Washington. This happened around 4:30 Sunday morning. Our news partners at WAND-TV Report: the Washington Police Department said officers responded to reports of gunfire. When they arrived, a person inside the apartment building shot at them. A Washington policeman began shooting back. State police say it's unknown if the suspect was hit. An explosion and fire ensued, injuring the suspect, who was taken to a hospital. His condition unknown. Farm groups are reacting to the House version of a new farm bill.
0: The Illinois Farm Bureau pointed to a number of key points in the bill, including enhancements to disaster programs with expanded eligibility, improvements to the Environmental Quality Incentives Program and reauthorization of the Conservation Reserve Program, improved rural broadband access, and support for research and development. The organization's president urged, quote, swift passage of this critical piece of legislation, which puts Illinois farmers closer to obtaining certainty while continuing to face a challenging farm economy.
20: WAND-TV ag reporter Joe Ostrowski. Does your smoke alarm comply with state law? Better double check. The story coming up, WTAX News Time.
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20: 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Just past the Menard County Fairgrounds on Route 97. Sunny, breezy, high in the low 70s. Tonight, partly cloudy, low in the 40s. Tomorrow, sunny, scattered storms are possible in the late afternoon, high in the low 80s. Wednesday and Thursday, sunny, high both days around 70. Friday and Saturday, showers in the morning, high Friday in the mid-70s, high Saturday in the low to mid-80s. Sunday, scattered storms, high in the low 80s. Again for Monday the 11th, sunny and breezy, high in the low 70s, 62 now. A proposal at the Capitol could require employers to pay people while they serve on a jury. The bill would require businesses with more than 25 workers to pay their employees the regular pay rate during jury duty. Sponsor, State Senator Rob Martwick, said this is an attempt to address the financial disincentives that exist for potential jurors to serve.
26: Many times, potential jurors show up and they do everything they can to avoid being selected for a jury, and that makes the system not work the way it's intended. And again, I would point out, this is a cornerstone of our democracy.
20: Federal courts pay jurors $50 a day. County courts provide a minimal rate for that civic duty. You're supposed to have a smoke detector with a 10-year sealed battery. Those which do not comply are still available in stores. And State Representative Joyce Mason is sponsoring a bill to change that.
27: This legislation is simple. It says that if Illinois law requires safer smoke alarms in our homes, which they do, retailers should not be allowed to sell the outdated versions that fail to meet that standard.
28: Flash over total involvement of a room areas in 3 minutes. If you're overcome by smoke, brain death can start in 4 to 6 minutes. In rural Champaign County, it takes, on average, 10 minutes for a fire department to get dispatched before they place a fire engine with people who can go inside and deal with the problem at your front door.
20: That's the deputy fire marshal in Champaign, Jeremy Mitchell, who says in many cases, there's not enough time to save people inside a burning home. Modern construction materials burn faster and give off toxic fumes. A Northern Illinois car museum is fighting a ticket. CBS News Chicago's Chris Tye reports.
2: The Volo Museum got a traffic ticket for one of its vehicles in the mail, but the car hasn't moved in years. The Popular Automotive Museum shared the ticket they got in the mail from the New York City Police Department of Finance. They sent a $50 ticket after they say Knight Rider's kit vehicle went 11 miles over the speed limit. The museum says the New York City official system must have connected the novelty plates in the picture to the car. The Volo Museum shared a picture of their security footage with CBS News Chicago. It's dated at the exact time of that speeding ticket. Shows the car parked there. The museum tells us they requested a hearing about the ticket.
20: I'm Dave Dahl on your number one for breaking news in the capital city. 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
3: Good morning. 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The Morning News Watch in our last hour today. We're in the WTAX Ebolt Supply Studio. Got nuts. And by we, I mean I. I'm Will Stevenson. That's because my cohort, my colleague, my buddy, my pal, my friend, my co-worker, at least some combination of those things, Dave Dahl is
20: sometimes
3: in
20: sometimes all at once.
3: Yeah, perhaps in the WTAX Wild Thrift and Sniff News Center. So, Dave, we have some late-breaking news that has just come into the newsroom.
20: Oh, no.
3: Guess what's back? The Redneck Fishing Tournament is back, Dave.
20: I did see that, but it's not in Bath. It's in Browning.
3: Exactly. Yeah, they canceled it last year, right? If I remember correctly.
20: You know, I've slept since then. But I do remember it used to be in Bath, and now it's in Browning.
3: I was going to say, not recently have you slept, have you?
20: Well, I got up at 4-ish.
3: Me too.
20: Yeah.
3: Me too. I believe was canceled last year. It's going to return Friday, July 31st and Saturday, August 1st in Browning, Illinois. They've dubbed it the Browning Edition, according to their news release. It marks a, quote, temporary move from its longtime home in Bath, Illinois, where the tournament built a national reputation as a uniquely entertaining and impactful fight against invasive silver carp.
20: Yeah, the carp again.
3: Yeah, so there you go. The organizer, Nikki Gregerson, says, quote, "We're excited to be back."
20: I can't blame her.
3: They say that the move to Browning will be temporary, they hope, with the possibility of returning to Bath in the future. For those of you scoring along at home, the Redneck Fishing Tournament does not require you to use a rod and a reel.
20: Correct.
3: Instead, you head out in the water to net the silver carp. Some know them as Asian carp. But, they're being called silver carp these days.
20: Well, and the... Well, I interrupted you. Go on.
3: No, and the you might not even need to use a net because they may just flop right into your boat.
20: Now, we're going to hear about this at State Fair time, if not before.
3: Yeah.
20: The edible carp is marketed as Kopi.
3: Kopi,
20: because it sounds apparently more acceptable to your palate than does carp.
3: Did focus groups.
20: Yeah.
3: I'm assuming.
20: Yeah, probably.
3: You know, tested out a bunch of names. The Dave Carp might have been one of them.
20: Yeah, I don't think I'd want to sink my teeth into that.
3: Ah! So, anyway, additional details, including registration and event schedules, will be announced in the coming weeks. So, call your friends for more details about the Redneck Fishing Tournament returning in 2026, but this time to Browning, Illinois.
20: Mm-hmm.
3: We cover all the news that is kind of important.
20: Even that which sounds fishy.
3: Even that which sounds, yeah, very fishy. We scale the, I don't know.
20: Yep, by hook or by crook.
3: Right, yeah, something
20: I'm like not that. Just handing you a line either.
3: I'm not the, right, I'm not the one in my family that fishes. I know you find that hard to believe.
20: Do
3: you
20: have a fisher in your family?
3: Basically, I'm the only person in my family who doesn't fish.
20: Oh, my.
3: That's I mean, right. I'm talking uncles, cousins, mm-hmm. anybody with my last name and my family. There's usually a...
20: What about Adlai? Was Adlai a...
3: Yeah, he's not fisher. Related to me.
20: How do you know?
3: To the best of my knowledge, he's never come up at the reunion.
20: Oh, okay.
3: yeah, I do not believe Adlai Stevenson is, or even McLean Stevenson is related to me. Or Skip Stevenson.
20: Who's Skip Stevenson?
3: One of the hosts of Real People. And his last name is spelled with a PH. Mine is not.
20: I see.
3: You never watched Real People?
20: I don't remember Skip Stevenson. I remember
3: John Barber.
20: Sarah Purcell. Yeah. And was Byron Allen Real People?
3: Byron Allen got his start on Real People before he decided he was going to pretend to be a media mogul.
20: Hmm.
3: Sorry, did I say that out loud?
20: I think he's going to be in the spot following...
3: Yeah, Colbert.
20: Instead of Colbert.
3: Yeah.
20: Yeah, he's not in the late night spot.
3: Right now he is in the slot following Colbert.
20: Oh, he is? How's he doing?
3: Probably nobody watching. There's nobody's up that late anymore. No, he paid for those two time slots. So before you think that CBS decided to pluck Byron Allen from obscurity... He's paying for that time.
20: What's on in the later slot, or do we know?
3: I think it's, the shows that are going to be running, replacing Colbert, that one of them is going to be Comics Unleashed, which was something that I think they ran for a while during the pandemic and when Stephen wasn't able to do some shows. And then after that is a thinly veiled attempt at being like, but not exactly like, Hollywood Squares, called Funny You Should Ask.
20: The thing I remember most about Real People,
3: yeah,
20: I don't think I ever watched Real People,
3: mm-hmm.
20: was the episode of WKRP when Herb and his family, Herb Tarlick, was
3: the featured real person. I remember that episode.
20: And they showed up a day early. They showed up on Sunday, and... Immediately, Herb and his wife, who I believe was played by Edie McClurg.
3: You are right. Yeah.
20: Said, we're going to church because that's what we always do on Sunday. And the kids were jumping on the bed saying, what's church? And Edie McClurg was saying, shut up, dear. Shut up, dear. Shut up. And the Real People followed Herb's car, which curiously had California plates, not Ohio plates.
3: Of course, yeah.
20: Mm-hmm. Around aimlessly until he finally showed up at a church that wasn't open because it was a synagogue.
3: Whoops. Was it Real People that they were on, or was it some show like Real People?
20: I think it was Real People.
3: Yeah, something like that, at the very least. But yeah, I remember that episode.
20: And
3: that
20: everyone at the station read a scripted statement about how wonderful Herb was.
3: Of course they did. Of course they did. But, that was one of the classic episodes of WKRP.
20: We've worked with all those guys, especially Herb Tarlick.
3: Oh, of course we have. Maybe some even in the past in this building.
20: No doubt.
3: Some that think they're Les Nessman when they're not.
20: Who would be Jennifer Marlowe in that equation?
3: Ooh, that's a good question. That's a good question. We'll have to ponder that one.
20: Yeah.
3: Because... You know, if I say the wrong answer, I'll get hauled down to HR.
20: That too.
3: Yeah. So there you go. I do know that our boss is not Mr. Carlson.
20: No, he's not the big guy, and his mom doesn't own the station.
3: No, his mom doesn't own the station. Yeah. We don't have an Andy Travis, although supposedly Andy Travis made an appearance to relaunch the WKRP when it moved to Cincinnati, even though it's an FM station and it's technically not licensed to Cincinnati.
20: Details.
3: Yeah, minor details. Mm.
4: Just things those of us would know. I wonder if I could get a job like that side job that Johnny Fever had for a while, hosting a dance show.
20: Well, I don't recall
4: Riptide.
20: That one. I don't recall that one.
4: You don't remember when he played Riptide?
20: No.
4: Oh,
20: I haven't seen all the episodes.
4: Dave. Oh, wow. You're going to have to watch that. But yeah, Herb Tarlick episode of Real People was a classic. Enough about that, though. It's 8:20.
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0: Good morning to Mike Quimby at Green Hyundai. Good morning, Mike. 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
7: In the past few weeks and in the wake of the Iran conflict and both rising fuel prices and fuel availability, airlines have been canceling thousands of flights, not just on a daily basis, but taking them off their schedules entirely. But which flights are getting cut and how do you protect yourself? Most of the flights being slashed are on short-haul routes of under 3.

0: 300 miles. But which flights will likely remain? You need to look for those that are the early morning or late evening flights that connect through major airport hubs to an airline's long-haul flights. The time of day is critical. 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For more information, visit petergreenberg.com. I'm Peter Greenberg, and this is today's Eye on Travel Minute.
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11: I'm Nicole Murray with Your Money Now. Pharma and biotech got a boost this morning. Several pharmaceutical stocks are rising in the wake of a hantavirus outbreak on a cruise ship. CNBC reports that biotech firm Moderna, which developed one of the main COVID-19 vaccines, was last up 7%. Inovio Pharmaceuticals jumped 11%. Novavax was up 5%. Fashion remains on top. The Devil Wears Prada 2 took the number one spot at this weekend's box office, earning an additional $43 million. Mortal Kombat 2 opened with $40 million. Bank of America predicts the Federal Reserve will delay lowering interest rates until the second half of next year, mainly due to strong inflation and resilient job growth. Bank of America Global Research had previously penciled in 2 rate cuts this year in September and October. Futures are slightly lower as oil prices jump and President Trump rejects Iran's response to a peace deal. On Friday, the NASDAQ gained 440. That's your money now.
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15: 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Here's your WTAX Weather on the Nines forecast.
16: Another sunny day here. Temperatures mild, low 70s, really right where we should be for this time of year. Not a lot to complain about to start the week. Well, temperatures warming up into the low 70s here for the afternoon. 40s for tonight, though, another quick temperature drop. Storm chances increase tomorrow as temperatures warm up to the low 80s. With that WAND weather forecast, I'm meteorologist Nick Patrick.
10: Sunny in 62.
17: Repatriation after Hanta virus. I'm Dave Dahl in the WTAX Wild Thrift and Smith News Center.
11: CBS News Brief. The captain of the luxury cruise ship hit with a deadly outbreak of Hanta virus has posted a video message.
18: Most importantly, our thoughts are with the ones that are no longer with us. And whatever I say will not ease this loss.
11: 17 American passengers arrived at a quarantine facility in Omaha today. New video shows a plane hitting and killing a trespasser who jumped a fence to get onto the runway at the airport in Denver. CBS's Chris Van Cleve.
19: Frontier Flight 4345 was racing down the runway to take off for Los Angeles with 231 on board. The Airbus A321 strikes that person.
11: Israeli Prime Minister Netanyahu's weighed in on the Iran war on CBS's 60 Minutes.
20: I think it accomplished a great deal, but it's not over because there's still nuclear material, enriched uranium that has to be taken out of Iran.
11: President Trump had hoped to have the conflict settled before leaving for China tomorrow. CBS News Brief. I'm Deborah Rodriguez.
17: WTAX News Time, 8:32. Memorial Day is 2 weeks from today. And AAA projects 45 million Americans will be getting away for the weekend.
21: The Auto Club says that's how many of us will travel at least 50 miles from home between Thursday, May 21st and Monday, May 25th. A record 39.1 million people will travel by car and more than 3.5 million will fly. AAA says average plane ticket prices are lower than they were last year for those who booked early. Christopher Cruz, CBS News.
17: Last month, Oklahoma school principal Kirk Moore tackled a gunman in his school and prevented a mass shooting. Moore was shot in the leg. Nobody else was hurt. The gunman was arrested. And CBS News chief correspondent Matt Gutman sat down and talked with the 60-year-old hero.
22: Take me back to April 7th.
23: It was a typical day up until that gunshot outside of my office. And personally, there was no denying what it was. About the time I hit the door, he was 6 foot maybe from me, 8 foot tops.
22: You rushed towards that door without even looking through it first.
23: I think it was just instinct. You know, in 37 years, you go through trainings and drills and what you should do. That all goes out the window.
22: I was going to say, what happened to duck and cover? You went to, you know, low and tackle.
23: I don't know. I'm glad it worked out the way it did. Again, I think God's hand was on all of us, but I can't explain why it happened the way it did.
22: One of the things that we can't hear in the video is that he kept shooting.
23: We fell on the padded bench area, and he just started emptying the gun into the floor. I didn't know I was shot, and then once I got stood up, I felt the warmth of the blood, and then I knew I'd been hit.
17: Following Sunday's NBA draft lottery, an unusual apology.
24: Before the Washington Wizards secured the overall number one pick, there was drama on NBA TV.
25: The fifth pick in the NBA draft will be made by the LA Clippers.
26: So the Clippers received this pick from the Pacers because of the Ivica Zubac trade.
24: The Pacers had a 52% chance of walking away with a top four pick in the NBA draft. If so, they would have kept it. Ending up at number five means sending their pick to the Clippers as part of that trade. Pacers president of basketball operations, Kevin Pritchard, took to social media to say, quote, "I'm really sorry to all our fans. I own taking this risk. I thought we were due some luck." Steve Kathan, CBS News.
17: Coming up, keeping SPD healthy. WTAX News Time 8.
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17: WTAX News Time, 8:36. Springfield Police Chief Joe Beal says he wants his troops to take care of themselves.
0: Every officer is going to complete a WRAP form, which is a Wellness Recovery Action Plan, to find out what your baseline is for your wellness, and then how do we get back there, and then find out what our stressors are, so we can kind of manage those a little bit better. That's just as much for the officer as it is for anybody. Peer support. We had a peer support program in the police department. One thing we did not have was an active peer support program in the police department.
17: A new gym, nutrition classes, and even yoga, part of the scene for the city's Men in Blue. The Illinois Senate is moving forward with a plan to help you see fees included in your utility bill. It could require an online portal detailing utility charges to consumers separate from delivery and supply. The website should include the laws that allow them to charge customers and break down what fees are paid to the state or kept by the utility.
1: Rather than them posting it all the time, we would ask them to post it semi-annually, and that they would also be allowed to, as a part of that posting, to include links that could take you to other sites to find information that has already been gathered.
17: Sponsors, including Senator Terry Bryant, working on amended language with the Illinois Commerce Commission. I'm Dave Dahl, and you're number one for breaking news in the capital city, News Talk 93.9 and AM 1240 WTAX. 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
2: I would say that Herb Tarlick is a hard worker, loyal husband, and all-around fine person.
3: We're going to stop the tape right there, because we want you to remember Mr. Travis's last comment. Herb Tarlack is a hard worker, loyal husband, and all-around fine person. Remember that, because something pretty interesting is about to happen.
16: Mm-hmm.
4: This is Venus Flytrap, popular nighttime DJ.
5: You're all just one happy family. I guess I've known Herb, about 2 years. Yeah, 2 years now.
4: Venus, Herb tells us that you and he attend NAACP meetings together.
3: Is that true?
5: Yeah! We hang out down there all the time. The NAACP?
4: Venus, describe Herb.
5: Herb is a hard worker, mm-hmm. a loyal husband, and a all-around fine person.
3: There is that exact same description again.
4: This is Bailey Quarters, a member of the WKRP news staff.
3: Get a load of this.
6: Herb Tarlick is a loyal worker. No, he's a loyal husband. He's a loyal husband.
17: You should have put it on a cue card.
6: He's a loyal...
16: Yeah. You'd think.
4: Les Nessman, news director of WKRP for the past 7 years.
7: I won this one in 1975 when I broke the big soybean shortage story.
16: Over here.
3: Say, Les.
7: What?
3: What's Herb Tarlick like?
7: Hard worker, loyal husband, all-around fine person. Now this is the coveted Silver Sow Award. I'm sure your viewers would love to touch it.
8: Hard worker, loyal husband, fine person.
16: Yep. So, that went on for a while. By the way, that was from the WKRP in Cincinnati episode where the Tarlicks, it says here in the description, were featured on the show Real Families.
17: I don't think so. I think it was real people.
16: Either way, but Herb Tarlick was, of course, an all-around fine fellow.
17: Sure.
16: Exactly.
17: So was his wardrobe.
16: His wardrobe was the best part of him. And it went on like that for 20 some odd more minutes, I guess, until he got to church.
17: Daddy, what's church?
16: By the way, for the longest time, I didn't know until it showed up on the video here that Bailey Quarters actually was indeed part of the news staff at WKRP.
17: Well, she was sort of a Jill of all trades.
16: Yeah, that is true. That is very true. Jan Smithers is delightful, even now.
17: She was on the cover of Newsweek magazine to illustrate teens of the day, and I want to say that was in the mid-60s.
16: Yeah, I'm not surprised.
17: Yeah.
16: Not surprised.
17: Yeah, but, it's worth looking up.
16: Yeah. I will be looking it up again soon.
17: Do it.
16: Not right now, though.
17: Oh.
16: I'm a little busy now.
17: And I think Jennifer said the same thing.
16: Yeah, it goes on. It's
9: It was an awfully long clip, and yeah. Oh, yeah, I just scrolled past the video and the clip. Yeah, it's the show Real Families that they were on. But call your friends anyway. I'm sure it was a great program.
17: No doubt.
9: Something.
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9: 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Sunny and breezy today, high in the low 70s. Nice tonight, low in the low 40s. Sunny, scattered storms possible by late afternoon tomorrow, high in the low 80s. Right now, plenty of sunshine out there and a temperature up to 66 degrees at 841 at WTA.
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9: 44 WTAX in the WTAX eBolt Supply Studio. Got nuts. We talked to an award-winning teacher a couple of weeks ago. I am sorry to keep this man waiting, since my knowledge of game shows ruins my life again, but Springfield Southeast High School teacher Matt Maton is the 2026 Educator of the Year, as named by District 186 and Horace Mann, which provides a cash award to the Teacher and Administrator of the Year in District 186. Matt is on the line. Matt, good morning again. Congratulations.
14: Good morning. Thank you very much. I appreciate it.
9: Do you think you could get on Jeopardy? I enjoy
14: the show, but no.
9: Yeah, no. Well, you're a social studies teacher. You might do okay, right?
14: Some categories.
9: There you go. So how long have you been teaching?
14: This is my 31st year in teaching and my 26th. At Southeast High School.
9: That's amazing, Matt. I know some teachers that stay in one place their entire careers. I know some that maybe bounce around a little bit, but you've made a pretty good career, it sounds like, out of being at Southeast.
14: Well, thanks. I was taking some classes out at UIS a number of years ago now, and I had a couple classmates that taught at Southeast, and, you know, they just raved about it and talked about what a wonderful experience they were having, and one actually was a Teacher of the Year winner as well. Tammy Bailey was her name.
9: Oh, yeah.
14: Douglas. I said, hey, look, you know, if you guys ever get an opening in the department, let me know. It sounds like a place I'd like to work. And lo and behold, there was an opening, and I was fortunate enough to get that job 26 years ago.
9: How much of it, from your perspective, is liking what you do compared to liking where you're at as well? How much of a balance is that, do you think?
14: Well, it's not as if I didn't enjoy my experiences at the other high schools that I taught at. It was, I was just looking for something a little different. I grew up in a small town in Illinois, and mm-hmm. I was teaching it and coaching at some small schools. And, you know, I wanted something that was more diverse. And, you know, that the way they spoke about Southeast and, you know, the diverse array of students that they had, I thought that was something that I might have been looking for. And so I think part of it is where you are looking for. And so I think part of it is where you are, but I also do think that part of it is what you do. And I don't really know how to explain it, but I've long had a deep

0: You know, there's part of me that thinks that we are very divided, but also in understanding history, I mean, the divisions that existed at the outset of the country, I mean, the deep divisions and the dislike of people, say, Thomas Jefferson and Alexander Hamilton, I mean, the things they wrote about each other and their colleagues wrote about each other were pretty blistering.
1: Yeah.
0: And, you know, in this age of political violence that we see, you know, I present to my students 1968.
1: Yeah.
0: You know, it started off with the Tet Offensive, and then we had the horrific assassination of Martin Luther King Jr. and the urban violence that erupted in response to that.
1: The 68 Democratic Convention in Chicago, I think, was an example of that, too. Yeah.
0: Yeah, and sandwiched between that was the assassination of RFK.
1: Right, right. That's Matt Maton, a Horace Mann Teacher of the Year from District 186. It's 8:48.
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2: 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Here's your WTAX weather on the 9's forecast.
12: It's looking like a fantastic start to the week here. Temperatures a little bit warmer than Sunday. We warm up here, low 70s, comfortable conditions. A little breezy outside. We'll have gusts around 20 miles an hour, but it feels pretty good. Tonight we'll drop back down into those 40s. A little bit hotter on Tuesday. We do have some scattered storm chances arriving in the late afternoon. With that weather forecast, I'm meteorologist Nick Patrick.
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14: It was a tough loss for the Cardinals yesterday in San Diego. They ended up splitting the series as the Cardinals lost 3-2 in extra innings. The first extra inning loss for the Cardinals in 2026. The Padres are now 2-0 in extras as they were able to score in the 10th inning

0: on a sacrifice fly by Manny Machado that came off of Gordon Graceffo, who was the loser, an unearned run, but a loss nonetheless. But the big hit came in the bottom of the ninth inning with the Padres down to their last strike. Nick Castellanos hit a two-run home run with two strikes after fouling off several pitches, and that tied the game off of Riley O'Brien trying to save his 12th, and the Cardinals ended up losing it in 10 innings. A good start for Kyle Leahy, but no win. The Cardinals will go on Tuesday night with Andre Pallante, 3-3. He'll be up against Jeffrey Springs. Our pregame start is at 7:45, first pitch at 8:40. This has been your Redbird Recap.
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3: 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I'm Dr. Sanjay Gupta, helping you live a better life.
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11: I'm Nicole Murray with Your Money Now. Stocks are currently mixed after President Trump criticized Iran's response to a U.S. peace proposal. Consumers are feeling the financial crunch, but a new study says that it's not stopping them from buying on impulse. New partner-centric data says that 81% of consumers say they have made an impulse purchase so far this year. The median amount being spent is $50 per purchase. The single largest impulse buy was $355. Dua Lipa is suing Samsung Electronics for at least $15 million, alleging the tech giant used her image on television packaging without authorization to help market and sell TVs. According to Variety, the lawsuit also alleges Samsung ignored repeated demands to stop using the image. Target is trying to woo new parents and win back lapsed customers, and it's starting with the baby aisle. CNBC reports that this spring, the big box retailer has opened baby boutiques in about 200 stores, which include popular and higher-end brands like Stoke and Bugaboo. That's Your Money Now.
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15: 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Here's your WTAX Weather on the Nines forecast.
16: Another sunny day here. Temperatures mild, low 70s, really right where we should be for this time of year. Not a lot to complain about to start the week. We'll have temperatures warming up into the low 70s here for the afternoon. 40s for tonight, though. Another quick temperature drop. Storm chances increase tomorrow as temperatures warm up to the low 80s. With that WAND weather forecast, I'm meteorologist Nick Patrick.
10: 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Have a great day.
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18: I'm Deborah Rodriguez. The 17 American passengers stuck on a cruise ship infected with hantavirus returned to Nebraska this morning. Now they're under quarantine at a facility in Omaha. Correspondent Ian Lee is there.
19: One passenger has tested positive and another is showing symptoms. Officials said both were moved into the Nebraska biocontainment unit built to handle highly infectious diseases.
18: We're just in from Washington. Cole Thomas Allen, the suspect in the shooting at the White House Correspondents' Dinner, has just pleaded not guilty to attempting to assassinate President Trump, as well as to 2 firearms charges. CBS's Katrina Kaufman.
20: His lawyers are trying to argue that Acting Attorney General Todd Blanche, U.S. Attorney for D.C. Janine Pirro, and potentially the entire D.C. office should be disqualified from this case. Because of the way they've been presenting in the media, they have said that they are potentially alleged targets of this attack.
18: Wartime pricing still hitting drivers hard at the gas pump. The average for a gallon of regular in the U.S. today, $4.52. Now, Trump administration officials are floating the idea of pausing the national gas tax. Correspondent Nancy Cordes is at the White House.
21: Georgia, Indiana, and Utah have already reduced or suspended state gas taxes. Putting the brakes on the federal tax would save drivers roughly 18 cents a gallon, but it would cost the federal government about $500 million each week.
18: We're learning more about a horrific discovery at a rail yard near the southern border.
22: 6 people were found dead in a boxcar on a Union Pacific freight train in Laredo, Texas, just across the Rio Grande River from Mexico. Joe Baza is with the Laredo Police Department.
23: An autopsy will probably take place as to determine the cause and manner of the death of the victims in this case.
22: It's unclear if other people were found alive in the train car. Jim Crisula, CBS News.
18: 2 Miami police officers are suing Matt Damon and Ben Affleck over their hit Netflix movie The Rip, about a couple of cops who cash in on a drug raid. CBS's Carter Evans from L.A.
24: The plaintiffs, Jason Smith and Jonathan Santana, are never named in the film. They claim their portrayal in the movie implies, quote, misconduct, poor judgment, and unethical behavior in connection with a real law enforcement operation, including an insinuation they pocketed money from seized funds.
18: It's not only about fun and games. New guidance from the American Academy of Pediatrics says playground time is crucial for the health and good grades for kids of all ages. It comes after years of shrinking recess periods and a rise in childhood obesity rates. This is CBS News.
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1: From the WTAX Wild Thrift and Sniff News Center, I'm Dave Dahl. The wellness of Springfield Police is in focus. Police Chief Joe Beal informed the City Council at its last meeting.
2: We took some time and hammered out a policy. It's about 6 pages long to kind of cover everything has to do with wellness in every aspect. We established a wellness team. That team is a diverse team. When I mean diverse as in race and ethnicity, as well as people's specialties, if you will. Some people that are good in the mental health wellness, some people that are good with physical wellness, some people good with diet and exercise, things of that nature.
1: Beal says his normal counterpart, whom he describes as a subject matter expert, says the best thing you can do for yourself is get a good workout. Senate unanimously set the House a bill to require transparency for third-party hotel booking websites to protect customers. Sponsors said many people use these sites thinking they're booking a room directly with the hotel. They often find extra fees, errors, or other issues after they pay.
3: What this legislation does is provide transparency and addresses the problem by making sure that these third-party booking services clearly disclose that they have a lack of affiliation with the hotel before a consumer reserves a room.
1: Senate sponsor Steve Stottleman, Illinois, the first state in the country to try to address this. There's something to know about smoke detectors.
4: Smoke detectors save lives, but only when they work.
1: State Senator Laura Ellman spoke for a bill to only allow the sale of smoke detectors, which have a sealed 10-year battery.
4: In modern homes, a flashover can happen in as little as 3 minutes. People don't have time for dead batteries or faulty devices.
1: Authority of the law in Chicago, the bill to make it statewide, has already passed the House. Sunny, breezy, high in the low 70s. Tonight, partly cloudy, low in the 40s. Tomorrow, sunny, scattered storms are possible in the late afternoon, high in the low 80s. I'm Dave Dahl on your number one for breaking news in the capital city. 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

0: right. It was Mother's Day yesterday. Father's Day now is coming up. Most people are probably going to, you know, buy the usual, a tie, a coffee mug, maybe some kind of multi-tool that looks impressive but ends up sitting in a drawer. But let me ask you something. If there were a major storm tonight or a widespread emergency or some sort of grid failure that took out normal communications, would your family still be able to reach each other immediately? Doesn't take much for normal communication systems to start struggling right when you need it the most. And that's why Rapid Radios are the smartest gift you can give Dad this year. 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
2: From the WTAX Wild Thrift and Sniff News Center, I'm Dave Dahl. Mother's Day got off to a violent start in Washington, Illinois, east of Peoria. Exchange of gunfire, explosion, and fire resulted from a police call to an apartment house around 4:30 Sunday morning. WAND-TV reports the fire injured the suspect, who was taken to a hospital. Authorities do not know his condition. Since a Washington officer shot back, state police are part of the investigation. The U.S. House has passed a farm bill and commodity groups react.
3: The Illinois Corn Growers Association noted that an amendment allowing year-round sales of E15 fuel had been taken out of the bill and is being voted on separately this month. But they also point to language in the bill to strengthen domestic fertilizer supplies and amendments around uniformity of pesticide labeling. Likewise, the Illinois soybean growers lauded language addressing state-based regulations, like California's Proposition 12, but they also raised concerns about an amendment striking the Agricultural Labeling Uniformity Act. In a statement, the group's chairman wrote, quote, "While this bill delivers important support, there is still much work to be done to ease the economic pressures farmers have continued to bear."
2: WAND-TV farm reporter Joe Ostrowski reported. The state could speed up lead service line replacement if it passes a law, which is now in the Illinois House. Senator Ram Villavalam is the sponsor, who got it through his chamber.
4: We worked with environmental groups, trade groups, as well as our municipalities to work to streamline lead service line replacement, given the dangers of lead, but also the deadlines that have been put in place to replace the large amount of hundreds of thousands of lead service lines in our state.
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5: CBS News Brief. Court action this morning in a key case. CBS's Vladimir Duthier.
6: The accused White House Correspondents' Dinner shooter has just entered a not guilty plea in court. Cole Allen's legal team is also asking to disqualify senior Justice Department officials from the case because they were at the dinner.
5: Allen was handcuffed and shackled in court. 17 Americans who were on board that cruise ship hit by a deadly hantavirus outbreak are now quarantined in Nebraska. CBS's Ian Lee in Omaha.
7: One person has tested what health officials say is mildly positive. Another person is showing symptoms. The person who is positive is in the biocontainment unit.
5: President Trump and Iran remain at odds. CBS's Olivia Rinaldi says Trump issued a blunt statement after Iran's response to a U.S. overture to talk peace.
8: The president just says this is totally unacceptable, and there's really a question about what the path forward here is if a ceasefire will continue.
5: CBS News Brief, I'm Steve Kathan.
9: We've had a very comfortable day here. Temperature is going to stay in the 70s for the next few hours. But once the sun goes down, expect another quick temperature drop. We'll be waking up to the mid-40s for tomorrow, but a very fast warm-up with winds out of the south. We get into the low 80s in the afternoon with some storm chances increasing throughout the afternoon and evening. With that WAND weather forecast, I'm meteorologist Nick Patrick.
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7: Welcome to the Glenn Beck program. You know, as I'm listening to Cuccinelli and, you know, hearing how he's talking, I kind of liked it better when I was the non-reasonable one, where I was saying, hey, these things are coming, and everybody else who seemed to be reasonable and had power were like, no, we're a long way. Now I say things and they're like, yeah, I think so. I mean, who was it I was talking? Rick Scott,
2: yeah.
7: Who's not a, you know, a right-wing zealot or crazy guy at all. I said, I really am concerned about the president's safety and China. I don't think he should go to China. They don't like him. And, you know, this, you know, it's pretty easy if you're over in China to have him come home with a cold or something. Please, Mr. President, don't go to China. I'm concerned about that. And Rick said, I know, I'm saying the same thing. I've been saying the same thing. I'm very worried about his safety in China. That didn't make me feel better. And the way Cuccinelli is talking about, you know, these kinds of things, please wake your neighbors up. If you're not praying all the time to save the republic, pray all the time to save the republic. If you're not doing the things to get your own life in order and your own family's life in order, you need to, because, you know, I'm seeing things over here in England. I was talking to somebody just this morning. And I said, what are the chances that London is no longer London someday? And they looked at me like I was insane. And they were like, it's not London now. I mean, we are so close. These progressives, especially in other countries, America, you, it feels bad. We are much safer than the rest of the Western world. The rest of the Western world is really teetering on the edge because their politicians don't listen to them or respond to them at all. At least in America, we have some of our politicians listening to us, but we have to find a healthy way to get out of this together. We have to find a way to get out together. Those who do not want to be a socialist utopia, band together, stand up, put your differences aside. 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
8: We've had a very comfortable day here. Temperature is going to stay in the 70s for the next few hours. But once the sun goes down, expect another quick temperature drop. We'll be waking up to the mid-40s for tomorrow, but a very fast warm-up with winds out of the south. We get into the low 80s in the afternoon with some storm chances increasing throughout the afternoon and evening. With that WAND weather forecast, I'm meteorologist Nick Patrick.
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10: I'm Steve Kathan. 17 Americans who were on board that cruise ship that was hit with a deadly hantavirus outbreak are now in quarantine in Nebraska. Governor Jim Pillen.
11: The passengers who are here at UNMC are going to receive nothing but world-class care. It's a guarantee. You can take it to the bank.
10: CBS's Dr. Celine Gounder says one has tested positive for the virus. Another is showing symptoms.
12: They first triage them into high risk versus low risk. The low risk people will be sent back home to quarantine at home with the supervision of a local health department, or if there's a facility locally where they would like to be quarantined. High risk people will either quarantine in Nebraska or at home or at a local facility. And then during that period of time for the 42 days, minimum of 42 days. That may change. They will be monitored for their temperatures, their symptoms.
10: The man charged with trying to assassinate President Trump last month was in court this morning.
13: Cole Thomas Allen was handcuffed and shackled and wearing an orange jail uniform for his arraignment in federal court. The 31-year-old didn't speak during the hearing, but one of his attorneys spoke for him, pleading not guilty to charges that he tried to kill President Trump and fired a shotgun at a Secret Service officer who tried to stop him. Allen's lawyers are asking the judge to bar at least two top Justice Department officials from the prosecution because they could be considered victims or witnesses in the case, creating, the lawyers argue, a potential conflict of interest. Vicki Barker, CBS News.
10: A trial opened today in Atlanta.
14: How does the defendant plead?
10: A not guilty plea from Kelvin Evans, who's accused of stealing unreleased music belonging to Beyonce. It was on a laptop used by one of her employees. CBS's Jim Krasula has the latest look today at the job market.
15: A new poll from Gallup has found that younger Americans are more pessimistic than older people about the job market. It's a sudden reversal from just 3 years ago when older Americans were more pessimistic. The gap between young and older Americans' views of the job market is now greater than any other country among the 141 surveyed by Gallup.
10: For the first time in more than a decade, a top pediatricians group has put out new guidance about recess at school, saying it's crucial for good health and good grades and should be part of the school day for students of all ages. The policy statement by the American Academy of Pediatrics cites new research on why those breaks are essential for academic success and mental, physical, and social growth. Wall Street. Right now the Dow is up 32 points. The S&P is up 16. This is CBS News.
9: Join Adriana Diaz and Kelly O'Grady for the perfect start to your weekend. 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
18: From the WTAX Wild Thrift and Sniff News Center, I'm Dave Dahl. Springfield Police Chief Joe Beal says he wants his troops to take care of themselves.
19: Every officer is going to complete a WRAP form, which is a Wellness Recovery Action Plan, to find out what your baseline is for your wellness, and then how do we get back there, and then find out what our stressors are, so we can kind of manage those a little bit better. That's just as much for the officer as it is for anybody. Peer support. We had a peer support program in the police department. One thing we did not have was an active peer support program in the police department.
18: A new gym, nutrition classes, and even yoga are part of the scene for the city's Men in Blue. State law for homes to have a smoke detector, either hardwired or with a 10-year sealed battery, but the other kind is still on the market. From the Illinois Fire Safety Alliance and Illinois Firefighters Association, Margaret Vaughn says you shouldn't even be able to buy the non-compliant smoke alarms.
20: What this legislation would do is it would prevent retailers from continuing to sell the unsafe models. It makes no sense that this law went into effect in 2023. Here we are 3 years later, and 288 residential fire deaths later, these retailers are thumbing their nose at the law and confusing consumers who are trying to comply with the law.
18: That bill has passed the House. A proposal at the Capitol could require employers to pay you while you serve jury duty. The bill would require businesses with more than 25 workers to pay their employees the regular pay rate. Sponsor, State Senator Rob Martwick, says it's an attempt to address the financial disincentive to serve jury duty.
21: Many times, potential jurors show up and they do everything they can to avoid being selected for a jury, and that makes the system not work the way it's intended. And again, I would point out, this is a cornerstone of our democracy.
18: Federal courts pay $50 a day. Sunny and breezy, high in the low 70s. I'm Dave Dahl. Get more news at CapitalCityNow.com.

0: Glenn, what kind of hate are you planning on spreading in London?
1: Well,
0: I
1: was thinking about saying how all people who are different color than me, even white people, because I'm more of a pinkish red, I've been praying a lot on it. I was on the plane yesterday and the day before. I swear to you, it was like the pilgrims. I felt like I got off the Mayflower. I'm just glad to see land again. I prayed a lot, and I was reading my scriptures on the way over, and I was just praying, what do you want me to say? What do you want me to say? And it's pretty clear, and I'll leave some of that till Saturday. Every time I open up the scriptures, literally every time, it was, tell the people to return to me and tell the kings that they need to return as well. That the kings are betraying their people every time. So I'm trying to think of a way not to sound like an arrogant American, you know, coming over and saying, hey, I got some answers for you. And I don't know. I mean, I don't know what the atmosphere is going to be at all, not being English at all. But I really feel like it's, you know, return to God and eternal principles. And hey, by the way, thanks for all the principles in the Declaration of Independence, because they all came from here. We all need to remember those principles, because that's where Europe goes wrong. I don't know if you saw my tweet. Elon Musk was tweeting about fascism this weekend. Write this down. We'll talk about it later. He was tweeting about fascism and how it's not on the right. It's from the left. And I tried to explain it. I should go through it, because that's the problem with every place, and including America now. Our left and right is communism and fascism. That's not the American left and right. That's the American left and right today, as universities and media and even politicians want to make it. But that's not our choice in front of us. And we are unique in the world because of this. I'll explain it coming up in just a minute. And so much more. Moms.gov has just come out from the president. We also have to talk a little bit about the FCC and what's going on with the FCC and ABC, and how ABC is using me in their court filings as, see, you were going to go after Glenn Beck, and I think Mark Levin, if you come after us, what a surprise. We'll talk about that coming up in just a minute. You know, there used to be a certain pride in, you know, making something really, really well. You can feel the difference when somebody actually cares about the thing that they're building or they're making. Piece of furniture, a tool, pair of boots, whatever, sweatshirt. There is a difference between something that was made to be replaced in 6 months and something that was made by people who take pride in their work, and you will have it forever. American Giant is committed to making clothing in America using American workers, American cotton, and old-fashioned American quality. Their sweatshirts are the best sweatshirt. You know, I grew up in a time at the very end of when America was still making clothing in America, and our sweatshirts used to be really great, and you know them the minute you feel them. I do, at least. I know what that sweatshirt felt when I was a kid. I know what it felt like, and I know how they wore. American Giant is the only one that is made, and literally, we had sold all the machinery, I think, over to Japan. 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It's the best hoodie and the best sweats you've ever had. 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
0: This Saturday in London, far-right agitator Glenn Beck speaks at the Unite the Kingdom rally with Tommy Robinson. 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
2: From the WTAX Wild Thrift and Sniff News Center, I'm Dave Dahl. One person was arrested after a shootout with police that ended with an explosion in the Tazewell County community of Washington. This happened about 4:30 Sunday morning. Our news partners at WAND-TV report the Washington Police Department said officers responded to reports of several gunshots, and when they arrived, a person inside the apartment building shot at them. Washington police officer shot back. State police say it's not known if the suspect was hit. An explosion and fire in the apartment injured the suspect, who was taken to a hospital. His condition is not known. You're supposed to have a smoke detector with a 10-year sealed battery, but those which do not comply are still available in stores. State Representative Joyce Mason is sponsoring a bill to change that.
3: This legislation is simple. It says that if Illinois law requires safer smoke alarms in our homes, which they do, retailers should not be allowed to sell the outdated versions that fail to meet that standard.
2: The deputy fire marshal in Champaign, Jeremy Mitchell, says in many cases there's not enough time to save people inside a burning home.
4: Flashover total involvement of a room area is in 3 minutes. If you're overcome by smoke, brain death can start in 4 to 6 minutes. In rural Champaign County, it takes, on average, 10 minutes for a fire department to get dispatched before they place a fire engine with people who can go inside and deal with the problem at your front door.
2: Modern construction materials burn faster and give off toxic fumes. The Senate's moving forward with a plan to help you see fees included in your utility bill. There could be an online portal detailing the charges, separate from delivery and supply. State Senator Terry Bryant.
5: Rather than them posting it all the time, we would ask them to post it semi-annually, and that they would also be allowed to, as a part of that posting, to include links that could take you to other sites to find information that has already been gathered.
2: I'm Dave Dahl. Get more news at CapitalCityNow.com.
6: CBS News Brief. Now there's word a total of 18 Americans have been brought to quarantine in Nebraska. Governor Jim Pillen.
7: We're working diligently to ensure no one leaves the security in an unsecured way at an inappropriate time.
6: Those people were aboard the cruise ship that was hit with a deadly hantavirus outbreak. At least one of the Americans has tested positive. An investigation in Texas after six people were found dead inside a Union Pacific boxcar. Joe Baeza of the Laredo Police Department.
8: An autopsy will probably take place as to determine the cause and manner of the death of the victims in this case.
6: Matt Damon and Ben Affleck are being sued by two Miami police officers over a hit Netflix film. CBS's Carter Evans.
9: The real-life officers involved in that raid are now suing Damon and Affleck through their production company, alleging the film damaged their reputation through the movie's negative portrayal of law enforcement.
6: CBS News Brief. I'm Steve Kathan.
10: We've had a very comfortable day here. Temperature is going to stay in the 70s for the next few hours. But once the sun goes down, expect another quick temperature drop. We'll be waking up to the mid-40s for tomorrow, but a very fast warm-up with winds out of the south. We get into the low 80s in the afternoon with some storm chances increasing throughout the afternoon and evening. With that WAND weather forecast, I'm meteorologist Nick Patrick.
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11: So yesterday was Mother's Day. Happy Mother's Day to any mother. Under Biden, reproductiverights.gov was introduced. Did you even know that? I didn't. And that was a way for, you know, young women to quickly find ways to kill your babies. And, you know, a decision that will honestly follow women.

0: 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Because for most people, business insurance is not one thing. It's a collection of things. 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And it can be really frustrating when you're trying to get it right. 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
4: We've had a very comfortable day here. Temperature is going to stay in the 70s for the next few hours. But once the sun goes down, expect another quick temperature drop. We'll be waking up to the mid-40s for tomorrow, but a very fast warm-up with winds out of the south. We get into the low 80s in the afternoon with some storm chances increasing throughout the afternoon and evening. With that WAND weather forecast, I'm meteorologist Nick Patrick.
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6: I'm Steve Kathan. Attention's focused on Nebraska, where more than a dozen Americans who were on a cruise ship that was hit with a deadly hantavirus outbreak are quarantined.
7: There's no intermingling of any of the quarantined individuals. There's no visits from anyone outside of the quarantine unit.
6: Dr. Michael Waldman runs the quarantine unit. CBS's Ian Lee.
8: We now know that there were 18, all 18 were Americans. One is a dual British national. You have some of them here in Omaha and some of them in Atlanta. Now, that reason for that is because they have limited space, limited beds. If things go horribly wrong, they want to make sure that they have the resources available.
6: Cole Thomas Allen, the man charged with attempting to assassinate President Trump last month, pleaded not guilty to all charges today in federal court. The U.S. stalemate with Iran shows no sign of ending, and CBS's Stacey Lynn reports there is talk of something to ease the pain at the pump.
9: As gas prices nationwide top $4.50 a gallon, the president told CBS News he'd pause the 18-cent federal tax for a period of time. He said it would be restored when prices come down. The tax funds highway and transit projects, and suspending it would require congressional approval.
6: The lone Democrat on the FCC is speaking out, as we hear from CBS's Jim Crisula.
10: FCC member Anna Gomez says ABC has been a victim of a, quote, sustained, coordinated campaign of censorship and control. by the Trump administration. Gomez has released a letter she sent to the CEO of Disney, which owns ABC, saying that the FCC under Republican Chairman Brendan Carr has been weaponized to pressure, quote, a free and independent press and all media into submission.
6: The CBS News has learned President Trump has approved a plan to fire FDA Director Marty McCarry. Today, the president was touting administration efforts aimed at maternal health.
11: Since we launched the website just a few months ago, over 19,000 Americans have used those fertility medicines and discounts and saved more than $15 million just in a short period of time, for a matter of weeks.
6: Now to South Florida, where 11 people were hurt in a weekend boat explosion. CBS Miami's Steve Maggiore.
12: Witnesses say the boat was surrounded by first responders in minutes. 911 call audio describes how a child had to be taken to the hospital.
13: Rescue 10 to air rescue. One pediatric burn and also has a femur fracture.
12: Witness Patrick Lee described how stunning this sight was.
14: We saw people, three people fly out of the boat. Just saw a lot of them with burns all over them.
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20: From the WTAX Wild Thrift and Sniff News Center, I'm Dave Dahl. The wellness of Springfield Police is in focus. Police Chief Joe Beal informed the City Council at its last meeting.
21: So we took some time and hammered out a policy that's about 6 pages long to kind of cover everything has to do with wellness in every aspect. We established a wellness team. That team is a diverse team. When I mean diverse as in race and ethnicity, as well as people's specialties, if you will. Some people that are good in the mental health wellness, some people that are good with physical wellness, some people good with diet and exercise, things of that nature.
20: Beal says his normal counterpart, whom he describes as a subject matter expert, says the best thing you can do for yourself is get a good workout. Senate unanimously set the House a bill to require transparency for third-party hotel booking websites to protect customers. Sponsors said many people use these sites thinking they're booking a room directly with the hotel. They often find extra fees, errors, or other issues after they pay.
22: What this legislation does is provide transparency and addresses the problem by making sure that these third-party booking services clearly disclose that they have a lack of affiliation with the hotel before a consumer reserves a room.
20: Senate sponsor Steve Stottleman, Illinois, the first state in the country to try to address this. There's something to know about smoke detectors.
23: Smoke detectors save lives, but only when they work.
20: State Senator Laura Ellman spoke for a bill to only allow the sale of smoke detectors which have a sealed 10-year battery.
23: In modern homes, a flashover can happen in as little as 3 minutes. People don't have time for dead batteries or faulty devices.
20: Authority of the law in Chicago, the bill to make it statewide, has already passed the House. Sunny, breezy, high in the low 70s. Tonight, partly cloudy, low in the 40s. Tomorrow, sunny, scattered storms are possible in the late afternoon, high in the low 80s. I'm Dave Dahl. I'm your number one for breaking news in the capital city. 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

0: I'm Dan Loney with Your Money Now. Wall Street stocks are trading in a tight range today, though the NASDAQ is up about 100 points. Oil prices are on the rise again today as the White House rejected the latest offer from Iran towards a peaceful settlement of their conflict. And President Trump has said that that ceasefire is on, quote, life support, end quote, at this moment. West Texas crude is up more than 2% at $98 a barrel. AI chip maker Cerebras Systems has increased its estimated price range for its upcoming IPO. It's now looking for $150 to $160 a share, which is significantly higher from the earlier range of $115 to $125 a share. That higher range could give it a valuation of $48.8 billion, which would be up significantly from the $23 billion valuation it announced back in February. Once again, Wall Street stocks are mixed at this point, with the NASDAQ up about 100 points. And that's Your Money Now.
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1: We've had a very comfortable day here. Temperature is going to stay in the 70s for the next few hours. But once the sun goes down, expect another quick temperature drop. We'll be waking up to the mid-40s for tomorrow, but a very fast warm-up with winds out of the south. We get into the low 80s in the afternoon with some storm chances increasing throughout the afternoon and evening. With that WAND weather forecast, I'm meteorologist Nick Patrick.
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4: I'm Steve Kathan. President Trump says the ceasefire with Iran is on life support. And with gas prices in this country up 40 cents a gallon over the past month, he's talking about a move to suspend the federal gasoline tax.
5: The president says he does support putting the 18-cent tax on pause.
6: You know, it's a small percentage, but it's, you know, it's still money.
5: As for how long it would be temporarily suspended,
6: until it's appropriate.
5: Any suspension would require approval from Congress. Several lawmakers say they'll introduce bills this week. Once the war ends, the president insists the price of gas and oil...
6: You're going to see it drop like a rock.
5: Stacey Lynn, CBS News, the White House.
4: Earlier, President Trump said Iran's response to the U.S. proposal for peace talks was garbage and totally unacceptable. CBS's Holly Williams.
7: The Iranians took several days to respond to the U.S. proposal for a peace deal. I think it's possible that they were deliberately slow-walking things. During that period, Iran said that it does not pay attention to deadlines. They've made their response. President Trump is clearly not happy with it, presumably because Iran has not agreed to some of the key elements of the U.S. proposal, which reportedly included the suspension of Iran's nuclear enrichment and an end to restrictions in the Strait of Hormuz.
4: 18 Americans are now back in the U.S., quarantined now after their time on a cruise ship that was hit with a deadly hantavirus outbreak. At least one of those people testing positive here in the U.S. Dr. Brendan Jackson of the CDC is watching most of them in Nebraska.
8: The passengers that are all in the sort of assessment phase, they're going to be here for at least a few days while we do assessments and then coordination from what happens next.
4: A not guilty plea in federal court today from Cole Thomas Allen, the man charged with trying to assassinate President Trump last month. CBS's Katrina Kaufman.
9: Everyone has the right to the presumption of innocence, and they are claiming that he is not guilty to these particular charges. You know, I don't think they can deny that he was at the hotel, right, that he ran towards that magnetometer, that he was holding the gun, anything we see on video, but they are going to say, no, he was not attempting to assassinate the president. Mm-hmm. No, he was not doing these charges that you are claiming that he did.
4: Later this week, President Trump goes to China to meet with President Xi. Sebastian Lai tells CBS News he hopes Trump will speak up for the release of his father, a pro-democracy leader in the country.
10: Time is running out for my father. If he's not free to, and he will die, the president, I know the president cares about my father's case. He can do it. He has said that it would be a very meaningful gesture for Xi Jinping to release my father.
4: And checking Wall Street, right now the Dow is down 18 points. The S&P is up 17. This is CBS News.
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13: From the WTAX Wild Rift and Sniff News Center, I'm Chandler Smith. Springfield Police Chief Joe Beal says he wants his troops to take care of themselves.
14: Every officer is going to complete a WRAP form, which is a wellness recovery action plan, to find out what your baseline is for your wellness, and then how do we get back there, and then find out what our stressors are, so we can kind of manage those a little bit better. That's just as much for the officer as it is for anybody. Peer support, we had a peer support program in the police department. One thing we did not have was an active peer support program in the police department.
13: A new gym, nutrition classes, and even yoga are part of the scene for the city's men and women in blue. A Northern Illinois car museum is fighting a ticket. CBS News Chicago reporter Chris Dye has the story.
15: The Volo Museum got a traffic ticket for one of its vehicles in the mail, but the car hasn't moved in years. The popular automotive museum shared the ticket they got in the mail from the New York City Police Department of Finance. They sent a $50 ticket after they say Knight Rider's kit vehicle went 11 miles over the speed limit. The museum says the New York City official system must have connected the novelty plates in the picture to the car. The Volo Museum shared a picture of their security footage with CBS News Chicago. It's dated at the exact time of that speeding ticket, shows the car parked there. The museum tells us they requested a hearing about the ticket.
13: A proposal at the state capitol could require employers to pay people what they serve on a jury. The bill would require businesses with more than 25 workers to pay their employees the regular rate during jury duty. Sponsor State Representative Rob Mardwick said this is an attempt to address the financial disincentives that exist for potential jurors to serve.
16: Many times, potential jurors show up and they do everything they can to avoid being selected for a jury, and that makes the system not work the way it's intended. And again, I would point out, this is a cornerstone of our democracy.
13: Today's forecast, sunny and breezy, high in the low 70s. I'm Chandler Smith, WTAX News.
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23: All right, let's do it. The Markley, Van Camp, and Robbins Show. Jamie Markley, David Van Camp, Scott Robbins. You know, I know there's a whole lot to cover today. First thing I see is a quote, "We are in the depths of hell."
24: Oh, yeah.
23: Who said that and about what?
24: That was CNN's Abby Phillip having a mini meltdown talking about the redistricting efforts going on nationwide.
23: What?
24: Got a little dramatic here.
25: Yeah.
23: Okay. Roll it.
26: America's redistricting battles just became a full-fledged war. Democrats are vowing to go all in tonight after a consequential setback in Virginia. So we are, to be frank, in the depths of hell now when it comes to redistricting.
23: What?
26: I don't think there's a better way to put it. Like, there's no bottom officially here. I think between the Supreme Court ruling and Virginia, we have a situation where pretty much every state is going to be looking at their maps and seeing whether they can box out the other political party. And the result is going to be, I think, just terrible.
27: Chaos.
26: Probably. Yeah, chaos, terrible for our democracy. But for black voters in particular in the South,
23: oh boy,
26: they're looking to lose pretty much most, if not all, of their representation in southern states.
24: All of their most, if not all of their representation.
23: What does that mean? That means only black support Democrats?
24: Apparently so, yes.
25: I guess.
23: Like, all blacks support Democrats, that's it.
25: Apparently.
23: Not in the last election.
25: Nope.
23: Okay, there's that part. And then what they're not talking about. That Democrats have been doing this for years.
24: Oh, yeah.
25: Isn't that somewhere in the Bible, the devil will lead us into redistricting? Isn't that in some chapter of...
0: Yeah.
1: You'll never get another vote again.
0: Something like that.
24: And I saw a pale horse, and it said redistricting.
0: And the sash on the horse clearly read, redistricting this way.
17: Did you guys see anything? The failing New York Times had this story that a private call, that was the headline, the private call reveals Democrats' desperation over tossing of map.
24: Yeah.
17: A conversation involving House members from Virginia and the top House Democrat, Hakeem the Dream Jeffries, reflected the fury and desperation that has gripped the party after Friday's ruling in the state.
24: Mm-hmm.
17: And they're vowing all this stuff, but it's admitted from the failing New York Times that there's no specific course forward.
24: No.
17: They didn't land on one.
24: Nope.
17: But Hakeem is out there. He's playing the old race card with this. You know that.
19: To the backlash that has resulted in the elevation of Donald Trump, MAGA extremism, and this behavior that we're seeing coming out of the Supreme Court of the United States to throw the American South back into the Jim Crow era.
24: How is it Jim Crow? It makes no sense.
17: But if you just scream racism, and this is racist, it will get parroted by people because you know the media is going to carry the water for them.
24: Mm-hmm.
17: As a matter of fact, Mark Halperin, when he goes through, like at the end of the week, he'll do Loser of the Week.
24: Mm-hmm.
17: It was the press corps for how they handle situations like this and this particular story.
20: My Loser of the Week is my colleagues in the press corps who are covering the redistricting in Tennessee, saying it's Jim Crow, Redux, and it's such an outrage. Silence when Massachusetts eliminated any possibility of Republican, Illinois, Maryland.
17: Yeah.
20: It's just, it's so unfair. If you think redistricting for partisan purposes is outrageous and unconstitutional and un-American, you got to cover it when the Democrats do it too, not just when the Republicans do it.
24: It's right. It's all of New England. You've got, you know, whatever, 30 to 40% that vote Republican and zero conservatives sent to the House of Representatives.
17: Yes.
0: Well, you want to take a look at a crazy gerrymandered map, look no further than Illinois.
24: Oh, yeah.
0: The Democrats have been doing this forever.
17: Oh, yeah.
0: Their districts are ridiculous.
17: And the squiggly line that goes down, you're like, how does that make any sense?
0: Yeah, one goes like 600 miles one direction, then turns a right and goes 600 the other direction.
17: Yeah. Oh, yeah, if you gave directions with that, people would get lost all day.
0: Oh, my gosh, yeah.
17: There's no doubt about it.
0: Yeah.
17: And then the one, well, talk about the East Coast, and then you had the old lobster claw.
0: Yeah. Yeah.
17: In Virginia, yes. And then, well, but they're not supposed to do this. The Republicans, it's just whining and crying, but they have the media at their back on this.
0: I mean, there's been some pushback over the years, like, oh, but then again, there was nothing but, oh, you know, we can't really do anything because we don't have the numbers or whatever, you know.
17: Right. Yeah. So that was, you know, big story over the weekend. It just seemed like a bunch of whining.
24: Oh, yeah, it is. Yeah. Well, they're also talking about lowering the mandatory retirement age for Virginia Supreme Court justices.
0: I saw that.
24: To like 54.
17: Oh, they're going to try to get them all out of there?
0: Yeah. Yeah. Was like 56 or something?
24: 54, I think.
0: 54. Yeah. Okay, yeah.
24: Which would apply to the people that they're mad about. But, you know, the back and forth on all of this, they're like, well, why did they wait until now to hear this case? Because the Democrats that were defending this process asked them to wait until after the election. At every turn. In fact,
17: yes.
24: A Democrat on the Supreme Court of Virginia said that in the ruling. Yes.
17: And now you got people out there saying, well, the Supreme Court there just duped the Democrats into playing into this game. Seriously.
0: I know.
17: We'll have a clip coming up. So, yeah, all of that's going on. Then you've got, well, Iran and the whole, you know, a possible deal. Nope. Nope, not at all. The Trumpster looks at it and says, no, we're not doing this.
24: Mm-hmm.
17: So what are you expecting now? The old combat's going to start back up this week, I'm guessing. Yeah.
0: Well, the Chinese thing will probably determine, sort of, but maybe give some indication as to where this goes. Because, you know, that's going to come up in the conversation with Xi.
17: Yes.
0: Yeah.
17: And I wonder if it doesn't start even before that meeting happens.
0: Mm-hmm. It might.
17: But, yeah, there's going to be some pressure on China.
0: Sure.
17: Well, to say, hey, this is the world sponsor of terror. You're buying from them. What are we going to do here? But I don't know. You know, right now, who was it? Was it Salon, one of these stupid far left publications, talking about how Iran now has got Trump where they want him.
25: Oh, yeah. Yeah, they sure do.
17: They've been decimated. Yeah. Yeah, I don't know how anyone could write that and then how an editor could say, yep, this is a good piece for us. Mm-hmm. It's beyond explanation to
25: me.
17: The
25: Iran thing gets more and more difficult because, again, you go back to this talking point, and that's one we used last week, is, and Trump agrees, that they don't even know who they're dealing with. You've got warring factions within the own government, and they all are trying to assert themselves as the one that's going to broker the deal.
17: Yeah, but it's the ones with guns is the one you got to really listen to.
25: Right, because the other guys are like, well, they've got these middle-of-the-road, you know, these Iranian leaders. Well, where are they? And they don't have the power to do anything, so...
17: Yeah.
25: What are we talking about here?
17: Yeah, we'll get into that a little bit later, too. And then you've got, well, the hantavirus.
25: Mm-hmm. Oh, God.
17: Yeah. And man. The World Health Organization director is talking about masking?
24: Yeah, well, somebody shared a photo of the passengers on the hantavirus cruise. One person was not wearing a mask. And so, of course, the international press was like, where's your mask? And so, Dr.
17: It's back.
25: Yeah. It's back.
24: Dr. Tedros, the head of the World Health Organization, was asked if he was worried about it. And given everything we went through with COVID, boy, this one is rich.
17: Okay, roll it.
1: You know, many of these passengers are elderly. And you can imagine how uncomfortable it could be when you have especially FFP2 masks. I just want to say that. Understanding their situation is very important.
24: Understand, they may be uncomfortable wearing the mask.
17: Are you joking me?
25: No.
17: We had toddlers in masks.
24: Yes, we did.
17: Hey, they're snotting all over them. They can't breathe. They're confused. They don't know what's going on.
25: Oh, it's a ridiculous time to be alive. I'll tell you that.
17: To get yelled at because it slides down. And now dude says it's uncomfortable.
24: Yeah, this thing that has like a 40% kill rate. Yeah, don't need to wear the mask. It's uncomfortable.
17: Wow.
24: And I don't care one way or the other because it does seem like they're all being quarantined pretty effectively. So I don't really care if the person has a mask on or not, but it's just rich.
17: With the history
24: and the backdrop at play here.
17: Yes.
25: And they're in the middle of the country in Omaha.
17: Yeah, in Omaha, Nebraska.
25: Yeah.
17: Yeah. I know a nurse there. But not at the college.
25: Oh, I was going to say, at the facility? Yeah.
17: But, yes.
25: No, I mean, is that like the top of the line place where we go in case of a disease like this? Because that's where they sent the first COVID patients to.
17: What are you saying, Scott?
25: No,
17: because they're
25: in the middle of the country.
17: Have you become one of the West Coast or East Coast snobs?
25: No,
17: they can't do anything in the Midwest. They don't know what they're doing.
25: No, they can spread it everywhere if they're in the Midwest. That's my point. It goes everywhere.
17: I think they know what they're doing.
25: I certainly hope so.
17: From everything I've read and heard today. Yes.
25: I was talking to our pals in Dallas this morning. They were kind of bringing up the same thing. Why there? I don't know.
17: I don't know, man.
25: Would
17: you trust L.A. or New York with this?
24: No.
25: They probably already solved it.
17: So are you still worried about it like you were last week?
25: No.
17: Okay.
25: No,
17: You've seen enough people say
25: NBC,
17: this isn't going to be a COVID thing.
25: NBC tried very hard this morning to work it up.
17: Well, I'm sure.
25: I mean, they're
17: eyeballs.
25: They're already into it, you know?
17: Of course.
25: They're bringing the same tired people with the same tired takes on their shows.
17: Yes.
25: All the time.
17: I know.
25: It's like only six people they can talk to.
17: Yeah.
25: And all of them make their living of freaking people out. So.
17: Well, I noticed that on ABC. You're bringing back people that were completely wrong about COVID.
25: And they're back.
17: Well, the guy, the director of the World Health Organization, Tedros.
25: Mm-hmm. Yeah.
17: Dude, how could you fail that bad during the pandemic, like your biggest moment as a leader, fail and you keep your job.
25: And you keep coming so we can talk to you again.
17: Yes, for your expertise.
25: So you still get beat on the fastball every single time, but we keep putting you out there.
17: It's always a baseball term with you, isn't it?
25: Metaphorically speaking, yes.
17: Yes. It is Mashup Monday.
24: Yes.
17: And I don't know what David has for us. It's always a treat.
25: Mm-hmm. Always is. We never know.
17: What do you have today, David?
24: This is a mashup of Pantera, Walt, and the Marvelettes, Don't Mess With Bill. Some oldies with Pantera.
25: Oh, wow.
17: All right. I can't wait. Roll it.

0: good.
1: Can you hear all the violins playing your song?
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2: That was really good.
1: You're talking to me?
2: Wait. I was all waiting for the respect line and I get the other hook. That was great. Well done, David. All right. A couple updates and the five stories we're watching today coming right up.

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9: The Markley, Van Camp, and Robbins Show. Jamie Markley, David Van Camp, Scott Robbins, and the five stories we're watching today.
10: One, two, three, four, five.
11: Number five, Cole Allen has pleaded not guilty to all four charges against him after he was charged with attempting to assassinate President Trump at the White House Correspondents Association dinner last month. Number four, Virginia Democrats have now proposed lowering the mandatory retirement age for state Supreme Court justices from 75 to 54. This comes 54. After the court... Yeah, this comes after the court told them they couldn't steal the midterm elections. They're not handling it very well.
12: No.
11: Number three, more than 20 U.S. intelligence gathering flights have been reportedly conducted near the Cuban coast since February. That mirrors President Trump's pattern of buildup before military action in Venezuela and Iran. Is Cuba next? Are we knocking on the door? Number two, President Trump tells Fox News that he is seriously considering making Venezuela the 51st state.
12: Well, he's dying to get one, isn't he?
11: Well, dude, there's $40 trillion in oil there, and Venezuela loves Trump, he said.
12: Canada, Venezuela, sure.
9: Yeah. Cue the freak out.
11: And weirdly enough, Canada is actually more communist than Venezuela. So if I had to pick between one,
9: yeah,
11: I'd probably pick Venezuela. Mm-hmm. And then number one, President Trump told CBS News he intends to suspend the federal gas tax for a period of time and phase it back in when gas goes down.
9: Probably a good idea.
12: That's a very good thing to do right now.
9: Yeah. Yep, it's getting ridiculous. People are losing patience. There's no doubt about it.
12: Yes, they are.
11: I want him to do it just so that Democrats start suing him over lowering gas prices.
9: They probably will.
12: Well, that's perfect for him if that happens.
9: Step right into it.
12: Yeah.
9: Speaking of Canada, did you see this story about this hospital out of Canada? They have an ant problem. So much so that they've paused surgeries.
12: Because of ants?
9: Yes.
12: Oh, my gosh.
9: But this is the thing. You're reading along this story, and you're like, okay, according to this report, ants have been spotted everywhere throughout the hospital.
12: Oh, my gosh.
9: And no one can figure out where they're coming from.
12: Yeah.
9: Hospitals say, or hospital officials say, there's no infestation, but they're working with exterminators. And again, to me, if you've got so many ants, you've got to pause surgeries.
12: Yeah.
9: You've got an infestation.
12: I would 100% agree with you there. Dr. Yeah. Orkin, please take over.
11: Are they going to have to suspend the whole assisted suicide thing, too? Because that would just seem pointless to suspend that.
9: I would guess. I don't know. Hospitals said they need to deal with the ant problem before it gets worse, which means taking some precautions like deferring surgical procedures until they can ensure a proper sterile environment.
12: Holy smokes.
9: And it says, well, they're ants. There's no serious safety risk to staff and patients, but they can't have ants showing up during a knee surgery.
11: Well, yeah, you can't have the surgeon like smacking at ants biting them on the leg.
9: No kidding.
12: You got somebody cracked open, their chest cracked open, and ants are crawling in there.
9: Oh, golly.
12: Son of a gun.
9: Yeah. I thought for sure you were going to come in with the old boomer ants in your pants joke or something.
12: No, I can stay away from that one.
9: Okay.
12: And they do the boogie dance.
9: Yeah. Well, and they're saying, too, that these are minor elective procedures, what they're delaying. If it was an urgent treatment, they could be taken to the nearest ant-free hospital.
12: Well, there's the selling point right there.
9: Isn't it?
12: Yeah. Get your surgery and no ants in your cavities.
13: Nice. Ant-free since 1973. Yes.
9: I've never even heard of anything like that before.
12: I haven't either. Like, I don't recall ever even seeing a bug in the hospital. Period. Moth or... I'm sure they have. They got doors open, right?
9: But not like ants everywhere.
12: No.
9: This is the Markley, Van Camp, and Robin show.
12: That's the most sterile environment on the planet, though. Holy smokes.
9: Biggest story of the day, David. What is it?
13: Biggest story of the day is apparently somebody at a Canadian hospital left a hoagie laying around the OR.
12: That's exactly. They'll find it, yeah.
13: They're going to find this molded sandwich.
12: Right. Like,
13: so that's where the ants were going.
9: Man, oh man.
13: I get hungry mid-surgery. You know how long some of those surgeries take? It's like 12 hours I'm working on this guy.
9: It can be.
12: Got to bring a snack, yep.
9: Mm-hmm. Man. So yeah, there's a lot of stuff going on. I'll get to the crazy quote about that redistricting vote. How the Supreme Court of Virginia set Democrats up. They did it on purpose. They set them up to fail, apparently. And then Trump talking about the China meeting.
12: Yeah. It'll be a big one.
9: On a big night, the UFC over the weekend. It's a highlight that's given even more attention coming up.

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1: We've had a very comfortable day here. Temperature is going to stay in the 70s for the next few hours. But once the sun goes down, expect another quick temperature drop. We'll be waking up to the mid-40s for tomorrow, but a very fast warm-up with winds out of the south. We get into the low 80s in the afternoon with some storm chances increasing throughout the afternoon and evening. With that WAND weather forecast, I'm meteorologist Nick Patrick.
2: CBS News brief. President Trump says he's considering a push to suspend the federal gas tax for an unspecified time.
3: Until it's appropriate, yeah. It's a small percentage, but it's still money.
2: Today, the president said the ceasefire deal with Iran is on life support. 18 Americans who were on that cruise ship with the deadly hantavirus outbreak are now in quarantine in the U.S. Infectious disease expert Dr. William Schaffner.
4: I have a great deal of confidence in how this is being handled. We may have a few more cases. This is not going to spread widely in our population or around the world.
2: Well, CBS's Vicky Barker reports Cole Allen, accused of trying to kill President Trump, has pleaded not guilty.
5: Allen's lawyers are asking the judge to bar at least two top Justice Department officials from the prosecution because they could be considered victims or witnesses in the case, creating, the lawyers argue, a potential conflict of interest.
2: CBS News Brief, I'm Steve Kathan.
6: From the WTAX Wild Thrift and Sniff News Center, I'm Chandler Smith. The wellness of Springfield Police is in focus as Police Chief Joe Beal informed the City Council at its last meeting.
7: So we took some time and hammered out a policy that's about 6 pages long to kind of cover everything has to do with wellness in every aspect. We established a wellness team. That team is a diverse team. When I mean diverse as in race and ethnicity, as well as people's specialties, if you will. Some people that are good in the mental health wellness, some people that are good with physical wellness, some people good with diet and exercise, things of that nature.
6: Beal says his normal counterpart, whom he describes as a subject matter expert, says the best thing you can do for yourself is get a good workout. It's state law for homes to have a smoke detector, either hardwired or with a 10-year sealed battery. The other kind is still on the market. From Illinois Fire Safety Alliance and Illinois Firefighters Association, Margaret Vaughn says you wouldn't even be able to buy the non-compliant smoke alarms.
8: What this legislation would do is it would prevent retailers from continuing to sell the unsafe models. It makes no sense that this law went into effect in 2023. Here we are 3 years later and 288 residential fire deaths later. These retailers are thumbing their nose at the law and confusing consumers who are trying to comply with the law.
6: The bill has passed the House. The state could speed up lead service line replacement if it passes a law which is down the Illinois House. State Senator Ram Vivalam is the sponsor who got it through his chamber.
9: We worked with environmental groups, trade groups, as well as our municipalities to work to streamline lead service line replacement given the dangers of lead, but also the deadlines that have been put in place to replace the large amount of hundreds of thousands of lead service lines in our state.
6: The plan ensures utility companies and contractors can access service lines located on private property at no cost to the property owner. I'm Chandler Smith, WTAX News.
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14: The Markley Van Camp and Robert Show. I'm Jamie Markley, the Gen Xer. 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
15: And the Sexy Boomer, Scott Robbins. Okay, sorry to do this to you, Scott, but one of your favorites. Usually you like to do the Ted Lieu stories.
16: Oh, gosh. Dents.
15: Yeah.
16: Box of Rocks, Ted.
15: He was the one that had the great take about the redistricting vote in Virginia, saying the Supreme Court knew. They suckered the Democrats into this.
17: The court could have stopped this by not having the election in the first place. They suckered the people of Virginia. It was a complete disgrace.
16: The Democrat lawyers arguing for it asked them to not weigh in on it before the election.
18: Yes.
16: So
18: they felt pretty confident it would hold up.
15: Well, they were doing a double Jedi mind trick with him, David. That's what it was.
16: Yes. How dare they give us what we wanted?
15: Exactly. No, it doesn't make any sense. But again, man, that whole failing New York Times piece, how desperate the Democrats are now. They're totally ticked off. They thought they were home free with this whole redistricting battle.
18: Yeah, right. They did, yes.
15: And it is. And now they're like little demons running around. Yeah. They're freaking out. Yeah. Yes.
19: They stole it from us.
15: It's like Gollum.
18: You got caught stealing it, trying to steal it, and so they're stealing it back.
15: Yes. Big meeting with China this week.
18: That's going to be huge. This is going to be a big one.
15: Yeah?
18: That's not hyperbole. It's going to be a big one. They're going to talk about a lot of serious stuff.
15: What do you think is going to come from it?
18: I don't know. I don't know. And I don't know if I trust them, even if they did agree to something.
15: Well, you know, Trump doesn't trust it, but he, you know, going into a meeting, he will, you know, definitely shower praise on whoever it is. That's all part of the negotiating tactic.
18: Well, one thing about Trump is he likes to have praise showered on him, too.
15: He does.
18: You know, and
15: sure.
18: And their economy is in deep doo-doo right now in China.
15: That's what.
18: So, I mean, this is.
15: The word is.
18: He's got some chips to play.
15: It seems like, if you really look at it objectively, we hold the cards a lot of things right now.
18: Yeah.
15: But from our media, you would think we are just getting beat all over the place.
18: Well, they want it to be that way.
15: It seems.
18: Yeah.
15: Yeah.
18: Anything to hurt Trump, they'll go ahead and take the side of, yes.
15: But Trump told Cheryl Atkinson, I was glad that she got an interview with him.
18: Yeah, I was surprised at that, weren't you?
15: A little bit.
18: I didn't know what she was even doing.
15: Yeah, she's independent, has been for a while. She was one of the best, honest reporters during COVID. I mean, she took arrows for her reporting, but it was honest.
18: Well, she's not working for a network anymore.
15: There you go.
18: That honesty thing doesn't work.
15: But this is what Trump told her about.
20: My relationship is very good with President Xi. I don't know the other leaders, but President Xi is a good man, smart man, loves China. I think it's going to be an amazing trip.
15: He didn't give away anything there.
16: No.
15: Yeah, I think it'll be great. Yeah, we'll see. Yeah, we shall see. I don't know. And what will happen with Iran after the China meeting, or even before? Who knows? Oh, there's going to be a lot that goes down this week. It's going to be interesting. There's no doubt about it. All right, it's that time. We do it a couple of times a day. Go around the table. It may not be the biggest story out there, but it caught your attention. David, today, what's your story?
16: I thought this was a funny video making the rounds. It's a guy who's talking about how great Los Angeles is, but it's during a riot, and he's trying to convince himself that everything is cool, everything's fine, even when some crazy lady runs up and starts screaming at him.
15: I haven't seen this.
18: I haven't either.
16: It's pretty funny.
15: Okay, roll it. I'm looking forward to this.
21: Yo, there is nothing better than Los Angeles, bro. This is where heaven touches the earth, straight up. Nothing better, bro. Just don't look over here, though, because there is a riot going down right now. They are kind of pepper spraying people and stuff like that. But, yo, honestly, the riots ain't even that bad in L.A., bro.
18: No?
21: Nah. Oh, wait, watch out.
22: I just need your ass to help me.
21: That's not that bad news.
18: Oh, that's good.
15: Spencer Pratt going for mayor of Los Angeles. That's an interesting story.
18: Oh, yeah.
15: So all of a sudden, the betting markets?
18: Yeah.
15: He went from what, like 13% to 30?
18: Yeah. I think so.
15: As far as chances go?
18: Yeah, really good.
15: Yeah, just talking common sense?
18: Yeah.
15: All right, Scotty, what do you got for your story?
18: Jathan Gilder is the kid's name. Oh, he's not a kid, he's a guy. A 33-year-old Texas resident has been locked up without bond since arrest last year. So he's been in the hole for a long time, but it's now coming to trial. Now, he's saying he's not guilty. I don't know how he's not guilty, but we'll figure that out later. Apparently, he was being stopped by the police, and he has stolen diamonds with him, a couple of them, and they were worth, like, three diamonds, like, worth $800,000, all three of them. So the cops come up to get him. He jams the diamonds in his mouth. And the cop's like, get out of the car! And he won't do it. He said, I'm going to swallow them. He did. He swallowed them. And so one of the comments he made, by the way, to the police was, can you arrest me for something in my stomach? They said, yes, we can.
0: Oh, man. Now, I should have consulted my legal textbook before this. Right,
18: exactly. 2 weeks later, they showed up again.
15: Mm-hmm. It took 2 weeks?
18: Took 2 weeks, yeah.
15: Ooh.
18: Don't they have a Taco Bell there? My goodness. They showed up 2 weeks later, and sure enough, there they were. And with that was an earring they didn't account for. I don't know how he got the earring in there.
15: Whoa. Or
18: where it came from. I don't know. So there's three diamonds and an earring. And I would not have been wanted to be the guy that drew the short straw there,
15: boy.
18: Huh? I got it, boss! Got it! So, anyway, he will go to trial, could face up to 30 years in prison for what he did.
15: And was that earring a stud? I'm guessing it wasn't a hoop, like a big hoop.
18: Maybe that's what took 2 weeks.
15: Who knows?
0: A little blockage there.
18: Oh, my gosh.
15: Man.
18: I'll eat the evidence. Go ahead.
15: Yeah, go ahead.
18: Idiot. We'll wait. We got time.
15: For my story, UFC fight over the weekend, big one. Sean Strickland, big upset over Khamzat Chimaev.
18: Oh, yeah.
15: Who was favored.
18: Oh, yeah.
15: And one of the things that came out after the fight was that Strickland had a shoulder injury.
18: Mm-hmm.
15: He said in the post-fight presser, funny story, on Tuesday, I'm sparring Johnny Emlin, that mother bleeper, PFL champ. I'm at the gym. He shoots on me, and I hit a bleep wall, and I separate my shoulder.
18: Oh, gosh.
15: So I had a grade one AC joint separation on Tuesday. I remember lying in bed on Tuesday night, and I can't lie on my right side. I'm like, you're such a bleeping idiot. You're such a bleeping idiot. But he was able to fight, and yeah, it was an upset. I mean, some people, it was a split decision. You know, and anytime you got a split decision there, some people say, oh, he lost that fight. He shouldn't have won. But, you know, people go back and forth on
18: that. Did you watch it?
15: I did not. I saw the highlights.
18: The highlights?
15: I did not see the fight. But the one thing that also got a lot of attention leading up to it was the press conference. Because Strickland's fighting a man that's Muslim. And a lot of it talked about that.
18: Mm-hmm.
15: I think in the past, he called someone a goat bleeper.
18: Did he?
0: That sounds like him, yeah.
15: Yeah, Strickland. He says some pretty wild stuff.
18: But that sold some tickets, too, after you say something like that.
15: He also said, after the fight, he thinks the other guy is a good enough guy. Like, well, that's what we do. We sell fights. But leading up to it, he tapped into something. A lot of people are like, everyone's afraid to say what he said. And they may say, oh, I can't be down with that, but they'll agree with it. And he was talking about, well, some would say what's happened in Dearborn, Michigan, or different pockets of the United States, where you have big Muslim communities that sort of want to live by their own rules. And he was saying that's not American. Like, he doesn't understand it. So he starts with that part, and then he gets a follow-up question. Then he goes off on Nike. You guys haven't heard this?
18: No.
0: No.
15: I had to send this to Andres. I couldn't trust myself with all the editing. Okay, there's a lot there.
18: Just keep the button handy, David.
15: Roll it.
1: We live in a world right now where we're being like forced to conform to ideologies and beliefs that don't fit America. Like even, I mean, look at these Somali communities that come and just defraud the government. We are being forced right now as someone who built the Western world, who is a beacon of hope and freedom. Like the rest of the world models themselves off America, and we're being forced beliefs or identity as America. And they don't come and they don't merge. They're not a melting pot. They don't come and say, you know what, man, I love freedom of speech, draw any picture of Muhammad you want. Like, they don't do that. They come here and they actively try to change their country to our country. They try to change it to their country that they left that sucks. And it's just a damn shame that we have these liberals that keep promoting that idea. If you want to go have Sharia law and you want to go cover up your wife and put her on a towel and a blanket, go back to your country. We're not doing that. America and every proud Americans, white, black, Mexican, brown, you guys have to speak up because these people are actively against everything we stand for as Americans.
3: Has anyone
22: okay,
3: ever
22: then, hold on. And then so after that.
18: Wow.
22: Yeah.
18: Holy smokes.
22: You didn't disagree, did you?
18: No, I didn't disagree. No.
22: That's the thing.
18: He's got my vote. Yeah. What's he running for?
22: I know. So then here comes the follow up.
3: When you ever trust or respected strongly suggested you cool down the rhetoric and there might be more opportunity, especially if you're a champion.
1: If Nike wants to come give me a Nike, you want to come give me a logo as you go, use little Chinese kids and make shoes, like major companies. You don't want to sponsor me, go yourself. You're actually the problem, dude. Your DEI initiatives, like, I don't need to be a rich man. I'm good. I can retire right now. I don't want an extra $1 million. Well, I don't give a keep your money, you corporate scumbags.
18: Wow. Well, the honesty is refreshing.
22: Yeah, that's the thing about Strickland.
18: Yeah.
22: Yeah. He offends people. You got other people going, yeah, man. I mean, Nike, you know, you're going to talk to somebody about morals or something else when you've had what you've had in China? Yeah, give me a break.
18: And they're adjusting on the fly right now, too, aren't they? New CEO. And
22: oh, yeah. They've had a bad year.
18: Yeah, things are not looking up.
22: But I like the guy that says, bleep all y'all. I don't need your money. I don't care.
18: Yeah, and again, he's not worried about the repercussions of what he just said.
22: No.
18: He just said, so what? Do what you want. I don't care.
22: What are you going to do?
18: I got $1 million. What are you going
22: to do? Yeah. Hilarious. All right, we got to get to a news update. And Nimrod's in the news in just a few.

0: I'm Jeff Nally on the Cromwell Ag Radio Network. Some more premium is coming back into the market as crude oil futures have moved stronger. The corn market between 4 and 5 and a quarter cents a bushel up. Soybeans 5 to 5 and a half cents a bushel higher. In the wheat market, we are between 11 and three quarters and 14 and three quarter cents a bushel up. Now, President Trump has announced that he is interested in lowering tariffs on beef imports for a period of time in an attempt to lower beef prices in the meat case. And as a result, live cattle and feeder cattle futures are both lower. Lean hogs are stronger right now. The cotton market is mixed. The rice market is higher. Soybean meal is up and bean oil is down. Live cattle October down 262 at 235.67. Feeder cattle October down 460 at 355.20. Lean hogs July 55 cents higher at 103.75. July corn 4 and a half up at 475 and three quarters. December 498 up 4 and three quarters. July soybeans 5 and a quarter higher, 12.13 and a quarter. November 11.95, 5 and a half higher. Wheat futures July up 15 at 634 and a quarter a bushel. I'm Jeff Nally on the Cromwell Ag Radio Network.
1: 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From the meteorologists of WAND-TV and News Talk 93.9 and AM 1240 WTAX.
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0: Markley Van Camp and Robin Show. You ever wake up in the middle of the night and you're like, oh no. Oh no. I'm not going to be able to go back to sleep. Your thoughts keep turning. Maybe it's your mattress. Maybe you're all sweaty. Maybe you need some sort of cooling technology like Ghostbed has. Well, Van Camp loves to talk about that. But seriously, Ghostbed, man, you notice it as soon as you lay on that bed.
1: I agree with you on that one. I mean, it's really good. I used to use a do-rag and put ice cubes in it, but I don't do that anymore.
0: That's good.
1: Yeah.
0: It's a different quality.
1: Yeah, it is. Really
0: mattress.
1: Good. Yeah.
2: Yeah. Well, I love mine. Yeah, it's soft enough that I can get comfortable, but I don't get swallowed up by the mattress. Firm enough that my back gets the support it needs. I notice the difference immediately, like you guys did. And the people at Ghostbed stand by every mattress with a guarantee that you'll love yours, too.
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2: A lot in the media have tried to use the hantavirus outbreak on that cruise ship as a way of, like, dinging the Trump administration somehow. They're like, well, but you got out of the World Health Organization. Okay, so what? And so the president was asked about that today. Said, well, you know, we were paying, let's say, for 350 million people, we were paying $500 million a year. China was paying $39 million a year for 1.4 billion people. And on COVID, they were totally wrong.
0: Yes.

0: That's just it.
1: Yeah.
0: I don't know. I mean, you're, I guess, preaching to the choir if you are a left-wing news organization that says this is on Trump because he got away from the World Health Organization. Like, you'd still be believing the same crap that they were putting out from 6 years ago?
1: No.
0: I mean, please.
1: I do know the networks are bringing in the same people that fed us crap 6 years ago.
0: Yeah. Yeah, I have noticed that all over the place. Yeah. Again, man, I suppose it's all the framing you want to see it through. Mm-hmm. Like, if you want to believe these people, you're going to believe it. I mean, I've heard many people that do research say, in the end, a lot of people just believe what they want to believe, whether it's true or not.
1: There should be a Chiron that runs underneath, though, when they're on. This person was absolutely 100% wrong 6 years ago.
0: Yes.
1: So we know, right?
0: I remember this was a few years ago. There was a guy that just talked about media members, especially the hot take people.
1: Mm-hmm.
0: And it was, listen, you can get it wrong 10 times, but if you land one prediction right, you've got a career.
1: Yeah.
0: At least for the next decade. Because no one keeps track of how many times you get it wrong.
1: I'm sure Nostradamus blew a few. No one remembers it.
0: Probably.
1: Yeah.
0: That'd be right.
1: Yeah.
0: Well, I think that's what's fun when we basically go after each other for wrong predictions.
1: Oh, we keep track of bets. We got a ledger.
0: Yes.
1: Yes.
0: Like I said, this thing in Iran, 4 to 6 weeks. Trust the process.
1: Right. Yes.
0: Trust me on that one.
2: Right. You didn't say Earth weeks, by the way.
1: Right.
0: Yeah, yes. I believe that BS. It was stupid.
1: I know. We all did.
0: But I didn't put any money on that one, luckily.
1: Stayed away.
0: You're only down 95, Scotty. Your luck's going to change.
1: Well, I can turn around quickly.
0: I'm sorry, you're down 90.
1: It's another bad prediction. Yeah.
0: David's down 95.
1: Yeah, I'm only down 90. I'm fine.
0: That's part of the fun.
1: So far, you're way, way ahead in this thing. How does that happen?
0: I don't bet on stuff that I'm not confident in. I just go with the takes.
1: Yeah, David and I just go with it.
0: All right, we got to get to Nimrod. Yeah,
3: when the going gets tough.
4: Damn it, this is too hard.
3: The dumb get dumber.
5: All right, Dan.
3: It's Nimrod's in the News on the Martley, Van Camp, and Robbins Show.
4: I love the poorly educated.
0: All right. Nimrod's in the News. We go to New York City, where a 28-year-old woman impersonated a student for 2 weeks until educators became suspicious.
1: Incredible.
0: 28.
1: 28.
0: Casey Klassen enrolled at Westchester Square Academy in the Bronx on April 13th, claiming she was a 16-year-old girl named Shamara Rashad. No, she's 28 years old.
1: Golly.
0: It took him 2 weeks to figure that out. That's Nimrod's in the News.
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10: We've had a very comfortable day here. Temperature is going to stay in the 70s for the next few hours. But once the sun goes down, expect another quick temperature drop. be waking up to the mid-40s for tomorrow, but a very fast warm-up with wind.

0: winds out of the south. We get into the low 80s in the afternoon with some storm chances increasing throughout the afternoon and evening. With that WAND weather forecast, I'm meteorologist Nick Patrick.
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3: I'm Jennifer Kuiper. The ceasefire with Iran appears to be extremely fragile. CBS's Stacey Lynn reports.
4: President Trump called the Iran ceasefire
5: unbelievably weak
4: and says it's on massive life support.
5: Where the doctor walks in and says, sir, your loved one has approximately a 1% chance of living.
4: He described Tehran's latest proposal to end the war as garbage because they would not commit to a nuclear concession.
5: The plan is that they cannot have a nuclear weapon, and they didn't say that in their letter.
3: Stacey Lynn, CBS News, the White House. Gas prices have been climbing since the war with Iran began, and President Trump says he wants to help people by suspending the federal gas tax. Congress has to approve the move. According to Gas Buddy's Patrick DeHaan,
6: if the price of oil goes up shortly thereafter the tax holiday takes effect, it can be obfuscated. The impact on what consumers are visibly seeing can be hidden.
3: 18 people, 17 of them American passengers, evacuated from the Hanta virus-hit cruise ship, and they've been flown back to the U.S. Two are in Atlanta and 16 in Nebraska. Dr. Michael Wadman, the medical director of the National Quarantine Unit in Omaha.
7: We welcomed 15 passengers to the quarantine unit early this morning. One passenger did go to the biocontainment unit.
3: There are 28 people still on the ship who need to disembark, and after that happens, 26 others will be taken to the Netherlands. The lone Democrat on the Federal Communications Commission has told the CEO of Disney that the FCC is out to censor ABC TV, which is owned by Disney. CBS's Jim Krasula has more.
8: FCC member Ana Gomez says ABC has been a victim of a, quote, sustained, coordinated campaign of censorship and control by the Trump administration. Gomez has released a letter she sent to the CEO of Disney, which owns ABC, saying that the FCC under Republican Chairman Brendan Carr has been weaponized to pressure, quote, a free and independent press and all media into submission.
3: Even though the price of gas and airline tickets is jumping, experts expect record-breaking travel during Memorial Day weekend. CBS's Chris Van Cleve.
9: The 45 million expected to travel is up just 0.4% from last year. AAA's Aixa Diaz.
10: Despite high gas prices, most people still travel, and they don't let that deter them from going on their trip. They may budget accordingly, but they're still going to go on their getaway.
9: Most, 39.1 million, will drive, getting hit with gas prices topping $4.50 a gallon on average, up about $1.40 from a year ago.
3: Stocks are up. 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
15: From the WTAX Wild Rifkin Smith News Center, I'm Taylor Smith. There's always something to know about smoke detectors.
16: Smoke detectors save lives, but only when they work.
15: State Senator Laura Ellman spoke for a bill to only allow the sale of smoke detectors, which have a sealed 10-year battery.
16: In modern homes, a flashover can happen in as little as 3 minutes. People don't have time for dead batteries or faulty devices.
17: This is already the law in Chicago. The bill is to make it statewide, has already
12: passed the House. The U.S. House has passed a farm bill, and commodity groups are reacting.
17: The Illinois Corn Growers Association noted that an amendment allowing year-round sales of E15 fuel had been taken out of the bill and is being voted on separately this month. But they also point to language in the bill to strengthen domestic fertilizer supplies and amendments around uniformity of pesticide labeling. Likewise, the Illinois soybean growers lauded language addressing state-based regulations, like California's Proposition 12, but they also raised concerns about an amendment striking the Agricultural Labeling Uniformity Act. In a statement, the group's chairman wrote, quote, "While this bill delivers important support, there is still much work to be done to ease the economic pressures farmers have continued to bear."
12: WAND-TV's farm reporter Joe Ostrowski reported. Today's forecast, sunny and breezy, high in the low 70s. Tonight, partly cloudy, low in the 40s. Tomorrow, sunny with scattered storms possible in the late afternoon, high in the low 80s. Wednesday and Thursday, mostly sunny, high both days around 70. Friday and Saturday, showers are in the morning, high Friday in the mid 70s, high Saturday in the low to mid 80s. Sunday, scattered thunderstorms are possible, high in the low 80s. I'm Chandler Smith on your number one for breaking news in the Capital City. 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
23: The Markley, Van Camp, and Robbins Show. Jamie Markley, David Van Camp, Scott Robbins. I think all these health leaders are just trying to tell people this isn't COVID,
24: yes.
23: Okay? It's not a virus thing.
24: We know that.
23: Okay.
24: But you freaked out last time, and you freaked us all out.
23: Yeah. You were kind of freaking out last week.
24: Well, a little bit, because this thing is a 40% mortality rate.
23: Yes.
24: Dang.
23: Mm-hmm. But the NIH director says
24: yes.
23: It's not COVID.
25: Jay Bhattacharya leads the National Institutes of Health. He's trying to calm down people along with everybody else. Hey, look, if you're worried about the hantavirus, it doesn't spread that easily. Okay?
24: No, it spreads, but yeah, not that easily.
23: Bhattacharya, he was right during COVID.
24: Yeah, he was. I agree.
23: So take that.
26: This is not COVID, Jake, and we don't want to treat it like COVID. We don't want to cause a public panic over this. We want to treat it with the hantavirus protocols that we're successful in containing outbreaks in the past, and so we followed those protocols. Like we gave this health alert coming out because again there's this discrete event of the 17 arriving in the United States very very soon, and so we just want to make sure that the medical community understands this. We've been communicating the last week as the press attention has picked up more with the public as is appropriate given the nature of this disease. The key message I want to send to your audience is that this is not COVID. Mm-hmm. This is not going to lead to the kind of outbreak. And I was pleased to hear your the opening segment where you emphasized that, because we shouldn't be panicking when the evidence doesn't warrant it.
23: There you go.
24: And that's what they said when COVID first happened.
25: Yeah, China says it'll be fine.
24: Yeah, no problem.
23: I don't think this one's going to turn into anything. And Iran's going to be over in 6 weeks. I'm just reminding you.
24: See, I know. See, that's in the back of my head. That's what I'm thinking about.
23: No, you don't need to worry.
24: Thinking about rats again. And jumping from rats to people.
23: When's the last time you had a rat in your presence?
24: Well, it's been a long, long time.
23: Okay.
25: That you know of.
24: Right, exactly.
23: See?
24: I don't think they were running around Gene Hackman's house either, but he got it.
23: Oh, I got to tell you. People will say that I press your buttons all the time. Yeah. And David's right there. I mean, David has surpassed me in some ways.
24: You guys have learned.
23: What do you mean?
24: That the quickest way is to just push buttons. I'm pretty vulnerable to that sort of thing, yes.
23: Well, yeah, like I'll read a fake email.
24: Right, I know.
23: Like just make it up out of thin air. But last week, David did have the fake press release that said that there were these cases all over 17 in Chicago. It was spreading like crazy, and you were freaking out. That got a lot of reaction out here on social media.
24: Well, I was a little out of my mind during coronavirus, yes.
23: Yeah.
24: For initially, anyway.
23: Yes. Well, and when you were pranked just a few days ago.
24: Oh, with the Junta. Yeah, well, David's good at it, man.
23: Yeah.
24: David's one of the greatest liars I know.
25: Learn from the best of Jamie Markley.
24: I'm over here, Captain Gullible, just spooning it in. Yes, I'd like some more, please.
25: The best part was you run into the newsroom. You better get on this.
23: You need to take this press conference.
24: Well, yeah. Well, I don't think there was a couple of people in the newsroom who were not in on it, correct?
25: Not initially.
23: No, yeah, because I had to go tell them.
24: Yeah, because I said to one of our news anchors, I said, hey, did you get the press release on this? He starts looking. He goes, I didn't get any press release. I said, Van Camp did. I said, I think he's still on the mailer from them. And he's like, oh, gosh, no, I don't have it. Can you send it to me? So I had it printed out. So I bring it in there. Here it is.
23: Yeah.
24: And then the guy who comes on after us was like, yeah, I need to get on this too. And then I'm thinking, oh, my gosh. And yeah, you guys were acting so nonchalant about it. Like, yeah, you know, it's just one of those things. I wouldn't worry about it.
23: Well, yeah, we were all going to have to go to the hospital and get tested. But you also were believing that.
24: By 5 o'clock.
23: Yes.
24: Which I thought was a weird deadline, but you're going to work until 5. And then we're going to let you go, and then you're going to go to the hospital. Got it?
23: By the way, I guess we should play at least a little bit of the reveal once you were, like, you realized it was fake and everything else.
24: I was so angry.
0: Okay, you guys. Son of a walk into that Is any of this true? Any of it?
1: No, none of it.
0: None of this is true. Did those guys know about that?
1: Yeah.
23: The newsroom.
24: Newsroom guys,
23: Fast forward it a little bit.
0: Did you tell all those guys you were lying? All of them?
2: They were handing the press release that you gave them, starting to freak out themselves. This is a joke, okay?
0: He's going to go on the air and not say that, right? I gave it to him.
24: I did. I mean, I don't want to tell people what to do, but you got to get on this. And then you up the ante by saying the governor of the state of Illinois, where there's 17 cases, according to you, is going to have
23: Chicago.
24: A press conference. I'm like,
23: and all of a sudden, you're just like a show co-host like us, and you're in there like the program director.
24: Yeah, I know.
23: Like, giving orders. You need to take that.
24: Yeah, I know.
23: Hilarious.
24: Yeah, I know. And then
23: by that time, they knew the whole thing was a joke. They're just laughing.
24: The program director looks up at me and goes, we're going to follow it. I'm like, you can't follow it. It's going to happen.
18: Oh, man.
24: Oh, gosh, dang it. Well, it was the highlight of a lot of Mother's Day weekends this over the holidays.
23: See?
24: I did learn that a lot.
23: Sharing it with people.
24: Oh, my gosh, yeah.
23: So. Yeah. Good stuff.
24: And I did say mom a few times, too.
23: You did, yes.
24: Yeah. Mother, yes.
23: You've called David and I mother bleepers more than anybody in my life.
24: Both you guys deserved it after that. Yes.
23: All right. Treasury Secretary Scott Bessent thinks China should answer some tough questions when it comes to Iran. You know, Trump's got the big meeting with China this week.
24: Yes, he does.
23: President Xi, here's back.
20: Iran is the largest state sponsor of terrorism, and China has been buying 90% of their energy, so they are funding the largest state sponsor of terrorism. But more importantly, the threat of attacks from Iran has closed the strait. We are reopening it, so I would urge the Chinese to join us in supporting this international operation.
23: Yeah.
24: Can somebody tell me whether the strait is open or closed right now? Does anybody know for sure?
25: Nobody knows.
24: Okay.
23: Yeah.
24: I get that question all the time. Is the strait open or closed? I don't know.
23: But you'll hear, yep, it's moving through.
24: I know.
23: And then it's blocked.
25: It's like the old Facebook relationship status, right? It's complicated.
24: Yes. Right.
23: Well said. Yes. David, what is this story about this cop killer and his sister?
25: Oh, yeah. So we talked about this a little bit when it was breaking news. 38-year-old... Chicago police officer John Bartholomew was murdered by a guy named Alfonso Talley, a felon on parole. Mm-hmm. He'd been arrested more than 20 times, kept getting let out of jail by these liberal reimagined justice judges.
23: Terrible.
25: And, well, his sister, I don't know why she felt she needed to do this, but she got in front of local TV news cameras and defended her brother.
23: Who killed a cop?
25: Yes.
24: Yeah.
23: Okay. Roll it.
21: He was not in his right state of mind, and the story doesn't add up. And how's everyone else making it seem like he's a predator? No, he's not. He's a loving, caring person that we don't know what happened.
23: Okay.
24: He's a loving, caring person.
23: Yeah, he was not in the what? in the right state of mind.
25: Yeah.
23: But he couldn't have done it. Well, which is it?
25: Yeah.
24: Yeah, right. I mean, there's an implication and then a pullback.
23: Yeah.
24: Quickly. Yeah. I mean, it's interesting.
23: I mean, that happens all the time.
24: Interesting defense.
23: Hey, yeah. You know what, David, from a news background, do you give voice to somebody like that? Or are you just like, hey, it's a family member that's, they don't have sort of an honest take when it comes to this. They can't look at this objectively, or do you just air it out there?
25: I don't know. I think it would just depend on the situation. You know, if I approached this person and then they're clearly not in the right frame of mind, yeah, I don't know if I would air it. But if they're saying, hey, I need to get my message out, I'm sure, why not?
23: Okay. Yeah, and then people hear it, decide for themselves. Mm-hmm.
24: Well, every prison is about 90% innocent people.
23: Mm-hmm. Well, just
24: Or ask their family members.
23: And
24: everybody's innocent.
23: Yeah. Well, and when they committed the crime, they don't even know if they really did because they had just turned their life around.
24: Right, exactly.
23: They were on the straight and narrow.
24: Yeah, they were coaching soccer teams, going to PTA meetings. Yeah, all that.
23: Yep. Yeah. You hear that crap all the time.
24: Yes, you do.
23: Okay. Other news. We need judicial reform so we can cheat.
25: Yes.
23: Said a Democrat.
25: That's the top Democrat.
24: That's quite the way to put it.
25: Top Democrat in the House says, yeah, they're going to try to dramatically change the court system, not because of activist judges who, you know, keep letting career criminals out to terrorize their communities, but because the Virginia Supreme Court told Democrats they couldn't steal the midterms.
23: Right.
25: So this is Hakeem Jeffries on MS Now laying out all of his plans.
23: I bet he did it fluently. There's no way.
4: We do have these structural problems that need to be addressed. We've got to, for instance, make sure we pass the John Robert Lewis Voting Rights Advancement Act so we can end the era of voter suppression in the United States of America once and for all.
23: It's not happening now.
24: I don't know.
23: Where is there voter suppression?
25: I don't know. They said Georgia, but then Georgia had like a record number of black people turning out to vote.
23: Yes. There were screaming and crying leading into it, saying, Jim Crow 2.0, we can't get water.
24: Yeah, right.
23: There's no drinking of water in line. No, it was this whole thing, you can't come within a certain distance, just be like, hey, here's some water, vote for this person.
24: Yeah, courtesy of.
23: Right.
24: Mm-hmm.
23: Not that you can't bring water in line with you. It was a load of nonsense.
24: And then what?
23: They broke the record.
24: Is this all
23: as far
24: because,
23: as turnout?
24: All because of they don't? He, in his words, mind, they don't know where to go to get registered to vote? Or they don't have a DMV, or they don't have a...
23: In Georgia?
24: I mean, what? I don't understand what the point is. Aren't you really... Isn't that really a racist thing to say?
23: Yes, oftentimes
24: it is.
23: I
24: would think so. I would be
23: offended. That's why people go out and they ask random black people, do you know where the DMV is? Of course I do. You think I'm stupid?
24: Yeah. I mean, I know how to register to vote.
23: Yeah. Go on, Hakeem.
4: We have to end Citizens United, dramatically reform our campaign finance laws to stop the ability of these deep-pocketed special interests to intervene.
23: Holy crap, how much did you spend in the last presidential election?
24: Yeah,
25: dude, they...
24: $1 billion.
25: They also...
23: 1.2.
25: They also, just Hakeem's 501c3 spent, what was it, somewhere around $40 million in Virginia. We got to get big money out of politics. Oh, really?
23: Unreal. Go ahead.
4: And we are going to have to explore massive judicial reform.
24: There we go.
4: State by state and at the federal level, and everything should be on the table as far as I'm concerned.
23: Yeah.
24: Yeah, because it's disenfranchised people. They won't be able to have their voices heard anymore, at least the voices we object to.
23: He's really bad at his job,
24: terrible.
23: Man. Yeah, if you're a Republican, you don't want that guy to ever be replaced.
25: Oh, no.
24: No.
23: Stay there. Okay, last week, David, you had the story of this mayor that fired an entire police force.
25: Yes. Well, yeah, it was in Scott's trifecta, I think, on Friday.
23: Okay. Yep.
25: A little update. This is Cahutta, Georgia. The mayor, Ron Shinnick, fired all 10 employees of the police department for making inappropriate comments that upset his wife. Now, Pam, his wife, had been fired as the town clerk after creating a hostile work environment. Officers were putting complaints up because she was still coming into the office and had access to, like, sensitive information.
23: Yeah.
25: And so the mayor said, you're all fired. And, well, he explained why.
23: Okay.
5: It's a guy thing. You know, occasionally college football programs, you have to change the coach, and you know, some people like it, some don't, And, you know, it's, and it, that's just kind of the way it happens sometimes.
0: I want to report on the low concrete, right?
6: I think other people have
5: that's
6: some...
5: really a more pressing issue here in Battle than the low concrete.
25: Yeah, the concrete. We got to focus on that, that patch of concrete there.
23: Whoa. I don't know if the comparison was spot on there, bro.
25: Not really.
24: It was folksy, but I don't know.
23: You didn't fire the coach. You got rid of the entire team is what happened.
24: Everybody's gone, yeah.
23: That's a little different. That doesn't happen that often.
24: You're forfeiting games now.
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6: One, two, three, four, five.
7: And number five, Cole Allen has pleaded not guilty to all four charges against him. He was charged, or is being charged, with attempting to assassinate President Trump at the White House Correspondents Association dinner. Number four, Virginia Democrats are throwing a hissy fit. They are proposing the lowering of the mandatory retirement age for state Supreme Court justices from 75 to just 54.
8: Wow. Just getting warmed up at 54.
7: That's like the get rid of that particular justice law.
8: Yeah, exactly.
7: Yeah, this comes after the court told them they couldn't steal the midterm elections. Number three, more than 20 U.S. intelligence gathering flights have been conducted near the Cuban coast since February, which is eerily similar to the pattern of buildup before the military action in both Venezuela and Iran. Number two, President Trump tells Fox News he is seriously considering making Venezuela the 51st U.S. state. He says Venezuelans got a lot of oil and they love Trump. And then number one, President Trump told CBS News that he is going to try to suspend the federal gas tax for a period of time and phase it back in when gas goes back down.
9: Yeah.
8: What do you think? With all the fraud they ferreted out, they'd be able to do that now.
9: No kidding.
8: Now the Leering Center has been closed. There's enough there to go around for a while.
9: It's unbelievable.
8: Yeah, oh yeah. And that's just the tip of the iceberg.
9: Oh yeah.
8: You know.
9: So. Then there's Ohio.
8: Yeah.
9: Yeah, it just goes on and on and on. Did you see this? It's that time of year they come out with the most popular baby names.
8: Oh boy.
9: What?
8: This is gonna be crazy, maybe.
9: No.
8: Okay, good.
9: Popular girl names. David, if you just think of your kids' friends, you'd probably come up with a lot of this. Be my guess.
7: Sophia, Olivia.
9: Sophia's five. Olivia's number one. Yep.
8: Wow.
9: Let's see. What else we got? Isabella.
7: Yeah.
9: Maya. Evelyn. Emma. Amelia. And Charlotte. Charlotte's second. Emma had been second for years. Olivia is like number one for the seventh year in a row.
8: Yeah.
9: And
8: wow.
9: Most popular boy's name 7 years in a row is Liam.
8: Liam?
9: Yes.
8: Okay.
9: I'm sure Liam Gallagher is very happy.
8: Yeah. Where's Ken and Steve and Bob?
9: Steve isn't in here. Bob, not here.
8: Mm.
9: No, Scott, not there.
8: No way.
9: David, not there in the top 10. James, six. Mm-hmm. Not bad.
8: It's a popular name. It's biblical.
9: Yeah. Noah would be second. Then Oliver, Theodore, Henry.
8: Henry?
9: Yeah.
8: Henry sounds like an old name to me, but okay.
9: Elijah, Mateo, William, and Lucas.
8: Mateo.
9: You approve? This is the Markley, Van Camp, and Robin Show.
8: Yeah, there's nothing too crazy on there. There's no made-up names.
9: One of the fastest rising names for boys is Kasai.
8: Well, see, that's right there on the edge. Kasai.
9: I think that's how you say it.
7: It's like when you're about to cough and you sigh instead.
9: K-A-S-A-I?
8: K-A-S-A-I.
9: Hmm. Yes. Means fire in Japanese.
8: K-A-S-A-I. I guess it would be Kasai.
9: And then clarity. K-L-A-R-I-T-Y.
8: Clarity?
7: See, that's setting your kid up for failure, isn't it?
8: That's...
9: You don't like it.
8: Because no.
7: What if she gets it? What if she has a stutter? That's just going to make life so much worse.
8: Clarity
7: if her name
8: and
7: is
8: the
7: Clarity.

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1: We've had a very comfortable day here. Temperature is going to stay in the 70s for the next few hours. But once the sun goes down, expect another quick temperature drop. We'll be waking up to the mid-40s for tomorrow, but a very fast warm-up with winds out of the south. We get into the low 80s in the afternoon with some storm chances increasing throughout the afternoon and evening. With that WAND weather forecast, I'm meteorologist Nick Patrick.
2: CBS News Brief. President Trump is asked where the ceasefire stands with Iran and responds, it's unbelievably weak.
3: I would say the ceasefire is on massive life support, where the doctor walks in and says, sir, your loved one has approximately a 1% chance of living.
2: The president says he wants to help drivers by suspending the federal gas tax. Gas Buddy's Patrick DeHaan.
4: Well, it certainly would potentially reduce the national average by as much as 18.4 cents per gallon.
2: Congress must approve the move. 18 people, 17 of them American passengers, evacuated from the cruise ship at the center of a hantavirus outbreak have been flown to the U.S. Two are in Atlanta and 16 in Nebraska. Dr. Brendan Jackson with the CDC.
5: There's going to be an individualized decision plan for them to determine if it makes more sense for them to complete their 42-day monitoring period at home.
2: CBS News Brief, I'm Jennifer Kuiper.
6: From the WTAX Wild Rift and Sniff News Center, I'm Chandler Smith. You're supposed to have a smoke detector with a 10-year sealed battery. But those which do not comply, they're still available in stores. State Representative Joyce Mason is sponsoring a bill to change that.
7: This legislation is simple. It says that if Illinois law requires safer smoke alarms in our homes, which they do, retailers should not be allowed to sell the outdated versions that fail to meet that standard.
6: The deputy fire marshal in Champaign, Jeremy Mitchell, says in many cases, there's not enough time to save people inside a burning home.
8: Flashover total involvement of a room area is in 3 minutes. If you're overcome by smoke, brain death can start in 4 to 6 minutes. In rural Champaign County, it takes, on average, 10 minutes for a fire department to get dispatched before they place a fire engine with people who can go inside and deal with the problem at your front door.
6: Modern construction materials burn faster and give off toxic fumes. The Illinois Senate is moving forward with a plan to help you see fees included in your utility bill. This bill could require an online portal detailing utility charges to consumers separate from delivery and supply charges. The website would include the laws that would allow them to charge customers and break down what fees are paid to the state or kept by the utility company.
9: Rather than them posting it all the time, we would ask them to post it semi-annually, and that they would also be allowed to, as a part of that posting, to include links that could take you to other sites to find information that has already been gathered.
6: Sponsors, including State Senator Terry Bryant, are currently working on an amended language with the Illinois Commerce Commission. The bill has already passed the House and awaits a Senate vote. I'm Chandler Smith, on your number one for breaking news in the Capital City, News Talk 93.9 and AM 1240 WTAX. 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

0: The Markley Van Camp and Robbins Show. Jamie Markley, David Van Camp, Scott Robbins. Ashley Allison, is she one of the ones on CNN?
1: Yeah, she's a Democrat, activist, operative, whatever. I mean, everybody's got some stupid title. She was on CNN to complain about Tennessee redistricting, which eliminated the only Democrat House seat in the state. And, well, she mixed it up with Scott Jennings, and it's always a little, you know, entertaining to hear this back and forth.
0: Oh, nice.
2: You literally are taking Memphis, which is a city that with black voters, and you split it in three, stretching 3,000 miles.
3: Who's the current Democrat congressman there? Is it a black congressman?
2: Just because black people are allowed to like people that don't look like them.
3: Exactly. And that is the point I wanted you to make, because just because you're not going to have a black congressman, why is it that a Republican can't do just as well representing black voters as a Democrat?
2: Why does your race determine your politics? You're making my point, actually. The assumption is black people. No. The assumption is black people will only elect black people. No, black people are smart enough to elect.
4: Let me finish.
2: Black people will elect people who will actually represent them, who have their best interests in heart. And what Republicans have done in Tennessee is dismantle the power for black people to have their voice.
0: Okay. Because it seems like, from what you said, David, it's going to be a woman of color that will represent that district.
1: That's the word, at least, yeah.
0: So it's not just about skin color.
1: Yes.
0: When it comes to these people. Yet they're all for DEI.
1: Yes.
5: It's the silly season. Ponder that for a minute. Yeah.
0: Okay. Yeah. And I don't know who this twig boy is, Cameron Caskey. Do you know who that is? He's on CNN. I've never seen him before.
5: Who isn't?
0: It's just this young guy.
5: Yeah.
0: They're having a discussion about illegal immigration, and he informs Scott Jennings that he doesn't get to say illegals anymore.
5: He doesn't, huh?
1: Yeah.
5: Because Caskey said so?
0: Yes.
1: Yeah, okay. Cameron Caskey was one of the Parkland kids that a bunch of Democrat operatives got, like David Hogg, et cetera.
0: Oh, so he's the low-rent David Hogg?
1: Yes.
0: Okay. Yeah, Jennings is not taking that. Listen.
6: You don't get to say the word illegals anymore.
3: Who are you to tell me what I can and can't say? I've never met you, brother. I can say whatever I want. They're illegal aliens, and that's what the law calls them, illegal aliens. That's what I'm going to call them.
0: Yeah. Who are you?
5: You can't call them that anymore.
0: You don't get to.
5: No. No. Yeah, again.
0: Well, don't you love that when someone says this to you? You don't get to say that.
5: Right.
0: I just did.
5: Take his phone away from him.
0: Oh, please, no.
5: Yeah.
0: Can't do that.
5: I'm weeping in the corner.
0: Yeah, no kidding. Yeah.
5: I'm tired of that crap. You can't say that.
0: You don't get to say that anymore.
5: Yes, I do. Well, I do.
0: Exactly. I don't know if you happen to see
5: this. You're not my dad.
0: Spencer Pratt running for mayor of L.A. against Karen Bass. So, CBS, they do this, I don't know, like half-hour interview with Spencer Pratt. They're at the site where his house burned down.
5: Yeah.
0: But he watches it on CBS. He's like, hey, this is like a five-minute hit piece. Karen Bass's people called CBS.
5: Yeah.
0: And they did their magic to make this into a hit piece. That was his point. And then you see part of what CBS ran. It sounded like this.
7: Pratt first made a name for himself as the resident villain on MTV's hit show, The Hills.
8: I got a sister crying in my face, doing drama. She yelled at me.
7: But the 42-year-old former reality star, who has no political experience, is now a main character in the Los Angeles mayoral race. Why should voters believe that you, who don't have any experience in that realm, can actually be the solution?
8: I may not have the experience, but I have the common sense to say this is not working.
9: It's going to be a hard road to convince a very blue city like L.A. to take a chance on not only a novice politician, but somebody who has pretty much aligned himself with Donald Trump and with Republicans.
0: So Spencer Pratt goes out there. This is BS, man. CBS, I sat down with him. So you had people online demanding, hey, release the whole interview. Let's see all of it. And then that particular question comes out. And of course, it sounds a little bit different. It goes like this.
7: Why should voters believe that you, who don't have any experience in that realm, can actually be the solution?
4: Yeah, because we're living their experience right now. Their experience has failed us. So what we need is somebody to come in with common sense. They're going to continue. Their experience is to tell you that all of these people are just need a bed. We need more billions of dollars for these beds. The DEA has said 90% of the people living on the streets in Los Angeles are drug addicts. Drug addicts do not want beds. They want drugs. We need mandatory treatment. I don't mean jail. They don't all need to get jail, but we need to get mandatory medical treatment to get people off of super meth, get them off of fentanyl, and then we can work on getting them beds.
0: That's a little bit different answer.
5: Oh, again, yeah. Common sense.
0: Yeah. Yes.
5: That's a common sense answer.
0: But you know, CBS didn't want to air that.
1: Yeah.
0: Him sounding like he had common sense.
1: Well, I think he makes a good point. I mean, Karen Bass, the current mayor, has been in elected politics for 22 years.
0: Yes.
1: And she sucks at the job.
0: Yeah, so experience doesn't count for a whole lot.
5: Oh, I hate that line. He has no experience in political. Good.
0: Exactly.
5: Good. Neither did Donald Trump.
0: Yes.
5: Yeah. Sit down with your experienced politician crap.
0: No kidding.
5: He's not mucked up by the swamp is what you mean.
0: Yeah.
5: Yeah.
0: There was more, too, that was released. I thought this was funny. He kind of compared himself, Spencer Pratt did, to Zoran Mamdani. But in a different way. Like this.
4: The one thing I connect with is I know he promised his voters, like, the subway will be free, and I'm promising my voters the metro, the metro buses, the metro trains, they will be free from urine, feces, stabbing, attacks. So that's kind of similar. We both had free things for public transportation.
0: Free from urine and stabbing.
5: See, again, I mean, what's more relatable?
0: Yeah, exactly.
5: That is. Well,
0: yes.
1: And you do have some success stories. To model after, like in San Francisco, what was it? They for public transportation, they just started actually enforcing fares.
0: Yes.
1: And the crime on public transit plummets.
0: Okay, exactly.
1: Good.
0: Yes, that's a common sense thing. But CBS didn't want to do that. They didn't want to make him look good.
5: Dang.
0: Yeah, something, man. All right, it's that time. We do it a couple of times a day. Go around the table. It may not be the biggest story out there, but it caught your attention. You want to bring it in. David, what's your story here?
1: Well, I think this is a big day for a lot of people who've been stricken by a very common now mental illness, and that is Trump derangement syndrome.
5: Oh, yeah.
0: Ooh.
1: Yeah, very, very, very serious.
5: It's real.
1: Thing, yeah. President Trump putting out, there's the prescription here for Trump derangement syndrome, and the treatment involves it's a 4-point plan.
0: Okay.
1: Yeah. Trusting in Trump, listen to the national anthem, limit fake news, don't be a panicking. Okay?
5: You're much happier if you follow that. Yeah.
0: Oh, that's great. Yep. That's very good. All right, Scott, what do you got for What's Your Story?
5: I don't know if you guys happen to see the released video footage of the moment the Frontier Airlines jet struck the guy on the runway. Holy smokes. Thermal imaging, by the way, that I did see. The unidentified person scale a perimeter fence before he walked directly into the airplane's path. It was weird when you hear him call back, the pilots. We think we hit somebody.
1: Yeah.
5: What?
0: Yeah.
5: I mean, you've heard about, like, birds. Even a stray deer will walk onto the runway sometimes. We've seen that happen, right? A person?
1: Yeah.
5: Gosh dang. Incident occurred about 11:19 p.m. Plane was attempting to take off, and they hit this guy, and they had an engine failure after that, too. You need to know why, but you know why. Now, the question I get asked all the time, and I have no answer for, they're looking into it, how the hell does that happen?
0: It's a great question.
5: How does that happen? That you would have access to a runway?
1: Yeah.

0: top the fence.
1: Yeah, I mean, there's ways to get out there.
2: But you would think that they would be impenetrable. You would have a wall or something built.
1: It's not a prison.
2: I understand. But, gee, when you know.
1: You think there's out there with guys with guns like in the old movies and they're trying to make a break for it? Boom!
2: I just thought there would have been security somewhere that would have kept that from happening.
0: Can't be everywhere all at the same time.
2: I guess
0: time,
2: not,
0: you know?
2: But holy smokes. And I hope there's no copycats here coming out.
1: Yeah.
2: But I don't know. Gosh dang, it was awful. I mean, the guy died. He's dead.
0: Yeah.
2: And then one of the, I guess, was that engine that caught fire after that.
3: It was like a little explosion.
2: Yeah. That took place. Golly.
1: Yeah. For my story, well, it's this guy in Florida, Julian Becerra.
4: Javier Baccaria.
1: No, Julian Becerra is his name.
2: Still one of my favorites.
1: He went to a Vietnamese restaurant last month. Which he was going to have a little fun with, because the name of the restaurant, you pronounce it Bic Naya.
2: Bic Naya?
1: Yes, but it's spelled B-I-C-H, one word.
2: Yeah.
1: Second word, N-G-A. Okay. Have a little fun with that, huh?
2: Oh, my. Oh, my is right.
1: Julian went to the place. He's like, okay, I got to see how good the food is here at Bic Naya.
2: Bic Naya.
1: He was blown away. And he said, have you ever had a meal that was made purely with love? Well, if you haven't, you just witnessed one. So he talks with the owner. It's this older woman named Mrs. Ling, L-I-E-N-G. And she insisted the meal's free because he was the first customer in hours. She insisted, and she enjoyed talking with him, and she also sternly refused any tips. He posted about it on social media, and he was so touched by the whole thing, and Mrs. Ling, that the response online, you know, talking about it, he went back. So he sat down with her, and he found out she was widowed, she's had a stroke, and she is essentially homeless. She stays with a friend and still comes to work every day with a positive, happy attitude. So Julian set up a GoFundMe to raise money for Mrs. Ling to move into an apartment. It's raised over $190,000.
2: Oh, that's nice.
1: Yeah.
2: Talk her into changing the name, maybe?
1: Why would you do that?
2: I don't know. Just maybe people
1: you can't
2: see
1: now
2: it, get the wrong idea. I don't know.
1: Says the money's not going to buy her a mansion, just a modest place near the restaurant where she can rent it. Utilities would be covered for a while, plus a security deposit, basic needs. And then Mrs. Ling's granddaughter shared her heartfelt thanks to all the people donating online. She said, my grandma has gone through so much to keep this restaurant open because she loves sharing our family story, our culture, and the recipes that have been passed down through generations. I don't think words can fully express how much this means to our family. Your support means everything. I just thought, man, that's really sweet.
2: How about like a chain?
0: Granddaughter is relying on the kindness of strangers instead of helping out grandma at the restaurant?
1: I'm not going to let... I mean, I know that you can't pronounce this this way, but I'm not going to let you two bitches ruin this story. I'll tell you that right now. I'm not. It's a nice freaking story, and we're going to just leave it right there.
2: Grandma's love is the name. That'd be nice.
1: No! Nimrod's the news coming up.

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6: The Markley, Van Camp, and Robbins Show. Yes, a lot of people talk about the weight loss injections, especially with summer coming up. 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
6: I don't know if laughing gets you a strike or not. I'm not sure how it works, David.
8: I don't think so. Just checking. Funny is the visual I get, too, because you go into full ump mode.
6: Yes, sir.

0: All right, news update, David Van Camp.
1: I hate to kill the laughter here, but terrible story in New York where this 32-year-old guy, Rommel Burke, shoved on the subway, shoved a 76-year-old retired teacher down the stairs and killed him. And
0: what is wrong with people?
1: There is an update to that because, you know, it's the familiar story. Guy probably should have been in jail a long time ago, but restorative justice, blah, blah, blah. Well, it turns out that there was a young woman who was harassed by this guy a few weeks ago, and she declined. She describes it as they narrowly escaped as he was trying to attack them, her and a friend.
0: Okay.
1: She declined to press charges because, quote, she didn't want to put another black man in jail.
0: The toxic empathy again.
1: Yes.
2: So he killed somebody.
1: And then he killed somebody, yes.
2: Yeah. Well played.
0: There was a whole Law and Order episode about something like this, right?
1: Was there? I don't know.
0: I want to say we talked about it. Was that a fever dream or is that real?
1: I don't remember.
2: It's a fever dream, but it could be real. I mean, I watched enough Law and Order.
0: Okay, we got time. I'll figure that out. We got to get to Nimrod's now. But I think I'm almost sure that was like somewhere in there. She's like, same thing. Didn't want to put away a man of color or something like that. All right, Nimrod, here we go.
3: When the going gets tough.
4: Damn it, this is too hard.
3: The dumb get dumber.
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4: I love the poorly educated.
0: All right. Nimrod's in the News. We go to Minnesota. You know, around Minneapolis, it's not been easy. If you're just a regular law-abiding citizen watching things just deteriorate, now you've got something else to worry about. Gas thieves. Not siphoning gas. They're drilling into vehicle tanks.
1: Oh, dude.
0: Whoa, oh, yeah.
2: Man.
0: The whole big story about it locally there. Dude.
2: Wow.
0: They're taking them in. They're talking to mechanics saying, oh, my gosh, really sorry. But, I mean, you're stealing like 5 gallons of gas worth maybe $25, but the damage you're doing to the car is $2,500.
2: Oh, my.
0: Oh, yeah, with that tank.
2: Jeez.
0: And they're out looking for people now. And that's Nimrod's in the News.
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9: We've had a very comfortable day here. Temperature is going to stay in the 70s for the next few hours. But once the sun goes down, expect another quick temperature drop. We'll be waking up to the mid-40s for tomorrow, but a very fast warm-up with winds out of the south. We get into the low 80s in the afternoon with some storm chances increasing throughout the afternoon and evening. With that WAND weather forecast, I'm meteorologist Nick Patrick.
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10: I'm Jennifer Kuiper. A French woman and an American have tested positive for the hantavirus as nations around the world repatriated passengers from a cruise ship hit by an outbreak. CBS's Ian Lee in Omaha, Nebraska has more.
11: We now know that there were 18, all 18 were Americans. One is a dual British national. You have some of them here in Omaha and some of them in Atlanta. Now, that reason for that is because they have limited space, limited beds. If things go horribly wrong, they want to make sure that they have the resources available.
10: Meantime, the cruise ship has sailed away from the Spanish island of Tenerife after the last 28 evacuees disembarked, and with 26 crew, the ship is expected to reach Rotterdam in 5 days. President Trump says that he intends to suspend the federal gas tax for a period of time and phase it back in when gas goes down. The move requires an act of Congress. Gas Buddies' Patrick DeHaan says what people would save could be wiped out pretty quickly with rising oil prices.
12: Americans oftentimes believe that these tax suspensions will freeze the underlying price of gasoline when there are many different factors that still can be competing in the backdrop for whether or not motorists will tangibly see this 18-cent reduction.
10: President Trump says the ceasefire with Iran is on life support, but he says he does believe he can still negotiate with their leadership.
13: You have the moderates and you have the lunatics. And I think the moderates are more respected. The lunatics want to fight till the end. You know, it'll be a very quick fight.
10: A new survey shows costs continue to climb for businesses in this country because of the war with Iran. CBS's Cammie McCormick reports.
14: Most businesses say they're affected by rising energy prices. Transportation costs are eating into everyday operations. Two-thirds also report higher costs for materials over the past 3 months. And supply disruptions for things like fertilizer are straining operations for some. The National Association for Business Economics says nearly half of businesses are passing along costs to consumers, and a growing number think prices will continue to rise.
10: Accused White House Correspondents' Dinner shooter Cole Allen has entered a not guilty plea in court. His legal team is also making a request, as CBS's Katrina Kaufman explains.
15: His lawyers are trying to argue that Acting Attorney General Todd Blanche, U.S. Attorney for D.C. Jeanine Pirro, and potentially the entire D.C. office should be disqualified from this case. Because of the way they've been presenting in the media, they have said that they are potentially alleged targets of this attack.
10: Stocks are up on Wall Street. This is CBS News.
16: What is going on?
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21: From the WTAX Wild Griffin Sniff News Center, I'm Chandler Smith. The molestation of a 10-year-old girl by an older child on a school bus inspired a bill which has passed the state senate. The girl, a student at Taylor Junior High, then had to continue to face her attacker at school, and that boy was moved to a different school bus with even younger students. Local state senator Steve McClure's bill would require such students to be expelled for at least a year.
22: This is for Ashley and Chad Peden, who so bravely are willing to come out and speak of changing our laws. It's for the Illinois Coalition Against Sexual Assault, who represents victims all over this state, who have very passionately supported this law.
21: The bill now goes to the House. Better access to suicide prevention services is a goal of a bill the Illinois House is considering. Tammy Bush is a grieving mom.
23: If even one young person learns to ask for help before despair takes over, then this bill would have done its job.
21: Sponsors cite information about the suicide hotline 988 should be visible in county shelter care homes, daycares, public

0: libraries, colleges, hospitals, assisted living facilities, and nursing homes. Schools would have to include age-appropriate material on suicide prevention in grades 6 through 12. The bill has already passed the Senate. Today's forecast, sunny and breezy, high in the low 70s. Tonight, partly cloudy, low in the 40s. Tomorrow, sunny with scattered storms possible in the late afternoon, high in the low 80s. Wednesday and Thursday, mostly sunny, high both days around 70. Friday and Saturday, showers are in the morning, high Friday in the mid-70s. High Saturday in the low to mid-80s. Sunday, scattered thunderstorms, high in the low 80s. I'm Chandler Smith, on your number one for breaking news in the capital city, News Talk 93.9 and AM 1240 WTAX. 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
6: The Markley, Van Camp, and Robbins Show. Jamie Markley, David Van Camp, Scott Robbins. Okay, David, you were talking about a story out of New York.
7: Yeah.
6: And what was the deal again? This guy pushed this elderly man downstairs, the subway, and it killed him.
7: Yes.
6: And you find out that he should have been in jail.
7: Mm-hmm.
6: And what was it again?
7: Well, and also, there was an incident a few weeks ago where he attacked a couple of women who are on the subway, and then they were able to escape him before any severe damage was done, and apparently she didn't press charges because she didn't want to see another black man in jail.
6: Okay. And I thought that was almost like an episode of Law and Order.
7: Mm-hmm.
6: And you said you watched it, you don't remember.
8: I don't remember it. I watched the show, I don't remember that episode, no.
6: Looked it up. I think it was Season 25, Episode 2, Truth Embargo.
8: Oh, that one, okay.
6: Aired on January 25th, 2024, where a white woman, Natalie, is raped in a clothing store dressing room during a smash-and-grab robbery. She's hesitant to identify her attacker, a black man, initially claiming she didn't see his face despite video evidence. She later expresses reluctance to testify or pursue prosecution, citing concerns about systemic racial inequities in the justice system and not wanting to contribute to putting another black man in prison.
8: Mm-hmm.
6: I think this was a promo for the show. This isn't a scene or anything. I think it was a promo.
9: These guys aren't afraid of anything.
10: What the hell's going on?
11: Where is my backup?
9: SVU, next Thursday.
6: Yeah, they didn't get into the nitty-gritty with the promo. But that was the episode. Because I think it was controversial at the time.
7: Yeah, I mean, probably, because somebody's going to be like, well, that doesn't happen, and you mean you're mocking progress, blah, blah, blah. But there are those stories out there where, you know, you got somebody who's like, well, it's okay, you're black. You can get away with it. I don't want to. I'm a good person.
6: Unbelievable.
8: Somebody sent me a clip, too, from this. Not a clip, but a story that ran of that episode. And Mariska Hargitay, who was on the show.
6: Yeah.
8: One of her lines was, we're acutely aware of the systemic inequities that exist within the criminal justice system. When the rape victim's character expressed concern that her attacker won't receive a fair trial. Well, I can't deny, she said, there's a history of racial bias. It's certainly not a perfect system, Olivia Benson said. And that was part of the lines.
6: Okay.
8: Some of the lines from the show. So,
6: can we just say, if someone's breaking the law, it doesn't matter what color they are.
7: Yeah.
6: They should be prosecuted.
8: I know, but they're making it sound like there was a question as to whether they did it or not, and they were going to get railroaded. In this case, I mean, in this particular case that we talked about today, there's no question.
6: In the episode, there was no question.
8: Okay,
6: the girl got raped?
8: Again, I didn't see the... But was it by that guy, or did they just think it was by that guy?
6: No, it was by that guy.
8: Okay, well, then this is really dumb, then. Okay.
6: Yeah, that's the whole thing.
8: Yeah, it's...
6: Yeah. Stupid. Okay. And then politically out there, you got people whining and crying about the old Jim Crow 2.0 or coming back because of redistricting or something like that.
7: Yes, Democrat Representative James Clyburn, he is all in on calling the new redistricting plans all over the South the new Jim Crow. The question and answer is here during an interview with Jake Tapper on CNN.
6: Okay.
1: Senate Minority Leader Chuck Schumer, he called the Supreme Court's decision to weaken the Voting Rights Act, as it were, quote, another step towards resurrecting the Jim Crow South. Georgia Democratic Senator Raphael Warnock said it was a, quote, 21st century version of Jim Crow in new clothes. Do you agree?
3: Absolutely, I agree. So much so that I've been saying this now for the last 4 or 5 years. And people have been looking at me as if I'm crazy or something.
7: Because you are.
8: Who would look at you to say you're crazy?
7: That's a crazy thing to say.
6: I don't know if he's crazy or is it just a lie.
7: Yeah.
8: Hard to say. It's, fine line there.
6: It's race hustling.
8: Yep.
6: Mm-hmm. That guy's pretty good at it.
8: Mm.
6: I know this is one little snippet of an interview. Does Jake Tapper ever push back on this narrative?
7: Oh, no, because we just want the soundbite.
6: Got it. So even though he's a journalist, mm-hmm. and he'll write books after the fact.
7: Yes.
6: To say, hey, you know what was really going on during that presidential campaign with Biden? He was bonkers.
7: Yeah.
6: How about that? The guy was senile.
8: Right.
6: We didn't know it. Pretty much telling everyone, I'm a crappy journalist.
7: Yes.
6: But doesn't ask questions, well, just I want to get the reaction.
7: In 5 years, he's going to write a groundbreaking novel. Or I'm not novel, a nonfiction piece that's called It Wasn't Jim Crow After All.
8: Followed by... OJ always troubled me.
6: Good one, man. Yeah, of course. Have you heard this controversy within the Democratic Party about the autopsy from the last election?
7: Oh, yeah, because
8: they don't want it released.
7: Yeah.
6: Yeah. Did you hear why?
8: No, I don't know why.
6: Well, the way I understand it is you have... You know what? I'll play you a clip, and then we can get into it. This is... Ashley, is it Antonine? She's a Democratic strategist, right? One of the shows talking about the release of the autopsy and all of the controversy around it. This was on NBC over the weekend, but this whole thing's interesting.
4: I'm being told that the Democratic Party is going to release the autopsy in a matter of weeks, and it's going to include four things. It's going to include, one, an assessment of the organizing infrastructure of the party, an assessment of messaging and media strategy, as well as fundraising, and how and where the money was spent, and that's going to be the most explosive part, because there's speculations that decisions were made by campaign leadership to line their pockets rather than actually advance a strategy to win the election.
6: Just like they do to the voters.
7: Oh, yeah.
6: Line their own pockets.
7: You know, when they're building out studios for podcasters because they don't want to travel to that person, but they need to make it look like it's the regular studio.
6: Yes.
7: They're paying out Oprah's company and all of that. And I mean, yeah.
6: Beyonce? Not sing?
7: Yeah.
6: To speak?
8: Well, she's known for her speeches.
6: Unreal. Here's the rest.
4: That is really the question that's on the table here that I think is causing a lot of people to want to discard and brush this under the rug. And I'm also hearing that Ken Martin is suffering a lot of pressure. He wants transparency, but there's pressure from within the party.
6: Yeah, within the party,
7: yeah.
6: And with the leaders to say, bury this thing.
8: No, they don't want it out there at all.
6: Well, yes, how we made ourselves rich and got our friends a whole lot of money for this stuff.
7: Yeah.
6: Because Kamala wants it out there. That's what she said last week. Release it.
7: Yeah.
6: But, dude, part of the, when they get into the strategy, they were trying to cover for her.
7: Yeah.
6: They didn't want her doing interviews. I mean, it was worse than it was with Biden.
8: Her not doing interviews is a strategy, though.
7: Yeah.
8: You don't want that.
6: Well, that's what we were saying during the campaign. If you were her campaign manager, would you want her to do
8: Hell
6: this interview?
8: No.
6: Of course not, because every time she does an interview, it's a disaster.
8: No.
6: But doesn't that tell you you don't have a very good candidate?
8: Well, doesn't it tell you, too, that she had no knowledge of any of this stuff going on?
6: Yes.
8: Please.
6: Although, but we knew that years before from the reporting, saying she doesn't do the homework. She has staff that brings her stuff as vice president. She won't read it.
8: Where's this $500,000 coming from?
7: Well, I think, you know, there could be the concern also of whether or not anybody ran afoul of the law with that. It's not just a bad look. But but the other part is, as far as their autopsy of the strategy and everything, forget about who got paid what and whose cousin got rich off of this or whatever. The biggest thing is that they probably don't want to go out and admit, yeah, you know what? Lying about a president and then parachuting in somebody without getting any votes is probably a bad strategy. They don't want to openly admit their entire strategy was about lying, just plain lying to people.
6: It's deceiving. It's always deception and deceiving with these people. It goes back to it time and time again. I don't know if you happen to see, and I always butcher her name, but she's very good at what she does. Baya Ungar Sargon.
8: Nice.
7: Yeah, I think that's more or less right.
6: You know, used to be liberal, pretty conservative now. She's on News Nation. I did not know Nick Fuentes became a Democrat. I don't follow it that much, but she was reporting on that. But she went into some right-wing podcasters, you know, people we've followed, you know, at one point in time. But it seems like, what happened to this person? I have no idea. Reported on this, like, with an editorial. Do you want to hear it?
8: Yeah, I do.
6: Thought you might. Okay, yeah. Get your reaction from this. Roll it.
5: Welcome back to the show. The racist, anti-Semitic, misogynistic podcaster Nick Fuentes came out as a Democrat this week, telling his audience, I'm a non-woke, moderate Democrat. I think the GOP needs to be destroyed. He is not alone in crossing the aisle. Marjorie Taylor Greene has a newfound love for and among Democrats since she turned on Donald Trump and started blaming Israel for genocide, among all manner of other crimes. Tucker Carlson is now excited to meet with the Democratic Senate candidate for Maine, Graham Plattner, whose most salient feature is the Nazi tattoo he's had for 20 years and only covered up with another tattoo a few months ago when his political opponents were about to expose it. Anna Kasparian of the left-wing Young Turks has admitted she watches the virulently anti-Semitic Candace Owens and is deeply moved by Owens's content. This meeting of the minds between prominent far-right influencers and the left hinges on a singular issue, their level of comfort for blaming Jews for the world's ills.
8: Yeah.
6: Is that what it is? Is that the way you see it?
8: Well, that boils it down simply. I mean, there's probably more to it than that. There's probably more tentacles, but that's certainly the driving force behind a lot of this, yes.
7: Well, remember, Nick Fuentes, he got busted accidentally streaming gay pornography a few years ago.
6: Oh, I vaguely remember that.
7: And he said, well, that wasn't me. And then he blamed the IDF. He claimed Israel hacked his stream and put gay porn on it. I'm like, dude.
6: Wow.
8: No.
6: Yeah. I mean, she goes on with the commentary of all this stuff, but it, you know, you never know with people. Is it for clicks? Is it a certain ideology? You know, do they believe what they're saying? I don't know. I get asked that sort of stuff a lot. I'm like, I do not know. I mean, like anybody, you follow different people if you think they're trying to get after the truth and you like their style or whatever it is, but it's got to be rooted in the truth. Mm-hmm. And if it's not, then you just kind of are done with it.
8: Yeah. Well, I mean, what are you going to do?
6: Yeah.
8: I'm never going to argue with somebody.
6: Yeah.
8: I mean, I'm not going to sit there and do that. I mean, there's a guy I was going back and forth with on social media. He's an anti-Semite, is what he is.
6: Yeah.
8: But he pretends he's not. Right. So there's no arguing. I can't argue with this guy anymore, other than to state, here's what I believe.
6: Right.
8: And if you don't like him, move on. But you're not going to change my mind. And then they've got all these far, far, far left, you know, websites, and they'll send articles to me. Here's what's really going on.
6: It's like
8: some nutty, you know, guy in his basement who's churning this crap out.
6: Yeah, you got better things to argue about. Like
8: I do. Yeah, I do.
6: Like this Saturday. Like our plans this Saturday. Now, if I said this Saturday, that means this Saturday, right?
8: On a Wednesday, when I see this Saturday, I'm assuming this Saturday one coming up.
6: As I'm saying right now. As I sit here right now.
8: On a Monday
6: today,
8: morning, okay.
6: If I say, now, next Saturday.
8: Yes.
6: We're going to go to the concert.
8: Right.
6: When does that mean? Does that mean this Saturday or the next one?
8: You said next Saturday.
6: Yeah, next Saturday.
8: The next Saturday on the calendar would be this coming Saturday, yes.
6: Yeah, but I would say this Saturday we got a concert we're going to. I wouldn't say that.
8: Why wouldn't you?
6: If I said If I said later this week, you know it's later this week. If I said later next week, would you think that's this Friday or Saturday?
12: Why don't you just say a week from this Saturday?
6: We'll explain why Robbins is out of his mind about this and the five stories we're watching today coming up.

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12: 1, 2, 3, 4, 5.
13: All right, number 5, the Trump administration wants to paint the Lincoln Memorial's reflecting pool blue, like the basin of it, mm-hmm. to make it look nicer.
14: Yeah.
13: Well, they're being sued.
14: Well, by the red people?
13: No, by people who have too much time on their hands and, you know, not enough people who call them regularly. Apparently, that's a big controversy that he wants to paint it blue. I don't really care one way or the other, but whatever.
15: Probably look pretty cool.
14: Yeah. Yeah, I think so. Yeah.
13: All right. Number 4, Cole Allen pleaded not guilty to all 4 charges against him after he was charged with attempting to assassinate President Trump at the White House Correspondents Association dinner. Number 3, Virginia Democrats proposed lowering the mandatory retirement age for state Supreme Court justices from 75 to 54. Just 54. Got to get out. Let's fire that guy act, all right?
14: Jeez.
13: This comes after the court told them they couldn't steal the midterm elections. Number 2.
16: Losing's a bitch.
13: It really is. They're not handling it well.
14: No.
13: I'm almost surprised they didn't have a contingency plan for this. Like, they were really caught off guard that this might not hold up in court?
12: Apparently not.
13: Wow.
14: No, that was weird, too. Yeah.
13: Number two, President Trump tells Fox News that he's seriously considering trying to make Venezuela the 51st state because they got a whole lot of oil. And Venezuela loves Trump.
15: Liquid gold.
13: Yeah. And then number one, President Trump telling CBS News that he wants to try to suspend the federal gas tax of, what is it, 18 cents per gallon for a period of time and phase it back in when gas prices go back down.
12: Probably a good idea. Yes. Now, as far as this weekend, next weekend, if you're just joining us, Scott was very frustrated by a friend of yours.
14: Yeah.
12: That said, I'll see you a week from Saturday. He said that last Wednesday.
14: Yeah.
12: Or he said, I'll see you next Saturday.
14: Next Saturday.
12: And you thought that was this coming Saturday.
14: Well, because it would be. On the calendar, it would be Wednesday. It would be next Saturday. It would be that following Saturday, yes.
12: But a lot of people, when they say next, means the following.
14: Yeah, apparently a lot of people do think that way, yes.
12: You don't?
14: I didn't until now, I guess. Now I do.
12: So if it's Wednesday and I say, hey, I'll see you next Friday, would you think that's in 2 days?
14: See, that's a tough one, because if you did it on Wednesday and you said something about Friday, I'd probably go, this Friday? I'd probably ask you.
12: But this is only one day extended, so it was on a Saturday, and he says, I'll see you next Saturday. Next Saturday.
14: So I just assumed it was coming Saturday, because that would be on the calendar.
12: I can see what you're saying.
14: Saturday, yes.
12: I can see what you're saying.
14: Yeah, I know.
12: But, it's just not clear cut.
14: I completely understand that now, because I was, in fact, 100% wrong. I'm glad I didn't go to the event thinking that that's what it was.
12: This is the Markley, Van Camp, and Robin Show. Yes, you're like, what is that last week?
14: Yeah, like there would be a...
12: That's this. That's the next one.
14: Gibson tribute band or something, and I would be walking in there like, what is this?
13: You're walking around asking people like you're a pollster for the Family Feud. What do you mean by next Saturday?
12: Yes.
14: Yeah.
12: Yeah, I mean, to be clear, to either give the date... Or you could say a week from this Saturday.
14: That I understand, yes.
12: But when you say next, then it's a little...
14: Yeah, so I don't know. That's just me.
12: Yeah.
14: I got it all straightened out, though.
12: I suppose as you get closer to the date. Because if it's a Thursday and you say, I see you next Friday, you know it's not the next day.
14: Right.
12: Because it'd be, see you tomorrow.
14: Right.
12: Yeah.
14: It's all just very confusing to me. Just give me the date.
12: Scott Robbins, trifecta, the news update coming up.

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1: We've had a very comfortable day here. Temperature is going to stay in the 70s for the next few hours. But once the sun goes down, expect another quick temperature drop. We'll be waking up to the mid-40s for tomorrow, but a very fast warm-up with winds out of the south. We get into the low 80s in the afternoon with some storm chances increasing throughout the afternoon and evening. With that WAND weather forecast, I'm meteorologist Nick Patrick.
2: CBS News Brief. 17 Americans and a dual British-U.S. citizen evacuated from the cruise ship hit with a deadly outbreak of hantavirus arrived in the U.S. early today. Most have been taken to Nebraska quarantine and biocontainment units. Dr. Brendan Jackson with the CDC.
3: The passengers that are all in the assessment phase, they're going to be here for at least a few days while we do assessments and then coordination from what happens next.
2: President Trump says he intends to suspend the federal gas tax for a period of time, but Congress needs to approve it. As for the war with Iran, Trump again says that the steep gas prices...
4: When this ends... You're going to see it drop like a rock.
2: The president rejects Iran's reply to the U.S.'s latest peace proposal. CBS's Natalie Brand reporting.
5: The president saying that the ceasefire is on life support, massive life support, he said. Now, he didn't say it was over, but the question that remains is, you know, what are the next steps here?
2: CBS News Brief, I'm Jennifer Kuiper.
6: From the WTAX Wild Thrift and Sniff News Center, Smith. Wellness of Springfield Police is in focus as Police Chief Joe Beal informed the City Council at its last meeting.
7: So we took some time and hammered out a policy that's about 6 pages long to kind of cover everything that has to do with wellness in every aspect. We established a wellness team. That team is a diverse team. When I mean diverse as in race and ethnicity, as well as people's specialties, if you will. Some people that are good in the mental health wellness, some people that are good with physical wellness, some people good with diet and exercise, things of that nature.
6: Beal says his normal counterpart, whom he describes as a subject matter expert, says the best thing you can do for yourself is get a good workout. It's state law for homes to have a smoke detector, either hardwired or with a 10-year sealed battery. The other kind is still on the market. From Illinois Fire Safety Alliance and Illinois Firefighters Association, Margaret Vaughn says you wouldn't even be able to buy the non-compliant smoke alarms.
8: What this legislation would do is it would prevent retailers from continuing to sell the unsafe models. It makes no sense that this law went into effect in 2023. Here we are 3 years later and 288 residential fire deaths later. These retailers are thumbing their nose at the law and confusing consumers who are trying to comply with the law.
6: The bill has passed the House. The state could speed up lead service line replacement if it passes a law which is down the Illinois House. State Senator Ram Vivalam is the sponsor who got it through his chamber.
9: We worked with environmental groups, trade groups, as well as our municipalities to work to streamline lead service line replacement given the dangers of lead, but also the deadlines that have been put in place to replace the large amount of hundreds of thousands of lead service lines in our state.
6: The plan ensures utility companies and contractors can access service lines located on private property at no cost to the property owner. I'm Chandler Smith, WTAX News.
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0: TAX, serving Springfield, Mount Pulaski, and Auburn.
1: All right. The Markley Van Camp and Robbins Show. Jamie Markley, David Van Camp, Scott Robbins. Just remember last week we were talking about AOC. She said some pretty dumb things.
2: Yeah.
1: And I'm thinking, no one takes her serious for president. You have to be an idiot. Then I saw Scott Jennings saying why he takes AOC seriously for president. Huh. I know Scott Jennings is no idiot, which would make
2: Maybe
1: me the idiot.
2: Maybe he's just hoping that'll happen.
1: But then I heard exactly what he said. And then it made more sense to me. Have you heard this take?
2: No.
1: I think you'll like it. Roll it.
3: I take her seriously because of what Brad said. She is the energy. That's where, on the left, what she does and what she says, as silly and stupid as it may be, that's where all the energy on the left is right now. You look at the primaries that are going on at this moment. They got this Plattner character in Maine. They've got lunatics running in Michigan. All the energy in these Democratic primaries are flowing towards people, and they'll forgive anything, even a Nazi tattoo, as long as you've got the right radical energy.
1: So, yeah, it's a backhanded way of saying I take her seriously. Because that's where the energy is.
2: Yeah, well, it is.
4: I see where he's coming from, but I don't buy it. Because you look at Virginia and New Jersey, and both of these people that wound up winning in the governor's races, they campaigned as moderates.
1: Yes.
4: So, like, I think, you know, yeah, there's some energy there, but what plays in New York City does not play in Des Moines, Iowa, does not play in Florida, doesn't play in non-left-wing areas.
1: But do you think, if you're talking about primaries in those bigger states, New York, California, that it plays?
4: I don't know. I just don't see it, personally.
1: It's hard for me to grasp it because off script, I mean, even on script, she's not very good. Off script, it's a disaster. Yeah. Like that interview last week, where it was, what was it, Blacks basically started democracy?
4: Yes.
1: They invented it.
4: They invented democracy. Well, also, her talking about the American Revolution. Have you heard this one?
2: Oh, gosh. Oh, my gosh.
1: I don't know that I heard this one.
5: The American Revolution was against the billionaires of their time. And we're declaring independence from such an extreme marriage of wealth and power and...
2: Yeah. Okay, that is the dumbest thing ever.
4: Yeah, I mean,
1: where did she get that? Is that part of the 1619 nonsense?
4: I don't really know where she came up with that because from. There were some very wealthy people leading the revolution.
2: Yeah, they were some of the wealthiest people on the planet at the time. Yes, and a couple of them gave up all their wealth to make sure it happened.
4: Yeah,
2: they paid for a lot of it. Yes,
1: she's
2: never read a history book in her life.
1: It's so strange. You have like this party that is always raging against the ultra rich, yet the ultra rich support their party more than they do Republicans.
2: But the ultra rich, and then you have when you're looking about it,
1: you're thinking about multi billionaires, and you think Elon Musk. They hate him. They call him Hitler.
2: Yeah,
1: and they now hate Jeff Bezos.
2: Yeah,
1: it is such a convoluted. Yeah. Weird message.
2: Well, right. If there's any sort of disagreement whatsoever with their mission, they hate you.
1: Well, yeah, and I know it's the Fight the Oligarchy tour with Bernie sandwiches, which is a joke.
2: Yeah. I still got my tour shirt from 2022.
1: Oh, my goodness.
4: Yeah, and I heard it put very simply a few days ago, and I like the eloquence and the simplicity here, which is, you're complaining about Elon Musk and Jeff Bezos, and while you may not like their style, you may not like them, ask yourself this. Who has actually made your life better in practical terms? Elon Musk, Jeff Bezos, or Bernie Sanders and AOC?
1: Oh, yeah, it's not even close.
4: It's not even close.
2: No,
4: I mean, there's almost everybody in the country or a good slice of the country uses Amazon at some time or another.
1: Yeah.
4: Watches, whether it's consuming television, whether it's ordering prescriptions. I mean, they can get your prescriptions to you at your door in like less than 24 hours in a lot of cases. I mean, they're very good at what they do, and they do make life easier for a lot of people. Same thing with, you know, you go down to Space Center Houston, NASA, they're building a big platform for another rocket.
1: Yeah.
4: That's Elon Musk. Elon Musk is one of the guys who is not entirely single-handedly, but he's playing a huge part in reviving America's space program.
1: Yes.
2: Yes.
4: With the technological advances that come out of that, I mean, this guy is making people's lives better.
2: His link for satellite hookups in these poorer countries?
4: Yeah.
1: Oh, and then you've got people with disabilities that can do things for the first time.
4: Yeah, the Neuralink thing.
1: It's wild.
4: Yeah.
1: I know that spooks some people, but it's a miracle.
2: Mm-hmm. Oh, yeah.
1: It's crazy. Yeah, I mean, that's actually a great point. Wow. Did you see where Ben Affleck and Matt Damon are getting sued?
4: Really?
1: I don't know if anybody saw the movie they had called The Rip.
2: Mm-mm. No, missed that one.
1: Decent.
2: Okay.
1: I mean, if you can suspend that it's Ben Affleck, it is, you know, entertaining enough movie. I think it was like straight to streaming. But anyway, it was the true story of a 2016 Miami Lakes narcotics raid, which became the largest money seizure in Miami-Dade history with more than $24 million in cash.
2: Wow.
1: So the real-life officers say the movie has unfairly damaged their reputation by portraying them negatively. One officer said, "When you rip something, you're stealing something. We never stole a dollar." And his attorney said, "My clients are now hurt for the rest of their lives with everyone, you know, perceiving that they're dirty."
2: Mm.
1: Which, if you saw the movie, you could kind of understand how you would think that they were dirty, but I have no idea. There's a lot to prove there. Could also be, hey, man, those guys got a bunch of money.
4: Yeah.
1: I bet we could get something out of that.
2: Yes.
1: I don't know if that's true, but, you know.
2: I'll be darned. Huh. We'll got to watch that movie now.
4: I don't know if you really want that, because I think Afro Man has paved the way. And, you know, with you know, if you're a cop and you get negatively portrayed, you better be damn sure you've got a good case, because otherwise you're just going to get embarrassed.
1: Yeah. Yeah, we'll see. I don't know. And, yeah, you can let Robbins know if you thought that was a good movie or not.
2: Yeah, I'm gonna see it.
1: I don't want to just take it on my recommendation.
2: Oh, okay. Yeah, that's true.
1: I told you to watch one episode of Cobra Kai years ago. Just give me one. You'd never do it.
2: I just couldn't pull the trigger on Cobra Kai.
1: I know. You would have liked it. All the 80s references. But anyway, Casey's ready. You ready?
2: Yeah, let's go.
1: Here we go.
6: Are you ready?
7: One, two.
6: It's the three most important news stories of the day.
8: I hit the trifecta.
6: Well, at least according to Scott Robbins. It's the trifecta on the Markley, Van Camp, and Robbins Show.
1: Every day about this time, Scott Robbins' top three stories helped by his hero.
9: I'm Casey Kasem.
2: I heard you count down 1976 this weekend on a special edition.
9: Thank you.
2: Did a great job, by the way.
9: I'm ready.
2: Didn't screw anything up. Went backwards and no problem.
9: Three.
4: Okay. Number three, kids in the UK have adapted to life in a third world country.
2: Yeah, they have. Children in the UK, and now they've got with all the porn sites, they'll say, hey, are you over 18? Because if not, you got to get out of here.
1: Okay.
2: That's it. That's the check. Okay, I am. Click. That's it. No other verification, right?
1: Yeah.
2: Well, children in the UK are thwarting online age verification systems, which is much stronger there. When what they're doing is they're drawing facial hair on themselves in order to appear older. So kids are putting mustaches on them, taking a picture of themselves so they have an ID that looks like somebody older, right? Because you can put in any birthday you want, right?
1: Right.
2: And you can say, yeah, I am, but until you prove it with your facial recognition, well, it doesn't work. Yeah. A parent reported that their 12-year-old used an eyebrow pencil to draw a mustache on himself. And he was allowed entrance into the world of porn.
1: Man.
2: Some kids are using fake birth dates, some else's logins, parents or siblings' device, another person's ID. But hey, these are all easy. You can bypass any of those. The facial recognition, though, they thought they had them there. The kids, until the kids figured out, hey, all I got to do is draw a beard on myself.
9: Now, on with the countdown.
4: We'll say that. If you had to do that, you know, you got to verify your face in front of the camera online before looking at that content.
2: Yes.
4: I got to think, man, you are desperate.
2: Yeah, well.
4: Because you don't know where that image is going to go.
2: You know, no kidding, that's what you got to do.
1: Scott Robbins, trifecta, top three of the day, up to number
9: two.
4: Number two, Magic Johnson has made an endorsement in the Los Angeles mayoral race.
2: Yeah, the NBA legend has decided, and, you know, with Magic's endorsement, that'll probably take you to the top. Magic has endorsed Karen Bass as the mayor of Los Angeles.
1: Why?
2: Well, he said she's doing a tremendous job. I am excited about a second term. You took on a tough job, and you've done a fabulous job, and we appreciate all your efforts and what you're doing and look forward to helping you to continue your mission, said Magic Johnson, whose house is still standing, was not eradicated by fire. Yes. I don't know if anybody was clamoring for the Magic Johnson endorsement, but she got it.
1: Yeah. So are they already friends or something like that?
2: Apparently,
1: is that the deal?
2: They've known each other a while, yes, of course. Yeah.
1: Hmm.
2: She was on the Gadfly tour.
4: And he was, you know, really excited to go and endorse her. I mean, he is very much known for being positive.
2: Wow, nice.
1: Just thinking, dude.
2: Smoking.
1: Does anybody really care anymore what Magic says?
2: I don't know. It's a big deal when he does it. So I don't. I mean, no, he's a big deal. I mean, L.A. and they love him in L.A. No doubt, but. Anyway, does it move the needle? I don't know.
1: Well, there are a few jobs he had he was not very good at.
2: No.
1: Was basketball.
2: Basketball was the one he was really excelled at.
1: Yeah.
2: Outside of that,
1: has there been anything else?
2: It's been pretty sketchy.
1: Yeah.
2: The movie theater chain didn't last long.
1: Mmm, buddy.
7: And the countdown continues.
2: Didn't see that one coming.
1: Scott Robbins, trifecta, top three of the day.
7: And finally, one.
4: Rachel Dolezal comes in at number one here. She's back in the news as the woman who was the head of the Spokane, Washington NAACP. Until it came out that she was faking her life as a black person, and she was actually white.
2: It was hard for her to get hired after that, and if you recall, she turned her attention to OnlyFans.
4: Yeah.
2: Where she made a pile of money on OnlyFans.
1: What sad sack is giving money to Rachel Dolezal? To see what?
2: I don't know. The thing about it is she was ahead of her time. Because now you can say whatever you want. You are. You are what you say you are.
1: No, you can't. You still can't change races.
2: Oh, that's true. That's probably the one that's not allowed, right? If she would have said, I'm a horse or something, that would have worked.
1: It would have worked better, be honest.
2: Yeah. But anyway, she's now decided that, she has completed her 300 hours, which is amazing. They have to complete 300 hours to become a certified sex coach. I can't even make this up.
1: How much does she charge? How much are you paying?
2: I'm not paying anything, buddy. She's doing it, basically, she said, for single women and moms, single moms.
1: She's going to coach them for what?
2: Coach them how to reel in a man, I guess. With all her, with all the 300 hours. What, do you go to community college? Is that online? What is that?
4: I don't know.
2: To become a sex coach.
1: I don't know, but I bet we could start a GoFundMe and people would pony up the money for you to get certified.
2: As a coach?
1: Yes. Take the class and just do a whole series online about how you're going through and you got a big test coming up. Heck yeah, people would tune in for that.
2: And you all could help me with the test. I just throw it out there to you, yeah.
1: Maybe.
2: Yeah. No problem.
1: Here with ideas if you're a game.
7: And there you have it.
1: Yes. Scott Robbins, the top three of the day.
2: When you're a young man, that's what you aspire to be, mom, dad. You're giving up wanting to be a cowboy. I want to be a sex coach.
1: I think maybe people will give you the information on how you can get certified. That'll be great. All right. News update and Nimrod's in the news coming up.

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7: You might want to explain what a Nimrod is.
8: Well, it's a camper. That we used to have a little camper when I was a kid, and we would pull the camper around, and then we had what we called an adder room that we attached to the camper that gave us a little more room. It was just a big tent, essentially.
7: Yes.
8: With a little two-bed Nimrod.
7: Yeah, so a lot of people would know that that was actually a camper.
8: I think they still make trailers, Nimrod. I think they still do make campers.
7: Okay.
8: Yeah.
7: But yeah, you hear, like, waking up stiff,
8: oh, gosh,
7: and you said, from the Nimrod.
8: Oh, right.
7: People are like, what is that?

0: mean.
1: Yeah.
0: Right. Yeah.
1: They might think.
0: News update, David Van Camp.
1: Who knows what it means, right? Open to interpretation.
0: Yeah, that's why I wanted you to clarify.
1: Well, I hadn't thought about that, but you're right.
2: I'm sore from the Nimrod, you say. All right.
0: Yeah, okay.
2: Yeah. President Trump talking about Trump derangement syndrome.
3: Sorry, funny. The Democrats, well, they suffer from Trump derangement syndrome, to be honest. They don't even know what they're looking at. They can't even see straight. But I have a new way out. I'm going to propose something the opposite of what I want. And we will have massive amounts of legislation. No, just all I have to do is say, we will not build the wall. And they'll demand
4: as an diabolical.
3: No, I'm going to do it, Kenny.
2: Got to do the, you're going to have to do the George Costanza thing.
1: Yeah, right. The exact opposite. Yes.
0: Man, the world-class troller. He just doesn't stop. That's hilarious.
1: Nope.
0: All right, we got to get to Nimrods.
5: When the going gets tough.
6: Damn it, this is too hard.
5: The dumb get dumber.
7: All right, Dean.
5: It's Nimrods in the News on the Markley, Van Camp, and Robbins Show.
6: I love the poorly educated.
0: All right. Nimrods in the News, we go to California. Red Bluff. This made the news, man. California Highway Patrol sees car going by. Yeah, that's a black McLaren Spider. We clocking that baby at 151 miles an hour.
1: Oh, my.
0: And the chase is on. They pulled the guy over. Cop said, we didn't want to impound it. Dude didn't have a license.
1: Oh.
0: So we had his wife take it. And that's Nimrods in the News.
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14: We've had a very comfortable day here. Temperature is going to stay in the 70s for the next few hours. But once the sun goes down, expect another quick temperature drop. We'll be waking up to the mid-40s for tomorrow, but a very fast warm-up with winds out of the south. We get into the low 80s in the afternoon with some storm chances increasing throughout the afternoon and evening. With that WAND weather forecast, I'm meteorologist Nick Patrick.
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16: I'm Jennifer Kuiper. Nations around the world have repatriated passengers from a cruise ship hit by the hantavirus outbreak. CBS's Ian Lee in Omaha, Nebraska has more on the 18 people repatriated to the U.S.
17: 16 are here in Omaha. One is in the national quarantine unit. That person does have the virus, but they are currently not showing any symptoms. Two other people have been taken to Atlanta. They're at Emory. One of those people is showing symptoms, but we don't know if they have contracted the virus or it is something else.
16: Madrid's health ministry says a Spaniard evacuated from the ship has hantavirus, and staff at a Dutch hospital with the virus, with a patient, a hantavirus patient, has quarantined after procedural errors. The Supreme Court temporarily extends for at least 3 days women's access to mifepristone, a widely used abortion pill. President Trump says he aims to suspend the federal tax on gas to help Americans shoulder higher fuel prices caused by the Iran war. He's asked how long he would suspend it.
3: Until it's appropriate, yeah. Until it's appropriate. It's a small percentage, but it's still money.
16: Any suspension would require approval from Congress. A nonprofit is the latest group seeking to block changes to a historic landmark proposed by the Trump administration. CBS's Stacey Lynn.
7: The Cultural Landscape Foundation has filed a lawsuit challenging a plan to repaint the Lincoln Memorial Reflecting Pool. The group argues the project began without the required federal review under historic preservation law. The White House is already facing multiple legal challenges over other proposed changes to historic sites, including the demolition of the East Wing to make way for a new ballroom, plans to renovate the Kennedy Center with the president's name added, and the construction of a large arch at the west end of the National Mall. Stacey Lynn, CBS News, The White House.
16: The man accused of sparking a deadly and destructive wildfire in California appears before a judge today. Jonathan Rindernecht has pleaded not guilty to starting the Palisades wildfire in L.A. in January 2025. CBS's Carter Evans has more.
9: This is basically a hearing to determine what evidence the judge will allow in court. There is a lot of circumstantial evidence at this point. So prosecutors basically have geolocation data, 911 calls that Rindernecht made, lighter evidence. They say they found a lighter in his car with his DNA that they say he admitted to bringing with him on the trail.
16: Six people were found dead yesterday in a boxcar on a Union Pacific freight train in Laredo, Texas, just across the Rio Grande from Mexico. Joe Baez is the Laredo Police Department.
18: An autopsy will probably take place to determine the cause and manner of the death of the victims in this case.
16: Stocks closed up. This is CBS News.
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21: From the WTAX Wild Griffin Smith News Center, I'm Chandler Smith. The molestation of a 10-year-old girl by an older child on a school bus has inspired a bill which has passed the state senate. The girl, a student at Taylor Junior High, then had to continue to face her attacker at school, and that boy was moved to a different school bus with even younger students. Local state senator Steve McClure's bill would require such students to be expelled for at least a year.
22: This is for Ashley and Chad Peden, who so bravely are willing to come out and speak of changing our laws. It's for the Illinois Coalition Against Sexual Assault, who represents victims all over this state, who have very passionately supported this law.
21: The bill now goes to the House. Better access to suicide prevention services is a goal of a bill the Illinois House is considering. Tammy Bush is a grieving mom.
23: If even one young person learns to ask for help before despair takes over, then this bill would have done its job.
21: Sponsors said information about the suicide hotline 988 should be visible in county shelter care homes, daycares, public libraries, colleges, hospitals, assisted living facilities, and nursing homes. Schools would have to include age-appropriate material on suicide prevention in grades 6 through 12. The bill has already passed the Senate. Today's forecast, sunny and breezy, high in the low 70s. Tonight, partly cloudy, low in the 40s. Tomorrow, sunny with scattered storms possible in the late afternoon. High in the low 80s. Wednesday and Thursday, mostly sunny. High both days around 70. Friday and Saturday, showers are in the morning. High Friday in the mid-70s. High Saturday in the low to mid-80s. Sunday, scattered thunderstorms. High in the low 80s. I'm Chandler Smith on your number one for breaking news in the capital city. 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

0: I'll let you know when there's no ceasefire. You won't have to know. If there's no ceasefire, you're not going to have to know. You're just going to have to look at one big glow coming out of Iran.
1: ICE, to me, is a criminal operation. I've said all along, we should abolish ICE.
2: Sure, then brought
3: here. We weren't really a democracy until 1963, 1965.
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6: All right, thank you, Scott Shannon. Thank you for being with us. Write down our toll-free telephone number if you want to be a part of the program. It's 800-941-SEAN if you want to join us. My team, my staff is enjoying, you know, giving me every warning, admonition, every heads up that, uh-oh, this could be the end kind of Armageddon doomsday reference that they can come up with about me going on this trip. This time tomorrow, I will be on Air Force One. We are going on the trip with the president to China, and we will be checking in every day and giving you an update about what's going on. I think it's going to be informative. Just finding out, there's going to be a lot of interesting people there that I didn't know were coming. Elon Musk, Tim Cook, a lot of top CEOs will be there. I mean, the list is a who's who from the business world. You have Larry Fink from BlackRock. You have Steve Schwarzman, Blackstone, the head of Boeing, the head of Citibank, the head of GE Aerospace, Goldman Sachs, David Solomon, MasterCard, Dina Powell, who's married to Dave McCormick. She is going to be there. She is Mark Zuckerberg's top person. I mentioned Elon Musk and the head of Visa. All these people will be there. That doesn't surprise me based on the trip that I took to the Gulf States. That's when we went to Saudi Arabia, Qatar, and to the UAE, Abu Dhabi. Remember, we were broadcasting from Abu Dhabi. Linda was banned from that trip. She's banned from this trip. If I get one more admonition, call, warning, up, you know, just in case you don't know, every move you make is going to be, you know, watched by the communist Chinese. You're at one of the people at the top of their list. Why would I be one of the people at the top of their list? I know it's not me. It has, I guess, because they know and read and probably have intel that I know President Trump. So I assume that's probably the reason. I mean, I've heard everything from Linda that there might be, you know, secret hallways between the rooms and the live people actually hang out and are watching you from outside the wall.
7: How the heck do you get that job? Good Lord. What's the interview like? We need you to hang out in the hallway. It's going to be fine. You know, it's not weird.
6: Oh, you know, you think Gordon Chang could have been any more dire in his predictions that every move I make, everything I do, no matter what I do, is going to be monitored, even taking a shower? Linda suggested, well, just put a bathing suit on. I'm like, well, how do you put the bathing suit on? And this, you have to assume that if they're going to have cameras in your room, that they are night vision is not going to make a difference. So I just don't really care. That may sound stupid on my part. I'm just assuming it's all true, but I'm not going to spend a lot of time caring about whether it's true or not.
7: Just practice all of your moves while you're in your room, and then they're gonna be like, you know what, we don't want to mess with this guy, we're good, go to the next room, we're solid.
6: I don't think they're gonna be afraid of little old Sean Hannity. I don't think at all. I don't think they care at all in any way, shape, manner, or form.
7: Well, clearly they do. They're hanging out in the hallway. I'm just saying.
6: Well, I think that's gonna be, they're gonna try to do that to everybody that's there. I don't think it's just gonna be me. I think it's gonna be,
7: oh, it's definitely not just you.
6: All right, let me start with this, because this, oh, okay. Finish your thought. Go right ahead.
7: My thought was, I think everybody's going to be in trouble. China is spying on us in America. I can only imagine how they're going to be spying on us in China. And you know what? They can fit a lot of those guys in the hallway. So I would just watch out if I were you.
6: No, they're not talking about a hallway. They're talking about a secret, that there's space between the walls of each room.
7: Yeah, it's a built-in secret hallway, and they're all going to be in there, crammed in with their listening tools and their video tools and their hypersonic tools and whatever else.
6: There's not going to be any hypersonic, any listening, anything that I do that I care about. Nothing. I'm sorry, that's going to be a very boring assignment if they get assigned to me.
7: Meanwhile, all the chat rooms are going to be like, man, Sean Hannity really likes country music. He plays it all night. Good God.
6: It's sort of like my text messages being released without my permission.
7: Exactly.
6: And then fake news, CNN and MSDNC. Hannity, it sounds like his monologues. He must really believe this stuff. I mean, that was their conclusion. Well, I happen to be very, very boring in my personal life. Very boring. Unless you want to watch somebody that is, you know, studying the news 24/7. All right. Radical leftist Democrats. This is an election year. We're less than 6 months out. It's going to be the most important midterm in our lifetime. And I'm not asking much of everybody that's listening to this program, except the only thing I want you to do in your heart, your mind, and your soul now is to commit that you are going to vote, because there is too much at stake here. And, you know, people like James Carville have been saying the quiet part out loud. You let Democrats ever have full power, and we know what's going to happen. We know that they would pack the courts. We know that they would make Puerto Rico a state. We know that they'd make D.C. a state. We know that they would make illegals, make them permanent citizens. We know that Joe will open the borders again, or whoever that next person is. We know they want open borders, sanctuary policies. We know they want defund, dismantle. We know they want higher taxes pretty much on everyone, even though they say it's for the rich. It's basically anyone that pays taxes. Democrats are so angry at the Virginia Supreme Court. Now, they don't have any recourse. This is a state issue. The Supreme Court, they have no judicial review coming from the U.S. Supreme Court. Not ever possible or going to happen. The New York Times reporting that Democrats, including the House Minority Leader, Minority Leader in name only, Hakeem Jeffries, is holding all these private discussions where they are pissed off and they are fuming. They're angry about the Supreme Court decision on racial gerrymandering. They're mad at the state Supreme Court of Virginia. And this was nothing but a way to disenfranchise Republican voters. 46% of people in the Commonwealth of Virginia voted for Donald Trump. And right now, the way things are currently configured are fair. They have 6 relatively safe Democrat seats, and they have 5 relatively safe Republican seats. That's the way it should be. But Democrats wanted to, you know, put this ridiculous constitutional amendment in their haste. They violated every single legislative and constitutional mandate to change the Constitution, and they lost at the Supreme Court level. Anyway, now they're discussing, they're so angry, the far-fetched idea to get the map they want all over the country, and this would involve a gambit to replace the entire state of Virginia Supreme Court with the purpose of reinstating their gerrymandered map. And the way they plan to do it, I don't think they'd be able to. I don't think it would be viable. But they'd get this, their, you know, their radicalized Democratic governor, the one that hid it from everybody in Virginia, Abigail Spanberger, and, you know, radicals in the Virginia Democratic and General Assembly and House lawmakers in Washington. And anyway, what they are planning to do is create a scheme where they would put instantaneously a retirement age in place, make the age 54. Does anyone retire at 54? I don't even know people that retire at 65 or 62 anymore. It doesn't happen. Everybody works longer. And that would allow then the current legislature to replace enough justices, and then they would let the state Supreme Court again, you know, go forward with this disenfranchisement scheme. So, you know, these current rulings, even fake news CNN, their data guru, Harry Enten, said yesterday that these decisions by the U.S. Supreme Court, Virginia Supreme Court, they could all have a significant impact on the coming midterm elections. Don't take it for granted. I don't even think we know the issues that will ultimately impact the result of those elections. We'll have to see what the state of the economy is. There's a lot we need to know. We have to see what happens finally with Iran, how that plays out. Anyway, prior to these rulings, Democrats would have needed to win the popular vote by less than a point to capture the House. By those numbers, it changes dramatically because of all these states, because of the Supreme Court decision and the decision in the Supreme Court of Virginia. So now Democrats would have to win the national House vote by 4 points in order to win House control. And he said the good news, if there is for Democrats, is that their current lead is around that number. So anyway, now Trump says he's going to send election integrity armies to every state, which we should have. We should have voter ID. You know, this is why the SAVE Act was so important. You know, proof of citizenship, voter ID, every state, it should be mandated. The only reason Democrats don't want it is because they want to be able to cheat. Now, the president announced, he said, during my historic election in 2024, remember, they kept running on too big to rig. He said, when I won every single swing state and decisively won both the Electoral College and popular votes, the Republicans had an election integrity army in every single state to preserve the sanctity of each legal vote. We will be doing the same thing in 2026, but it will be much bigger and much stronger. And why would you be against voter ID, proof of citizenship? Why would you be against signature verification? Why would you be against chain of custody controls? Why would you be against updated voter rolls? In this debate out in California that took place for mayor of Los Angeles, they want illegals to vote out there. I mean, this is insane. And if you want to know just how crazy the left would be, I mean, even on fake news CNN, they pointed out, you know, a poll, you know, this idea of tax the rich, tax the rich, tax the rich of the Democrats. Well, apparently, is the Mamdani tax the rich theme, they asked, according to the poll. Is tax the rich, is that an asset or a liability? 51% of respondents, well, this is CNN, by the way, said it's an asset. I don't think it's an asset. You know, it's funny to listen to people like Kamala Harris. Trump allies are trying to rig the 2026 midterms after their attempt to disenfranchise Virginia voters fails. I mean, you want to know how crazy the left is? You know, just listen to their leaders. Remember, you know, speaker in name or minority leader in name only, wannabe speaker, Hakeem Jeffries, he will do whatever AOC says. Same with Chuck Schumer. And AOC is on with David Axelrod. And she brushed aside the question of whether she'd run for president, saying, no, my ambition is way bigger.
2: They assume that my ambition is positional. They assume that my ambition is a title or a seat. And my ambition is way bigger than that. My ambition is to change this country. And presidents come and go. Senate, House seats, elected officials come and go, but single-payer health care is forever. A living wage is forever. Workers' rights are forever. Women's rights, all of that.
6: Then she tripled down on the idiocy that billionaires didn't make their money on their own. Well, yeah, they did by creating goods and services that people want, need, and desire. And then she made another dumb statement that claiming that the American Revolution was against the billionaires of their time. I mean, this is, you want to know 101, why state run schools, why government schools fail? Because the American Revolution was fought primarily to secure independence. I've done many man on the street interviews asking people, what is Independence Day? It's Independence Day. Independence from what? It's for independence. They don't know the answer. But it was independence from Great Britain. to establish self-governance. And there were underlying causes. Oh, you know, little things that you probably learned and remembered because you're not AOC. Taxation without representation, or the Stamp Act, or the Townsend Acts, or the Tea Act, or any other, you know, any other issues that came up. We wanted to be free. We wanted a secure independence. We wanted self-governance. You know, for example, you know, Lexington and Concord marked the start of fighting, the shot heard around the world, Declaration of Independence. I mean, does she not know any of this? I mean, the answer is breathtakingly ignorant. Now claiming American Revolution was about, what, fighting the oligarchy? About fighting billionaires? No, it's not. No, it wasn't. But this is the brain trust, along with Kamala Harris and the squad, and this is who the leadership follows. They don't dare challenge them or take them on. 800-941-SHAWN, our number this Monday. Listen, if you're paying 70, 80, 90 bucks a month for big wireless for unlimited data, that's insanity. 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
6: All right, we have a ton of other news we're going to get to today. Red versus blue. You want to live in a red state? Okay, I'll make it perfectly clear what you're buying into if you do it. We have great news on the economy that we will share today. An investigation update into Minnesota and all these states, the corruption as it relates to Medicare fraud and hospice fraud and daycare fraud. It just gets worse and worse. And this, you know, UAE phenomenon. Wow. The things that were released in what is the first tranche of or caches of information. Pretty phenomenal. An expert will join us. And if let's put it this way, he's convinced me that all of this is real. Quick break, right back. Your call is also coming up this Monday, 800-941-SHAWN, straight ahead.
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1: We've had a very comfortable day here. Temperature is going to stay in the 70s for the next few hours. But once the sun goes down, expect another quick temperature drop. We'll be waking up to the mid-40s for tomorrow, but a very fast warm-up with winds out of the south. We get into the low 80s in the afternoon with some storm chances increasing throughout the afternoon and evening. With that WAND weather forecast, I'm meteorologist Nick Patrick.
2: CBS News Brief. An American, a French woman, and a Spaniard have tested positive for the hantavirus as nations worldwide repatriated passengers from the MV Hondius cruise ship. Vanderbilt Medical Center's Dr. William Schaffner.
3: I have a great deal of confidence in how this is being handled. We may have a few more cases. This is not going to spread widely in our population or around the world.
2: President Trump says he intends to suspend the federal gas tax for a period of time, but it needs congressional approval. According to Gas Buddies, Patrick DeHaan.
4: If the price of oil goes up shortly thereafter the tax holiday takes effect, it can be obfuscated.
2: The White House Correspondents' Dinner shooting suspect Cole Allen pleads not guilty to all charges. CBS's Jake Rosen.
5: He appeared for an arraignment on not just the charges of attempting to assassinate President Trump allegedly, but also his alleged assault of a federal law enforcement officer and two federal gun crimes.
2: CBS News Brief, I'm Jennifer Kuiper.
6: From the WTAX Wild Griffin Sniff News Center, I'm Chandler Smith. 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
7: The university has informed faculty and students that the online education management system is up and running again following a hack. 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
6: The Senate has unanimously sent the House a bill to require transparency for third-party hotel bookings to protect customers. Sponsors say many people use these sites thinking they're booking directly with the hotel, but they often find extra fees, errors, or other issues after they pay.
8: What this legislation does is provide transparency and addresses the problem by making sure that these third-party booking services clearly disclose that they have a lack of affiliation with the hotel before a consumer reserves a room.
6: The state sponsor, Steve Stadelman. Illinois is the first state in the country to try to address this issue. Better access to suicide prevention services is a goal of a bill in the Illinois House that they are considering. Tammy Bush is a grieving mom.
9: If even one young person learns to ask for help before despair takes over, then this bill would have done its job.
6: Sponsors said information about the suicide hotline 988 should be visible in county shelter care homes, daycares, public libraries, colleges, hospitals, assisted living facilities, and nursing homes. Schools should include age-appropriate material on suicide prevention in grades 6 through 12. The bill has already passed the Senate. I'm Chandler Smith. On your number one for breaking news in the capital city, News Talk 93.9 and AM 1240 WTAX.
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1: 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We'll get to the bottom of that and much, much more. Your calls coming up, 800-941-SHAWN, as we continue. Born on America's Darkest Day, September 11th, 01, the Tunnel to Towers Foundation has been helping American heroes ever since. Heroes like Fire Captain Andrew Donner, inspired by the bravery of New York City firefighters on 9/11, Andrew devoted his life to serving his community. He rose through the ranks of his fire department, training rigorously and leading with courage. And after a very brave battle, Andrew lost his life to lung cancer caused by occupational toxins. Now, the 25th anniversary of 9/11, Andrew's story is a reminder of the profound impact that day has had on our nation, our heroes, and their families. 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Now, Tunnel to Towers was able to honor Andrew by paying the Donner family's mortgage. 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
3: Hi, this is Gordon Deal. 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Trump took Iowa by 13 percentage points to win his second term. So how has the Hawkeye State suddenly become a political battleground? 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Hear why one analyst says an AI investment bust wouldn't be the worst thing. And how the sandwich generation can care for everybody. 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
4: Good evening and happy Monday, Central Illinois. Here's your WAND forecast. We're tracking a mainly quiet evening, mostly clear skies, which will allow temperatures to get cool into those mid-40s overnight. But tomorrow, clouds are building in ahead of our next frontal system moving through. That'll bring us partly cloudy skies by midday and warm temperatures in the upper 70s, but showers and storms tomorrow night. I'm Olivia Colon.
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6: I'm Jennifer Kuiper. 17 Americans and a dual British-U.S. citizen evacuated from the cruise ship at the center of the hantavirus outbreak and are now in the U.S. CDC's Dr. Brendan Jackson.
7: There's been contact made with all of those passengers who returned. The state health departments have been monitoring them on a daily basis, including symptoms and temperature checks.
6: CBS News medical contributor Dr. Celine Gounder weighs in on the response from U.S. health officials.
8: I think we've gotten very lucky with the biology of hantavirus. This is not the next COVID, but it has been concerning to see how slow the response has been. We have what are called health alert network notifications that get sent out. We did not get those until Friday afternoon, so well after this whole situation had started. And I think clinicians want information in advance so they can start to prepare.
6: The Supreme Court extends its decision allowing access to a widely used abortion pill. CBS's Cammy McCormick.
9: It's a three-day extension of the court's stay of a lower court decision that would have halted mail delivery of mifepristone. So access to the widely used pill will remain untouched until at least Thursday, while the justices consider whether to allow restrictions on the drug to take effect. Medication abortions have accounted for nearly two-thirds of all abortions in the U.S.
6: President Trump rejects Iran's latest offer to end the conflict. He says Iran won't budge on its nuclear program or on unblocking the Strait of Hormuz. The president is also looking at pausing the federal gas tax. CBS's Nancy Cordes spoke with him earlier today.
10: He said, we're going to take off the gas tax for a period of time, and when gas goes down, we'll let it phase back in. But yes, we're going to be doing something on that.
6: Witnesses say a man with a long gun opened fire on passing cars on Memorial Drive in Cambridge this afternoon before he was shot by a responding state trooper. State police say at least one person was treated for gunshot injuries. Witness Brandon Mansoff.
11: I looked up. I watched the guy was on the side of the ground, a little bit in front of the tree, blood everywhere, shell casings all in front of my car, his car.
6: Police say there is no ongoing danger to the public. School kids in Mexico may get out of a month early due to the World Cup championships and unprecedented heat.
12: The last-minute move to end classes early means millions of kids in Mexico could be left without summer plans, complicating life for their parents, too. Mexico's education ministry's decision has been met with local protests in states where there are no World Cup soccer games. A final decision is expected today. Adrian Vard, CBS News, Mexico City.
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19: From the WTAX Wild Griffin Sniff News Center, I'm Chandler Smith. The molestation of a 10-year-old girl by an older child on a school bus has inspired a bill which has passed the state senate. The girl, a student at Taylor Junior High, then had to continue to face her attacker at school, and that boy was moved to a different school bus with even younger students. Local State Senator Steve McClure's bill would require such students to be expelled for at least a year.
20: This is for Ashley and Chad Peden, who so bravely are willing to come out and speak of changing our laws. It's for the Illinois Coalition Against Sexual Assault, who represents victims all over this state, who have very passionately supported this law.
19: The bill now goes to the House. Better access to suicide prevention services is a goal of a bill the Illinois House is considering. Tammy Bush is a grieving mom.
21: If even one young person learns to ask for help before despair takes over, then this bill would have done its job.
19: Sponsors said information about the suicide hotline 988 should be visible in county shelter care homes, daycares, public libraries, colleges, hospitals, assisted living facilities, and nursing homes. Schools would have to include age-appropriate material on suicide prevention in grades 6 through 12. The bill has already passed the Senate. Today's forecast, sunny and breezy, high in the low 70s. Tonight, partly cloudy, low in the 40s. Tomorrow, sunny with scattered storms possible in the late afternoon, high in the low 80s. Wednesday and Thursday, mostly sunny, high both days around 70. Friday and Saturday, showers are in the morning, high Friday in the mid-70s. High Saturday in the low to mid-80s. Sunday, scattered thunderstorms, high in the low 80s. I'm Chandler Smith, on your number one for breaking news in the capital city, News Talk 93.9. 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

0: and the information we had access to with most fidelity, really the 60s to 70s, the 80s and 90s and into the present time. What we were seeing were objects, and Timbershed's absolutely correct. There are millions of documents. In fact, there was a recent statement made by the Department of War under Hegseth where he said, you have to keep in mind that there are tens of millions of these documents in the U.S. government's possession. And it's going to take some time for us to review them all, but we will be releasing them in tranches. Now, this is the first time you had a government official admitting that the U.S. government has UFO information like this, to the tens of millions, not just one or two, and that a lot of these are really only in paper form, which means a lot of these are going way, way back to the 40s and 50s and 60s. And I know that to be true myself because I actually had my hands on some of these documents when I was at the Pentagon, and my team did. And they're very, very compelling. And back to your original question about, you know, the commonality. We've been seeing a commonality in morphology now for many years. So a lot of people are familiar with the disc-shaped vehicle, or what they might call in the vernacular a flying saucer. But the reality is that there's cigar-shaped, there's these enormous triangular-shaped vehicles that are often seen. And in fact, there's a NASA photo taken from the surface of the moon where they may have just caught one of these triangular vehicles on camera from the surface of the moon. And you can see that for yourself.
1: All right, quick break, right back. More with Lou Elizondo. He's in the great film. It's a great documentary. It's on Prime. It's called Age of Disclosure. Now with the release of what was the first of many on UAPs, Unidentified Aerial Phenomenon, formerly called UFOs. This release is pretty spectacular. He knows more about it than most anybody on the planet. Father's Day now getting closer. Now, if a major storm, national emergency hit tonight, could your dad instantly reach you and the rest of your family? Well, most people assume, their cell phones are a permanent lifeline in a real crisis. No, your cell towers may not be working. Your communications may be completely down. Power may be completely out. Now, that's where the industrial strength walkie-talkie technology of Rapid Radios makes Rapid Radio is the ultimate Father's Day gift. They provide push-to-talk communication. It's on a nationwide LTE network. Grandma lives on the West Coast. You live on the East Coast. No problem. You just push a button. Hey, Grandma, how you doing? Can I do anything for you today? 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

0: Scott Perry in the final hour of Free For All of this program today. And the president went out there and said he wants to get rid of, at least temporarily, the federal gas tax. Here's what he said.
1: Are you going to suspend the federal gas tax?
2: Yeah, I'm going to reduce until the... Let me tell you, as soon as this is over with Iran, as soon as it's over, you're going to see gasoline and oil drop like a rock. Going to be dropping down like a rock. I mean, already, look, just on the basis of, you know, things have happened. When it first came about, 20% of the oil came out of Hormuz. That's a lot. But, you know, with time, it's like they're going to Texas, they're going to Louisiana, they're going to Alaska, a lot of Alaska. Alaska's, you know, sort of, it seems like very far away.

0: from Asia, but it's actually a relatively short trip by comparison to other locations they have to go to get oil. And they go into Alaska. In fact, our big problem is we're building bigger docks to fill up. But we have, we've become very big on the filling station.
1: Scott Perry, Pennsylvania, will weigh in on that and much more, and how to get rid of other costs related to gasoline on the other side as we continue.

0: Now, lots of places can accidentally expose you to identity theft. 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
4: Good evening and happy Monday, Central Illinois. Here's your WAND forecast. We're tracking a mainly quiet evening, mostly clear skies, which will allow temperatures to get cool into those mid-40s overnight. But tomorrow, clouds are building in ahead of our next frontal system moving through. That'll bring us partly cloudy skies by midday and warm temperatures in the upper 70s, but showers and storms tomorrow night. I'm Olivia Colon.
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6: I'm Jennifer Kuiper. The White House is weighing next steps after President Trump rejects Iran's response to the latest U.S. peace proposal. CBS's Natalie Brand at the White House.
7: President Trump says the ceasefire with Iran is on life support, a day after rejecting the regime's proposal.
8: It's a very simple plan. Iran cannot have a nuclear weapon, and they won't have a nuclear weapon. And they didn't want to go that far.
9: If you
8: can believe it. They didn't. How stupid.
7: The president said Monday Iran has not made enough concessions on nuclear issues and said Iran backed out of allowing the U.S. to retrieve their enriched uranium.
6: Gas prices have soared over 50% since the start of the Iran war on February 28th, according to AAA. President Trump says he intends to suspend the federal gas tax, but Congress must approve the move. Gas Buddies' Patrick DeHaan says what people would save could be wiped out pretty quickly with rising oil prices.
10: So whether or not motorists will visibly see a reduction of 18.4 cents on gasoline or 23.4 cents on diesel really simply comes down to when the timing of this law could potentially become effective.
6: Just in, the Supreme Court lifts the mandate for Alabama to use a U.S. House map with two largely black districts. And Democrats have filed an emergency appeal to the U.S. Supreme Court looking to halt a redistricting rule by Virginia's top court. The state court had invalidated a ballot measure that would have given Virginia Democrats an additional four winnable U.S. House seats. Virginia voters narrowly approved a constitutional amendment last month that let Democrats redraw political lines in time for the November elections. Americans from the hantavirus-hit cruise ship are now in the U.S., including one who tested positive and another with symptoms. They were both traveling in the plane's biocontainment units out of an abundance of caution. Dr. Michael Wadman says most of them are at the National Quarantine Unit in Omaha, where he is the medical director.
11: The 15 that were welcomed here were in good shape. They were in good spirits. They definitely were tired and needed some rest, so we did a quick assessment. We brought them into the unit. Very smooth and successful, safe transfer.
6: Two passengers are under observation in Atlanta. Health officials say the hantavirus risk to the public is low. An area of Maine is suffering from the state's largest HIV outbreak. CBS's Cammie McCormick.
1: The Bangor Public Health Director says increased homelessness, drug use, and fewer health care options contributed to the outbreak. The first case was identified in Penobscot County in October of 2023. Now there are 41 confirmed cases. The director says the numbers are likely much higher than the state has been able to track. Maine usually has fewer than 40 new cases each year.
6: This is CBS News.
9: Join Adriana Diaz and Kelly O'Grady for the perfect start to your weekend. 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
13: From the WTAX Wild Thrift and Sniff News Center, I'm Sherry Ballinger. Rolling Laughs debuts this Saturday out at the Enos Park Open House and Resource Fair. The mobile pop-up open mic venue isn't just about adults.
14: Other comedians or artists could see it, but also involves kids and families so they could experience it as well.
13: Cassandra Simpson, owner and creator of the project, stopped by the WTAX Morning News Watch to discuss the upcoming debut. You're supposed to have a smoke detector with a 10-year sealed battery, but those which do not comply are still available in stores. State Representative Joyce Mason is sponsoring a bill to change that.
15: This legislation is simple. It says that if Illinois law requires safer smoke alarms in our homes, which they do, retailers should not be allowed to sell the outdated versions that fail to meet that standard.
13: The deputy fire marshal in Champaign, Jeremy Mitchell, says in many cases there's not enough time to save people inside a burning home.
16: Flashover, total involvement of a room area is in 3 minutes. If you're overcome by smoke, brain death can start in 4 to 6 minutes. In rural Champaign County, it takes, on average, 10 minutes for a fire department to get dispatched before they place a fire engine with people who can go inside and deal with the problem at your front door.
13: Modern construction materials burn faster and give off toxic fumes. Your forecast from WAND-TV. Partly cloudy skies tonight with a low in the 40s. Tomorrow sunny with scattered storms possible in the late afternoon. High in the low 80s. I'm Sherry Ballinger on your number one for breaking news in the capital city. 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

0: choices that they make. I'll give you an example. My producer, Linda, I mean, she couldn't give up cursing after 10 years of trying for Lent, so she decided to give up chocolate for Lent, which to me was a cop-out on her part. And it's just, she is, you know, incapable of actually giving a real sacrifice for Lent. And so it became a long, drawn-out discussion. I don't think candy, I don't think a lot of sugar is healthy for anybody. However, if people want to eat that stuff, go right ahead.
1: Right.
0: And at the end of the day, if people choose that they want to eat this, whatever it is they want to eat, why should we really care?
1: Well, it shouldn't be our choice, and we shouldn't mandate these things. Unfortunately, consumers don't really have much of a choice in this thing, because just like the big ethanol lobby, the big sugar lobby, and folks like that determine our choices for us. If you want to buy some of these things, the only thing they're made with is this high corn fructose syrup, and so you really don't have a choice. I mean, I get that Linda has a hard time giving up cussing. I mean, she's living in America, listening to some of these people that you talk about on your show every day.
0: Why are you rationalizing her inability to do a simple thing like give up cursing?
1: Her, and I like her, and I represent Hershey, Pennsylvania.
2: See that?
1: Also too. So
2: thank you, Congressman. Somebody with some, you know, some sense.
1: She's got a point there, but you do as well, Sean. I mean, we should have a choice. The point is that these big consortiums, they take over these industries, and the consumer doesn't have a choice, and that's what's going to happen with E15. You won't have a choice, because there's so many trucks that are going to go to the gas station. They only have so many tanks in each truck. They're not going to run a special truck out there for the blend of gasoline that you want. You're going to have to buy what's available, and your car is going to be less efficient. You're going to be paying more for it. And what are your options?
0: If you come up with the perfect solution that won't hurt our farmers, I'm on board, because I agree. The consumer should not pay a hidden tax for gasoline or for diesel. I totally agree with you.
1: Yep.
0: Ethan, and if we can do it in a way that doesn't hurt our great farmers, I'm all for it.
1: Yep, we can do it, Sean. Just we can do E15 year round. Just phase out the renewable fuel standards, and then we'll buy what the market bears and no more. And you and I won't have to pay extra for it. And that will actually be fuel freedom, which is what we're looking for in America.
0: Congressman Scott Perry, Pennsylvania, thank you, sir. Appreciate what your hard work. 800-941-SEAN, if you want to be a part of the program. Don't you love all the advice I'm getting for this trip to China, Linda? It's really given me a very high degree of and high level of comfort. I mean, yep. Why do
2: you
0: they care about
2: feeling,
0: me?
2: You should be feeling very warm and fuzzy. Sounding great.
0: We'll talk about more on the other side about this.

0: From the old state capitol to neighborhoods all across Springfield, history surrounds us. And this year, WTAX is proud to celebrate America 250. 250 years of courage, 250 years of freedom, and a reminder that the spirit that built this country still lives right here in the heart of Illinois. WTAX, honoring the past, celebrating the present, and proud to call Springfield our home.
1: And happy Monday, Central Illinois. Here's your WAND forecast. We're tracking a mainly quiet evening, mostly clear skies, which will allow temperatures to get cool into those mid-40s overnight. But tomorrow, clouds are building in ahead of our next frontal system moving through. That'll bring us partly cloudy skies by midday and warm temperatures in the upper 70s, but showers and storms tomorrow night. I'm Olivia Colon.
2: CBS News Brief. President Trump is asked where the ceasefire stands with Iran.
3: I would say the ceasefire is on massive life support.
2: He says Iran won't budge on its nuclear program or on unblocking the Strait of Hormuz. President Trump wants to suspend the federal gas tax for a period of time, suspending the 18.4 cents per gallon on gas and 24.4 cents a gallon on diesel, requires an act of Congress. And as CBS's Nancy Cordes reports,
4: it does come with repercussions because this is money that goes to fund highway repairs, highway construction, other transit projects.
2: 18 people, 17 of them American passengers evacuated from the cruise ship at the center of the hantavirus outbreak, have been flown to the U.S. Two are in Atlanta and 16 in Nebraska. Dr. Brendan Jackson with the CDC.
5: There's going to be an individualized decision plan for them to determine if it makes more sense for them to complete their 42-day monitoring period at home.
2: CBS News Brief, I'm Jennifer Kuiper.
6: From the WTAX Wild Thrift and Sniff News Center, I'm Sherry Ballinger. Canvas is back up and running at UIS. A hack to the education management platform caused a nationwide outage, throwing finals week into chaos for many schools. The university sent a message to students and faculty to still be cautious with two-factor authentication, including Duo. Do not approve a Duo push you did not personally initiate. There's a link to the UIS anti-phishing site and an email for the registrar's office at capitalcitynow.com. Springfield Police Chief Joe Beal says he wants his troops to take care of themselves.
7: Every officer is going to complete a WRAP form, which is a wellness recovery action plan, to find out what your baseline is for your wellness, and then how do we get back there, and then find out what our stressors are so we can kind of manage those a little bit better. That's just as much for the officer as it is for anybody. Peer support. We had a peer support program in the police department. One thing we did not have was an active peer support program in the police department.
6: A new gym, nutrition classes, and even yoga are part of the scene for the city's men and women in blue. The Senate has unanimously sent a House bill to require transparency for third-party hotel booking websites to protect customers. Sponsors said many people use these sites thinking they're booking a room directly with a hotel, but they often find extra fees, errors, or other issues after they pay.
8: What this legislation does is provide transparency and addresses the problem by making sure that these third-party booking services clearly disclose that they have a lack of affiliation with the hotel before a consumer reserves a room.
6: That's Senator sponsor Steve Stadelman. Illinois is the first state to try to address this issue. I'm Sherry Ballinger on your number one for breaking news in the capital city, News Talk 93.9 and AM 1240 WTAX. 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

0: NASDAQ and the S&P 500 posted record closes for the second straight session. General Motors is laying off hundreds of salaried employees in its IT operations. About 500 to 600 employees will be impacted at the company's Austin, Texas, and Warren, Michigan plants. Those cuts started today. It is part of cutting redundancies within their operations. The shares of Corning are up 10% today. The manufacturer has been now on a six-session win streak since NVIDIA announced it would invest $3.2 billion in Corning and help open up three new manufacturing facilities. Those plants will be focused on optical technologies. And that's your money now.
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10: Right, that's going to wrap things up for today. We are loaded up tonight, Hannity, 9 Eastern, on the Fox News Channel. Ted Cruz, also Jason Mayaras, who used to be the AG of Virginia. Oh, what's their answer to losing a Supreme Court decision? Oh, let's force them all to retire. Then we'll get another group of people that we want in and they'll change their minds. I mean, that sums up everything you need to know about Democrats. We'll get to that. We'll get analysis. Greg Jarrett, Ryan Priebus, David Asman tonight on the good news on the economy. Brianna Lineman tonight, 9 Eastern. Set your DVR. Hannity on Fox. News you'll never get from the legacy media mob. We'll see you tonight. And we will be from China the rest of the week. Checking in. Anyway, we'll let you know about all the spying on me and more. Anyway, have a great night. We'll see you tonight back here. We will check in tomorrow and every day this week as we continue. Wish me luck, and I will be reporting back.

0: Pennsylvania State Trooper Megan Fraser says,
1: assume everyone's lying and try to verify if you can. A lot of scammers use fear and sympathy to make people give them money or give information.
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6: From the WTAX Wild Thrift and Sniff News Center, I'm Sherry Ballinger. Rolling Laughs debuts this Saturday out at the Enos Park Open House and Resource Fair. The mobile pop-up open mic venue isn't just about adults.
7: Other comedians or artists could see it, but also involves kids and families so they could experience it as well.
6: Cassandra Simpson, owner and creator of the project, stopped by the WTAX Morning News Watch to discuss the upcoming debut. You're supposed to have a smoke detector with a 10-year sealed battery, but those which do not comply are still available in stores. State Representative Joyce Mason is sponsoring a bill to change that.
8: This legislation is simple. It says that if Illinois law requires safer smoke alarms in our homes, which they do, retailers should not be allowed to sell the outdated versions that fail to meet that standard.
6: The deputy fire marshal in Champaign, Jeremy Mitchell, says in many cases there's not enough time to save people inside a burning home.
9: Flashover total involvement of a room area is in 3 minutes. If you're overcome by smoke, brain death can start in 4 to 6 minutes. In rural Champaign County, it takes, on average, 10 minutes for a fire department to get dispatched before they place a fire engine with people who can go inside and deal with the problem at your front door.
6: Modern construction materials burn faster and give off toxic fumes. Your forecast from WAND-TV. Partly cloudy skies tonight with a low in the 40s. Tomorrow sunny with scattered storms possible in the late afternoon. High in the low 80s. I'm Sherry Ballinger on your number one for breaking news in the capital city. 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
6: Good evening and happy Monday, Central Illinois, here to WAND Forecast. We're tracking a mainly quiet evening, mostly clear skies, which will allow temperatures to get cool into those mid-40s overnight. But tomorrow, clouds are building in ahead of our next frontal system moving through. That'll bring us partly cloudy skies by midday and warm temperatures in the upper 70s, but showers and storms tomorrow night. I'm Olivia Colon.
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9: I'm Jennifer Kuiper. The Supreme Court creates a chance for Republicans to get an additional House seat during the midterms. The High Court has overturned an order to use two largely black districts and has directed a lower court to reconsider the case. Loyola Law School professor Lori Levinson.
10: Alabama drew maps that got rid of at least one of the two largely black congressional districts before this term's midterm elections. The Supreme Court has fast-tracked its decision to send this back to Alabama. And in essence, it means that Alabama will only have, at most, one black majority district going into the midterm elections.
9: Police in Cambridge, Massachusetts responded to reports of a shooting after witnesses said a man armed with a long gun opened fire on passing cars this afternoon. Brandon Mansoff was traveling on Memorial Drive when a bullet struck his vehicle.
11: I got out and somebody came walking up and they were like, oh, your car got hit. And so I looked and bullet hit my radiator, all of my coolant, all over the road.
9: A state police trooper and a civilian shot the gunman. Two men in separate cars were shot and have life-threatening injuries. Authorities say there is no danger to the public. Our Jim Crisula has the latest on trouble in South Florida.
12: Firefighters are struggling to control two large wildfires burning in the Everglades in South Florida. The fires are only about 30% contained. John is among many being kept from their property.
13: A little scary, you know what I mean? There's a lot of action going on out here. I couldn't get a hold of my wife for a little bit.
12: No serious injuries or property damage have been reported. Jim Crisula, CBS News.
9: President Trump may temporarily suspend a gas tax. CBS's Stacey Lynn.
14: As gas prices nationwide top $4.50 a gallon, the president told CBS News he'd pause the 18-cent federal tax for a period of time. He said it would be restored when prices come down. The tax funds highway and transit projects, and suspending it would require congressional approval.
9: Days ahead of President Trump's visit to Beijing, the United States imposes sanctions on 12 Iran-linked individuals and entities that it says facilitated the sale and shipment of Iranian oil to China. 18 Americans evacuated from a cruise ship hit with an outbreak of hantavirus are back in the U.S. for observation. Most of them were taken to a medical center in Omaha, Nebraska. CBS's Ian Lee is there.
15: 16 are being closely monitored, one in the biocontainment unit after testing positive, and 15 in the national quarantine unit.